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1: Philadelphia 76ers, you know, even if it doesn't work out at the moment, you're like, great, let's go.
2: I mean, today feels like winning a playoff series if you're a Sixers fan, you know, outside of winning a championship. Like, it probably doesn't get much better than this. That feeling of like, you get the notification, you want to call everybody that you know, you don't know what to do with yourself, you're just in this state of euphoria. It's pretty awesome as a fan when stuff happens like this to your team. And I can only
1: because you're gonna have fun. Mm-hmm. It's fun. Look, this is the thing, you know. Like we're talking about, you know, obviously if you're listening to us and we're talking here, you're obviously gigantic sports fan, crazy like this. The thing, you know, I keep trying to tell everyone this in the college football world who's like, oh, these fans are so crazy. Oh, it's crazy. Like, well, 93% of the fans in that 100,000 seat stadium are just there to have fun on a Saturday afternoon. They're not busting down the left tackle situation. They're not, you know, obsessed about it. They'll wear the gear all the time, but they're just, it's an entertainment product. You want to have fun with this. And so if you're a 76ers fan, like, yes, we can break down, it's a good move, bad move, blah blah blah. What do you care if you're a 76ers fan? You got LeBron James. You're like, you're gonna have fun for 82 games. I talk like old guy here, but living in my first move to Chicago, like, watched Michael Jordan every night. That's fun. It's fun to watch have an everyday thing to have to, like, during a long, you know, season. And if you're a Philadelphia 76ers fan, no matter what, you're gonna have LeBron James on 82, well, actually probably 76 nights a year, but like, you're gonna have him on all these nights. All of a sudden you've got a fun entertainment product, even more so than you had before.
2: I was on Twitter today and I was scrolling through, and one of the Eagles beat reporters, Elliot Shore Parks, had tweeted out a video that, like, I don't think Philly fans understand the magnitude of this move to the point where the Sixers could be a bigger deal in the city this year than the Eagles, potentially.
1: No, which, stop.
2: I don't agree with, stop. But it's crazy, stop, that he would put that out there. But again, like, you make a move like this, because I would always think the pecking order in Philly is Eagles 1, Phillies 2, Sixers 3, Flyers 4. That's probably how most people would have it. I can't see anything overtaking the Eagles, but just the fact that somebody like that would say something, and what a move like this does to the city, I think, to your point, just speaks volume of, it's fun, it's LeBron, you're getting an all-time great. This move realistically makes you feel like you have a shot of winning the East and potentially winning a title. So it's just, I think a lot of people are just excited because of, you know, it's like the Eagles are always one and you're super excited for football season, but now all of a sudden you're going to get basketball to overlap with that. And people are very thrilled in Philly.
1: Yeah, I guess. Okay, that's good. Well, you missed last night's show. It was Jalen Hurts sucks and he should be cut just like Carson Wentz and they should move on because he was an awesome last year thing, which I tried to temper that down. Okay, but it's true. I mean, but there is nothing like, I mean, having a good baseball team week in and week out is fine, or day in and day out is fine, but like, baseball is just kind of, you know, not baseball. Like, you've got superstars when you're talking the NBA. Is you got a fun product in your team, and if you've got a great NBA team, they usually win. So you've got that going for you, and it's just a fun watch, and it's great. Yeah, of course. So in terms of like the longevity of it, yeah, I guess, you know, the star power of having an Embiid and a Jaylen Brown and a LeBron James, of course, it's now jacked up to where it becomes like a national thing. Now, if they become awesome and they become a traveling road show where every night's going to be, no matter where they're playing, you know, the Sixers are coming to town, this is the team to watch. All right, that's a whole other story. Then it becomes as bigger than the Eagles. But at the moment, when you got a team that's a year removed from winning the Super Bowl and just had a down year, probably going to bump it back up again. All right, fine. Everyone was tired last year. Now you get Barkley, he's going to roll again. Now if they get better receiver play and, you know, they lose AJ Brown, they'll be fine. Then all of a sudden, you know, the Eagles will be fine again.
2: Yeah, I thought that was really interesting. I was like, really? The Sixers might be bigger than the Eagles? I can't see that. But clearly people are very excited.
1: Oh, you media types. They have everyone's got a take on the Twitter machine.
2: Clearly people are excited. You and I are in the same line of thinking, though. Philly

0: definitely a contender to win the Eastern Conference. NBA Finals, though, I get on paper, again, the starting lineup looks great, but San Antonio, that was year one with Wemby. That was year one.
1: And they're all like 14 years old. This is
0: going to be so good.
1: 15 years of our lives. We're going to be dealing with OKC and the Spurs. This is
0: OKC,
1: like
0: OKC.
1: This ain't going away.
0: They had all those injuries last year. Now they get Mara from Michigan to add to that. I think those two teams are clearly.
1: I forgot about that. They're so big. Yeah.
0: Yeah. Those two teams, I still think your winner's coming out of one of those two. But again, Philly in the East, even though the depth in the Eastern Conference very good, the Knicks are favored, and rightfully so. They're the champs. It does feel like their run, though, was maybe a little flash in the panty because of just the historic run that they went on, how hot they were offensively. The chemistry's there. They got great players. There's no doubt. And the pressure is off them. I mean, they're going to play this entire year at MSG. The fans are going to be so excited. It's going to be a coronation. Anything they do this year is just an added bonus. They won their championship, and they'll kind of get a couple of years of that. But,
1: how does Jalen Brunson survive? I mean, I know he kind of plays the dead guy act all the time, like, oh, catastrophic injury. He's being wheeled off the court, and then he comes in and, scores 30 in the last, 5 minutes. It's kind of crazy to speculate on, like you said, you're framing this the right way, where it's like, can they win the East? Yeah, if everyone's healthy. But again, as we've seen year after year, the catastrophic injury factor when it comes to playoffs, even missing a Jalen Williams for OKC last year, that mattered. You lose, players who just don't have, or just banged up by that point. Again, it's hard to speculate who's going to get hurt, who's going to survive, who's going to get through all this. So again, can they get there? Yeah, absolutely. And then just get into this tournament healthy and just hope you get a little bit of luck in that way.
0: No question. All right, we're going to take a quick timeout. Connor O'Gara going to join us on the other side. We're going to get back to talking SEC football with Connor, PJ, and Pete here on a Friday night at MGM Tonight.
2: Breaking news. LeBron James has chosen to sign with the Philadelphia 76ers, joining Jaylen Brown in his final campaign. Can the King add another ring? Westwood One Sports.
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0: DJ Glaster, Pete Butak here with you on BetMGM tonight. Connor O'Gara going to join us here in just a little bit to continue talking SEC. We got the big news, of course, LeBron James today going to the Philadelphia 76ers. Pete, has there ever been like a trade or a free agency or a coach going to like a new school or a new anything, like any piece of news that just comes to mind for you is like the most shocking when you saw it? Is there anything that like immediately comes to mind?
1: Yeah, I'm trying to think. Like, I mean, Bill Belichick going to North Carolina was pretty big. I mean, in terms of like, wow, that guy's going there. But to your point, like LeBron going to Philadelphia, that was not on the list. Asked before, like that was when you saw that come across the thing, it was like, wait a minute, really? The Philadelphia? And then you see it now as we're talking about like, okay, I guess that makes a lot of sense. But yeah, that's about as, you know, big as it is. I mean, obviously, you know, the all-timer is Jordan going to play baseball was probably about as big as it gets. But yeah, no, this was a pretty, because again, this is not just him going, you know, going off to find something to do. I mean, this is, he's still a real player going to a real team, and he can actually make a big difference here going to the 76ers.
0: No doubt about it. Mine off the top of my head would be when Andrew Luck announced his retirement. He was on the sideline for that preseason game and we got that notification. Yeah. I was like, wow, that was a crazy one. But we got the LeBron news today and we had SEC Media's days wrap up yesterday. And to talk some SEC, we welcome on Connor O'Gara, host of the OG Kickoff. He's also a Heisman voter. Give Connor a follow on X at CJ O'Gara. Connor, we really appreciate the time, man. And let's start with Texas because we're doing this again with Arch and the Longhorns, where they're the preseason favorite to win the SEC. They're one of the betting favorites to win the national championship. Do you feel like this year, though, Sark, Arch, Texas, they do live up to the hype? And do you think they win the SEC? Do you think they end up being one of the best teams in the country?
19: I picked them to win the SEC. Now, whether or not this ends up being the year that Sark is hoping for, I think that will be determined by maybe what happens in the playoff. But Texas is really the only team I look at, and I say if they don't make it to a national championship, that is wildly disappointing. Everybody else, I can kind of justify. Maybe you can make the case that Oregon would be another one of those teams. I picked Oregon to win a national championship, but you know, I think if Texas wins the SEC and then gets eliminated early in the playoff, which feels like something that could happen, then how would people interpret that? And what if Arch Manning doesn't get to New York? And we look back on this and it feels like this opportunity wasted when Steve Sarkisian has everything he's wanted. I mean, let's remember that Arch Manning committed to a program that was 5-7. All right. They were coming off a 5-7 year at Texas, and he ends up being able to stick with Texas throughout this whole process. You get him for that second year. There's so much riding on this year for Sark, and we're going to look back on this 3 or 4 years from now and go, all right, that's when either he became a championship winning coach or it was the beginning of the end for him.
1: Yeah, it's kind of crazy as we all forget, and I don't know if you even remember, but like Tennessee didn't win anything under Peyton Manning. He had the 4 straight losses to Steve Spurrier and Florida, and that was Danny Werfel era. Eli didn't exactly light up because Ole Miss wasn't all that great, and yet they went on to have these amazing, you know, incredible Hall of Fame careers. Should be a Hall of Fame career for Eli. But and so, the pressure's on Arch that you've got this guy who is amazing one-on-one. So, Kyra, the first major question, though, for you, because we haven't talked about this since, was it your phone that went off that John Sumrall yelled at? Was it your alarm on your phone that went off there?
19: Thank goodness it wasn't. So it was actually a photographer's computer that went off. And when this moment happened, it was so loud. Oh my God. Like, I don't know what kind of volume he had his computer at, but it was really loud. And John Sumrall like very much eased the tension. And what he said about like throwing the freaking podium, like kick you out of practice, like, it got a laugh because it eased the tension. And it's one of those things that like from the outside world, it looked totally different. Like I saw the clip and then I saw the outrage over it. And I was like, wait a minute, what? That was totally different than how it felt in that room. Like it didn't feel like he was doing like some fake tough guy thing or something like that. It felt like it was very much, I'm reading the room, and it got a really good laugh. So no, I actually asked John Sumrall the question that got a laugh out of him later because he had said earlier that he didn't want to whine and complain about being an SEC head coach when asked about the difficulty of a 9-game conference schedule. And I said, well, what was the last thing you did whine or complain about? And, you know, of course, that comes back to his 4 kids and whatnot. But, yeah, look, it was one of those moments that was, like, wildly different in how it was interpreted based on if you were in the room or outside of it.
1: Yeah, it shows you how broken Twitter is, that the automatic reaction was like, this guy is the worst, you know, history's greatest monster. Look at him being this jerky head coach and everything. It's like, because I saw it, and like, you know, I speak head coach. I'm like, I think if he's not that, I don't know him at all, but I know him of him enough to be like, that's kind of how coaches joke in a room like that, because you can't be that guy who's a jerk. Otherwise, you're just going to get destroyed. You don't get to a position like that as the Florida head coach without having to have some sort of personal sense of humor. So when you were down there, so did any of these new coaches impress you at all? Because to me, Sumrall is the best of the head coaching hires in the SEC this year. The rest of them, I don't get. I thought it was a completely underwhelming cycle of coaching carousel for the SEC outside of Sumrall, who in 4 years has three conference championships and lost another. You could justify him and see him as the next guy up. I don't get Ryan Silverfield. I don't get Will Stein. I don't get any of the other new coaches. Did anybody impress you there other than Sumrall?
19: Oh, I mean, I get Will Stein. I get Alex Golish. Like, all right, so Will Stein grew up a Kentucky fan. Like, grew up a Kentucky fan, ended up going to Louisville only because Kentucky didn't recruit him the way that he wanted to, and has been awesome with total autonomy on that side of the ball at Oregon, has worked with three different quarterbacks. Like, he's a vibe changer. He is a 36-year-old head coach who might have some difficulty with some of those early, I'm figuring out how to be a head coach sort of elements of the job. But, I mean, he's been really, really good recruiting so far, and he was impressive at SEC Media Days. The comment that made the rounds was a question that Adam Luckett had asked him about, you know, like, why did you take this job? Like, knowing the historical hurdles that are facing you, like, why do you think you could succeed? And he says, because of me, honestly, because of me. And it's a great quote that we'll play the results with, but Will Stein went over a lot of people that day. And I do think Alex Golish, like, if you don't know, like, kind of his background, taking over a USF program that, like, we think, oh yeah, USF, like, they've had some fun moments. They're 4-29 in the 3 years before he got there, and he had nothing but winning seasons. Byron Brown was awesome last year. It was 3,000-yard passer, 1,000-yard rusher. And this is someone with a very unique background that I've just grown to respect. I've had him on my show a couple of different times when he was at USF, like, came to the U.S. from Moscow. He's a first-generation American that, like, fell in love with college football watching on a cableless TV in Brooklyn, New York, while his dad's a truck driver and working at Little Caesars. Like, Alex Golish is a grinder, and he has gotten to this place 20 years after he got into this business with Jim Tressel by being a grinder. So I loved those hires. I don't know that they're all of a sudden going to get him to national championship levels, but I do think they're winning over a lot of people in year one.
0: We're talking with Connor O'Gara here on BetMGM Tonight, host of the OG Kickoff, Heisman voter. Give Connor a follow on X at CJ O'Gara. Lane Kiffin and LSU, Connor, right? They're definitely one of the big storylines heading into the season. Pete's really bullish on the Tigers, especially from a talent standpoint. The schedule's really hard, but really all their toughest games are at home this year in Baton Rouge. So it feels like LSU's got a lot going for them this season. Where are you on the Tigers? And ultimately, what do you think will determine whether or not they make or miss the playoff this season?
19: I can't be all in with them with the Sam Levitt, Liz Frank injury just hovering over that program. You know, he didn't get spring. And don't give me this crap about the mental reps and all that stuff. It doesn't matter. I need to see what it looks like with him and whether or not he has his full mobility. That's a big part of his game. And yes, he's in a favorable spot in that offense, knowing that Charlie Weiss Jr. is the OC and knowing that it's Lane Kiffin at the controls. Like, I get all that, but I kind of need to see what that looks like because he's not a finished product yet. And I think you saw moments of that last year in 2024 post Cam Scadaboo at Arizona State that made you think he still has some ways to go. But, you know, what's LSU going to look like in the trenches? Because this is a team that on the offensive line just was pushed around last year. Like, can they get back to having that really good running game that once upon a time was just a given at a place like LSU? And defensively, Blake Baker, you're able to keep him from taking the Tulane job. That's all well and good, but man, I don't know about some of these guys up front if they're going to be able to stop the run. So, like, LSU is a schedule that's not very forgiving. I have them at 9-3, just on the outside looking in at the college football playoff. And Lane Kiffin has not dealt consistently, or at least not dealt consistently well, with having high expectations. Like, he's never had a team that started and finished in the top 10 of the AP poll. And I don't know if this is going to become his first.
1: All right, so Connor's, for everyone, he's an Indiana grad in an SEC world now. You, having been there last week through all the SEC stuff, and with the Big Ten media days rolling into Chicago this week, the sense I got from the outside was the SEC was doing everything it could to pump itself up and be like, everything's fine, we're still awesome, we care about this more, we're the SEC, we're the best. But man, it just doesn't feel like it. Were they a little bit, I mean, a couple of years ago, yeah, the SEC ruled the roost and everything when it came to media days. And now it just doesn't quite seem like, is it just because they don't quite have the Saban star power across the board? Or how did it feel being on the ground there compared to the reality of what their situation is?
19: It felt like I was at 2010's Big Ten media days. Like the 2018 Big Ten media days is what it felt like. And if you recall, you know, I remember I went to both SEC and Big Ten media days back to back that year. And I went to SEC media days and there's this bravado, won a national championship, had two of your teams in the national championship game last year. And they're like, man, look at the SEC 2018. We're ready to take on the world. And then I go to the Big Ten media days and the Big Ten is like, throwing jabs at the SEC over the fact that the SEC doesn't play a 9-game conference schedule and all of the Big Ten believes it has better depth. It's just role reversal, guys. Like, that's just exactly, the roles have totally reversed. And instead, you hear the SEC complaining about the 9-game conference schedule that it just implemented on its own and how it's not going to get, it's worried it's not going to get the benefit of the doubt of those 9-3 teams when the SEC has had 3 consecutive years of not winning a national championship, not even playing in a national championship. And I remember thinking in 2018, like, guys, you realize, like, or maybe it was 2019 I had this thought, like, the Big Ten had 3 consecutive years in which its conference champ got left out of the 4-team playoff. And I was like, that sucks. Don't tell me about your depth. People don't care about that. People care about titles, man. And that's what the deal is in the SEC. And I went on the SEC network. I went on Feinbaum the other day. And I said that very thing of like, man, don't give me this crap about how your 5th best team is better than this other conference's 5th best team. Like, we care about titles. And until you actually have this title run resurface, nobody wants to hear about how great you are.
1: 2-7 against Power 4 teams in the last 3 college football playoffs, and both of them are from Texas. So it's just an interesting time. This will flip back. Anyway, go ahead, PJ. I'm sorry.
0: Yeah, no, I was just going to ask, Connor, how many SEC teams do you think are capable of winning a national title this year?
19: I think that number is probably about 4. I think it's about 4 because, you know, I do think that there is a logjam. Like, I think we're going to see some variance within the conference. Like, I had Texas losing Red River to Oklahoma, a team that was just picked to finish, 7th in the conference. And I think Oklahoma on its best day, people are going to be like, oh my God, maybe they're capable of winning a national championship. But I think, ironically enough, they're going to be this year's version of Texas and go 9-3, lose one of those games that is just inexplicable that they shouldn't to like a Kamario Taylor Mississippi State or something like that. So I think it's more like 4. And I don't actually think one of the teams getting to the playoff is one of them. Like, I think Alabama is going to get to the playoff at 10-2, but I don't think they're one of those teams. Like, I actually think that Oklahoma would have a better chance of being able to do so if it could make the field, but it's going to have too many losses. So then I would add a team like Ole Miss to that. And I would say Georgia and Texas. Like, I have Ole Miss getting to the SEC championship, and a lot of people are writing them off because they don't have Lane Kiffin and Charlie Weiss Jr. anymore. But they still have the best quarterback returning in college football in Trinidad Chambliss, and it's still a really good core from a group that was 20 seconds away from playing for a national championship last year. So I'm giving them the benefit of the doubt as well. But yeah, I would put the list at about 4.
1: Basically, if you take everything you just said and replace that with Penn State, that was me last year thinking, well, Penn State was this close to getting to the national championship, and this is the team coming back this year, and you know, wah, wah, sad trombone, just bad flashbacks for me there. But so when it comes to the big games coming up, like you said, these things kind of go in cycles, and all it takes is one SEC team to break through, and like certainly a Georgia, if it wins a national championship, all of a sudden the narrative changes. How massive are these two early games? You got Oklahoma, Michigan, Ohio State, Texas. These kind of have to be must wins because Oklahoma's better than Michigan. Texas gets Ohio State at home. The conference kind of needs these two.
19: I agree. I think it's paramount. And I think people kind of dismiss what Oklahoma did to Michigan last year, especially now knowing like what Sherrone Moore was doing in his free time. But it was Bryce Underwood's first true road start. And a lot of people are like, hey, he wasn't going to succeed against a really good Brent Venables defense like that in Norman. So you kind of just go, that you write that one off a little bit. But you're right. I mean, that was such a huge game for public perception last year between Texas and Ohio State. And if Texas doesn't get revenge this year, I think that's going to loom for the SEC. Like, I really do. And especially considering this, guys, like, I think Ohio State definitely has multiple losses in the regular season. Like, I actually did the thing where I predicted Ohio State to miss the playoff at 9-3 because I think they have the toughest schedule in college football. I really do. Like, I think it is an absolute gauntlet, despite what any SEC head coach will tell you. And I do think that game is going to be monumental, and it could very well decide a playoff berth. Like, we could end up talking about those two teams combining for 4 or 5 losses, and they're going to be likely preseason top 3 teams. So yeah, it's going to be really, really important. If Oklahoma goes up to Michigan and wins that game again, I would be really, really impressed, because I have Michigan getting to the college football playoff this year. I think they're going to take a big step with Kyle Whittingham. I loved what they did in the trenches, and I'm a believer in what they did to bring over Jay Hill from BYU, the defensive coordinator there. So yeah, like, I do think those two games are huge for those conference dynamics, and they could have a huge say in whether or not a 9-3 type team finally breaks through and gets the benefit of the doubt from the selection committee.
1: By the way, anybody listening out there, all you Ohio State fans, that's Connor saying that, not me. So all your ire and craziness and anger, that goes over to him. I'm the believer. I'm thinking this is the greatest offense possibly the college football's ever seen. It's almost unfairly talented. I'm a believer. Gauntlet, schmauntlet, they're ripping through this thing, except maybe at Indiana. But anyway, that's all for Connor. But no, I'm with you. I mean, this is going to be crazy because, again, if you're not – like, everyone also forgets, because it's got lost in the fog of things, like, oh, Arch Manning sucks from the start last year because he was going against that Ohio State defense. It was the best in the country. They had the ball. They were driving with a chance to tie or potentially win the game late, and Ohio State's defense came through. Like, this is going to be this moment where we see, you know, how much has Arch been able to advance in a year, because the offense is unstoppable. I mean, it really is insanely talented for Ohio State. The defense is missing guys. So this is going to be Arch Manning's big potential moment here. And like you kind of alluded to before, this is Texas' big moment for this year, considering what they have to play coming up after this.
19: I do worry with Ohio State about Arthur Smith, you know, and I know the Matt Patricia thing worked out better than anybody could have possibly imagined. Even if you had given Ryan Day truth serum, like, there's no way he thought that defense would be as statistically as good as it was. But I do have some questions about the Arthur Smith thing and how Julian Sain's going to roll with that, because Carnell Tate was so unfair to pair opposite of Jeremiah Smith, and not having that guy anymore. Like, I don't want to discount that and how that could potentially put more pressure on Julian Sain, a guy who, like, when he was pressured in those games against Indiana, Miami, like, it wasn't that different than what we saw from Marcel Reed, who's just getting dogged by everybody, of course, right now going into the season. But yeah, I think that that's going to be fascinating. And whether or not Arch is able to succeed against that defense is probably going to form a lot of narratives. I mean, that is what we do. There's no excuse for that Texas offense, especially after they add Cam Coleman, they add Relique Brown, Hollywood Smothers, they get him to flip from Bama in the portal, like, more experienced offensive line. Everything is sitting there on a tee for Arch Manning. And if you can't take advantage of that opportunity on the 40 acres, you're going to hear about that from a couple people.
1: Yeah, Chris Henry Jr., just that's the name to remember for Ohio State. Got another one. That guy is going to be a thing, but I can't wait to watch Arch in this. I want to see what this guy does, because, man, this is, if you're going to get Ohio State's defense, this will be the year. Go ahead, Pete.
0: That week 2 game might be the game of the year in college football. Connor, I'm with you. I've been saying the same thing about Ohio State. I think they might miss the playoff just because of the schedule, and ironically be last year's Texas potentially. But they're going to be interesting to watch. I asked Pete earlier if there was a team that could potentially be this year's Vandy in the this year in the SEC, you know, a team that people maybe think just make a bowl and then they shock us all and win 10 games. If there was that
1: and didn't beat anybody,
0: SEC, who would that team be this year?
19: Vandy's wins aged like an avocado, sadly, for those who are very much enjoying the Diego Pavia experience. You know, it's a good question, because Vandy is just in such a historically different spot. But here, the team that I will throw out there, just because I do think they have someone special at quarterback, is Mississippi State. Now, the schedule is unforgiving, and I'd be really stunned. But But here's the thing. They have a schedule that we all look at right now, and we assume is going to be just brutal in the first 2 months. And it very well could. If you had lined up Vandy's schedule in the preseason, I think their over-under last year was also 5.5 wins. And so Vandy very quickly, all of a sudden, they start dominating these teams, and then these teams are like much worse than what we thought. So I mean it from that standpoint. I love the fact that they brought Zach Arnett back to run that defense. Jeff Lebby brought his predecessor back, and they feel like they have real talent on that side of the ball. And Kamario Taylor, guys, like, it's special. Buy stock now. I'm not saying the guy's going to win a Heisman Trophy or anything like that. But if all of a sudden, like, Mississippi State kind of squeezes out of that first, those first 2 months, like, somehow only with three losses because Kamario Taylor is just, like, that special, it will be like, the big story in college football. And we discounted last year Diego Pavia with the encore, and we said, like, look, this isn't going to happen again, and then it did. So, like, that's the only one that I would say can kind of follow that path. But am I sitting here predicting Mississippi State's going to make that much noise? Absolutely not.
1: I never liked you, Connor. I was about to dunk on PJ here because I thought you were going to go quarterback, great quarterback. But my call was South Carolina, and I just kind of whizzed all over him before with this. He loved Mississippi State too, and I'm like, they're, you know, that, but you say that week two, I think it is, that underrated quarterback matchup, Drake Lindsey of Minnesota versus Kamario Taylor, Mississippi. That's yep. Those are two NFL dudes who are going to, like, light up there. But there's going to be a lot of other games going on that week that's going to be pretty good, too. But Mississippi State's going to be fun. This is where the SEC has to, like, rise up and be like, okay, because someone's going to lose to Mississippi State along the way, and they're going to, and people are going to be like, oh, well, gosh, well, you know, this team lost to Mississippi State. But that's an actual pretty good team, like you said, that's got enough talent to at least be dangerous and, like, winning games 85-82 sort of way.
19: Yeah, and South Carolina couldn't really follow that path, I guess, just because 2024, I mean, the end of that season, like, they were one of the best teams in the country. Did they deserve to make the college football playoff? No. But they were a team that we, at least in recent memory, saw at that level. So that's why I wouldn't really put them in that same sort of camp. Whereas, like, guys, I don't know if you know this, Mississippi State has not won a home SEC game in the post-Mike Leach era. I mean, they're all of a sudden staring at some really daunting historical hurdles. Yeah, like, they beat Arizona State last year at home because, for whatever reason, Kenny Dillingham and his defensive coordinator decide, like, let's have single coverage on the fastest guy in college football, and Brennan Thompson. Didn't work out very well. But, like, they're a team that is staring at some really historically bad droughts. And I think that they're the type of team that could, in theory, follow that with a schedule that we think is going to be really difficult. But then if it ends up being kind of disappointing, like, Kamario Taylor being that game-changing dude in the way that Diego Pavia was last year, that's how they would follow that path.
1: Yeah, isn't, I forgive me if I'm wrong. You're talking about, you compared Kamario Taylor, who I think, isn't he like 6'4 and like 230, and Diego Pavia is like 4'8 and 150 pounds? I think I've got that right with Kamario Taylor, but no, both of them are a whole lot of fun. Both of them can run, and both of them are super dynamic.
19: Yeah, Kamario Taylor's a big dude. Connor. I stood next to him at SEC Media Days yesterday, or 2 days ago, whatever it was. Everything's a blur this week. And I was like, dang, Kamario Taylor's, like, much bigger in person than I thought he was. Whereas Pavia, no, let's just say, wasn't exactly all of a sudden physically imposing in that crowd.
0: Absolutely love it. Great stuff. Connor O'Gara, host of the OG Kickoff, Heisman voter. Give him a follow on X at CJ O'Gara, talking college football, SEC. Connor, we appreciate it, man. Thanks so much for the time. We'll talk to you again soon.
19: Gentlemen, appreciate it.
0: All right. Good stuff there from Connor. Pete, I've only talked 20 minutes of ball with Connor, but I feel like if I did a show with him, it'd be really boring because we just agree on everything. Like, I have Ohio State.
1: Yeah, exactly. You guys, Mississippi State.
0: I mean, it's like, I was getting ready to ask him. Another one of my hot takes is I actually think your Badgers potentially have an outside shot of maybe making the playoff this year. I bet them at 30-1 just because they avoid the top teams. And I like Colton Joseph a lot. I loved him at ODU. And, I think potentially he could be good.
1: So you apparently aren't familiar with the Spinal Tap drummer problem they have at quarterback under Luke Fickell, where basically every quarterback he brings in there spontaneously combusts with some catastrophic injury. But Joseph is a player. He's a runner. Actually, the fun fact about Colton Joseph is in the opener against Indiana, Colton Joseph ran for two monster like home run hitting touchdowns against Indiana, and he ran for more yards against IU than any team did all season long on those two runs. Wow. But he's a fun, dangerous player. I do think that Wisconsin's got one of those weird teams where they could come up and screw up Notre Dame right out of the gate. I'm not quite there yet, but we'll see. And the other thing is I have to actually take another look at, like, sometimes, like, I get lost in my own, you know, high on my own supply when it comes to research and stuff like this. Just wait till you see this Ohio State offense. Because they kept it in third gear. And this is you and Connor, you know, talking about this. Remember, they didn't play anybody great last year after the Texas game. And they just never really got stressed. They didn't have to deal with any adversity. And they never let it loose. And they, once it was time to do that, they couldn't do it. This year, I think they put the throttle down and they're just going to just hang. I mean, there is so much NFL talent on this bunch. But again, yeah, let's see what they do against Texas to start the season. Because if Ohio State's that good, they got to put up 30 points on the board against these Longhorns.
0: Yeah, we can talk some more about that. When we come back, we'll take a quick break, wrap up hour three here. BetMGM tonight, Pete and PJ, Westwood One Sports on a Friday.
2: Breaking news. LeBron James has chosen to sign with the Philadelphia 76ers, joining Jaylen Brown in his final campaign. Can the King add another ring? Westwood One Sports.
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1: Going to catch someone napping, you do it in week one. And Louisville's going to be good. Their quarterback situation has to be, you know, good enough. They don't have the star power there this year, the veteran quarterback in place. But they do have talent everywhere else, and Ole Miss is going to be the team everyone's going to love coming into this. So I would not be shocked, though, if this is an upset game for the Cardinals.
0: Pete, who is going to be last year's Vandy team in the

0: I think this is really interesting to talk about Ohio State, all the weapons that they have. Would they be the pick right now to win the national championship with the Ohio State?
1: Yeah, I mean, at least to

0: the college football playoff to begin with. But yeah, they're the best team in the country coming into the year, but it's who's going to get there. And Notre Dame's the one team that you can say, you look at their schedule, Wisconsin game aside, and be like, yeah, then they can, that they're going to go 10-2 at least. They're going to go 11-1. They'll actually get in the college football playoff. I don't see, Ohio State's not losing three games. It has not done that. Ryan Day's won 88% of his games. This team is too good to have those losses this year. And we're doing this now, and you're looking at the schedules and you're saying, this team could do this, this team could do that. They haven't. Georgia doesn't lose those types of games. Ohio State doesn't lose those types of games. And so, Oregon has not lost to a team that didn't play in the national championship for 3 years. They lost twice to Indiana last year, lost to Ohio State the year before, and lost to Washington both times the year before that. So, these power teams, it's like, oh, well, they're going to get tripped up here. No, they're not. They don't. So Ohio State would be my odds-on favorite to win the national championship, because they're good enough to get there each and every year. They might be the best team in the best conference in college football.
1: I mean, they are so loaded. That schedule really is tricky, though. You're right. Ryan Day has been unbelievable in the regular season. And it's funny with Ohio State. I would have to go back and check. I would bet he's lost more home games than he has road games since he's been at Ohio State. I feel like they never lose on the road. If they lose, it's at the shoe for whatever reason, but they've been such a good road team under him. And they're going to need to be again.
0: The losses under him are insane. I mean, think about it. The only time that they have lost to anybody who wasn't just a superpower of superpowers was that 8-5 Michigan team 2 years ago. And that turned out to be the best thing that could have happened to them, because then Ohio State went on to win the national championship. If you look at the losses under Ryan Day, you're talking, they missed a field goal late last year in the Big Ten championship against Indiana. They had the one late play against Miami, and they missed out on that game, that loss. They had the Oregon loss, 32-31, when, if you remember, Will Howard kind of went and slid too fast, and then they got the revenge in the playoff. That was a couple years ago. And then the Michigan loss, which obviously turned out to be a big thing. They lose to the undefeated national champion Michigan team. Forget the Missouri loss, because half their team was missing, but that Missouri team was an 11-win team. Year before that, they lose to another whopper of a Michigan team that goes to the college football playoff, and they get into the college football playoff anyway, and they're a missed field goal away from beating the Georgia team that went on to win the national championship. I mean, that's just the last few years. That's how awesome Ryan Day has been so far.
1: Pretty unbelievable. And this is the toughest schedule Ohio State has had that I've seen in a long time. That road trip to Texas, Indiana.
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1: PJ Glasser, Pete Futak here with you. BetMGM Tonight, Westwood One Sports. 2 hours left to go here on a Friday night. We're going to talk NFL coming up in this hour. Preview the NFC West. Talk a little Major League Baseball and a little hot or cold on the program as well. Wrapping up the week, of course, the big news of the day. LeBron James is a Philadelphia 76ers. We'll touch on that.
2: That's right. That happened. Hours
1: as well. It did, Pete. In case you forgot, thought I'd just remind you. I know it's been a slow news day, and that is easy forgettable. But that did happen. And it makes me wonder if that piece of information is going to be connected to our category tonight of The List as I welcome on Brandon Combs and our guy Michael Montgomery. Always my favorite part of a Friday night is when we do The List. And Pete, I know this is your first iteration of The List, so
2: I'm scared.
1: Let's see what Monty has up his sleeve for tonight.
3: I'm going to have to go tell the world exactly what's on the list.
4: Are you ready?
5: I'm ready. I love trivia.
3: Hey, the champ is telling you to do something.
6: You know what?
3: You just made the list.
7: That's right.
1: All right, here we go.
7: List time. So, Pete, we are going to, I'm going to give you a piece of trivia, and we're just... we're going to run through it. You get one thing wrong that's not on the list, you're out. Last man standing wins. That's kind of the premise. Maybe it was obvious that we were going to go with college football here. It's funny you said LeBron, PJ, because I didn't even think about that. so we're going college football since Pete's here. And I tried to think of something you guys can think of. We've been looking forward this whole day. But right now, we're going to look backward. So we're going to do the final AP poll from last season. So after after all the bowl games and the playoffs, only the top 20
2: after the screen.
7: Yeah, after all the games. So the final poll, everybody's won the Natty or didn't win the Natty or whatever. That's the list.
1: And we're doing only doing the top 20, not the top 25.
7: Yeah. Only 20 fits on the full screen.
2: So after the bowl games, who is still alive and kicking, and who won something? And so we're counting. So this is after. This is not like the college football playoff rankings that go before the bowls, right? So we're okay. I can do this. I can hang.
1: All right, very good, Pete. Why don't you kick us off, Brando? You can go two. I'll go three. You guys are always nice to let me go first. I'll go last this time.
2: So what am I supposed to do? Am I supposed to, like, just name a team just that made the final top 20?
1: Yep, just one team.
2: All right, so obviously I'll take Indiana to start, just to kick this thing off. I'll get it out of the way so you guys can move on to better things.
1: There you go.
7: There you go, Pete. You know how it's done.
2: Okay.
7: All right, so Brandon.
8: We are going to go with... God, why am I drawing a blank here?
2: just name some big, giant college football team.
8: Miami. I was trying to remember

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1: Alabama.
2: Yeah.
3: Alabama, number 9.
4: Let's go with Uga.
2: Is it me?
4: Georgia.
3: Number 6. Now it is back to you, Pete.
4: We are
3: chomping
4: flying
3: at the bit.
2: BYU. BYU.
3: BYU, 11th. All you guys right. are flying.
1: If I don't say this team and somebody else does, my daughter would be disappointed, Monty would be disappointed, Kate would be disappointed, the Iowa Hawkeyes.
3: That's right.
2: Ooh,
3: 17.
2: I don't think so.
3: Highest four-loss
2: team. They did, huh?
4: Wow.
3: Yep. Highest four
2: lost
3: loss,
2: on that one.
3: Highest ranked four loss team.
1: Wait, didn't Bama
4: do
1: okay?
4: Let's go with Boomer Sooner.
3: Okay, you're right, Brandon. I was wrong. Bama did have four loss. Boomer Sooner. All right. Mm-hmm. Oklahoma, they are 13th on the list.
2: Is it me?
1: Mm-hmm.
4: Yeah.
3: Yes.
2: Did we say Texas yet?
3: We did not. It's on the screen if you're watching on YouTube or Twitter or something, so you can check it that way as well.
2: Oh, so we're missing number 8. Okay, now I see what you're doing. I got you.
1: How about the other the one Texas team that's not on here? A&M. Texas A&M.
3: They are the missing number 8.
4: Let's go with that 4-8 quarterback in Nashville, Diego Pavia and Vandy.
2: Oh, wow.
1: Oh.
3: 15th.
2: All right, so you're saying we're missing number 14. Oh, Utah.
3: Nailed it.
2: Oh, that's 14, right?
4: This is where it gets tough right here. This is when the game begins.
1: I know that they were in the top 20 during the season. Yeah. I don't know if they finished there, though. We talked about them all year. There was... did they get into the playoff? They got into the playoff, didn't they?
3: James Madison. Number 19.
4: Yes.
3: Just made the cut.
4: I'm going to go with the other G5 team that made it. Tulane's got to be there.
3: Number
4: 18.
1: I forgot about them. Mm.
2: All right. Who won their bowl game? Virginia.
3: 16 for Virginia.
4: Nice.
3: We're only missing number 20.
1: Oh, God.
2: So we got to get 20. We can't get one of the top 25. We can't go one. They think I got a couple more, but I can't remember 20.
1: Michigan?
2: Right?
3: Michigan, 21st.
1: Oh!
4: It's
1: a
3: tough one.
4: That was a good try. I mean, this could be... So I'm considering...
1: Damn it.
4: I mean, Duke was unranked when they played Virginia in the ACC title game. I don't think they jumped.
2: Then they lost their bowl game, though. Oh no, they won their bowl game.
4: Could be Duke.
2: Good.
4: Or could it be
1: if
4: like
1: PJ some... doesn't get this? If PJ doesn't get this, Pete wins.
4: Yeah.
2: Well, I'll finish it off. I want a shot at this 20. I think I have an idea. I kind of remember.
4: I don't think this is right, but I'll go with Tennessee.
3: Tennessee did not finish in the top 25.
2: All right, so you're saying Michigan was 21st?
3: Correct.
2: All right, so if Michigan is 21st, even though they lost an absolute disastrous, gut-wrenching fashion. USC?
3: That is correct.
2: Because it would be ahead of Michigan.
4: Wow.

0: Atta boy, Pete. Look at Pete go.
1: That's why he's the college football guy.
2: For the next 2 hours and embarrass me.
1: That's why he's the college football guy right there.
3: Oh, that's right. Gosh.
1: Well done. Well done. USC.
2: That was luck. I would not have gotten, I thought Michigan, I would not have gotten Iowa, and I would have said Michigan was in the top 20.
3: Come on, Pete. You need to have more Hawkeyes on the brain.
2: I really should. Yeah, if after last night I should have all Hawkeye all the time, I should have had that. Yes. Okay. Forgot that they were all right.
1: So there you go. There's the list for you. The top
2: good 20 list.
1: AP poll from last season. Indiana, of course, number one. Miami, too. Very good. Brando, you told me that you had some college football trivia for us, too.
0: Yeah, I do. Sorry, I'm a little sidetracked here because the Cubs are... They just scored a run, and I believe PCA is about to come up to bat here.
1: There we go.
0: So, a little thrown off, but here we go. I got some college football here, and here's the way that we can do it. Monty, you want in on this action?
1: Yeah, let Monty.
3: I can embarrass Monty, myself, I guess.
0: All right, here we go. This is Monty's gonna get in on some trivia. All right, first question. Cowboys player Bill Bates, known for his prowess on special teams, played college football at what university? Pete, I'll let you have the first crack.
2: Tennessee.
0: That is correct.
1: Wow.
0: That is correct.
1: Well,
0: all right.
1: Wow. Never would have gotten that.
0: PJ.
2: Yeah, that's about as much. Jeez. All right.
0: Actor Burt Reynolds played sparingly for what college football program?
1: Florida State.
2: You got this one, PJ.
1: Yep.
0: Florida State is correct. Wow. Monty, got tough shoes to fill here.
3: So I'd be 0 for 2, so.
0: What two colleges compete for the Apple Cup?
1: Come on, Monty.
3: I don't think I've heard of the Apple Cup.
1: Pacific Northwest.
3: That's better. Washington State.
1: Attaboy.
0: That is correct.
1: There you go.
0: Three for three.
3: For whatever reason, when you said Pacific Northwest, I don't know. Triggered something.
1: There you go.
0: All right, let's go.
2: I got Bill Bates and you got...
1: Yeah, that was...
2: I could get triple for that one.
0: We're gonna snake draft this thing. Monty, you're going to go again.
3: Oh.
0: All right. Monty, who is the first man to win the Heisman Trophy and coach a national champion?
3: Ooh. I mean, I feel like I should know this because that's downright crazy. Heisman coach and national champion, is that what you said?
0: Mm-hmm. He won the Heisman as a player and coached a national champion.
2: This is a hell of a ball coach.
3: I got no idea, but I'm gonna hate that the answer is probably somebody super obvious.
1: The name that came to mind was Steve Spurrier for me.
0: That is correct. Steve Spurrier.
3: Okay. Super obvious.
0: All right. Yeah. Let's go back to Pete.
2: I'm gonna get somebody like 1912 running back for Fordham or something off this, aren't I?
0: What two colleges did Troy Aikman play for?
2: UCLA and Oklahoma.
0: That is correct.
1: Ooh, I would not have known Oklahoma.
0: Pete, we're going back to you, snake draft style. This quarterback led Virginia Tech to an 11-1 record in 1999.
2: Michael Vick.
0: That is correct.
2: How the hell did you get Bill? Right. I'm still stuck on Bill Bates. That's like
1: that was a heck of a pull.
2: That was out of my butt on that one, man. I don't know how I pulled that, but yes.
0: PJ, where did Kurt Warner play college football?
1: That'd be Northern Iowa.
2: Nice.
0: That would be Northern Iowa. Hell of a pull.
3: Should
0: there.
3: Have been mine.
0: I thought that come was going to be a tough one. You didn't even have to think. What the? Well,
1: he's at those all basketball right. games all the time when they're in the tournament.
0: Monty.
1: That's how I knew.
3: I love that's where, how you knew.
1: That's how I knew.
0: Where did NFL running back Tim Biakabatuka attend college?
3: I've literally never heard of that guy, so I have no idea.
1: Neither have I. Oklahoma. That's all Pete. If he knows, I've how never do
2: you,
1: heard of that.
2: You,
1: heard
2: wow, Tim you guys Biakabatuka? Are young.
1: Never.
2: He destroyed. Let me, about all right, let me give you a hint. He destroyed Ohio State's season. It one monster game.
0: Ohio against State's Ohio biggest
2: State.
1: Rival. Oh, so Michigan then?
3: Michigan?
0: Yes. I was waiting for him to say Iowa.
1: So what year was this guy? Do you think?
3: That was my question.
0: Tim Biakabatuka?
2: 95?
0: Yeah.
2: 96?
0: Yep.
3: That okay. was five.
1: That's a heck of a name. Yeah, I was.
2: He also played. He was like the seventh pick in the draft by the Carolina Panthers.
1: Oh, wow.
0: All right. Pete, I'm going with the fire here. All right. Uh-oh. This is one. If you get this one, Pete, you win the round and we'll go to break. Who was dear the God. University of Oklahoma's third Heisman Trophy winner?
2: Third?
0: 78.
2: Oh, Billy Sims.
0: Yes. Billy wow. Sims. Wow, the year that's gave crazy. It away? Holy yeah. hell.
2: Well, because Steve Owens won one. God, I'm going to kill me on the other one. I don't remember the second one out of the. Oh, yeah. Billy said that 78 gave it for me. I was actually alive then. So
0: I was negative three.
1: What was the name of that Michigan running back again? How do you say it?
2: Tim Biakabatuka. He ran for like 290 yards. Like Ohio State would have played for the national title, and then Biakabatuka went just gonzo on an elite Ohio State team.
0: And didn't he, if I'm not mistaken, didn't he played for Carolina, right? The Panthers?
2: Yeah, he was like the seventh pick in the draft, went to the Panthers yeah. and was just like, eh.
1: Wow. Yeah. All right. Well, I'm going to watch his highlights during commercial break as we're going to take a quick time out here on BetMGM tonight. Learn something new. Learned a new name. Absolutely love it. The list, some trivia, great stuff. And we come back, talk some NFL. We're breaking down the NFC West on the other side.
4: 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LeBron James has chosen to sign with the Philadelphia 76ers, joining Jaylen Brown in his final campaign. 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
1: Great jam. 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PJ Glasser, Pete Futak with you. 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
2: You went the nice way with that. I was going the NWA version, which was, you know, a little harder on that.
1: We got some good games going on around Major League Baseball. O's and Braves tied up at 3. Padres and Marlins tied up at 2. Red Sox 4-0 over the Blue Jays. White Sox 5-0 over the Astros. The Rangers up 3-1 over the Mariners. The Cubs have defeated the Pirates in extra innings as well. And the Diamondbacks just defeated the Nationals in a crucial game there in the NL wild card race. So we'll keep posted on what's going on across MLB. We're going to talk a little NFL, though, right now here on BetMGM Tonight. Talk about the NFC West, which is an absolutely loaded division with the three teams at the top. You got the defending champs, the Seattle Seahawks, the betting favorite right now to win the Super Bowl, the Los Angeles Rams. And then the 49ers, who are in the playoffs every year, and if they're healthy, normally in the NFC Championship game or even the Super Bowl. And then you have the rebuilding Arizona Cardinals. Pete, when you look at the NFC West, if you had to rank the top three teams, Seattle, the Rams, and the Niners, how would you rank them? One, two, three.
2: I mean, am I wrong? My problem is the Seattle Seahawks might be the most boring, memory dumpable Super Bowl champion of all time. So, like, I still don't be, I'm that person who still does not believe you'll ever win a Super Bowl championship with Sam Darnold as your quarterback. So I refuse to acknowledge or believe that. But, like, doesn't the Myles Garrett thing kind of make everything right? But there's no way Matt Stafford does that again. So, like, I get the Rams. I understand it. It's fine. I'm not right quite there. So it's you got to be Seattle 1, San Francisco 2, Rams 3, and my Carson Beck Arizona Cardinals at some point, number 4.
1: I would agree. I think that's got to be the rankings. I kind of think that there's a chance that the Niners or Seahawks could actually win the division. Because like you said, Stafford won the MVP last year. And coming into the year, we all wondered if he was even going to play because of the back injury. He's a year older. And even though he's still tough as nails, he's always just one hit away from, as any quarterback, but especially him.
2: As we all are.
1: Right. And no doubt about it. And they do get Myles Garrett, who's arguably the best player in the NFL to go on that defense. I mean, there's a reason why they are priced the way that they are. They're plus 500 at BetMGM. And
2: well, are you budgeting in Aaron Donald? How much does that matter?
1: I think he's gonna come back, if I'm being honest.
2: Because what else are you gonna do? All these guys, like, they've retired to be with their family and they realize their families are boring and, like, you know, that's what you do. You come back. So, like, right? I mean, you got a factor. If he comes back, one guy should not change things that much. But with Myles Garrett also in the mix, kind of does. I mean, but, yeah, I worry about old players. Speaking of LeBron, I worry about having to rely on super old quarterbacks and players with back injuries and things. But, like, Stafford's still obviously awesome. I mean, they still seem like they have everything in place to be pretty good. So, but still, I mean, outside of losing Kenneth Walker, where did Seattle get worse this offseason? And Kenneth Walker wasn't even a thing during the season.
1: I'd say where they got worse was losing Clint Kubiak as their offensive coordinator, probably. But from a talent standpoint, from a roster standpoint, now I would agree with you. Pretty much running it back for the most part. And yeah, they did lose Kenneth Walker, but they used their first round pick on Jadarian Price. And I mean, Pete, you know, people that watch college football know Jeremiah Love was the best running back in the sport, one of the best players, but Price was pretty damn awesome too. He just didn't see the field as much as he probably should have because of Love. So I think he's going to be a nice 1-2 punch with Charbonnet. But yeah, the defense, they lose a couple of guys here and there, but look, as long as Mike McDonald's coaching the defense, they're going to be really, really good. So they didn't lose too much, but I think you do have to be concerned about losing Kubiak because I think he's really good. Brian Fleury takes over as the new offensive coordinator. I think that's really the big question. And then, yeah, can Sam Darnold just kind of repeat how he was playing last year and especially in the playoffs, I think, are the biggest things for Seattle, but their defense.
2: I mean, he's
1: so
2: good now, right? I mean, like, it's we have to acknowledge that he's actually, you know, the Minnesota Viking year was, you know, seemed fluky, and like, I get it, you're going with JJ McCarthy, which I never bought into, but I get not going with Sam Darnold, not paying him a gajillion dollars because he's Sam Darnold, and now you know, dude's a Super Bowl winning quarterback. He can't, you know, come at him now. Like, I'm still not a believer, but Guy won a Super Bowl. So if he's back and going, if, you know, Smith Njigba just keeps on rolling like he does and you just have the defense that keeps playing well, I mean, how does this thing stop after what they were able to do and be so dominant over the second half of last year and right through the playoffs?
1: Pete, you know what's funny is Sam Darnold is almost like Indiana football in the sense that, like, you have to train your brain that he's actually good now, because for all those years you watch Indiana football and they were so bad. And for those years we saw Sam Darnold Jets version. And regardless of how good he has been or will continue to get, people will never truly be a believer because of what you saw with the Jet years. It's like if he got drafted to Minnesota and that's where he started his career into what he's been now, people would be like, oh, this is top 10 quarterback in football. No question. It's just funny. And I'm a victim to it too. Because again, Darnold was great last season. He was great in the playoffs. But yeah, like you've just seen him for like a couple years, multiple years, not be a good quarterback. And you just feel like that version of him is always there. And now he loses his offensive coordinator, but he's throwing to one of the best receivers in the NFL in JSN. He's got a great defense. So yeah, Darnold's an interesting one. You know, I like you, would never take him over one of those top quarterbacks and trust him to win another Super Bowl. But I kind of think he falls into that Indiana category where it's like you almost have to just train your brain to throw out all those years of what you've seen previously.
2: Yeah, and I, as a college analyst who does this during draft time as well, like I hit on a lot of guys, and I'm usually okay at this. I'll take the L on this. I was like, I didn't get it with Sam Darnold, and I was like, Josh Rosen, that's the guy who's going to turn out to be the guy out of these two LA quarterbacks, and nope, very nope. But no, he was good. Look, when you have a great defense, it allows you to relax a little more, take more shots down the field, because your defense is going to clean up a whole lot of messes, and Seattle's just did it last year. It was just an impressive way of doing it. Might not have been too exciting. It wasn't like the Legion of Boom era. It wasn't like the Pete Carroll era, but they won a Super Bowl. I mean, that's, you know, you want to talk trivia question time. Yeah, ask people who played in the last Super Bowl. That's probably not going to be one of the more memorable ones in a while here.
1: Yeah, that's a good 15 years from now. That's going to be a heck of a question. What about San Francisco? What do you make of them? So they get Mike Evans in the offseason, which, like, I kind of feel like is forgotten about a little bit. They also got Christian Kirk, too. McCaffrey's still there, obviously. Purdy, you got Kittle. You got those pieces on defense led by Bosa and Fred Warner. And then Raheem Morris, after getting let go by the Falcons, will now come coach the defense for Kyle Shanahan. And I think most would agree. Morris is one of those guys, not good as a head coach, but as a coordinator, very good. Like, the key with the Niners is always health, right? That's what it always is. You talk about you don't trust old players. I agree with you. And, like, you just don't trust injury-prone players.
2: How do you trust Brock Purdy? Brock Purdy was, you know, it always seems to have something, you know, catastrophic happening. The lines kept having problems. I mean, you're right. Like, how do you trust this San Francisco team to stay in one piece? And I sure as shoot do not trust Christian McCaffrey to do that again. He got run into the ground last season. He looked, you know, I know fantasy people loved him, but like he looked a step slower. You know, the McCaffrey of a couple years earlier, there were a couple times you could just see that McCaffrey of a couple years earlier would have burst in and blown up. And, you know, they just kept pounding and pounding and pounding. And, you know, there's only so much life these running backs have in them. So I don't really trust that. I don't trust Brock Purdy to stay in one piece. But like, if everyone's healthy, that's great. But like you said, how do you trust that at this point?
1: No doubt. So yeah, I think San Francisco is going to be a playoff team, but they just, they've never been able to get over the hump. They've gotten to the Super Bowl two times with this core group and they can't get across the finish line. Shanahan's never been able to win the big one. If they stay healthy, they'll be a playoff team. If they stay healthy, really solid, but I can't trust them.
2: I should know this. Is Mac Jones still a San Francisco 49er?
1: Mac Jones, he is. Yes.
2: Because, like, that's it. Because, you know, all the crazy talk, you know, like, we've been talking about LeBron this whole time. And it's like, well, if these guys stay healthy, if this guy's still healthy. And, like, again, it doesn't matter until you get in the playoffs and who's healthy in the NBA. Same thing for the NFL. We can speculate all we want, but, like, risk, you know, go to the insurance business here and go risk averse. If Seattle loses Sam Darnold, as crazy as this sounds, or if the Rams lose Matthew Stafford, know, who are their backup? Didn't the Rams get a pretty good backup somewhere around here? It's like I'm spacing on this. But that saved San Francisco last year when Purdy went down. Mac Jones came in and he was really good for what was it, five, 6 weeks there, whatever they needed him for. And that's it in the NFL. Do you have that option, option two if your starting quarterback goes down? Because you saw it last year. Joe Burrow goes down, season was over. J.J. McCarthy went down, well, shouldn't have mattered, but Max Brosmer comes in and, oops, that's not going to work. If Dak Prescott gets hurt for a little while, well, that was it for Dak. I mean, it's just in Jaden Daniels with Washington, season over. So, whose quarterback is staying healthy, and do you have the backup quarterback who can step up if needed like San Francisco does?
1: The Rams' backup quarterback is Ty Simpson, who, of course, they controversially took.
2: That's right. I should have known that.
1: Yeah, Ty, you got Stetson Bennett there as well.
2: So they're screwed then.
1: Yeah.
2: You don't really like him as a quarterback, do you?
1: I do like Ty, actually. I do like Ty. We were talking about this off air. I do think he was hurt towards the end of the year, early on in the season with Bama. I thought he was great. So I like, and then, going to a system with McVay, learning behind Stafford. You got Puka there. I think Simpson, for all these quarterbacks, it's about situation. I think he's in a great one.
2: All right.
1: Would so, I
2: crazy enough? Really, here's your trivia question. Do we have three backup Bama quarterbacks in the East? And I'm sorry, in the NFC West, do we have Milroe, Mac Jones, and Ty Simpson?
1: We do. How about that? Good one.
2: Okay. Yeah. Roll Tide.
1: Good one. We also, how many Georgia quarterbacks do we have in this conference? We got Stetson Bennett, Stafford. We got Carson Beck.
2: Carson Beck's a Miami Hurricane now. So,
1: is he a Miami Hurricane? Okay, yeah, okay.
2: He's a bulldog. I'll give you that. But yeah, Stetson Bennett's still in the league? That's crazy.
1: Yeah, he is. What kind of pro do you think Carson Beck's going to be?
2: I love him. I'm a huge fan. The problem is when he hurt his shoulder, whatever that UCL joint or whatever they call it, in the SEC championship game against Texas, he never quite sprung back. The same arm strength was not quite there like it was before, but it got lost that, the year before that, he was a presumptive number one overall draft pick caliber guy. I mean, he's big, he can move, the arm strength's there, he's got the power, and he was really good last year. Unfortunately, had he been able to loft that final pass he threw another, 6 inches in the air, Miami probably wins the national championship, and we're talking something different right now. But no, I really liked him and thought he was a way undervalued pro prospect. Again, for where they got him and for what is it, the 4 years, $7 million contract he got, as opposed to the 50-ish million he would have gotten as a top two or three pick. Love it. That's about as much of a steal as you can get for a guy who, again, a couple years ago could have said after his freshman year, his first year at Georgia, I should say, and you said this guy's going to be a top five overall pick, and no one would have blinked.
1: That Arizona team could be a fun team. It could be like the Mississippi State of the NFL almost. Like, they're going to lose a lot of games, but they could play in a lot of shootouts because you got Jeremiah Love now, you got Marvin Harrison, you got Trey McBride. It's probably going to be Brissett to start the year, but maybe it ends up being Minshew or Beck. But their schedule, Pete, I mean, obviously playing in the NFC West, they got to play Seattle, San Fran, and LA 6 times. They're also home against Philly, at Kansas City, at Dallas, home against Denver, home against Detroit, at the Chargers. Their schedule is really,
2: yeah, that never
1: really
2: works
1: tough.
2: Though. Yeah, you never know because the NFL is the NFL. Every game's 24-20, and you never know who's hurt and who's not. So to speculate that far out, but you're right. But yeah, it is. I really want to see what Jeremiah Love's going to do because the thing about Love, and you mentioned Jadarian Price too, is they didn't get a lot of carries. We've never seen had to see Jeremiah Love be a 25 carry guy. We never saw them get through a full season with a massive workload. So they had the benefit of coming into the league and looking great because they were both always fresh. And so are they going to have to be this guy through a 17 game season? I mean, I think Love's going to be great. I think Price is going to be interesting, but I know right now they're the darlings of the fantasy world, and obviously they're the first two running backs taken off the board, both in the first round, but they're not sure things depending on their durability, because we've never had to see it out of these two.
1: I saw Jeremiah Love's season-long prop for rushing yards was 900.5 yards, which I thought was interesting, that it was...
2: I was going to say in a 17 game season, that averages out to what, like 67? I'm not a math guy at all. So what is it? 70 yards a game, 60 yards a game? I mean, not a lot.
1: It's not. So yeah, Arizona, how they decide to use him will be very fascinating, because you're not ready to compete. You're in a rebuilding year. But it's like, you also drafted the guy third overall, and we all know the shelf life of running backs. To your point, he did not get overused like a lot of these star running backs do in college.
2: Lots of tread on the tires.
1: Exactly. And they did bring Algier in, you know, from Atlanta as well, to kind of spell him and be the goal line guy and take some carries. But yeah, I saw 900.5, and Monty's telling us that's 53 rushing yards per game that you need out of Jeremiah. Wow. And if you watch this guy at Notre Dame, I mean, he's like, anytime he touches the ball, it could go to the house. So I know it's the NFL and he's playing on one of the worst teams, but yeah, 900.5. He stays healthy. Feels like he should go over that number.
2: That seems like it's still a lot of yards. You still got to stay healthy, like you said, and mm-hmm. you still have to actually do it. It's always hard. And running back is hard, because if you're a high-drafted running back, they were so good in college, and you saw him, you're like, of course this is going to work. You see this guy play. I mean, and sometimes it just, you know, happens. Sometimes it just doesn't. You know, it's hard to project, you know, running backs at the next level. And even the running backs that do work out, like, you know, Saquon didn't work out for the Giants. I mean, he had a couple great years, yeah, but obviously got hurt. But like it only worked for him. We went behind, you know, got with the Eagles and was finally healthy and rejuvenated and all that. So it's rare for these guys to rock and roll. And, you know, let's see, like, how does a Bijan Robinson hold up now at Atlanta? Now you don't have Algier, you know, kind of helping him out with this. So this is going to be an interesting situation. But like you said, in the NFC West, if you're Arizona, that's a tough division to be in at this point.
1: Did you have a favorite rookie in the class this year?
2: Caleb Downs. Loved him. You have to take Mendoza one. I am not totally, I don't think he's Joe Burrow, but I think he's going to be one of those guys who he comes in and he just throws for a gajillion yards and is just, you know, pretty good. I don't think he's going to be a special pro, but then again, I didn't think he was going to be a special college player, and look at that. But you had to take him number one overall. The pass rushers are all good. You know, we'll see if David Bailey can really step it up and be that guy, or, you know, the Miami guys coming out. And you had a lot of very good players. I've always been shocked that football doesn't value safeties more, because if you have a superstar safety, it just changes your whole defense. And that's just watching, you know, years and years of like the Ed Reeds and Troy Polamalu's of the world. Now you're seeing, you know, what Harrison Smith can do, and Hamilton, and just these guys who are just game changers. Caleb Downs is that guy who always thinks and plays two steps ahead of everyone else. And just a brilliant, brilliant pick by Dallas.
1: That's why when we were talking with Connor O'Gara earlier, and he was talking about Patricia and how great he was for Ohio State in year one, and he was, I truly wonder how much of that was Caleb Downs. And I kind of want to see what he does in year two.
2: He's Matt Patricia's an NFL guy. I mean, here's the thing to remember. When you're talking about in an NIL world of college football, it's great to be able to afford this guy and that guy and this guy. The superpower programs can afford the elite coach is. You know, when you have, I know he's at Northwestern now, but when you had Chip Kelly as your offensive coordinator for Ohio State in that national championship year, it's Chip freaking Kelly. You know, he could have been the head coach. And Matt Patricia, you know, I know he had his problems in the NFL, but you're still going from, you know, movies down to TV. I mean, you're still a guy who knows how to coach really, really well. And to do a four to Matt Patricia and just have those guys as your assistants. I mean, that's why Alabama under Saban was so amazing. You have like a who's who of college football super coaches, you know, working at Saban just because Saban would take in, you know, the tired, your poor, your huddled masses quarterback coaches and rehab them. And that's what, you know, so yeah, it's Ohio State. They, you know, they'll find new assistant coaches who are going to be awesome. And when you get that much talent to work with, it's going to be fine.
1: Yeah, very good. All right, when we come back, we're going to take a quick time out. When we come back, we're going to wrap up hour three, BetMGM Tonight. Pete and PJ, Westwood One Sports.
22: 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LeBron James has chosen to sign with the Philadelphia 76ers, joining Jaylen Brown in his final campaign. Can the King add another ring? Westwood One Sports.
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1: Pete and PJ back with you. 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Orioles and Braves tied at 3. The O's got bases loaded, 2 outs in the bottom of the ninth, and Taylor Ward is up at bat, and he's got a 2-0 count. So as an Orioles fan, Pete, I'm hoping that they can find a way to win this game and just keep flirting around the AL wildcard race and somehow maybe get into the postseason here. But I do not think
2: so. Where you live... So Orioles, not Nats, not Nationals ever? That was there. Do you just like region, or what's your?
1: I'm Orioles, Ravens. My dad's from Baltimore, so his whole side of the family grew up there. A lot of them pretty much still live there. So I'm Ravens, O's, and then when I was young, he worked for the Wizards and the Caps. So I pull for those DC teams, but the Ravens and O's are my one two. So That's who I pull for the most. What about, are you all Chicago pro teams?
2: No, I don't. They're brand names. Like, I care about my picks. I care about my fantasy teams. Like, I'd like to see them win. It's more fun around here when Chicago teams. I'm that jaded guy who just, I care about cash and tickets and care about those sorts of things. No, I'm just kidding. It's fun. Obviously, when the team in your city is fun, like the Bears are fun. Caleb Williams is fun. I mean, It was fun to be around here when the Bulls were rocking and rolling. It's fun to be around here when the Cubs are really good. It's just the Blackhawks era was just a blast because I was working, it was right next to the United Center, and that was always a fun time. So you want all that. You want to have something to root for and get really all into it and stuff. But like now I think I'm gonna, the thing that's really kind of changed my outlook on being a fan more than anything else is NFL Red Zone. As soon as I discovered Red Zone and like how it goes from game to game to game, I stopped caring about like what my teams that I kind of cared about did. I just wanted to see what was happening next. And that really sort of changed everything. But yeah, of course, every once in a while there's certain teams I like. My kid went to San Diego State, so I was turned into a San Diego State basketball fan when they went to the national championship. And, I like the Badgers because I went there and certain things like that. Sure. But, pro teams, I used to be a diehard all-in. Like 10-year-old me would have gone absolutely out of his mind right now. I was a Philadelphia fan for everything, and I would have been going absolutely crazy right now about the LeBron stuff. I like watching sports. I like big sports. I watch everything.
1: Yeah, I'm with you. I like that. By the way, the Braves did get out of the inning. It was a 3-0 count, and then he threw two straight strikes. Taylor Ward grounded out to third base. So I just doubled down on the Braves. You know, Pete, a lot of people don't like betting against their favorite teams. I got no problem with it. Money's money, folks. And a lot of the times you get the best read on your teams. You just kind of know when they're going to lose or you know when they're going to win. So why wouldn't I try to profit off of that? And the way this game
2: money
1: is going,
2: don't care where it came from. Money's money, like you said.
1: Exactly.
2: Now, but are you one of those people who like do you rationalize it and say, well, either I win money off this or I lose money, but my team wins, I'm going to be happy.
1: Oh, yeah. It's, that emotional
2: hedge. You kind of force it that way.
1: Oh, yeah. That's how you cope, Pete. That's how you cope. 1,000%. That's why it's a win-win, you know? That's why I'm looking at it. I bet the Braves, they win. Good for my wallet. They don't. Good for my heart. So, but I really do think the Braves are going to win. So if you're listening out there, the way this game is going, the Orioles should have won. They haven't. The Braves are one of the best teams in baseball, and they'll make them pay. So I like
2: you're basically losing right money if you're not listening to us right now, is what you're saying.
1: Pretty much. And we still got one more hour to go, so make sure you tune in. PJ Glasser, Pete Futek with you, BetMGM tonight.
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1: 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PJ Glasser, Pete Futak here with you on a Friday night, filling in for Pat and Brad, Westwood One Sports. We got an hour left to go.
2: And doing a fine job, by the way. We're doing all right.
1: We're having a heck of a show. We've talked a little LeBron. We've talked some college football, little NFL.
2: We've been getting ready to dive into some hotter cold fields here.
1: How was the weather in Chicago today? Pretty good for you guys? Starting to cool down
2: awesome.
1: A little bit?
2: Absolutely perfect, because the weather's here. It's great for about 3 weeks and just, stinks the rest of the time. But right now, it's awesome. Chicago's the place to be right now.
1: Man, how brutal How brutal was that air pressure for you guys
2: it sucked for 3 days. All the air coming in. Although it went away. But just smelled like campfire for a couple of days. Everything I owned, every piece of clothing I owned smelled. Yeah.
1: In DC, it was like the air pressure was like 260. And I looked in Chicago and saw it was like 450. And I'm like, oh my God.
2: Pretty chunky. Well, actually, we lucked out because next week is Big Ten Media Days and overlapping with Lollapalooza. And so the running gag is somehow Kirk Cignetti is going to be on at the same time as, these bands. We're trying to figure it out. So how do you combine IU football and Cignetti with Lollapalooza? And that, how many bands, you want to play like, the list game, how many Lollapalooza bands could, Kurt Cignetti name, which would, none, but.
1: I love it. I didn't realize the Big Ten Media Days were in Chicago. Last year they were in Vegas. So this year in Chicago, very good. Matt Olson with a 3-run home run for the Atlanta Braves to make it 7-3 in the 10th inning. If you were with us last segment while we were on the air, try to tell you guys that if the Orioles didn't cash in with the bases loaded to walk off the game, they were going to lose. And now they are down 7-3 in the 10th inning. And they are going to lose. And this is why I fade my favorite teams, because I like money. Like, I understand it sucks to bet against your team. You don't like rooting against them. But if you know that they're going to lose, like, don't you just want to profit off of it? And that's what you had the opportunity to do if you took Atlanta with me and Brandon. And right now they're up 7-3. Kittredge is.
2: Yeah, more importantly, you can't afford not to listen to this show. I mean, is why you're here. This is whatever you're doing, you're missing out if you're not listening to this. It's just, this is Christmas happening once. We're just handing you presents left and right here.
1: Absolutely, just giving away money. Let's do a little hot or cold. We welcome on our guy Brandon Combs. I know this is a final hour staple on the show here. So Brando, let's do a little hot or cold. What do we got?
2: Love it, God, if you give me Bill Bates again, I'm gonna seriously.
3: I just watched Ben Zobrist triple in Wrigley Field as a Savannah banana. Nostalgia.
1: What a sentence. What a sentence.
2: That's a lot of words there.
1: What a sentence.
3: The crowd's going crazy. Crowd's going absolutely bonkers right now. But, Ben Zobrist, World Series hero, shout out. Thank you, Ben. Appreciate everything you did for the 2016 team and making me die a happy man. All right. Hot or cold, LeBron will not win a title with Philly. PJ?
1: This is hot. He might get to a title, but he's not going to win it. The Spurs in Oklahoma City, they're just too good. Those two teams are just too good. I got to say, I'm coming more and more around to the idea of Philly actually making the NBA Finals this year. The Knicks are still the favorite, and they should be. But as good as they were in the postseason last year, that run that they went on was historic with the win streak. All those games they were winning were by double digits. They were shooting the cover off the ball. And, again, the big thing with Philly, as Pete and I were talking about a bunch in the first hour, is what the LeBron move gives you now is it's more depth, right? For so long,

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1: Now, man, they got as good a shot as any, but still do not like them to beat Oklahoma City or San Antonio. So LeBron can get to a title with Philly, but winning a title, I'm going to go cold on that.
2: Oh, so yeah, so hot. Yeah, no, I'm hot. No, the odds are just against him. I mean, like, in a million years, would you have expected the Indiana Pacers to get to the NBA Finals 2 years ago and come within a Haliburton injury of maybe winning it all? No. You know, Detroit's still good. Cleveland's still good. You still got all these other teams that from last year, Orlando's rising up. There's so many other teams that aren't as quite as sexy as these. And remember, LeBron James is 156 years old. Like, okay, like, they're going to be good. Yeah, we're counting out, we're going to count on Embiid. Like, no. So, all right, I hope they do, because it'll be a fun story, but no.
3: Yeah, look, LeBron released a statement earlier this afternoon as well, where he said, "I thought I was done when the season ended. I wasn't ready to announce it, but I thought I was done. I thought this was it." And that, to me, tells you right there that LeBron thought he was done, and I agree. I thought LeBron was done too. I don't think LeBron was going to any team to win a title. I mean, the best chance for him to win a title was Philly. That was the right call for him if you wanted to win. But one, LeBron is 43 years old. He's not getting any younger. I don't know that he even plays out both years of this contract. And two, I don't know that the guys around him can necessarily stay healthy enough. I don't know if Embiid can stay healthy enough to win a championship. You haven't seen it. I do like the team. I like Philly. I think that they have a good squad. But PJ's absolutely hit the nail on the head. The champion's coming out of the West for a very long time moving forward. I think it's San Antonio, and I think it's Oklahoma City for quite a long time here. Probably the next 5 years, you're going to see those guys flip-flopping titles. That's what I think, anyway. All right. LSU will win the SEC this season. Hot or cold, Pete?
2: I'm going to go cold, because I think Georgia's going to actually win the SEC. It will take a year for Lane Kiffin to get everything up to speed and rolling. Remember, I gave the comp to when Nick Saban took over Alabama. It took him a year to get up and going, and then the year two, they just destroyed everyone before losing to Tebow in the SEC championship. So I don't think they're going to win the SEC, but I do think they're going to be very good and get into the college football playoff. They might be this year's Ole Miss, where they get in, and all of a sudden, by the end of the year, they've got it figured out, and they start doing some damage. So it's actually an advantage now in the modern world of college football to not play in a conference championship. So I think they lose a couple games, do not get to the SEC championship, but they do get in the college football playoff, and they make a little run.
1: Yeah, I'm going to go cold on this as well. I think LSU could definitely be a playoff team. They have the talent to do it. They have the talent to win the SEC. I agree with Pete, though. I just think it's going to be Georgia. I mean, Kirby and Georgia have figured out the regular season, and they've won the SEC with worse teams than I think they're going to have this year. And again, like, as the SEC just does not have the elite upper-tier talent that the Big Ten does. You know, I don't think there's any team in the SEC that's as good as Indiana, Ohio State, or Oregon this year. I think Texas and Georgia are comparable. They're kind of on the same plane. And then it's like that next group of Bama, LSU, Ole Miss, A&M, Oklahoma. Are any of them going to emerge, be better than we think? So LSU's got as good a chance from anybody in that next group. It's certainly all going to be dependent on Sam Levitt, his health, and how he plays this season. I agree with Pete, though. It's just coming in the SEC year one with all that change and all that turnover. I think he just kind of needs a year to settle in. I do think that LSU will win an SEC title under Lane Kiffin. I just don't think it'll be this year. So I'll go cold on that.
3: I'm going to say that if they beat Ole Miss at Ole Miss, which, by the way, can't wait for that game. That game is already circled. It's September 19th. Lane Kiffin back at Ole Miss against Ole. I cannot. That Saturday for me. If the wife has anything planned, honey, if we have anything planned on September 19th, we're not going. So I'm just letting you know that. So.

0: December 19th, Ole Miss, LSU. That's going to be fantastic. But if they beat Ole Miss, I think they go into that Texas game later in the year undefeated. And I think that the winner of that game wins the SEC. I think it's either LSU or Texas. I think Georgia's losing two, maybe three games this year. All right. On to baseball. Talking about this in the break, pulling back the curtain just a little bit. Betting baseball is the most gut-wrenching sport you will ever bet. You hot or cold, PJ?
1: I'm going cold on this. I got two for you. The two worst sports to bet on. The first one is golf. You don't know pain until you have a golf outright going to the 18th hole and that SOB blows the lead for you. Whether he hits the ball in the water or he bogeys the last hole, whatever it may be, there's just the golf pain is because you're sweating that for 4 days. You know, you're locked in, you're checking how your guy's doing. You see he's in contention. You really start to tune in over the weekend. Sunday comes around and then it's like you invest all that energy for 4 days to just watch him blow it at the end is pretty brutal. So that I think is the worst. I'll tell you what another sport is really tough. My buddies for years told me how gut-wrenching soccer can be. And then after watching this World Cup, I mean, all the goals that we had in extra time, the amount of times I lost my draw bets because somebody from Argentina wants to score a goal in extra, it was brutal. So golf, personally, I've experienced it many times. But then soccer here recently, I'm like, I get it. I can see why my friends all tell me it is brutal. So I would say golf and soccer are probably the two worst.
2: No, the difference between soccer and World Cup, they're two different things because soccer is just like a sport. Okay, they're playing like, but World Cup, the existential stuff that goes into every kick, that like nations are like hanging by a thread. So every goal, so like you said, that's got to be the toughest because the goal line, whatever, every point total goal line was like 2.5. And like you're like, oh, it's 1-0, and they were in the 99th minute or something. Everything's good, and all of a sudden, bam, bam. Like, nope, there goes that. So that has to be real. But I think overarching, one, you have to sit through baseball, which you know no one should have to suffer that. And two, you have to wait all 9 innings because who knows what's going to happen at the very end. So I will go hot with you on that. That it is the toughest sport to sit through for a bet because you got to wait that whole game out.
0: It's tough, right? Because I'm a big cash out guy. Like if I see an opportunity to cash out, and let's say I have a 9-1 bet place, a 9-1 parlay bet, and then there you got a tie game in the ninth inning, and all of a sudden the home team has runners on first and third with one out, and you're like, yeah, they're gonna score here. Let me go ahead and cash out and take the 3-1, and then they don't score, and then you know the away team puts up 4 runs in the 10th inning, and you're like, oh, I would have won my bet. It's tough, right? It's to me, it's the most gut-wrenching just because you sit through the 9 innings, you watch it closely, you're hoping, and you're just on pins and needles, especially in a tight game. Sometimes baseball can be good to you. Sometimes you bet an HRR on a guy, and he hits a first inning home run, and all of a sudden your HRR is already done in the first inning. Pay me, see you later. I don't care what happens the rest of the game. But for the most part, if you're betting totals, or if you're betting, money line or even run line bets, it's just, to me, it's the most gut wrenching sport that I bet, and I bet quite a bit. All right, Notre Dame will win the national championship. Pete, hot or cold?
2: I'm going to say they get close. I'm going to say cold. They've got talent. Again, they've got the talent and the schedule to get there. I just don't trust them quite enough. I mean, their lines are fantastic. CJ Carr, I think, is going to rise up fast and be one of the stars in the next NFL draft. He's going to be right up there in a top 5 pick. And that defense is going to be terrific. And they're going to be perfectly gelled. They're just not going to get tested too much. They go to BYU. That's a dangerous game. They get Miami at home. That's a dangerous game. The Wisconsin game to start the season, like I said, I think might be kind of a bear trap, but I'm not all in there. So it's hard enough to get in the first place, and it's also hard to get through that thing. So I'm not going to say they're going to win. I still go with the best teams, and you know they're right. They're going to get close. I think like Ohio State's still the best team in the country. Oregon's the best team. And like you mentioned, talent. Indiana doesn't have the talent of Georgia or Ohio State or Oregon or Notre Dame, but they do have the coach and they have the guys who all fit his style. So it's kind of hard to say Indiana has the talent, but that has the team too. And they're not going anywhere. They're going to be awesome as well. So I'm going to say just because it's hard to do, I'm going to say cold on that.
1: I'm going to go hot on this one. I think it's Notre Dame's year. We all know the schedule's very favorable. The only two games that really worry you are home against Miami and at BYU. I think that Northern Illinois loss changed Marcus Freeman's program for the better forever. And it taught him and his players and his program never to take anybody for granted. That's why when they lost those two early games last year to Miami and A&M, they pummeled everybody else the rest of the way. So maybe where you worry about some of these other teams taking some of those cupcake games for granted, I don't expect Notre Dame to do that. And then I think because they get BYU and Miami later in the year, end of October, early November, when they figured out who they are, when they get rolling, I think they'll win both of those games. So I think Notre Dame will be in a good spot. They'll go undefeated. They'll get the 5 seed. And I think this is their year. Their defense is one of the best in the country. Pete said, great on the line of scrimmage, great quarterback. Love's gone. Price is gone. They'll still be fine at running back. And Freeman's one of the better coaches. So this is as good of a chance as Notre Dame has had in a while. And I think they're going to do it this year, Brando. So I'll go hot on Notre Dame.
0: Yeah, look, from your lips to God's ears, PJ, from your lips to God's ears. That's all I know, because I would love to see it happen. Look, I thought had they played Texas A&M and Miami both later in the year, as opposed to the first two games of the year where CJ Carr was playing his first two games as a starting quarterback, I think Notre Dame wins both of those games, and I think they go to the college football playoff undefeated, and I think they make the committee very, very angry because you don't get to see an SEC team or a Big Ten team win a national title. And with the new rules this year, they just got to be ranked within the side of the top 12. I think that that's going to happen. I think that you're right. I think that loss to Northern Illinois really changed Marcus Freeman, although I was there Marcus Freeman's first home game as a head coach when they lost to Marshall too. So I've seen some stuff with Notre Dame. I think this is the team. I think that they've got enough. I think CJ Carr, watching him, you know, bounce back last year and from those first two losses and just go, you know, his growth was just insane last year. So I really do. I think Marcus Freeman is going to have the boys ready to go. I think Notre Dame's finally going to get over the hump this year and win a national title. Something that, it's been a long time since I actually thought it. All right, last one. We talked about this behind the scenes too. PJ, hot or cold, we are headed for a White Sox versus Cubs World Series.
1: I think this is going to be cold. What's crazy is I actually think the White Sox have a better shot at making it to the World Series than the Cubs do. Even though the Cubs are the better team, the NL is the much tougher league. That American League, man, it really is one of those years. You get in and you got a shot. And the White Sox might just be too young, too dumb, too inexperienced to know any better and go on a little run. The vibes are great there right now. They're a fun young team. So I think there's a chance the White Sox could do it. The Cubs, I just don't quite trust the pitching enough. And I think, you know, certainly the Dodgers, maybe the Phillies, I think are probably your plays there out of the National League. So I'll go cold on this, but actually, if I were to pick one of the Chicago teams, I might lean with the White Sox.
2: That's crazy. Yeah, I mean, because as long as you got the Dodgers still doing what the Dodgers do, again, once you get in the playoffs, it's just so hard to get through these things. So the practicality of it is, you know, cold. But let's just say, yeah, it'd be a blast. You know, it would be a fun thing for the city. I live here. It's gonna be fun. But of course, that time of year is gonna be Chicago Bears season. So there'd be a little bit of mixed loyalties around here. But I'll say cold because it's not gonna happen. But man, I'm hoping for it to be hot, because that really would be a fun time for this city.
0: Yeah, the Chicagoan in me would love to see it happen, right? Even though I believe that the city would be on fire afterwards. The Chicagoan in me thinks that it would be really fun to see these two fan bases go at it for a 7-game series for the World Series. But the realist in me and the baseball fan in me and the baseball knowledge in me tells me that it's not going to happen. But this is one of those seasons, PJ. This is just one of those seasons, Pete, where I don't know what the hell is going on in Major League Baseball. The Cubs have 2 10-game win streaks, 1 10-game losing streak. Then all of a sudden they're 13 games over 500 at the All-Star break. They're the most bipolar team I've ever seen. You've got teams turning things upside down. You got the Red Sox going on a 15-game winning streak. You've got the Orioles were on a 7-game winning streak. All of these bad teams now all of a sudden are playing good ball, and all of the good teams are playing tough ball right now. So I wouldn't be shocked. I just wouldn't be shocked if we saw a Cubs versus White Sox World Series. I would love it, you know, because the Cubs would be in the World Series, and I could probably enjoy it this time as opposed to being as tense as I was in 2016.
2: Would you be that person, though, that you'd still be ticked off the White Sox? Like, do you hate the White Sox if you're a Cubs fan? Are you that person?
0: I don't. Actually, if you see over my shoulder, I've actually got a Frank Thomas signed batting helmet sitting behind me. I hate the Brewers and I hate the Cardinals. I don't hate the White Sox. I actually root for the White Sox to do well as long as they're not playing the Cubs.
2: That's a very practical thing to say, but it just doesn't quite exist around here. But it is like a 65-35 town that's being generous best. So you'd rather it for on a national scale, you'd rather see the Cubs get in. But this White Sox team is fun. It's been an interesting year.
0: And I'm a Cubs fan who lives on the South Side, Pete. So, I'd have to stay boarded up here.
1: Brandon, also final from Camden Yards, Braves 7, Orioles 6. So they do score 3 runs to make it.
0: I told you, gut-wrenching.
2: To make you work a little harder for it.
1: This is what they do. They just lose 7-3. Put me out of my misery. No, you gotta, climb back in, make me think.
2: Don't make me dream.
1: Win it now. Yeah, just rip my heart out every single time. All right, very good. A lot of fun there with Hot or Cold. We're gonna take a quick timeout. BetMGM tonight. A couple more segments to go. Pete, PJ, Brandon, Westwood One Sports.
3: Breaking news. LeBron James has chosen to sign with the Philadelphia 76ers, joining Jaylen Brown in his final campaign. Can the King add another ring? Westwood One Sports.
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1: DJ Glasser, Pete Futak here with you. BetMGM Tonight, Westwood One Sports. A couple segments left to go in the program. And some updates for you on what's going on in Major League Baseball. The Braves beat the Orioles 7-6. Red Sox up 6-4 on the Blue Jays. Reds up 3-2 on the Cardinals right now. You got the Padres defeat the Marlins 4-2. That is now 10 straight losses for the Miami Marlins. Rays an 11-3 winner over the Guardians. Yankees 1-0 over the Phillies. D-backs 3-2 over the Nationals. The Cubs 3-2 over the Pirates. And the Rockies defeated the Brewers earlier today, 5-2. As MLB heating up, we got less than 2 weeks until the trade deadline. And right now, Pete, we're kind of in that just in that gray area in the sports calendar. We got the Hall of Fame game August 6th. We're all waiting for football to come back. At what point in the year do you really start diving into all these college football teams? So the national championship
2: ends. Oh, it's there.
1: Like January 20th. What period of time are you already diving into the next upcoming? Like, is it February, March? When do you usually dive in?
2: It takes a bit. Because first of all, you have to remember, nobody really cares right now. It's like, it's because it's, you name the sport, like nobody loves playing the NFL more than I do. No one loves fantasy football. I don't really want to like read NFL stuff in April and, you know, outside of the draft, obviously, but like there's a seasonality to it. And we're just now getting into the point where people are caring about college football. We're not there yet. Like the diehards are always going to care. But there's always that point. It's always about August, like 11th. Where everyone's like, oh yeah, here we go. Now it feels like I can feel this is coming up. But like, you're right, there's a seasonality to this whole thing. You mentioned the baseball side of things. We're like, yeah, this is kind of where baseball needs to like grab it. Because this is like, I'm the weird person who loves Tour de France stuff. So like for me, that's kind of that's 5 hours a day of, you know, somehow having that on in my background. But if you're baseball, you're right, we're not there with football yet. As soon as training camp starts, then it starts to get into it. But literally yesterday is when I finished with the last 100 of the 138 team previews for CFN. And so now I am fully got everything locked in terms of just like at least the research side of it. Now we just see if any of this stuff works or not.
1: Was there, of all those previews that you did, was there a team that like surprised you? Like, obviously you go into this and, you know, things pop up, like you remember, like, oh, that coach went there, they got that player in the portal. Like doing the write-ups, was there a team that you ended up realizing you liked a lot more than maybe you thought you would have before you started to kind of write about them?
2: Minnesota was one, because all of a sudden it's kind of they don't have like a lot of star power, but it's a sneaky good team that has a lot of stuff in place. The team I'm really looking forward to watching this year, I don't think they're going to do, you know, gangbusters, because you want to talk about a brutal schedule. UCLA, we talked about this with Connor the previous segment. Like, Lane Kiffin's a great hire. John Sumrall's a great hire. But the SEC kind of had a failure of imagination. And we didn't really dive into this too much. But, you know, Alex Golish is a fun hire. He didn't win anything. You know, he did make USF okay. But did they win the American Athletic Conference Championship? No, John Sumrall did with Tulane. You know, you have Ryan Silverfield, pretty good with Memphis. But if you don't win an American Athletic, if you don't win a Group of Five Conference Championship, like why are you all of a sudden going to be this great head coach when it comes to getting to the, you know, the bigger job? Now you look at a place like, you know, UCLA, where they should be good at football, they just aren't. And so why do you not follow the Indiana playbook and at least give it a shot? And take the James Madison head coach who followed Kurt Cignetti, who won a Sun Belt title, who got the program to a college football playoff. You take Bob Chesney, you hire him on top of the team of the players in place who are already good. Remember, Indiana was 3-9 the year before Kurt Cignetti took over, and then all of a sudden, boom, UCLA goes 3-9 last year. They've got a great quarterback in Nico Yamaleava. Chesney brings over a bunch of good James Madison players, just like Cignetti did. So why don't you at least take the shot that you're not going to get lightning striking twice. No one's doing Indiana again, but maybe you've got something there that could make this team competitive and be a problem for everyone else.
1: Yeah, make sure all you guys listening and watching the show tonight, you go check out collegefootballnews.com. Pete does an awesome job. He's got so much content out there. And Pete, I'm looking at your article right now where you do rank all of the 30 new hires that we have in the FBS. Chesney, you put it third. So you're really high on him. A team and a guy that we have not talked about tonight is James Franklin at Virginia Tech. You rank that as two, Kiffin being one going to LSU. I think all of us kind of love the James Franklin hire. The question with Franklin at Penn State was it's not that he was never a bad coach, or it's not that he wasn't a great recruiter. It's obviously he could just never win the big one. It's well documented what he did against Ohio State, how bad he was against top five teams and all those sorts of things. But if you're a Virginia Tech team trying to get back to the heydays of Beamer ball in the late 90s and early 2000s, like, what a great hire for them to go against a guy like Franklin, who's rejuvenated. Penn State did him dirty, how they let him go. Guy looking to take another program back to promise. So I'm with you. What are you expecting from Franklin and the Hokies in his first year?
2: I have always been a James Franklin apologist, mainly because you know who's, you know, really good at beating top five teams? Nobody. They're top five teams for a reason. It's hard to beat these. I mean, so he gets dogged for not being able to beat a national championship level Michigan team over the last few years, or a national championship Ohio State team ever, when, you know, Ryan Day's winning 88% of his games. I mean, I get it, but like, he was really good. I mean, it got, again, in the world of memory dump, he got them to the college football playoff Final Four 2 years ago. Granted, they had the kids' table run. They got Boise State on in their run. But still, if you're getting your program to the semifinals of the college football playoff, you're doing something right. And also was forgotten that they were a fourth down stop away against Oregon from probably being the number one team in the country. And they didn't get it. Oregon comes back late in overtime. And then the next week, you had the disaster against UCLA. And then the wheels just came apart and Franklin gets launched. So now he's at Virginia Tech, where great hire for Virginia Tech, where you've just upgraded. Meanwhile, who does Penn State hire? Matt Campbell. He's never won a big game. Like, he didn't take them to a whole other level. Iowa State was good, and Iowa State's, you know, not this, you know, powerhouse. And so he got him to the very good level. Did he actually win the Big 12 championships? No. Did he beat the top teams? No. He just maybe beat Iowa once in a while. I'm sorry, I didn't mean to say that out loud. But like, okay, now Matt Campbell, what are you going to do with this Penn State program? I think Franklin's going to do wonders at Virginia Tech.
1: I love it. I'm with you too. I thought that was a terrific hire for Virginia Tech. They went after him early. They were aggressive. He got fired after like week three, week four, and they were ready to pounce. Another one on your list that I really like the hire. You just talked about Chesney going to UCLA, leaving JMU. The Duke's getting Billy Napier, I thought was a terrific hire, Pete. It didn't work out at Florida, but he was great in the Sun Belt previously with Louisiana. And you know how it goes sometimes with these coaches, man. Like, some of them, they just can't live up to the Power Four. They can't handle the pressure. They can't recruit at those schools. Some guys are just made to be in kind of the group of five. Napier might be one of those guys. He's going to a great program that's had a ton of success with a lot of different coaches. So I was a big fan of that Napier hire. Is there a group of five team that you really like, a team or two? I've heard Navy is a very popular choice this year that people like. Boise's always really good. But we obviously got two group of five teams that made the playoffs last year. Is there a team or two that, you know, you would tell people to keep an eye out for this year?
2: Yeah, well, first of all, the Napier hire, like, that's a tough gig to take, because you're following Kurt Cignetti, and then the guy who got James Madison to a Sun Belt championship and a college football playoff appearance. I mean, that's a lot of pressure to live up to at a place that's, you know, it's James Madison. It's not like you're taking over Alabama here. Deep cuts time, Tal. You know, we're at the last segment, close to the last segment of 5 hours, so we're going to go real deep dive here.
1: Let's go.
2: They're not going to make the college football playoff, but Western Michigan is really good. The Mac, they're not, again, they're going to get destroyed, you know, early on by, you know, the group. I can't remember who they play, Power Four team they play, but I think it might be actually Michigan. But that team gets everyone back. They should rip through the Mac and have a really strong record late, where if you go 11-1 or 10-2, I'm not saying it's going to be enough, but that at least Western Michigan might be kind of interesting. And you're right, Navy. Navy was, they kind of had a little bit of an off year, and they still were really good. You got a lot of turnover. You got a coaching change at Tulane. I'm not a fan of the Will Hall hire at all. You got the coaching changes at USF and North Texas. I just think this is going to be the year that Navy comes really close, and that would be a super fun story if Army or Navy could get into the college football playoff, because that's just a nightmare. Because remember, Army-Navy is played after they come up with the college football playoff final rankings and everything. So that there's just a logistical big-time problem if either one of these two teams are close to the college football playoff cusp.
1: That's such a great point. Oh, man, could you imagine? But yeah, I've heard a bunch of people making the case for Navy. You bring up Western Michigan. Our guy Brandon was telling us last segment that LSU Ole Miss, September 19th, appointment television. He's setting his calendar around that game. Well, September 26th, Pete, we get Boise State at Western Michigan. That game, there you go. Like, right? That game could be for like the group of five, maybe potentially. So I know Boise opens up the season at Oregon, but that game at Western Michigan, that's going to be a good one. What do you think of Boise this year? They're always in the conversation. Are they going to have another good team?
2: Yeah, they're going to be another good team. They're in, you know, they've now moved on. They're in the Pac-12 now, so it's a bigger, badder conference that they're going to be in. I don't think they're quite at the level that they were at the previous few years. If you want to go through another deep cut here, and you're right, that Boise State-Western Michigan game, that's going to be one of those things that no one's really going to pay attention to. But you're right, the winner of that is really going to have a shot at something big. North Dakota State is an FBS program now. You know, look at the recent history, the FBS programs that have moved up, like Jacksonville State, you know, who cares? But they took the Conference USA by storm. You know, Delaware was good last year. Missouri State stepped up, had a great offense. James Madison stepped up right away in the FBS world and was good. Now you're talking North Dakota State, who the superpower of FCS superpowers, who always kind of saw themselves as an FBS giant killer. Well, let's see what you can do now as a part of the whole new Mountain West thing. So that is one of those X Factor programs that's going to be a whole lot of fun to watch from the start.
1: Another really interesting one before we go to break here, Pete, with these new coaches at new places. I'm interested to see what Brian Hartline does at South Florida. He was with Ohio State all those years, such a great recruiter. They just reload at that wide receiver position, and he takes over a program that had really good success with Alex Golish, who now at Auburn. Like, what do you make of Hartline as a head coach? Obviously, none of us know, and he had all those incredible players at Ohio State. Do you think he finds success at USF?
2: You never know until you get these young coordinators into a system to see if they can handle it or not. It's so dicey. But yeah, this is a good step up moment, a job for him to take. I, for years, continue to have thought that South Florida was just a burgeoning superpower, at least on the, you know, lower level of the group of five, group of six conference teams. They should be in the Big 12. It's a massive alumni base, massive student body. They're in Tampa, be a perfect natural rival for UCF. And it's just a big school that, you know, it's a commuter school for the most part. But yeah, it's a gigantic school that has all the talent in place there that you should be able to win big at South Florida and take that program to a whole other level. And it's going to be Hartline. Alex Golish did a good job of getting things up and going again, but it was a good program for a while there. You know, you did have some good years under Charlie Strong and Willie Taggart, and it dipped for a bit, and now it's back in okay again. And now Hartline is not, you know, he's not doing a total rebuilding job. The cupboard's bare because they did take a lot of the good players. Golish took a lot of good players with Auburn, but this is a good job for him. So you're right. This is one of those programs to kind of keep an eye on because there's so much there for it to be a real big time talented program.
1: No doubt about it. Again, collegefootballnews.com. Make sure you check it out. Pete has quite literally written about every FBS team. So if you want to get ready for the college football season, he is your guy, man. Go check them all out. Great stuff.
2: Delaware money's just as good as Indiana money.
1: That's exactly right. It absolutely is. We wrap up the show next here, BetMGM Tonight, Westwood One Sports.
3: Breaking news. LeBron James has chosen to sign with the Philadelphia 76ers, joining Jaylen Brown in his final campaign. Can the King add another ring? Westwood One Sports.
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1: Wrapping up the show here, BetMGM Tonight, PJ Glasser, Pete Futak here with you as we are wrapping up the show, wrapping up the weekend, and it's been a good one so far. Thanks to Connor O'Gara, who joined us earlier, and talked a lot today. Pete obviously got into LeBron, his trade to Philadelphia, talked plenty of college football on the show today, a little MLB, little NFL as well. Final thoughts on the LeBron decision today to go to Philadelphia. It happened earlier today. We talked about it the entire first hour and throughout the show, but just kind of overall observations to tie a bow on the conversation. LeBron going to the city of brotherly love. What are your thoughts?
2: It seems like no one doesn't like it. Like, you know, it's, you could make sense of out of anything. Like, had he chosen Miami to be with Giannis, okay, Giannis would have been the one. Had he chosen to go to Cleveland, okay, you know, Donovan Mitchell would have been the one. He goes back to Cleveland. We could see that narrative there. Had he gone to Golden State, you'd be like, okay, great, him and Steph Curry, that would be a blast. But like you kind of alluded to a couple times, how shocking was it to get the news that the Sixers got him for $8 million for 2 years? The whole thing just kind of seemed a little bizarre. But then after everything sort of settled, just, you know, looking at the general landscape and everyone's reaction was kind of like, okay, you know, that kind of, now you kind of see it makes sense. Like, he doesn't have to be the superstar. He doesn't have to be, you know, the whole thing's about it. Because at the Lakers, you know, even with Luka Doncic there, it really was still the LeBron team. And he was the one who handled everything. He was the one calling the shots. He's the one who got Bronny on the team, all that kind of stuff. Now he is just a part of a very good team. And so now everyone's kind of like, okay, well, for a 41-year-old guy, he's going to turn 42. I could see how that makes sense. And no one seems to be really dogging this in any way, because one, it's cheap. Two, it makes sense that he's just a part player on this team and not everything. And just the whole thing kind of seems well thought out and fits well. Everyone wants to rip on it, but it's kind of hard to.
1: It's so funny, you know, especially with a city like Philadelphia, who anytime you acquire a player, make a trade like they did for Jaylen Brown, there's always going to be both sides. Like, people are either going to be happy, they're going to be pissed. Both big moves that Philly's made this offseason, everybody's thrilled. I mean, the Jaylen Brown trade, how could you not love that? And then LeBron choosing to play with you. And like you said, the money it took, 2 years, $8 million, pretty incredible what Mike Gantsy's been able to do, the GM of Philadelphia. But yeah, I think my overall takeaways, you know, when it first came out, my thoughts were, obviously you added LeBron. That's you're better than you were yesterday. But I still kind of like the Knicks in the East. Pete, the more that we've done the show today and kind of talked about it, I think I'm coming around to Philadelphia winning the Eastern Conference. I don't like them to win the title. I won't go that far. But I think I do like them to win the East. And the reason being, I don't think they need Embiid to win the Eastern Conference. I think with this addition of LeBron, they have enough to get past the Knicks, get past the Celtics, get past whoever it may be. I know New York swept Philadelphia this past postseason. But again, that Knicks team was on an all-time heater. They were on an all-time streak. We had never seen in professional basketball before. And, you know, that Philly team didn't have Jaylen Brown. They didn't have LeBron James. It's a new look Philadelphia team. They have a really good coach in Nick Nurse. So yeah, man, if you're a Sixers fan, it's a heck of a day. It's been a heck of an off season. You have reason to be excited. And I think there's a really good chance that your team makes it to the NBA Finals because the West has the more.
2: Or it's a spectacular failure.
1: True. Yeah.
2: I actually like. It seems like it. Like I said, it's hard to knock anything about this, but it's. I can equally envision the and that's it for this team because like everyone's hurt or nicked up or doesn't blend right or something goes weird. And again, remember. We're kind of blowing off just how good you know Orlando might be and Cleveland and Detroit and you know all these other teams that might not have you know had good regular seasons and then kind of flamed out. Well, these teams could all pop back up. They still have the pieces in place to be really good. And so again, if the Knicks take even a half step back. You know, where I think they might this year, where they got a little bit of injury luck this year. They didn't, they seem to have everything clicking at once. Now the pressure is going to be on to keep this going. Where I would almost say, you know, you have the Sixers and the Knicks versus the field for the Eastern Conference title. I still sort of take the field in all this.
1: It's going to be interesting. Obviously, you know, it's funny. The NBA, Pete, I feel like the playoffs are the best. The off season's two and the regular season's three. You know, it's just it's the way the sport works. The off season is absolutely fantastic. That was a lot of fun, Pete. Great show. Pete Futak. Again, check out collegefootballnews.com. Wrote about all 138 teams in college football. For Brandon, Monty, Lee behind the scenes, I'm PJ Glasser. Hope everybody has a great weekend. BetMGM tonight, Westwood One Sports. Pat and Brad back on Monday.
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1: Happy Free For All Friday. As some of the best teams in the NFL start reporting to training camp today, we're happy to officially lift our show's week-long LeBan because we got the announcement. All of us received it earlier this morning. LeBron announces his choice to join the Philadelphia 76ers. He said that would be his final decision of his career, with it being the final chapter of an all-time basketball tenure. Some might even call it the greatest career in the history of the sport. Let's actually go there. If LeBron wins a title in Philadelphia, the GOAT conversation becomes real for the first time. Because as of right now, it's not really much of a debate. Michael's the greatest. As of right now, six titles and no losses in the NBA Finals, that's unassailable. Meanwhile, LeBron has six losses in the Finals, as we all know. Oh, but LeBron's the NBA's all-time leading scorer. Okay, how many times did he win the scoring title? Once? Michael won it 10 times. Oh, but LeBron's an all-around better player than Michael was. Okay, how many times did LeBron win first-team all-defense? Five times? Michael did it 9 times. The history associated with winning a championship in Philadelphia would flip the entire conversation on its face. Right now, LeBron is one of four players to win an NBA title with three different franchises. Nobody in NBA history has ever done it with four. The Sixers haven't made it to the finals in a quarter century. They haven't won a championship since 1983. So ending that drought, plus winning Cleveland its first championship and rescuing the Lakers from the longest playoff drought we've seen them have in our lifetimes, doing all of that, winning titles at those places, LeBron might not have to win six. Muhammad Ali doesn't have the greatest record of boxing heavyweights, but who would tell Muhammad Ali he's not the greatest? Tiger Woods didn't catch Jack Nicklaus in majors, but because of what he did in 2019 and what it took for him to get there, you can make a case that Tiger is still the greatest ever. You just have to have something else, another feather in your cap, that is a more compelling argument than 6-0 in the finals, like Michael was. Also, LeBron winning it at age 42, that's a real factor as well. Robert Parrish is the oldest player to ever win a championship, 43 years old. But he did so riding the bench for the 1997 Bulls. LeBron, if he were to win a title at age 42 or even at age 43, he would be the oldest player to book more than 15 minutes per game on a title team, like really be a contributor in winning a championship. And going to Philly, this is where LeBron deserves a ton of credit. It speaks to LeBron's care for winning. Plus, being willing to move from the West Coast to the East Coast again, moving away from comfort, it would have been the easiest thing to go to cozy Cleveland or go back to Miami where he's been before. He didn't do that because those places didn't present the best opportunity to win. Here was Rich Paul pointing out LeBron's motivations on the Game Over podcast with Max Kellerman.
2: And understanding just his love for the game. Man, this is a love for the game decision.
3: Right.
2: Like nobody at this level, at this accomplished, you know, this successful in life, still wanting to play the game. You know, I don't know what else you can say about it outside of someone being very obsessed.
1: Obsessed. That checks out. And even at LeBron's age, he is the key, the whole key, to making this work in Philadelphia. This is not a situation where he's being carried by younger, better players. They need LeBron on the court. They need LeBron off of it. LeBron's primary responsibility needs to be the leadership piece. And you might roll your eyes when you hear that, but it's understanding the personalities that are in there, understanding the egos. Jaylen Brown's, for example, saying, wanted to have his own team. Now you're on LeBron James's basketball team. And Joel Embiid's in there.

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1: But other than that, it is a totally different dynamic here for LeBron, and a fascinating one at that. So we are asking the question, what does LeBron need to do in Philly to become the GOAT? Has he already done enough? Is it impossible for him to catch Jordan? 310-840-4910 if you want him. What does LeBron need to do to become the GOAT in Philly? 310-840-4910. We remind you that football is back. Celebrate as teams across the NFL take the field for Back Together Weekend that's coming up, presented by YouTube TV. Go to NFL.com/backtogetherweekend for more information, which dovetails nicely to the teams that reported today at training camp. But before we get to that, Denton Day, he's the producer of this program. We've got Oliver Popular taking your phone calls at 310-840-4910. He's getting warmed up, ready to go for Free For All Friday at the start of next hour, where you get to steer the ship 1 hour a week each week. You get a chance to steer the ship on the show and tell us where we're headed. The New England Patriots and the Seattle Seahawks both reported to training camp today. These are the Super Bowl participants from last season. And what they both share, other than making it to the big game in Santa Clara, both are likely to take steps back in 2026. Beginning with the champs, Seattle's going to reckon with the rigorous designs of the NFL. This is almost the secret sauce of the NFL. They do such a good job of creating rules and regulations and restraints that push down the good teams and help propel and lift up the teams that are bad. Try to push everybody to the middle. For example, a function of the salary cap is to make it difficult for championship teams to keep the core of their roster intact. The Seahawks, no exception. They had to make some decisions this offseason. They made sure that JSN and Witherspoon were taken care of. Pound for pound, their two most important players. But by paying them, it's not feasible to keep your Super Bowl MVP running back, Kenneth Walker. He's now a Chief. Or keep Boy Mafo on the edge. Or in the secondary, keep both Kobe Bryant and Reek Woolen. They're gone. That's not the only way the NFL hamstrings the good teams. Picking last in the draft comes to mind. How about receiving a first-place schedule, which will make it very difficult for Seattle to go 14-3 again. To make matters tougher, the Rams and the 49ers should be even stronger within their division. LA enjoying the splashiest offseason we've seen in recent memory, where they land the NFL's Defensive Player of the Year after having the NFL's MVP crowned in Matthew Stafford. The Niners, they're getting a lot of their top-tier bodies back, getting healthier, and also added Mike Evans to the receiving core. So that's the Seattle piece and why they're likely to take a step back. The New England Patriots setback will be even more noticeable than Seattle's, though. Unlike Seattle's homegrown through the draft approach, New England, they were mercenaries last year. They built through free agency. In fact, no Super Bowl participant in NFL history had more free agent signings on the roster than New England had. And because of that, a lot of one-year deals, less control of players, you lose a ton of key guys. Also, New England, which was talked about quite a bit, enjoyed by far the easiest schedule in the NFL. That will not be the case when you receive your first-place slate out of the AFC East. First-place schedule for them. As a matter of karma, the Mike Vrabel, Diana Russini headlines have been a bit of a distraction this offseason. And to perhaps distract reporters from asking about that today, Vrabel brought an actual puppy to his press conference. Here's how that sounded from Massachusetts.
2: I'll do my best here with

0: Beebe. Okay, so welcome everybody. Me and Beebe are making quick friends here. German Shepherd mix, so I've been working with her all year. She's going to try to protect me if anybody gets out of control. So we're going to let her roam around. We'll see how she does on this podium here. She's nervous.
1: If anybody gets out of hand, Denton, like maybe asking about Diana Rossini, was he interlocking fingers with the paws of Beebe the puppy? Don't know. Just an audio format here. Don't have the video up. We are streaming video, by the way, on our YouTube channel, Westwood One Sports Night. You can find us on X at Josh Graham Show, however and wherever you listen or watch. Greatly appreciate that. It is Westwood One Sports Night, and my name's Josh Graham. How you doing? So the Patriots are probably going to take a step back. Seattle is probably going to take a step back. But how far back are we talking? Not only shouldn't you expect these teams to make the Super Bowl, you shouldn't probably expect these teams to even win their divisions. See, the Seahawks, as we mentioned, they share the NFC West with the Super Bowl favorite Rams. And you also have San Francisco, that's going to be really good too. The Patriots, they share the AFC East with the Buffalo Bills. That's a Bills team that's favored many places to win the AFC. There's a good chance, don't know if you'd take this bet, but there's a good chance that one of these two teams misses the playoffs altogether. The AFC, super deep, super close contested. Like, you look at the top 10 teams in the AFC, you try figuring out which team's going to miss out. You can make cases for teams all across the board, it seems. And then in the NFC, if you finish third place in any division, even the NFC West, you're playing with fire, whether or not you're going to be able to make the playoffs. You're going to be right on the brink. So if San Francisco and LA propel ahead of you and you're Seattle, you're going to be right on the borderline towards the end of the season. And that's what we expect to happen with both Seattle and New England, both Super Bowl participants likely to be taking steps back in 2026. Coming up, why LeBron's decision was the most interesting possibility for his next chapter. Plus, we have news on another all-time great's future as well. We're just getting started here on Westwood One Sports Night.
2: Breaking news. LeBron James has chosen to sign with the Philadelphia 76ers, joining Jaylen Brown in his final campaign. Can the King add another ring? Westwood One Sports.
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0: like to do? We like to give you options. You want in right now? 300 markets across the country and in Canada telling us what LeBron needs to do to become the GOAT in Philly. You can do that. 310-840-4910. Or at the top of next hour, you can steer the ship in whatever direction you please. 1 hour a week, each week, free for all Friday at the top of next hour. LeBron James choosing the Sixers was the most interesting possibility for his career. It's the most interesting possible result for all of us to watch as spectators. It's great for the NBA as well, for reasons we can get to in a second. But for LeBron, it provides him the best opportunity to win a championship out of the available options that it was narrowed down to. As good as LeBron is, he wasn't going to win a title with Donovan Mitchell and James Harden in Cleveland. It would have been a comfy retirement move. He wasn't going to win in Miami, not with the lack of perimeter shooting there. Not many strong defensive options, shall we say, on the Miami Heat as well, a team that doesn't really have the ability to upgrade moving further. That wasn't going to work out as well. Philadelphia has the most high-end talent in the NBA. Denton Day, over under 3.5 All-Stars next season from Philadelphia between Tyrese Maxey, Jaylen Brown, Joel Embiid, Vijay Edgecombe, LeBron James.
1: Over. This is a fan vote driven league. They're getting 4.
0: And if that's the case, that is a feat we haven't seen in this league since Kevin Durant's Warriors nearly 10 years ago. Haven't seen a team get 4 All-Stars since then. And in fact, it's only happened 9 times in NBA history. So that would be the 10th. But the key for Philly, what drives Philly over the top, it's the supporting cast that makes this really good. Dean Wade, who, by the way, is getting paid close to twice what LeBron's paying, he's a legit perimeter defender. He can defend the best players on other teams. Plus, the Anthony Simons signing, that's flying under the radar a bit. He can shoot. One of the most pro-ready shooters in this draft, LeBaron Fylon, out of Alabama, he's going to see some minutes as well. Just up and down this entire roster, the talent's everywhere, and that's why LeBron going to Philly, it provides him the best chance at winning a championship. Because of LeBron's arrival, Philly's going to be the biggest basketball spectacle the league's seen this decade. Since those aforementioned KD Warriors, this is going to be the biggest spectacle we've seen. Philadelphia, that might be the craziest sports city in America in terms of their fan following. And now you have the Knicks as reigning champions. That drought ends. Philly, you don't think their fans noticed that? Hey, they won a title for the first time in 53 years. Let's try to get our first for the first time in 44 years. Let's make that happen. No finals appearances. 1983. Look at the division that the Sixers play in. The Atlantic. It features Boston and Toronto and New York. Assuming Kawhi ends up in Toronto still. Those are 12 high-level games that LeBron's going to be playing in. And after the worst regular season the league's had in modern history, with the Chauncey Billups situation and the Terry Rozier betting scandal and all the tanking that led to fines being handed out, this is terrific news for the NBA. As good as San Antonio and OKC are, they aren't polarizing. They aren't in big markets. You have both them in the West, and you have fabulous players that you want to promote on those teams. But then out East, you've got the New York Knicks, who are champions, and now you've got LeBron freaking James playing for the Philadelphia 76ers, one of the old great brands of the NBA. Given the type A personalities that are in that locker room, there's going to be a soap opera element to this team. You could just see it coming. And that's what really, when the NBA's right, they do that well. It's the personalities coming out. It's the storylines. It's some of the drama that's at play. When LeBron gets frustrated during a losing streak, he tends to be passive-aggressive. You get the cryptic social media posts. Then you get some of the anonymous reporting and the leaks. Meanwhile, Joel Embiid and Jaylen Brown, they've proven they don't mind airing out dirty laundry. They'll just come out and say things, which could make for some compelling content as well. It really is a mix of young and old that's interesting. And here was Rich Paul on the podcast with Max Kellerman earlier today, talking about that blend of youth and now LeBron James coming in his experience.
2: Yeah, and I think, you know, adding someone like LJ to that fold, I think it's, you know, when you have a mix of young and old, you need young to compete in today's game. Sure. You really do. But when you have the experience as well, in that locker room, in that training camp, every day on the road, fighting through adversity, someone that's been there before.
0: His role should be caretaker. He should be the glue guy. He should be the person that makes sure everybody's getting theirs. That's what LeBron, he already has demonstrated it's not about money. Taking what he took to go to the Sixers when Miami reportedly was offering twice that. He already has proven this is not about money. It's about winning, so it'll be interesting to see what LeBron's stat line is. It'll be interesting to see how often LeBron plays and how interested LeBron is in elevating guys like Edgecombe and Tyrese Maxey and making sure Jaylen Brown stays healthy. The Brown piece is fascinating, and Joel Embiid's availability. So many storylines with this Sixers team, which makes it the most interesting possibility as a LeBron James destination. 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This is Westwood One Sports Night. Josh Graham with you here. So glad to have you. LeBron wasn't the only future Hall of Fame all-time great that was in the news today. Patrick Mahomes medically cleared for practice with the Kansas City Chiefs. He is officially back, cleared. Last week marked the 7-month anniversary of Mahomes tearing his ACL and PCL in week 15 of the NFL season. So this is a significant step for him. The Chiefs, they open the season on Monday Night Football against the Denver Broncos. That's on September 14th. Oh, I'm Westwood One, by the way. That's exactly 9 months to the day from him sustaining the most severe injury he's had in his NFL career. Patrick Mahomes had quite the omission when he met with the media earlier today. Here he was saying that this setback, which is, once again, the first significant injury he's had as a pro, it's going to change the way he plays moving forward.
3: I plan to be able to do everything I did before. I've been moving around and doing that stuff, but I'm going to obviously try to take care of myself a little bit better than I did last season. I think I ran a little bit too much last season in general, so I'll try to be better with that. And then if it all else fails, just give it to K-9 and let him just go out there and work.
0: Yeah, that sounds like a good idea. K-9 being Kenneth Walker III, the big free agent running back that Kansas City's brought in. And honestly, an answer like that from Mahomes makes you wonder what some of the conversations have been like behind the scenes there. Did Kansas City's leadership, Brett Veach and Andy Reid, say, hey, you're acting a little reckless. We need you out there. You can't be running the way that you've been running. You need to play differently, and we're going to make moves this offseason that sees to you doing that. And maybe it's that answer that best explains why Kansas City did something that you really don't see the top teams do, or the teams that have pricey quarterbacks not on rookie deals certainly do, which is pay a pricey free agent running back in Kenneth Walker. It seems pretty clear that Kansas City makes that move, especially given what Patrick just said there, to as partly a protective measure in their investment in 15. And Kenneth Walker, would you go as far to say, Denton, that he is easily the best tailback that Mahomes has had in his career? Because who else would even be in that conversation?
1: Like, not even close. Night and day, better than everybody else. Pacheco was fine. Kareem Hunt was a terrible person when he played with Patrick Mahomes, so they knew he wasn't very good anymore. No one's even been close.
0: Yeah, so they invest, and now he's playing with the best running back that he's had in his NFL career. And the Chiefs, they're going to be back to contending again. It's still Patrick Mahomes here. It's still Andy Reid. It's still Travis Kelce, and now Kenneth Walker on offense. Defensively, it's still Steve Spagnuolo calling plays with Chris Jones and Nick Bolton and George Karlaftis. And Kansas City has not had a chance to draft premium talent in a very long time. They haven't had a top 10 selection since trading up to take Mahomes 10th overall in 2017. This year, they do have access to that. And they draft Monster Delane. Monster Delane out of LSU could be a defensive rookie of the year candidate. It kind of makes sense if they were targeting him in the draft, why they let McDuffie go to LA in a trade, getting a first rounder in exchange for that. Kansas City, they're going to be back to contending again because Patrick Mahomes is back in the fold. By the way, make sure you're subscribed to our podcast feed. Westwood One Sports Night is where you find us. 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And on YouTube, you can watch us in addition to listening to us. However, and wherever you listen or watch, greatly appreciate that. You can also go back, catch up with some of our interviews. We had the NFL's field director, Nick Pappas, on this week in the wake of the conversation, grass field versus turf field in the NFL. And especially as the season's ramping up and teams are reporting to camp, going to be a lot of great content on our video channels for you to catch up with. So be sure to subscribe to those. Like, comment, subscribe, all that helps when it comes to, here's a word that you hear thrown around quite a bit loosely, the algorithm. There is a developing NBA story this week that, believe it or not, actually involves Patrick Mahomes more than it involves LeBron James. And we'll get to that story that should be getting more attention next on Westwood One Sports Night.
4: Breaking news. LeBron James has chosen to sign with the Philadelphia 76ers, joining Jaylen Brown in his final campaign. Can the King add another ring? Westwood One Sports.
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0: Free for All Friday is 20 minutes away. Denton Day, who is going to be the Free for All Friday caller of the night this week? A couple weeks ago, somebody gave us a shout and asked us, what's the difference between fried eggs and fried chicken? I think it was some form of that question that was very profound. And then we got a call from Jim in Seattle last week. This is the reigning champ so far. Jim in Seattle, last week's Free for All Friday caller of the week, giving us this.
1: I love, and I'm talking love, grape juice. But daughter said, why? Grape juice causes my poop to turn green.
0: Why is that?
1: Yeah. Because I can have lime Kool-Aid, not a problem. But just one glass of grape juice. Why does that happen?
0: All right. Thanks for the question, Jim. Thanks. Jim. Jim in Seattle. Here he goes. Just want to talk like Romo and break it down as he would. Jim! His poop turns green! Don't think we're going to be doing any Romo impressions on tonight's show. Do we have that Romo mugshot for those watching on YouTube and on X? Yeah. Smiling. Jim! Tell you what. This breathalyzer. Don't know what it's going to say, Jim. Super excited. We could maybe get into that a little bit later. So we'll see what type of Free for All Friday phone call. And honestly, D-Day, Mr. Positive was robbed a week ago. It was one of the strongest Mr. Positive calls we heard. There were jokes, there were takes. It was some of the normal theatrics as well. He brought it last week, and some felt that he might have been robbed of the Free for All Friday Caller of the Night crown. So we'll see 20 minutes from now who brings it, where you get to steer the ship in whatever direction you please. But let's get to an NBA story that might not be talked about as much as it should right now. See, the NBA offseason, it happens in such a condensed period of time where you have the draft and then the start of free agency and then LeBron making his decision, becoming a Philadelphia 76er. We learned about that. But another headline that we're probably going to get at some point this year is on the topic of expansion. Everyone has already assumed the two expansion sites are going to be Las Vegas and Seattle. But what if the NBA doesn't want to send two teams out west? What if the NBA wants to have a team either in the East or in the Midwest, perhaps? This is where Kansas City comes in. Kansas City quietly is becoming a sleeper for NBA expansion. And there are two big reasons this is. Well, the Chiefs are number one. They've become the most successful franchise in the NFL this decade. When you win in that sport, it can change the identity of your city. It can change the economics of your city. Patrick Mahomes, he's the biggest star in the country's most popular sport. Your star tight end is married to the biggest pop star. You want to know what that impact looks like this week? How about the renderings that were released for the Chiefs' new stadium that's set to be released in 2031 or set to open in 2031? Considering the stadium's going to have a dome, it's not going to be long before they start buying to host a Super Bowl, just like Minnesota got, just like Nashville will be receiving their first one in 2030. So that's the first reason that Kansas City is on the radar of the NBA, or at least should be. The second reason is Kansas City, they shined during the World Cup. They are now a city that you look at and say, oh yeah, that's a sports town. Despite being the least populous city to host World Cup games, Kansas City might have had the best atmospheres. The purest soccer fans that we have here in terms of just loving the game. Look at the stories when it comes to Algeria being hosted in Lawrence, Kansas, and some of those stories, some of that overlap. It's something visiting nations notice. Fans even applauded. When the U.S. played their games on the West Coast, all the fan crowd shots that they had on the broadcast, they were from Kansas City. They proudly call themselves the soccer capital of America. So when your city hosts the best NFL team and shows out during the world's biggest event, why not the NBA? The dialogue, it's starting to happen this week. The World Cup ended last Sunday, so at the start of the week. The Chiefs stadium renderings dropped a couple of days ago. And now we have this sound here of Bill Simmons on his podcast saying this when asked about NBA expansion options.
2: Honestly, Kansas City's, I think, a bigger factor than people.
3: Interesting.
2: They just hosted World Cup. That city's built for like big events now. And they used to have basketball before. Like, we never would have said Oklahoma City in the mid-2000s. You know, if you have hungry, local, rich people, and you have some sort of arena, you can make a play for a basketball team.
0: Now, the question becomes, will Kansas City generate enough buzz to catch Seattle or catch Las Vegas for expansion? Maybe, maybe not. But even if they don't, keep an eye on them potentially for relocation options. What if the league decides they want to move the New Orleans Pelicans? Or perhaps there are always the other teams that get talked about in these conversations too. You've heard it with Memphis before. We'll see. We'll see. It does seem that Kansas City is something to consider. They used to have pro basketball there. They used to have the Kansas City Kings, who left in 85 to Sacramento, of course. So they would have to find a new franchise name. This is where we get the creative juices going, D-Day. Do you like the idea of NBA basketball in Kansas City? To Bill's point, it seems more plausible than Oklahoma City did, kind of coming out of nowhere to land the Seattle relocation bid.
4: I mean, I can see the thought process there. I don't know how much, like, what is the market in Kansas City for basketball, because Oklahoma City has nothing else. They got college football and they got nothing else. At least with Kansas City, you have other things. Are they really that interested in basketball? It's really easy to be a fan of the Chiefs right now. But would they be a fan of a startup basketball team? What are the Royals' attendance numbers like?
0: Well, the Royals haven't been so great, but when the Royals were in the World Series 10 years ago, they were very well supported. So when
4: will
0: they
4: the Kansas
0: win,
4: City team be in the NBA Finals anytime in the next 15 to 20 years? Like, at least with a team like Seattle, you know that market is starving for it. And they've proven that they deserve that. I'm all for getting everybody involved here, but I would put them before Kansas City in a heartbeat.
0: I agree. But then you have the conversation about Vegas, which is smaller than Kansas City is. And they are getting all these teams. They have hockey. They have football. They're getting baseball.
4: Kansas City better build some damn casinos then. Because we know why they're getting that, which is hilarious in its own right. The league with the biggest gambling scandals is trying to put it right in the heart of Las Vegas. I mean, you want to talk about diving into the belly of the beast. We're going to put it right where all of that is centrally located. But Seattle should be number one, two, and three on a list. Then Vegas, and then you can kind of decide after that.
0: I gotcha. This segment brought to you by the American Red Cross. They need blood donors now. Make your appointment today at the American Red Cross. Did you know that this weekend is baseball's Hall of Fame weekend in Cooperstown? Yeah, me neither. And it's a shame because this year's class, it's pretty strong. Carlos Beltran, Andrew Jones, Jeff Kent. And yet, the ceremony is Sunday afternoon at 1:30 p.m. There's almost been no fanfare or promotion around it. It just sneaks up on you each and every year. It's almost as if baseball doesn't care about it. That's the part that's frustrating here. While baseball has so many good moves to point to in recent memory, there are missing golden opportunities in the month of July. Not having wall-to-wall national TV games on the 4th of July is a miss. It just is. You have all these TV partners that probably are starving for inventory. And you don't have that when that should be what Christmas Day used to be for the NBA before the NFL deboed it. Like, that's what it should be for opening day and the 4th of July should be baseball showcases, and there should be national games all throughout those days. And not going out of your way, not going all out to promote your Hall of Fame ceremony, it just doesn't make a lot of sense. You're playing, you've got games that are pretty much the entire league's going to be playing as the ceremony's happening. So if you're a baseball fan, why would you be watching the Hall of Fame ceremony when your team's playing? Honestly, there are some things that just happen in sports, traditions that once it happened, you're like, oh, let's just keep doing that until forever. When Iowa built that children's hospital across the street from their stadium, and all the players wave at the end of the first quarter, that's just something you do, and then you should just keep doing it until forever. It's a great tradition. When baseball had a game, Major League Baseball had a game at Williamsport, site of the Little League World Series, it's just something you should do. It just makes sense. Hey, you have the Little League World Series that's happening. Let's just have two teams play there, and you got all the kids that can meet the stars, and it's one out of 162, and make it work schedule-wise. Just make it happen. And each year, it should be whoever your partner is with Sunday Night Baseball, used to be ESPN, now it's NBC, you should have the Sunday night game be from Cooperstown. And maybe the night before on Saturday, the way that everybody plays during the day leading up to Sunday Night Baseball, maybe you have Saturday night the Hall of Fame speech. And it's on MLB Network and Peacock or whatever. Like, just figure out a way that there's not baseball conflicting with your Hall of Fame ceremony. Because when you do that, it makes it very easy for people to point and say, yeah, it doesn't matter. Why am I going to watch this when my team's playing right now? Just another reason. We used to care so much about the Baseball Hall of Fame. We did, but then they crossed the line between being difficult to get into to being self-righteous. And that's not the place you want to be when it comes to not letting people in, being exclusive. Now, there is a way you can go in the other direction. Basketball has. Like, you look at who is a Basketball Hall of Famer, and you're like, wait a minute, Mitch Richmond's a Hall of Famer? All due respect, Chris Bosh is a Hall of Famer? What are we doing here? It should be very difficult to get in. And that way, the NFL is kind of the best of both worlds when it comes to Hall of Fames, because baseball became self-righteous and too stingy, some years not even getting Hall of Fame inductees, and then basketball just lets everybody in. But it seems like a missed opportunity. Baseball should be promoting its Hall of Fame weekend better. If national sports talk host in 300 markets across the country in Canada doesn't even know that your Hall of Fame ceremony is happening this weekend, you have a problem. Especially somebody who watches baseball every night, as I do. I'm not going to talk about that Oriole game tonight, by the way. The highlight of our week is when we allow for you to steer the ship for Free For All Friday. So for the next hour, you are at the wheel. 310-840-4910 if you want in. 1 hour a week, each week. And that time is now. We get to your calls and more on LeBron's decision next on Westwood One Sports Night.
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0: It's Free For All Friday. 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
1: Because LeBron James is a Philadelphia 76er, so you can steer the ship as the Jimmy Buffett music plays in the LeBron James direction, or wherever else you like for the next hour. 310-840-4910 if you want in. And let's start the bidding here. Three reasons why LeBron to Philly is not going to succeed. For one, it's being framed as finals or bust. And the reason it's being framed that way is because LeBron James is framing it that way. In the novel that he posted in all those X posts, he said that he's going to Philly to try to win a championship. That is what he is going to Philly for. Thus, you can frame it finals or bust. The only issue with that, Philly was swept in the second round by the New York Knicks, those champion Knicks, who bring back their entire starting five. Also, we've heard for the last decade how the West is so much more navigable than the East is. Not anymore. From top to bottom, the East is better than the West. So there's going to be a lot of competition. Also, if Philly was able to break through and get to the NBA Finals, you still probably are going to run into one of those two monsters in San Antonio and OKC, two teams that are still better than Philly is. So he is being set up to fail. The second reason, the number of egos that we're looking at here, that room's going to be volatile. Perhaps there are too many chefs in the kitchen there. Jaylen Brown, he was unhappy in Boston because, air quote, it wasn't his team. So how do you think he's going to feel when he's playing second fiddle to LeBron? In fact, Oliver Popular is taking your calls at 310-840-4910. Think you have this clip where Rich Paul was talking about LeBron James's fame level. First thing you think of when you hear Rich Paul talking about the LeBron factor when he shows up in Philly. He was talking to Max Kellerman, the Game Over podcast. The first person you think of is Jaylen Brown.
2: The thing about it, when you add a LeBron, everything changes. And I really mean this. That's why it's not easy for someone who is deemed to be a star player on the team. When he comes, you know, he kind of shows you how big or little of a star you actually are. Mm-hmm. And it takes a special kind of person mentally to embrace that, right?
1: You hear that, Jaylen Brown? You learn how big or small of a star you actually are. Not really worried about Tyrese Maxey or VJ Edgecombe in that. But the same way Kevin Love and Chris Bosh had to sacrifice playing with LeBron, there are going to be guys on this team that have to sacrifice, and that could create some friction. By the way, all this meshing, it has to happen right away while being the center of the sport with one of the craziest fan bases following it hyper closely. And the anxiety that comes with a franchise that hasn't been to the finals in a quarter century and hasn't won since 1983, that's just going to be palpable. The ultimate flaw in the Sixers is Joel Embiid. He hasn't played 40 games in 3 years. Hasn't hit the 40-game mark, and he's going to turn 33 next season. And generally, you don't become more available as a center entering your mid-30s when you've had injury history. And if Embiid's not available, their best option at center is Adam Bona, 15th on last year's Philly team in scoring. Maybe it's Ariel Hokporty, who averaged 2 a game. Philly fans better hope that LeBron took a cheap salary in order to help facilitate something else to happen in the post. Because if not, that could be a disaster area. In fact, it has some thinking about trade possibilities. Denton Day, you're the resident Washington insider here for us. Joel Embiid, Anthony Davis trade coming?
3: No.
1: No! Oh, well. Just throwing it out there. Just throwing some stuff against the wall. It's Free For All Friday after all. 310-840-4910. Let's get to the calls. Johnny's in Atlanta. Johnny, you're up first. It's the first free-for-all Friday call. We'll see if you be the free-for-all Friday caller of the night with your take here. What do you have for us?
3: All right, first of all, let's talk about LeBron. But first, I'm going to say like this. If you got a good job, you paying all your bills until you got your life together, but you smoke PCP, and you don't got your life together. So that's what I'm saying. All LeBron fans who think that if he wins two rings in Philly, that he's going to be the GOAT, y'all smoking PCP. Y'all crazy. Because guess what? Ain't no way. Y'all, if you a LeBron fan, you need to have Velcro on your jersey because he hopping teams to get a ring. And that's what he been doing for years. He team over all-stars and win a ring and think he deserves it. What team has he came and they built around him? They have not. Brunson got a legit ring. They built the team around him. Steph Curry, they built the team around him. Michael Jordan, they built a team around him. LeBron leave and go join teams to be to win a ring. That's my take. Yeah, I'm good.
1: Excellent. Anytime you can drop PCP,

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1: Carl Ravitch, they all get laid off. Any reaction?
2: I'll tell you what my reaction is. Appreciate the call. It's a lot of people point to the amount that McAfee just got paid as being the result of what we saw with these layoffs, as if there haven't been layoffs every single year there. What this is really about, two things. Well, first off, with McAfee, they're not paying McAfee that sum alone. They're paying to license his show and to pay everybody on that staff. So McAfee runs that operation, right? So that's what they're paying for. It's not just a talent salary that he's getting paid there. The other piece that we'll point out is that this is about ESPN becoming the monster it became because of the cable model, where you paid a lump sum and you paid for ESPN in order to get your cable package, regardless if you actually watched ESPN. So ESPN made hand over fist from that model that has had a hatchet taken to it for the last 10 dozen years now, with people cord cutting and knowing exactly what they're paying for. And now ESPN having its direct to consumer options, they recognize that the cord cutting, it's significant. And that's why you're seeing things continue to reduce down the way it is. And ESPN also knows that the real value is in properties. It's not in, you probably couldn't name the full lineup of shows that's on that network now. You probably can't, because they've tailored it all down and they know where the money's supposed to go, and that's to properties. Having the big games. They're carrying the Super Bowl this year. Kind of a big deal. So that's why those types of things end up happening, and I don't root for it for anybody. Sad to see it when it happens in this industry. But when people then take that as a way to take it to another talent when it's not warranted, that's where you can draw some lines, or at least where I draw the line. Let's go to Mr. Positive. He wants in. Free for all Friday, 310-840-4910. You get to steer the ship in whatever direction you please for this hour only, Westwood One Sports Night. Mr. Positive, take it away.
3: To my warriors, as the Dream Lord descends from the darkness and enters your mind, body, and soul, remember, follow your dreams with head held high. Without you to hold them, they would wither and die. Boom shakalaka. And hopefully, Josh Graham and D-Day are doing karate moves as I speak. Warriors, I believe in you. Go for your dreams. And lastly, LeBron James is going to bring a title to Philadelphia. And Johnny in Atlanta, you are all wet. LeBron is the GOAT. How dare you? Boom, shakalaka.
2: I think Johnny in Atlanta is the early front runner for best caller so far with respect to Mr. Positive. Yes, D-Day?
4: Did he call him all wet?
2: I don't know. But apparently Myron in Dallas has something for Johnny in Atlanta, too. You're on Free For All Friday, Myron. Go right ahead.
5: Yes. Hey, how y'all doing today? Let me just first, yes, sir, I'm still on this side of the dirt, so we're doing excellent. Let me first push back on Johnny, because he's pushing this narrative of LeBron jumping teams. Let's be realistic. Look at Robert Horry. Didn't he win three championships with three different teams? That's part of the sport. That's part of the game, to be traded to different teams, to go to different teams. What do you think the GM's jobs are? Is to put teams
2: LeBron
5: together.
2: Hold on a sec. Well, LeBron's never been traded, and no one's considering Big Shot Bob to be the greatest ever. So it's a different level that he's being compared to. No one's saying LeBron isn't a great player, but that's LeBron's in the conversation to be in the greatest of all time. So
5: the knock is that because he's in the running for that because he goes to different teams, that gives him an advantage. And I kind of push back on that, because when you look at this and what LeBron is trying to do is exceed Jordan, right? And this move to Philly.

0: he does exactly that. It gets him his two rings. Not more importantly, it gets him to be the only player in the NBA to win more than three rings with more than four different teams. Do the research. That right there is what LeBron is after. So he took the best team that gives him that possibility, and that would have been Philadelphia. If the Lakers had that opportunity, he would still be with the Lakers. That's all I have to say. Let Johnny push back on that.
1: I agree with that call completely. Thanks, Myron. I think you said that well. I think it's only right that we go to the city of Philadelphia. If we're going to talk this much about LeBron being on the Sixers, let's go to Philly. That's where Chase is. Chase, how are we feeling today?
2: It is the most franchise-altering day for the Philadelphia 76ers since 1996 when they took a six-foot guard out of Georgetown named Allen Iverson. The LeBron slander to Philadelphia is out of control. People saying he's 42, and nobody cares in Philadelphia because guess what? He doesn't need to be 35-year-old LeBron James. He is coming here to be the third option. He is coming to Philadelphia to be everything that this city wanted Ben Simmons to be. A guy who can control this team and go out there every night, doesn't have to get 20, 25 points, needs to go out there and get 15, 7, and 7. And that is exactly what he's going to do. If you want to show the Knicks respect and say they're the best team in the East, that's fine. But if you think that this team is not going to go into the playoffs, once they figure it out with all of the options they have, you do not know basketball. Tyrese Maxey, I'm not sure some people understand how good he is. Top five scorer in the league last year. Still in his early 20s. DJ Edgecombe, what he's going to be. It's going to take them time to figure this out. But when they figure it out, watch out. Because he might not just get one ring. You might be talking two. And it's a city that hasn't seen one with Philadelphia and the Sixers in 43 years. LeBron to the Sixers. Biggest altering move. 96. Thank you, guys.
1: There he goes. Mic drop as well. Free for all Friday. Off and rolling. We still haven't gotten weird yet. We'll see if V in Chicago could change that. 310-840-4910. You get to steer the ship. V, where are you steering the ship this week?
3: Okay, so firstly, since LeBron is in Philly, I'd love to see him do like a collab like Gritty, the Flyers mascot. For those who don't know him, he's basically like a hairy creature who also...
1: We know who Gritty is. We know who Gritty is.
3: Yeah.
1: Absolutely. It's terrifying.
3: But yeah, anyways, today I want to see The Odyssey in IMAX, which Chris Nolan intended to do. And let me say, in a world full of AI slop, this movie changed me and proved how important filmmaking is this day. Like,
1: let's go.
3: The cinematography was amazing. The character choices was amazing. I almost cried at the end with like the dog scene when like
1: no spoilers for people who haven't seen the movie yet. Thank you.
3: But there's a dog scene. But yeah.
1: All right, there goes V in Chicago. No spoilers, but appreciate you liking the movie. Odyssey. People need to check it out. See? I guess we have the rule, D-Day. Don't curse. We don't have the rule. Don't do PCP yet. We don't have that rule. But we also have a rule, don't spoil The Odyssey. Or spoil movies within a month of the movie coming out.
4: I think that should apply to like movies in general, not just The Odyssey. The Odyssey is a pretty famous story. I don't think...
1: Yeah, but then he's talking about specifics and decisions that were being made. So I felt that V went a little over the line there. But since he's a Carolina Hurricane fan, I'm cool with V. I'm okay with it. Just making sure that's pointed out. Let's go to Mr. Pittsburgh. Mr. Pittsburgh apparently is with Johnny in Atlanta. Is that right, Mr. Pittsburgh?
5: Hey, good evening. Listen, I just want to say to everybody out here, good evening. I love the discussion. And listen, Mr. Positive, you got Mr. Pittsburgh here, man. I don't know what you're talking about, and I disagree with you 100%. Listen, if LeBron James wins a title in Philadelphia, that's great. Congratulations. I love him. He's a great guy, great character. He does a lot for the community. But understand this. When it came to Michael Jordan, Michael Jordan was an assassin. They won three titles, the first three titles that they won in Chicago. They won, he left, he went to go play baseball, left baseball, came back, he lost his first year when he got back with the Bulls again and came back and won three more titles. Listen, understand this, ladies and gentlemen, when Michael Jordan stole that ball off of Karl Malone and he came down and shot that game-winning shot in game six, he said two words to the crowd, I'm done. I'm done. Listen, he's an assassin. I'm not saying LeBron James is a great player. Listen, isn't a great player. He's great. I understand other teams go to other teams to win. But understand this. I love the move that Philadelphia did because guess what? Now it's going to bring more tails in that seat. Now it's going to increase the ticket sales, season ticket holders. Congratulations to Philadelphia. No hate here. But I'm sorry. I'm putting Michael Jordan number one, and I will put LeBron James number two. All right? LeBron James is in my top five all-time greatest players. But no disrespect to anybody else on here. These are great calls. I'm enjoying the show. And you know what, Philly? I hope you win a title, okay? I'm a Lakers fan, but I'll be cheering for you because I want to see the city of Philadelphia succeed.
1: That's some kindness, Mr. Pittsburgh, talking about another Pennsylvania city in Philadelphia. Appreciate the call from Mr. Pittsburgh there here on Free for All Friday. He said, I'm done, and then played for the Washington Wizards soon after that. While the Sixers were happy to land LeBron James, there are a lot of parties that are very upset today. And you're going to hear from them as we hear from you on Free For All Friday, 310-840-4910, next on Westwood One Sports Night.
6: Breaking news. LeBron James has chosen to sign with the Philadelphia 76ers, joining Jaylen Brown in his final campaign. Can the King add another ring? Westwood One Sports.
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0: going to crown a free-for-all Friday caller of the night. And because so many objected to Johnny in Atlanta's take that you must be smoking PCP if you think that LeBron's as good as Michael, think he has to be the leader in the clubhouse. Troy in South Carolina apparently has something to say to Johnny. You get to steer the ship wherever you want it for this hour. We'll hear from some other people that are mad about what LeBron did today in a second, but what do you got to say, Troy?
1: Hey, I agree with what Johnny say. LeBron can go to Philly and he can win a championship in Philly, and he still wouldn't be the GOAT. Two things can be true at the same time. He can have the greatest basketball, probably the greatest basketball career of all time, but he would never be the greatest of all time. That's Jordan, regardless of what he do in Philly. Him bouncing around, going from team to team, joining the other superstars to try to win rings, Jordan would have never done that. If he would have stayed in Cleveland and him and Kyrie would have built a team and he would have won his rings in Cleveland, And it did it like that, then maybe he would have an argument. And I got a couple more things. Go Gamecocks.
0: Right, real quick, what do you got?
1: Go Colts.
0: Yeah.
1: Go Gamecocks. Uh-huh. Go Colts. And people that eat pickle pig feet are weird.
0: There you go. That's what we need to know. That's important stuff. Thank you, Troy, in South Carolina. You know how Free For All Friday works with those points succinctly delivered. Let's go to Eric in Baltimore. Eric, where are you steering the ship on Free For All Friday?
2: I just got a little something to throw out there. If a woman, let's say hypothetical, she's 8-9 months pregnant, and she had gives birth, why the baby isn't 8-9 months? Oh, why is it that day begins its birth? When if it's a kicking, living, breathing, doing everything somebody's alive, dude, but why the time and the womb is not added on to their life expectancy, lifespan?
0: Yeah, this is an interesting question, and appreciate the call, Eric, in Baltimore. I think there's documentation that's important of when your birth date is, and it's a lot less ambiguous of when your birthday is when you have the hospital charting it versus if we're playing your game, then we're just guessing. We're just guessing when your birthday is in terms of, I think it was this night, but it could have been this day, or it could have been, and you can see why it might be a lot easier without getting into the controversial ways that we can have the conversation. It's just a lot cleaner. But then again, at the same time, D-Day, would it just be okay if we said, okay, here's the due date, and then we just subtract 9 months from it? If 9 months is the general date we accept, then when you're born, your birthday is whatever date it was, but 9 months prior to it, and that's your official birthday, even if it's not exact.
3: No, because you weren't born.
0: That's true. You weren't. There's
3: like
0: the answer.
3: There
0: probably
3: the date of birth. Like, you could really just simplify it to the actual word itself. It's a date
0: there
3: of birth, and when you are born, you are not fully reliant on the mother. You still utilize it in some capacities, but you're not fully reliant on it. Like, you could raise a child after the date of birth without theoretically needing a mother, when obviously in the course of the 9 months, you are fully relying on the mother.
0: Right. It's a quite literally a definitional question where your birthday is the date you were born. Not exactly meaning that's the day you were alive. It was the day that you were born.
3: I think
0: now
3: Eric. I think Eric took a couple of puffs of Puff the Magic Dragon for that one.
0: Man, if you maybe PCP watch the ball,
3: maybe him and Johnny.
0: If you watch the Baltimore Orioles tonight, how they lost to Atlanta, maybe you want to have something try to ease the pain. So many people are mad after LeBron James' decision today. Like, let's start with Cleveland. Once LeBron made that city believe he was going there, you knew they were going to have their heart broken, just like last time. Hey, he's surely not going to go on TV and break our hearts. Oh, he did. At least there wasn't a TV show this time around. But the focus of Cleveland's ire, it's not on LeBron, because he won them the title in 2016. He's forever goated in that city. Instead, it's been focused on Cleveland's management, and specifically on James Harden, because Rich Paul had this comment from a few weeks ago on the Game Over podcast.
4: Philadelphia, everything changed.
5: Do they have his attention? As Windhorst?
0: Let's get to the one. Let's get to the one where he's talking about James Harden specifically. This was the Rich Paul cut.
6: Garland.
0: We can revisit that maybe in a little bit, unless we have it here where he's talking about Darius Garland and Harden. Now, here it is. We got it now.
4: Talk about the best guy to talk to. The best. Now, the negative is, and this is no offense to Harden, no Garland, because he loves Garland like he loves Maxey.
0: So now people are mad. We traded for James Harden. If we just kept Darius Garland, maybe we have LeBron James. So Cleveland's upset. Miami seems to be more upset than Cleveland is, though, because it was reported that the Heat offered LeBron twice as much as what the Sixers are paying him. So you have their fans right now, Miami fans, encouraging. Have you seen this? Miami fans are encouraging Pablo Torre to investigate Sixers owner Michael Rubin for cap circumvention with Fanatics to try to see if some wrongdoing might have happened there. Everything was trending towards the Heat at the start of the week. Adam Schefter reporting tea leaves. Do you think the guy is fired? The intern that is fired who put out the introductory LeBron press conference for next week? Because how funny would it be if we learn after the fact, I was going to go there, but then they did that and it ticked me off and I decided, you know what? Let's go to Philadelphia. Being told that there's already a job posting open for that position. So maybe that's the answer to the question. Rich Paul even told Ramona Shelburne that LeBron was leaning Miami before this decision. The Heat really has no way to upgrade its team out now. Good luck with that. Giannis and Bam Adebayo pairing. The Celtics have real reason to be upset. For one, they traded Jaylen Brown to their rival just to help the team that beat them in the playoffs. And they're replacing it with what? Paul George and Mitchell Robinson? Then the trade allowed Philly to get LeBron, because here was Rich Paul again saying that Philly only appeared on the radar once they acquired Jaylen Brown. We heard a little bit of the clip a second ago. Here was Rich Paul talking about Philadelphia a few weeks ago on the Game Over podcast, specifically in regards to how the Jaylen Brown trade changed things.
4: Everything changed.
5: Do they have his attention, as Windhorst is reporting?
4: How could you not have the attention when you have Maxey, Edgecombe, Brown, and Embiid?
5: They're missing. All they really need here is a power forward who can think the game and shoot.
4: That's why he's in the middle.
0: There it is. Philly's just as fierce of a rival, if not more, than L.A. is for Boston. So if the Sixers win, Brad Stevens is going to be blamed for this. But let's actually go to Boston. That's where Barry is, 310-840-4910. How mad are you about the Jaylen Brown trade that the Sixers now got LeBron because of it?
7: We gave Jaylen Brown away for a bag of basketballs. It's a joke. Everyone around Boston is furious about this. It was the worst trade in, I think, the Celtics history. So it's terrible. And Philadelphia hopefully is going to win. And everyone around Boston is going to go insane. Absolutely insane. This is crazy. I wish nothing but the best for Philadelphia. So I actually love Philly. It's a great town. I am not an Eagles fan. I'm a Cowboys fan. So don't hang up on me because the Cowboys are terrible. I know. They have a terrible owner. but anyway, Philadelphia is a beautiful city. It's awesome. And I hope they win the championship. I really do.
0: That's a very nice call.
7: Thank you very much. Have a wonderful weekend.
0: Thanks, Barry. It's good to hear from you in Boston. I hope you have a great weekend, too. Enjoying those Red Sox having the success they are. Beat Toronto tonight. Let's go to Jonathan, who's in Illinois. Jonathan, where are you steering the ship? Hey, Jonathan. You're on Westwood One Sports Night. What do you got for us?
6: Hey, how's it going?
0: Going what?
6: I just wanted to ask.
0: What's going on?
6: Hey, how's it going? I just wanted to ask if you're going to make a Chicago baseball super team with both the Sox and the Cubs, who do you choose for each position?
0: Oh, each position. I'm not going to do that. But who do you think's been a better story this year, though? The White Sox or the Cubs? Or who do you think has a better shot when the playoffs are around? Because obviously the Cubs probably have more talent than the White Sox do. But the White Sox are in the American League.
6: Yeah, I think the Cubs definitely have the better shot. I think the better story is the White Sox.
0: Okay. See, this is an interesting debate, and I appreciate the call from Chicago. It's good to hear from you. But the debate really is, okay, the White Sox right now are in position to win the AL Central. Best story in baseball. They were projected to win 67 games last year, or this year. 67.5 was their season win total over-under, and they're going to exceed that, maybe win the division. The American League only has 5 teams right now with winning records. In the National League, there's so much more competition. So while the Cubs have more talent than the White Sox do, not denying that, you have to get past the Dodgers in order to get to the World Series. So the path is a little bit more difficult. Jim is in Indiana. Jim, 310-840-4910. Where are you steering the ship?
8: I'm going to let you steer the ship. Ooh, I do like all your callers this evening. They've been fantastic. I wish I would have got on them 60-1 odds on the Sixers before the addition of Brown and James.
0: Yeah, that would have been nice.
8: So my Midwest question, we're going with Indiana.
0: Uh-huh.
8: And letting you steer the ship. How many games did Caitlin Clark set out for technical fouls? Did the Colts go over 500?
0: Uh-huh.
8: And what do you think of Kurt Cernetti's recent signings? Thank you for taking my call.
0: Of course. I love Kurt Cernetti bringing in Josh Hoover from TCU. I think he's going to put up numbers this season. And I think Indiana, it's not a fluke what they did this past year. Kurt Cernetti, I remember one of my first jobs in sports talk. I had to interview the Elon football coach every other week during the football season in North Carolina, Burlington. And the coach was Kurt Cernetti. And the guy's pretty damn bright. Turned out he made it some places. The Colts won't be above 500. Caitlin Clark, don't know how many games she'll sit out, but happy NBA, WNBA All-Star Weekend this weekend. And I think we hit most of the Indiana subjects there. Last call for Free For All Friday phone calls, 310-840-4910. If you want in on the program, up next, the last of those Free For All Friday calls, plus Mike Vrabel bringing a prop to distract reporters at his press conference today. Keep it here on Westwood One Sports Night.
9: Breaking news. LeBron James has chosen to sign with the Philadelphia 76ers, joining Jaylen Brown in his final campaign. Can the King add another ring? Westwood One Sports.
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0: 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Here's Josh Graham for Westwood One Sports Night.
1: Ross in Cleveland. As the Jimmy Buffett plays, we're going your way. You're steering the ship. 310-840-4910. This hour and this hour only. So let's get to it. Ross, what do you have for us?
2: Hey, how you guys doing tonight?
1: Well,
2: like a typical Cleveland fan, we're gonna bask in our pity. But I gotta say, I think when this process started for LeBron, his heart was coming back to Cleveland. I have no doubt about that. He has way too many connections here, and he was gonna come and have fun. And I think what happened over these last few weeks is his own competitive nature and his ego got to him. And he looked at the opportunity to bring a fourth championship with four different teams and bring a championship to Philadelphia, who hasn't seen one in what will be 44 years. But I really think what he's forgetting here is that he's not coming to a team as the final puzzle piece. He's joining Jaylen Brown coming. So what happens if Jaylen Brown has the better statistics? Did LeBron really do it? Or was he just another piece of the puzzle?
1: Yeah, it's a good question. I think because of that, and appreciate the call, by the way, from Cleveland. Love to get the perspective on the Cleveland side of things. Because Jaylen Brown is so new, and the Sixers haven't won in such a long time, there will be joint ownership in what you're talking about. Thus, it's not like Kevin Durant joining the Warriors. So don't think that there's going to be anything taken away from LeBron if he were to win. But some will try. Maybe Vince in Milwaukee will. 310-840-4910. Vince, where are you steering the ship?
3: Thank you for taking my call. I think really LeBron went to Philadelphia because for 2 years they gave him the most money. I think he won't really succeed there. And then he's going to have his farewell tour in Cleveland. I'll take your comments off the air. Thank you.
1: All right. Thanks, Vince. I will push back on one thing. It's been reported that Miami offered twice what Philadelphia offered. And LeBron said this was his last decision. So if you take him at his word, this is probably going to be it, his final chapter in Philly. And the one thing we know for sure, or pretty certain, is that Miami did offer more than what Philly did. Just didn't offer a better basketball team. And this seems to be a basketball-centric decision. Let's go to Elliot, who's in Oregon. Elliot, 310-840-4910, if you want. And I do want to talk about how the Seahawks and the New England Patriots reported to training camp today, if we have time to squeeze it in at the end of this hour. But where are you at right now in terms of steering the ship?
4: To be honest, I don't really know much about the Seahawks. I kind of want to talk about the Mariners, if that's okay.
1: Oh, brutal loss tonight to the Rangers. The Rangers.
4: Yeah, I know.
1: The AL Wild. That was tough.
4: I can't believe how, like, underperforming this team is, man. I mean, Cal hit 60 home runs last year. And he's batting .150 this year. I mean, it's been like, you know, a month and a half since his injury, and like he still hasn't played the same like all year. I mean, he's been really bummed, like awful. I mean, our best hitter right now, I mean, is Cole Young, and Cole Young's great, but like he shouldn't be your best hitter, you know?
1: No, he shouldn't be. It should be the pride of Western Carolina and Florida State, or I guess Cullowhee, North Carolina, Cal Raleigh. It should be that. And the pitching hasn't been terrible, but it's not what we thought the Mariners pitching staff was going to be this year. A couple of games under 500. Yeah. But given where the AL is, you're still only 2.5 games back at the final wild card spot.
4: Yeah, I can't. That's another thing. I can't believe how bad the AL is. Like, brutal. All of these teams were being like, they were good last year. I mean, especially the Blue Jays. Everyone's just falling off a cliff. Like, what happened?
1: Well,
4: you're talking
1: to a Baltimore Orioles fan who also had a brutal loss. Yeah. So I understand, and I'm right here in lockstep with you. Thanks for the call from Oregon. Let's go to Mark, who apparently wants to talk baseball as well. He's in Pittsburgh. Mark, where are you steering the ship?
5: Hi, thanks for taking the call. So I got three quick hitters here. So for one, why does Marcell Ozuna still have a job with a negative .9 WAR as a designated hitter that can only hit against lefties? Second, why are we playing kid gloves with Murph Gray? He's having a better minor league track than Connor Griffin was, and we just paid him an entirely big contract. Granted, it's a little bit busy, but
1: he's the young. Third he's the number probably, one prospect in baseball. Come on.
5: Yeah. And then you have, why can't they trade Triolo for somebody like Ikea and improve not only the offensive, but still kind of keep that defensive? And have IKF, who can play three positions in the infield. Granted, he can't play outfield for whenever they want to throw him in center field.
1: Let me try to address some of that. Appreciate the call, Mark. I love Free for All Friday for no other reason, D-Day, than talking about IKS. Not even going full name. I mean, I love Kiner Falefa as much as anyone out there. And what's great about Free for All Friday is we get that on 300 markets across the country and in Canada as well. It's still 9 days until the deadline. The Pirates, they're better than they've been in a really long time. They're competitive. They're right there in the mix. And I suspect that they're going to be buyers and they're going to be aggressive, or at least I hope they will. Let's go to James. He's in Gainesville, Georgia. 310-840-4910. James, where are you steering the ship?
6: Hey, Josh, hope you're doing good. What I wanted to ask you was two things real quick. First off, with the NFC South, do you think the Carolina Panthers have done enough to win the division? And do you think they're pretty well with the front runners in it? And if not, who do you think it is? And secondly, with LeBron James, two quick things. Did y'all realize like the wax box, like his rookie cards, are selling for like, up $1,200 up on eBay?
1: Yeah.
6: And then the other thing is, do you think Wimby would be like a good prodigy to like? Like he'll be like the next LeBron James, if not, who do you think it would be at this point?
1: I mean, thank you, James. Appreciate that. So I don't know which one to hit. Panthers, NFC South, Victor Wembanyama, is he the greatest? And also LeBron, his cards are valuable. Yeah. Okay, that doesn't surprise me. Don't know what the exact price would be, but it doesn't surprise me. The Carolina Panthers, they did a lot, but just don't know if it's going to be good enough with the more difficult schedule, third most difficult schedule in the league now that they have a first-place schedule. And the Nick Scorton injury is a big deal. Tore his ACL at practice yesterday. In terms of who the favorite is, it's probably Tampa, because Tampa had won the division 5 straight years before that and got off to such a great start a year ago. Probably say they're the favorites. We'll try to do a couple very quickly here. These are the last two, so you guys have about 45 seconds apiece because we want to get to both of you. Let's go to Adam in Wisconsin. Adam, Free for All Friday, where are you steering the ship? Go. Adam, Wisconsin, let's go.
7: Josh Jacobs.
1: All right,
7: Jacobs,
1: moving
7: guy.
1: On. Yes, yes, yes, Josh Jacobs, what do you got?
7: Yeah, I'm just with it. There's no information about this guy, and you know how much is he going to affect the team if he doesn't, you know, with all this, but there's nothing about him. What do you think?
1: Yeah, they're going to figure it out. He's going to be playing somehow if I know anything about the NFL. I also ran into Josh Jacobs at a bar in Greenville, North Carolina one time, and it was weird. I don't know why he was there, but he was there. Ah. Apparently, he was rooting on his cousin, who was Tristan Newton, playing for my alma mater, East Carolina University, before he went to UConn and became a national champion. So there you go. Let's go to Mario in Miami. One more Free for All Friday call. Mario, you got the last word. You got 45 seconds. Where are you steering the ship?
8: What's going on, brother? I'll be quick. I'll be quicker than the 45. Hey, I was just talking, man, one of my buddies at the bar earlier. Paul George, greatest trading asset in NBA history, just from the title effect of what his trades have caused. And I'll listen off air. Have a great night, brother.
1: Yes, he absolutely is. Paul George is going to be remembered, not for those playoff P ads that he used to do, but instead being the trade piece with Oklahoma City. I mean, you allowed for the Indiana Pacers to get Tyrese Halliburton, go to the finals. You allowed, obviously, for SGA to go to Oklahoma City, get all those draft picks, and create a monster. And now Jaylen Brown is in Philly, and LeBron James is in Philly because of a Paul George trade, too. Incredible. And it's an incredible end to Free For All Friday as well. But LeBron is still top of mind. What does LeBron need to do to have a shot at Jordan? Let's talk about it next.
0: This is Westwood One Sports.

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0: is Westwood One Sports Night. 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
1: As some of the best teams in the NFL start to report to training camp today, we're happy to officially lift our show's week-long LeBan because of the announcement we all received earlier in the morning. That's right. LeBron announced his choice to join the Philadelphia 76ers, and he said it would be his final decision. This means this is perhaps the final chapter of an all-time basketball career. Some might even call it the greatest career in the history of the sport. And let's actually go right there. If LeBron wins a title in Philadelphia, the GOAT conversation becomes real. Honestly, for the first time. Because as of right now, with respect to LeBron, it's not really much of a debate. Six titles, no losses for Michael. It's just unassailable. Six finals wins, no losses. Meanwhile, LeBron has six losses in the finals. Oh, but LeBron is the all-time scoring leader in the NBA. Okay, how many times did LeBron win the scoring title? Once. Michael won it 10 times. But LeBron's a much better all-around player than Michael. Okay, how many times did LeBron win first-team all-defense or was named first-team all-defense? Five times. Michael did it nine times. The history associated with winning a title in Philly would flip the conversation, though. It would give LeBron a card in order to make the argument that he's the greatest player ever. Right now, LeBron is one of four players to have won a championship with three different franchises. Nobody's ever done it with four. The Sixers are a franchise that hasn't won anything in a long time, haven't made the finals in a quarter century, haven't won it since 1983. So if your identity is nobody's won in Philly in forever until I showed up and the Lakers needed rescuing all those years consecutive missing the playoffs before LeBron showed up and you win a title there, and Cleveland hasn't won in any sport in forever and you win their first title, that, in addition to winning just with four teams altogether and no one ever having done that, that's history. That's the argument. It's right there. Also, LeBron winning at age 42, that would be a real factor as well, winning at age 42 and beyond. Robert Parrish is the oldest player to ever win a title. Did it at 43, but he rode the bench with the 97 Bulls. LeBron would be the oldest player to book more than 15 minutes per game and do so for a title team. And the fact that LeBron was willing to do this, choose to move from the West Coast to the East Coast again, rather than doing the comfy, cozy thing, going back to Cleveland where he has the relationships, or even Miami, it makes you respect it even more. As Rich Paul pointed out on the Game Over podcast with Max Kellerman, when talking about LeBron's motivations
2: and understanding just his love for the game. Man, this is a love for the game decision.
3: Right.
2: Like, nobody at this level, at this accomplished, you know, this successful in life, still wanting to play the game. You know, I don't know what else you can say about it outside of someone being very obsessed.
1: And taking half what Miami offered, just about $3.5 million a year, according to what the reports are saying. And even at his age, LeBron, he's the whole key to making the Sixers work. This is not a situation where he's going to be carried by younger, better players. They need LeBron on and off the court. And the primary responsibility for LeBron is going to be leadership. Now, that sounds like gobbledygook. Oh, hey, leadership. What does that actually mean in the dynamic of a team? It's understanding the personalities and the egos in that room. Joel Embiid, it's air quote, his team. Jaylen Brown, he wanted his own team getting out of Boston. He's now in Philly. How does that dynamic work out? That is LeBron's job. VJ Edgecombe and Tyrese Maxey, making sure they get theirs. Figuring out the best dynamics to keep everybody happy. That's what LeBron needs to do. And teaching a team that won a playoff series last year how to get to that next step, because he's already been there. It's not like Philly's favored to win the finals. This is not KD joining the Warriors that won a record amount of games. That's not what this is. They aren't even favorites to win the East. So the idea that LeBron won't get tons of credit for air quote ring chasing, it's absurd. Michael Jordan's the greatest of all time right now, but LeBron has the chance, and he doesn't even need to get to six to do it. If he wins a title in Philly, Muhammad Ali doesn't have the greatest heavyweight record, but he's the greatest heavyweight ever. Jack Nicklaus has the most major wins in golf, but given what it required post all those surgeries and his age in 2019 to win that Masters, you could still make a really strong argument that Tiger's the greatest golfer of all time. And you're going to be able to make a good argument for LeBron if he wins a title in Philadelphia. But what say you? What does LeBron need to do to become the GOAT? Has he already done enough? Is there nothing he can do? 310-840-4910 if you want in. Let's go to Gino. He's in Wisconsin. Gino, where are you at on this debate as LeBron enters his final chapter, or at least so he says?
3: Well, I think if Michael Jordan, if LeBron James wants to catch up to Michael Jordan, the first thing he needs to do is find an empty parking lot in the middle of the night.

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1: The market and was trying to build a team. He just proved he can't do it like Jordan. He can't do it like Curry. And he has to go find help like Kevin Durant. They can't do it on. They got to go create their own team. He should have actually grown a conscience, some courage, and a little bit of cojones, and maybe he'd be close to 1/50th of what Michael Jordan is, because that man had integrity. He played the game. He gained weight. He worked with Tex Winters. He worked with Phil Jackson. LeBron James demanded, I want Mike Brown to coach. Now, I don't want the Mike Brown to coach. He started feeling himself too much and drinking his own Kool-Aid. If he wants to be Michael Jordan, he shouldn't have been so cocky the minute he came out of high school and signed that big deal and the Nike deal. The bottom line is, the minute he started feeling himself, he was never going to be Michael Jordan, because Michael Jordan was never feeling himself the way LeBron was. It's never going to happen. He's number 4 on my list. Kobe's ahead, and Kareem Abdul-Jabbar is ahead. And I thank you for your time very much.
2: Yeah, there you go, Gino. Yeah. Gino was feeling himself a little bit there, D-Day. You hear that? Michael Jordan's ethics. That's what it is.
3: Yeah, Michael Jordan, famously a very ethical human being.
2: Very
3: famously.
2: Kind. Yes, that's it.
3: The idea that LeBron should not have signed
2: management. How was he with his GM again? Yeah, LeBron wasn't nice to Mike Brown. How nice was Michael to Jerry Krause? Exactly. Even
3: Krause
2: in death.
3: It.
2: And oh yeah, do you want to listen to Michael's? You want to listen to Michael's Hall of Fame speech again? I'm in North Carolina. I live a few hours away from Laney High School, and I covered North Carolina basketball for a decade. I'm a Michael guy. But if you want to do this on moral and ethical grounds, I don't know if that's the place you want to go, homie. Probably
3: also,
2: not.
3: The idea that LeBron should not have signed a multimillion-dollar contract offered to him out of high school is preposterously stupid. Everyone in the world would have signed that contract. That's idiotic to think that he wouldn't.
2: Michael, when guys would not leave college early, left college early. Why? To get paid. Obviously. Not going to judge him for it. It's just, yeah. DeLoreans. Let's go to Mike. He's in Illinois. Mike, is there anything LeBron can do?
4: Hey, Josh, not a thing. And I'm not going to the moral. I'm not going to the moral side of it. But
2: what team in what city are you in Illinois exactly?
4: I'm in Illinois, not Chicago. That's
2: okay,
4: for dumb dog, sure.
2: Got it.
4: LeBron is a title chaser. He's been doing it. He left Cleveland, left them holding the bag. There is no way that he's going to catch up to Jordan. And he will not win another title. I don't care if he plays for the next 5 years.
2: All right.
4: That's the bottom line.
2: That's the bottom line from Illinois. One more. Let's go to Archer. He's in San Diego. Archer, where are you on this debate?
5: Josh, how's it going? Here's the thing with me. You know, LeBron has cemented a legacy in Cleveland and in Miami. Los Angeles, it just seems like the fan base there didn't quite embrace him the same way he did his previous two stops. For me, if he gets the Philadelphia fan base, which is kind of a tenacious group of fans, if he can get them to embrace him in the Philadelphia sports realm,
2: they're going to.
5: For me,
2: that would be, because the Lakers, this was so much about Kobe when he showed up there, and the Kobe versus Philly, to your point, what do they have to cling on to? Like Allen Iverson 20 plus years ago? No, they're super happy and going to embrace him more than LA did.
5: Well, that's the thing, you know, if he can get this fan base to really rally behind it, and if it goes south for them, then, you know, they might turn on him and it could then turn into a you-know-what show. So for me, if he can get this fan base really behind him 100%, for me, the debate's over at that point. If he wins a championship there, it's over.
2: Love the call from San Diego. Thanks, Archer. It's good to hear from you. As we mentioned, there are teams reporting to training camp today in the NFL, and it's the two teams that were in the Super Bowl this past year, the Seahawks and the Patriots. And here's one thing they have in common, in addition to meeting in Santa Clara earlier this year and getting set to open the season against each other on Westwood.

0: on sports, by the way. Both the Seahawks and Patriots are likely to take steps back in 2026. See, when you look at the champ, Seattle, you look at a classic example of a team reckoning with the rigorous designs of the NFL. The NFL, the secret sauce is pushing everybody to the middle. How do you hamstring the really great teams? How do you elevate the teams that are really bad? And the way that you do it is, well, a salary cap helps, makes it difficult for championship teams to keep that roster together. And the Seahawks, no exceptions to that. You had to pay guys like JSN and Weatherspoon, so you lose the Super Bowl MVP running back Kenneth Walker. He's now a Chief. And you lose Boye Mafe, and you lose DBs Kobe Bryant and Reek Woolen. That's not the only way the NFL hamstrings good teams. Draft order, you think about receiving first-place schedules. Seattle's going to have to deal with that after going 14-3. And to make matters tougher, the Rams and 49ers, they're going to be even stronger in that division, it seems. L.A. enjoying the splashiest offseason in the league. The Niners getting top-tier bodies back. They added Mike Evans. So that's the Seattle piece. The Patriots, though, probably more likely to take a step back. And it's going to be more noticeable than Seattle because, unlike Seattle's homegrown through the draft approach, New England built through free agency. And in fact, no Super Bowl participant ever had more free agent signings on their roster than last year's Pats did. And because of that, you had less control over some players, you lose some key guys. And New England, as has been talked about quite a bit, they enjoyed by far the easiest schedule any team had in the league last year. That's not going to be the case when you receive a first-place schedule. And as a matter of karma, you got the Mike Vrabel, Diana Rossini distraction as well. And to perhaps distract reporters from asking about that today, Mike Vrabel brought an actual puppy to his press conference. Here was that from earlier in Foxborough.
1: I'll do my best here with BB. Okay, so welcome everybody. Me and BB are making quick friends here. German Shepherd mix, so I've been working with her all year. She's going to try to protect me if anybody gets out of control. So, we're going to let her roam around. We'll see how she does on this podium here. She's nervous.
0: Uh-huh. And I'm nervous that some of you guys are going to get out of control and ask me about Diana Rossini. And no, I'm not interlocking paws with BB the puppy. No, we're not doing any of that. We'll see who takes... D-Day, I'll ask you, who's more likely to miss the playoffs this next season? Seattle or New England?
2: Both. Is that an acceptable answer?
0: Ooh-wee! I don't think either team's going to win their division, so yeah, it's an acceptable answer, sure. Yeah,
2: I would say both. It'd also be hilarious if we find out that Diana Rossini is allergic to dogs, and this is how we find out. Now Mike Vrabel has a dog around him at all times. A little Easter egg. Mm-hmm. I don't know if that's true, but it would be funny.
0: But like me visiting the Costco food court, does Mike Vrabel have that dog in him? Don't know the answer to that. How does LeBron's decision affect the Eastern Conference odds? The NBA Finals odds even for next year? We'll tell you. We'll look at some futures in the NFL as well. Graham's gambling on the way next on Westwood One Sports Night.
3: Breaking news. LeBron James has chosen to sign with the Philadelphia 76ers, joining Jaylen Brown in his final campaign. Can the King add another ring? Westwood One Sports.
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3: 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This is the Fan 2 in Columbus. This is Westwood One Sports Night. Here's Josh Graham.
0: In 300 markets across the country and in Canada, we're asking the question, what does LeBron need to do to catch Michael Jordan? Is it possible? Is there anything he can do in Philadelphia to achieve that in your mind? 310-840-4910. Road is in Virginia. Road, where are you on Michael, LeBron, what LeBron can still do with the last few years of his career?
1: I think that Jordan is fourth. I want you to convince me where Jordan is ahead of Wilt, Jabbar, and Russell. I was a senior in college, so LeBron's not even in the top four either.
0: So LeBron's not.
1: No, he's not even in the top four.
0: Okay.
1: Right. I watched Jordan his whole career. I was a senior in college here when he was a freshman. And I have a homeboy now who was a senior in North Carolina. Jordan, here when he was at North Carolina.
0: Well, why do you consider Kareem greater than Michael? Tell me.
1: Or Wilt,
0: for that matter.
1: Kareem dominated in high school, college, and pros. And Kareem has six championships along with Jabbar in his college career.
0: And so does Michael. Michael has six as well.
1: But in college,
0: if you count North Carolina, actually. Seven if you count his North Carolina title.
1: He had Jabbar at UCLA dominated. He got three. And he would have gotten four if he could have played as a freshman. But Wilt owns all of the records.
0: That's not true.
1: And if you would have counted block shots.
0: That's not true.
1: Wilt.
0: Okay, well, how about we talk about scoring? I mean, yeah, Kareem had the record until LeBron broke it. You said LeBron's not in the top five, so you said Wilt has all the records. It's not true. And
1: you know what?
0: Here's the thing. Tell me.
1: I'll tell you. In the history of the NBA, there have been six occurrences where a player has gotten 60 points in a game and...
0: Yeah, you're not really making a compelling case to me, but it's good to hear a call from Virginia. Now let's get set to play some bets, because the point I was going to make is, all right, you're talking about history, all right, records, whatever. Scoring records. Michael Jordan had 10 scoring titles. That's the part where it's, oh, well, Kareem did this and Wilt did that. Kareem had 7 scoring titles. Oh, you're counting the college days, too? Well, Michael had the North Carolina title and hit the game-winning shot in a championship game in New Orleans. So, yeah, miss me with that. Let's go to Graham's Gambling, handing out some bets.
3: It's time for Graham's Gambling. Let's make some money.
0: And since we're talking about King James, let's have a look at the betting odds. Post LeBron's decision. Oklahoma City and San Antonio still have the best odds to win a title. The Sixers have the same finals odds as the Knicks do, courtesy of our friends at DraftKings. 9-1 odds for the Sixers. The Knicks, plus 330, slightly better odds than the Sixers have at plus 350 to win the Eastern Conference. Don't know if we do that with Philly. Maybe you get a better number if you wait a little bit till the season starts. Revisiting our MLB bet tonight, we thought the Red Sox would come down to earth after the 15-game winning streak coming to an end on Wednesday. It did not. They beat Toronto tonight with Sandoval on the mound and Trey Savage throwing for the Blue Jays. The Red Sox 6, Toronto 4. We have season win totals for last year's Super Bowl participants, both of whom had reported the training camp today. The Seattle Seahawks and the New England Patriots odds are at 10.5. That's their win total, I should say. 10.5 wins. And I don't love under 10.5 for the Seahawks, but would lean under if you made me. We love the Patriots under 10.5, but the price is a little bit outside of what we normally give. We usually give minus 130 or better, or closer to plus money. It's minus 140 if you bet the Patriots under 10.5. So rather than do that, D-Day, how about we do this? Both teams have the same odds to miss the playoffs at plus 184. Don't love that for Seattle because I think they could still sneak in the NFC. But with a more difficult schedule and losing a lot of parts, I think the Patriots to miss the playoffs at plus 184, that's the best bet that we have here. I think that's the one that you circle a couple of times, the possibility of betting that. 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We'll say this about LeBron's decision to go to Philly. It is the most interesting possibility for his career. It's probably what's best for the NBA, too. For one, it provides him the best opportunity to win a championship. As good as LeBron is, he wasn't going to win a title with Cleveland. Not with Donovan Mitchell and James Harden. It would have been a comfy retirement play, a good close of the book. Without any perimeter shooting or strong defensive options, Miami wasn't going to work either. Philly has more high-end talent than anybody in the NBA right now. Between Maxey, Jaylen Brown, Joel Embiid, Vijay Edgecombe, LeBron James, they might have four All-Stars next year. A feat that we haven't seen in the NBA since KD joined the Warriors a decade ago, and only nine teams in NBA have ever done. But it's the supporting cast. This is the part that puts them over the top versus, say, Miami. Dean Wade, legitimate perimeter defender. Anthony Simons, he could shoot. He could shoot 40% from three. You drafted one of the most pro-ready shooters from college in LeBaron Filon, who fell to you from Alabama. Because of LeBron's arrival, Philly instantly becomes the biggest basketball spectacle the league has seen since the aforementioned KD Warriors. Philly might be the craziest sports town in America. Now, they just saw the Knicks win a title, snapping their drought in 53 years, and they're saying, why not us? No finals appearances in 25 years, no title since 1983, why not us? It's our turn. And look at that division. The Atlantic features Boston, Toronto, New York. Assuming Kawhi ends up in Toronto, those are 12 high-level games that should all be on national TV. The league had one of the worst regular seasons in their history. When you consider the FBI probe with Terry Rozier and Chauncey Billups and all the tanking, and it wasn't all that great. This is terrific news. Out west, you have those monsters, San Antonio and Oklahoma City, with all-time talents on those teams. They're not in big markets, though. Out east, you have the champion Knicks. And in Philadelphia, you got LeBron freaking James. Given the type A personalities that are in that room, there's going to be a soap opera element to this. You just know it. The NBA is great when you're really digging into the personalities and it becomes like a reality TV show. When LeBron gets frustrated, he tends to be passive aggressive. You get the cryptic social media posts. You get the anonymous reporting, the leaks. Meanwhile, Joel Embiid, Jaylen Brown, they've proven they don't mind airing out dirty laundry. They'll just say the thing, which can make for some compelling content. Here was Rich Paul talking about the blend of young talent on the team and the experience level that LeBron brings to it.
2: Yeah, and I think, you know, adding someone like LJ to that fold, I think it's, you know, when you have a mix of young and old, you need young to compete in today's game. Sure. You really do. But when you have the experience as well in that locker room, in that training camp, every day on the road, fighting through adversity, someone that's been there before.
0: And he has. And LeBron's role should be the caretaker, the glue guy. That's what they need him to be, to elevate people and keep people happy in that locker room. Let's go to Nathan. He's in Chicago. Nathan, I'm in North Carolina, where people consider All right, this is Jordan country. You're in Chicago. That's Jordan country as well. Is there anything LeBron can do to catch Jordan in your eyes?
6: No, not at all. LeBron right now is playing Thanos from Avengers. He's going from team to team to find a ring. And if you want to really break it down, and you were just talking about personalities, you go MJ, and I go Kobe, who played the game right.
0: Well, hold on a second. To find a ring, he has at every single stop he's been.
6: Okay.
0: He succeeded in doing that.
6: And I think most people are trying to stop him, like the Avengers, because they don't want him to be this guy. We don't want
0: including
6: him to be
0: you.
6: The GOAT.
0: Including you.
6: Absolutely. And the one thing from Chicago, and everybody from Chicago would say, if Derrick Rose never got hurt, what would LeBron be then? I mean, Derrick Rose was the youngest MVP. The way that guy played the game was unreal. But I think the one thing, and MJ has the one big excuse for him, is he didn't have the internet and stuff, and who knows what he would have done with it or whatnot. But the way MJ, the way Kobe, the way Derrick Rose all played the game was stuck with their team, and they just were competitive dudes. I don't know. That's just my take.
0: I hear you. Appreciate the call from Chicago. Hope you have your Caleb Wilson jersey ready to go for this year. Out of North Carolina. Let's go to Marvin. He's in Detroit. Marvin, anything Bron can do to catch Michael in Philly?
8: No, I don't think that LeBron's going to be able to do anything to catch up to old Jordan. But I will say this, a couple of weeks ago, you said...
0: What if he wins in Philly? What if he does?
8: I think that he will. That's why I said a couple of weeks ago, I think that he is going to go to Philly. And you told me there's no way because of Jaylen Brown's attitude. And I said Jaylen Brown should probably shut his mouth. And I understand that Jaylen Brown's a highest paid player, and he is the young guy.
0: I will tell you what I said a few weeks ago. I said it when it happened because I didn't think it would work. I didn't say there was no chance that it could happen. That's what I'm saying. I don't think it's going to work because of the personalities. You do, it sounds like.
8: I do think so. I think that, yeah, he's young, but I think that LeBron has so much to offer this team. You know, he has so much knowledge. You could either say, you know, Jordan, but even when I hear these young bucks, they say, oh, LeBron's the GOAT. And I understand because I watch Jordan with my eyes, and I'm going to think he's the GOAT. They watch LeBron with their own eyes. They're going to say he's the GOAT. But honestly, LeBron has so much to offer this team. And this team, the starting lineup is so damn scary, man. That is a ring waiting to happen. LeBron's going to get another one.
0: So are you saying that LeBron already is the GOAT, or like he needs to do something in Philly to do that? You think it can happen?
8: In my own personal thoughts, I don't see LeBron ever catching Jordan. Jordan, he could get all his rings in one team, like the last guy just said.
0: If he wins in Philly, though, that's crazy. If you're winning a title at 42,
8: that's crazy.
0: That's
8: like
0: if you're
8: when
0: doing
8: Tom
0: it with
8: Brady
0: four
8: went
0: different
8: to the
0: teams,
8: Buccaneers.
0: That's nuts.
8: Yeah, that's like when Tom
0: so
8: Brady.
0: I do think there's a way you can do it. And again, I'm a Jordan guy, but I do think there's something LeBron could do to catch him if he wins in Philly, because it's Philly. They haven't won it forever.
8: But, man, I hate Philly fans. I don't even want to see them get a ring.
0: There you go. I love it. They're appreciate the call from you. It's good to hear from you. Don't think people are excited to see Philly fans happy. But, you know, let me actually expand upon this. And we can get to more of your calls, 310-840-4910. I have three reasons why LeBron to the Sixers is not going to succeed. And I'll tell you what those are. Next on Westwood One Sports Night.
3: Breaking news. LeBron James has chosen to sign with the Philadelphia 76ers, joining Jaylen Brown in his final campaign. Can the King add another ring? Westwood One Sports.
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0: Are you going to fit what most people believe, given where you live, your opinion is on LeBron versus Michael? Is there anything LeBron can do in Philly to make you think that he's the greatest?
1: Josh, I've got a surprise for you, okay? I'm here in Chicago. I grew up watching every bit of Michael's every game, loved what he did. But let's get the facts straight here. When LeBron was in Cleveland, he was playing for a pathetic team. When they got swept by San Antonio in that four-game series, he literally was a one-man team. Remember that one game he got like every point in the fourth quarter of one of the games for Cleveland? But he could see they had no chance of winning a championship. He did the only thing he could do and wanted to get out of there and go to a championship contender, which was Miami. After he won a championship series, he did the right thing and came back home to Cleveland and won championships there. Let's look at Michael. Michael is the most patient guy in the world. He won a championship in Cleveland, obviously. Now, let's look at Michael. He's the most patient guy in the world, obviously. He also was a one-man team with the Bulls for the first couple of years. But luckily for him, Scotty came along, and then Horace Grant came along, and Bill Cartwright came along. Does anybody, all you Michael lovers out there who think Michael is just like a god, do you think for one second, if the Bulls hadn't gotten those guys that came along and helped them win a championship, do you think Michael would have gone along year after year finishing 8th, 9th, 10th place, getting knocked out in the first round? Do you think he would have said, well, that's the way it goes. I'll just keep trying my best and we'll do the best. He'd have gone to Jerry Krause and said, get me some players or I'm out of here. There's no way Michael would have stood around for 8-9 years finishing in 9th, 10th place, getting knocked out in the first round. He wouldn't have stood for that. But luckily for him, Pippen and Grant came along at Cartwright. LeBron didn't have any guys coming along in Cleveland. They were the year after he left for Miami, Cleveland won like 25 games. They went from 58 wins to 25 wins the next year. That's proof it was a one-man team he was playing with. He was a team by himself. I have no problem with what LeBron did because, believe it or not, Michael would have done the same thing. If he was in the same position, Michael would have lost his patience and said, get me some players or I'm out of here, trade me, whatever.
0: Right, right,
1: but he luckily was in a good – that's my belief.
0: I hear you. I hear you, and I don't disagree with that. I appreciate the call. I think that that's why you should just argue on the merits of what they did and what they were as players rather than doing this game where, oh, he's ring chasing and Michael would never do that. And no. Just you have the sample size. Go on that. That's what we should do. Let's go to Thomas. He's in Kentucky. Thomas, you're in Big Blue Nation. Do you have strong opinions on this subject?
2: I do, and I might be in Big Blue Nation, but I'm a diehard car, baby. Don't get it twisted.
0: I understand it, man. Hey, I'm in North Carolina, ACC country, L's up. Shout out to Pat Kelsey. I live 5 minutes down the road from his favorite restaurant. Shout out to
2: my guy,
0: in North Carolina.
2: My guy. Yeah. But my thing is, LeBron and Michael's the only two players, I think, in my opinion, that, you know, you could say are GOATs. There's a lot of guys that are the greatest, you know. But as far as Michael and LeBron, I don't think LeBron is passing Michael, even if he wins in Philly. Because I know Michael played for one team his whole career, and, you know, he three-peated twice, But there was a good argument brought up, and I kind of said the same thing to a group of friends is, you know, with all the team, I mean, this is his fourth team now. I mean, who stakes claim to LeBron? I mean, he played quite a bit of time for all, you know, for the three teams he was at. You know, he had,
0: if I were to ask you, without you knowing it off the top of your head, what is the longest uninterrupted streak of years that LeBron spent with a team? Like, where did LeBron spend his longest period of time before jumping, if you had to guess?
2: Oh, it was the Lakers. He played 8 seasons with the Lakers. He played
0: I think a lot of people would be surprised to learn that. Like, people talk about, oh, his Laker tenure as if, oh, he's not a Laker. Well, he spent more time with the Lakers than he did, twice as long as he did with the Heat. It's crazy.
2: Right. And so I think my point is that I, like, who stakes claim to LeBron, the Heat or the Cavs or the Lakers, or, you know, who would put a statue out for him, you know? And, you know, cause the Lakers got, you know, Kobe, and there's all kinds of great Lakers, and, you know, and of course he would probably get one in Cleveland anyway.
0: We know the answer to that. Yeah. It's Cleveland, and that's the answer.
2: But in my eyes, I think he's the greatest journeyman in my eyes in the history of the NBA.
0: Sure.
2: I mean, it's 24 season. Nobody else has done it as long as him. I mean, he's the only one that's been this long. He's over three decades now, which is impressive. I mean, he's no doubt. I mean, I would have no issue saying him and Jordan are 1A and 1B. I always would give Jordan a nod based on the six rings, you know, and he didn't lose in the finals. He got there, six times. I know he lost plenty before the finals, but, you know, 6 for 6 in the finals. And, you know, and LeBron's, you know, he's got losses. I mean, I know it's not all his fault because he did have some bad teammates. You know, I mean, his best player, his first go around there was probably Mo Williams. So, you know, but other than like I said,
0: I think when we get to the point when we're talking about Mo Williams in the conversation, I think we've probably said enough. But go L's up, go all that. Let me flip the conversation, because we've talked a lot about Michael versus LeBron, and yeah, it's July. What's happening? LeBron plays for the Sixers. Let's actually flip it and talk about, well, what's going to happen with him playing in Philly? Not pie in the sky. Hey, this could happen. Sure. I don't think it's going to work. I don't think it's going to succeed. And here are three reasons why LeBron and Philly's not going to work. Fair or not, this is being billed and framed as finals or bust. Not by just folks who have microphones such as us, turning this thing on 300 markets across the country and Canada. But it's because of the framing LeBron put out himself in explaining the decision on X. The only issue with this is that Philly was swept in the second round by the Knicks. And those champion Knicks are bringing back their entire starting five. We've heard about, for the last decade, how the West is so much better than the East. It's so much easier to navigate. Not anymore. From top to bottom, the East is way better than the West right now. So there's just going to be competition from every corner. And everybody seems to be getting better other than Boston. Like Atlanta, Indiana's back in the mix with Tyrese in the lineup. Charlotte, there's so many competitors other than the teams right there at the top. Also, if Philly was able to break through to the NBA Finals, you'll likely have to face one of those two monsters out west, San Antonio or OKC, two teams that are still better than Philly is. So he is setting himself up to fail in that regard. The number of egos in that room, it could be volatile. Perhaps too many chefs in the kitchen, if you will. Jaylen Brown, he was unhappy because it wasn't his team in Boston. How do you think he's going to do playing second fiddle to LeBron James now? Just listen to the way that Rich Paul described LeBron's fame upon arrival to Max Kellerman, and try not to think that Rich Paul is talking to anybody else other than Jaylen Brown here.
3: The thing about it, when you add a LeBron, everything changes. And I really mean this. That's why it's not easy for someone who is predeemed to be a star player on the team. When he comes, you know, he kind of shows you how big or little of a star you actually are. Mm-hmm. And it takes a special kind of person mentally to embrace that, right?
0: Jaylen Brown. You're not really worried about Maxey and Edgecombe, but the same way that Kevin Love and Chris Bosh had to sacrifice playing with LeBron, those guys are probably going to have to sacrifice too. VJ Edgecombe, it might halt his development when he's only being used as a 3-and-D guy on a team. And the meshing, it has to happen right away while being the center of the sport with one of the craziest fan bases following it all hyper closely. And the anxiety that comes along with this, with a franchise that hasn't been to the finals in a quarter century and hasn't won a title since the 80s. But the real flaw on this team is Joel Embiid. He hasn't played 40 games in 3 years. He turns 33 next season. And as we all know, you become more available as a center entering your mid-30s when you've had injury problems. And if he isn't available, We think that Bona, who averaged 5 points a game, 15th on the team in scoring a year ago, or Ariel Huck-Porty, who averaged 2 points a game, is going to be a serviceable backup? You would think that LeBron taking a cheap salary could help facilitate something else happening, or if there's a trade or something that can help bolster that spot, because right now, that's a really clear flaw to take a look at. There's an NFL story that we haven't talked about tonight, really at all. Tony Romo was arrested in Milwaukee. He was arrested on suspicion for driving under the influence. D-Day, Romo should send LeBron a bottle of wine for the timing of this decision. Because it's one of the slow sports periods of the year, especially with camps not really getting going yet. If not for LeBron today, what is the biggest story that we're talking about? This could be the biggest story in sports. Wait, a former Cowboy quarterback got arrested under the influence, perhaps? Instead, it's being buried most places. For those watching on YouTube and on X, we got the mugshot, and I got so many questions with this. Like, why is he smiling in it? Why is he so photogenic, even in the mugshot? What a legend. The hair is a little disheveled, but still got the smile with no teeth going. And given his forecasting ability while broadcasting games, how did he not see the cops going? Jim! There's a cop trap right around the corner, right around the bend, Jim! Jim. Seems like that booth might be on its last legs. Jim Nantz already subtracted college basketball. And given CBS has the 2028 Super Bowl, my guess is that sometime after that, maybe after that game, he exclusively starts to focus on golf. He did say he wants to be on the call for the 100th Masters in 2036. But Romo, he's the most mocked lead announcer that we have in the league right now. CBS reportedly hasn't been happy with it. Now you have this. So we'll see what the reaction to it ultimately is. The NBA offseason takes place in a flurry, and we'll tell you what the five biggest moves this offseason has been. And spoiler, LeBron signing isn't number one. That's next.
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0: Yours truly has built a top five list for the biggest stories of the NBA offseason. It all happens in a short period of time. The draft, free agency, trades, and obviously the big headline in Philadelphia today. So we have our top five rankings. Let's get to them now. Starting with number five, LaMelo Ball being traded from the Charlotte Hornets to the Minnesota Timberwolves. This is a desperate move to keep Anthony Edwards happy. Minnesota felt they needed more. They needed another star. And Charlotte, the face of their franchise, has been LaMelo Ball the last few years, their ascendant. But it doesn't seem there was a culture match between what the Hornets want to be and what LaMelo Ball gives them. In other words, if LaMelo is your best guy in the face of the team, how far can that get you? That wasn't a good enough answer for Charlotte, whatever the answer to that question is. So Minnesota sees it and they think, okay, he doesn't have to be 1A here. We got Anthony Edwards. Can he be a 1B? Can he be a second option to help us? Charlotte making a star available and moving into Minnesota, the number five story of this offseason so far. Number four, Dusty May leaving Michigan to take the Dallas Mavericks job. This has not happened since Larry Brown won with Danny and the Miracles in 88 and took, I believe it was the Spurs job, right after that championship. We're talking about close to four decades. But Dusty May leaves the national champions from Michigan to Coach Cooper Flagg. Apparently John Shire was approached first and said he wanted to stay at his alma mater at Duke. We'll see what Dusty May is able to build with Cooper. And they drafted one of those Michigan players taken in the lottery. It was Moritz Johnson going to Dallas's spot at number nine in the draft. Kyrie Irving still there. They have Derek Lively. It's a fascinating job to take. And Michigan promoted an assistant coach and took the interim tag off of him to lead it moving forward, Boynton. So Dusty May leaving, that was seismic for both the NBA and also college. Number three, Giannis being traded from Milwaukee to the Miami Heat. We'll even attach to this story the Tyler Hero, Bam Adebayo drama from Las Vegas. But this is the biggest roll of the dice that Pat Riley has taken in his career as an executive with the Heat. You think about the other big splashes that he's made. It was buying low on Jimmy Butler. And then it was free agent moves, landing LeBron and Chris Bosh. And this is mortgaging your entire future, not having any first rounders for the next handful of years, because you have the level of belief in Giannis Antetokounmpo. And you lose the supporting cast, too. Like, you strip this team to the studs, and you're really limiting your ability to add to this roster, believing that it's Giannis and Bam together netting you positive results. We'll see if it pays off. Do think that Milwaukee won the trade with what they got from it. Giannis traded to Miami, the number three story of this NBA offseason. Number two, LeBron James signing with the Philadelphia 76ers. It's LeBron James. And it was a little surprising that he took this path. Most people expected it was going to be Miami or Cleveland, places he's already been before that would cater to him. Philly, it's a swing, man. It's a place he hasn't been before. Got a ton of personalities there. For him to choose this, honestly, it's hard not to respect it from LeBron's point of view. Now, how does he mess with Joel Embiid? We'll see. And Joel Embiid, Can he play 40 games for the first time in 3 years? Let's see. That's the number two storyline, because the number one storyline, semi-related to it, the Jaylen Brown trade. This was the most surprising thing to happen in the offseason. Couldn't believe it when we saw it. What? They got Paul George and a first rounder, and what? Really? Really? That's it? Huh. Interesting. Jaylen Brown in a couple of swaps? Huh? Now Jaylen Brown goes to Philly, and the LeBron James trade, or the LeBron James signing, parted. That doesn't happen unless Jaylen Brown is part of the fold. So the Celtics made this trade to make one of their blood rivals better, that beat them, by the way, on their home court in a game seven, just made them that much stronger and allowed for them to add LeBron James as well. The Jaylen Brown trade is what we're going to be talking about the most from this offseason. It's the number one storyline of the NBA offseason. 310-840-4910 if you want him. How about we go to Dave, who's in Dallas. Dave, how do you think it's going to work with LeBron and Joel Embiid? Can they bank on Joel Embiid?
1: Well, it's going to be kind of like more of that, and you pointed it out, I'm going to elaborate on this, with Joel Embiid, his injury history, not staying on the court. And, I mean, I don't have a dog in the fight. I'm a Mavericks fan. But I am a big Andre Drummond fan, and I've been waiting for him for years to take the reins, step up. I followed him in college at Connecticut, so that would be a great story because of Embiid's history, injury history, him stepping up and going to another level.
0: Drummond?
1: Yeah.
0: Drummond now plays for the Knicks.
1: Oh, is that right?
0: Yeah.
1: Okay. I was just looking online, and it had him on the roster.
0: Yeah, Andre Drummond.
1: I don't know what side I was looking at. So he's with the Knicks now. Wow.
0: Yeah.

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1: Nick Nurse was going to be playing center. I appreciate the call from Dallas, though. Good to hear from you, Dave. D-Day, what would the trade have to be in order for you as a Wizards person to accept a Joel Embiid trade, making that happen? Because I think the money would work. Let me see the NBA trade machine real quick.
2: Why would you want Joel Embiid in big 2026?
1: You would not. What I'm saying is you take the contract.
2: End of conversation.
1: You take the contract. Well, no, you take the contract and probably whatever assets Philly has.
2: What assets do they have?
1: I think they do have assets. I mean, you only gave up two firsts and two swaps. That's it for Jaylen Brown. I think they have future firsts that you can potentially mine.
2: Well, so you don't think the Wizards money, you don't think the Wizards think they can compete. That's your problem.
1: No, I don't think that. You're right. Holy cow. They're both making the max, $58 million. I'm just saying,
2: you should stop
1: one for
2: saying
1: one there. One for one there. How many firsts would it take?
2: It's not happening. Like, I don't understand what you are missing with this. It's not happening. And Philly fans are going to riot in the streets when in late April, when Joel Embiid in 2027 is camping at the 3-point line, not playing with his back to the basket again, and they're posting up Jaylen Brown in a postseason series, like Karl Anthony Towns. Because neither LeBron nor Joel Embiid want to get physical in the paint.
1: 2028, 2029, 2032 first round picks. Give you a couple of those.
2: Would you want LaMelo Ball back in Charlotte? That's basically what you're asking right now.
1: No, I'm just saying, it's clear LeBron wants Anthony Davis, and I'm just trying to figure out.
2: Is that clear? I think we're being played massively by that.
1: Tell me about it.
2: Well, why is it clear?
1: Well, some of the reporting I tend to believe, saying that LeBron, maybe some of the reasons why this thing played out a little bit longer than usual, is trying to see whether or not Kyrie or Anthony Davis might be brought in by one of these teams to make it easier to select them. I don't know. There might be some.
2: He went and signed with a roster that was massively stacked.
1: He did.
2: What's the saying?
1: See what they do, not what they say. What's the weakness on the team? I know, but what's the weakness? It's Joel Embiid. So, like, if they figured out a way to upgrade that spot somehow, I don't know.
2: So you think Anthony Davis is better?
1: Anthony Davis plays more games. It's more reliable than Joel Embiid, yes. You would take Anthony Davis over Joel Embiid, probably?
2: Well, of course. The Wizards are going to win the whole thing. I mean, the Sixers did all this to stop Will Riley. But, yeah, I mean... But it's barely. I mean, it's not like Anthony Davis plays. He's played just a hair over 50% of games the last four seasons.
1: Yeah. Just throwing it out there. Seeing where things end up. All I was pointing out is that the money would work. And that's something that Anthony Davis's name has been linked to LeBron for the last few weeks. Just throwing it out there now that he's on Philly. Let's go to Brad. He's in Tennessee. 310-840-4910. Brad, where are you on King James?
3: Definitely a Jordan guy. The perspective is, you know, LeBron's chasing MJ. One perspective I hear a lot of arguing about is, you know, Jordan went to college for 3 years and LeBron went straight to the league. And then you had Jordan retire. Go play baseball for a while. Then Jordan, he stopped playing around, what, 37, 38? Jordan's in all this stuff in half the amount of time that LeBron is trying to do this.
1: 39. Yeah, 39, yeah. I think, was his last year with the Wizards.
3: LeBron's played just about twice as much as long as Jordan did and still.

0: Jason Jordan.
1: Uh-huh.
0: That's the time not taking.
1: So you don't think it's possible for him to catch him?
0: I don't think it's possible. I mean, he's played almost twice as long and is still chasing.
1: I hear you. Appreciate the call. Yes, D-Day.
2: He has not played twice as long as Michael Jordan. The truth will do. There is not a need to stretch it. He's played more games, certainly, but twice as long. He's played 20 years. It's not like Michael Jordan only played 10 years.
1: Yeah. It's a little bit of a stretch. A lot of bit of a stretch, I'd say. How would you answer the question that we've posed?
2: About catching Jordan?
1: Yes.
2: I mean, if he wins 3 championships, sure.
1: What if he wins 1 with Philly?
2: Because he's not the star.
1: I think it's a conversation.
2: He's not the star.
1: I think he might be, though.
2: Based on what?
1: I think in terms of what is going to be asked of him, is he going to lead the team in scoring? No. But I mean, assists, scoring, some rebound. I think his role is going to be central. It's not going to be a backseat rider here. I don't think that. And I think he's the face of the team right now. I think he is. Because Jaylen Brown's new too. And Maxey, okay, he's up and coming.
2: I mean, Maxey is the guy. If they win a championship, it's because he puts the pieces together. So LeBron could be central in that, but it's not like he's going to be. This isn't going to be what it was in the bubble. This certainly is not going to be what it was with Cleveland or what Miami was. And I think that matters in the conversation if you're chasing Jordan, because Jordan was always, it was his team. He'll be central, but I don't know that if they win a championship and it's LeBron's team, they're not winning a championship. It has to be somebody else's team. That's why I went there.
1: Let's go to Mr. Bobo. Just love that name. He's in Alaska. Mr. Bobo, what do you have to add to this?
3: Well, I'm going to ask you some questions about the LeBron signing and the team.
1: Please. Tell me.
3: So is Jaylen Brown the same as the Euro guy on the Lakers? Are they same player?
1: No.
3: Basically, no?
1: Unless you're talking about Luka. Are we talking about Luka?
3: Yeah.
1: No,
3: don't they score
1: not.
3: Around
1: Luka,
3: the same
1: Luka
3: point?
1: Is, Lua,
3: like
1: Luka is the scoring champion in the NBA, so no. He's not the same player as Luka.
3: Okay. So he's better than Brown. Okay.
1: Correct.
3: What about Embiid and Anthony Davis? Who's better?
1: Well, when they play, neither plays, but when they play, Joel Embiid's a better player than Anthony Davis.
3: Exactly. And then we have Tyrese Maxey. Is Maxey better than Anthony Reeves?
1: Austin Reeves? Yes.
3: Austin Reeves. I'm sorry. Yeah.
1: Yes.
3: So what I'm saying is it seems LeGramps loves projects, and it's like he has the same lineup basically that he did in L.A. So when Embiid breaks down, and Davis broke down, I just don't see how it's going to play out. On paper, it sounds good if Embiid plays and if Maxey is consistent.
1: Yeah, appreciate the call. Yes, Dita.
2: Can we point out like a pretty crucial flaw in the argument there? Well, there's multiple. One, referring to Luka as the Euro dude is like hilarious but also painful.
1: You look at the team, though. It's Anthony Reeves. It's the Euro dude. And
2: Anthony Davis. So two Anthonys.
1: And Anthony Davis.
2: Yeah, Anthony, yes. Plurals.
1: Two Anthonys.
2: But he compared what LeBron is dealing with now to those three guys, right? I would say that the Luka trade was a pretty big deal, pretty famous thing. That included Anthony Davis, meaning that the two of them never played together in Los Angeles. Like a very big deal, a thief in the night sort of a situation there. So really grasping at straws to like put those together. That's you're doing a lot there because they never played with one another. That was like the big thing.
1: Yeah, you might have heard. In the middle of the night, it happened. I got back from a Duke Carolina game and then that happened. Gerald's in Wisconsin. Gerald. 310-840-4910. You got the last word, Gerald.
4: All right, listen. So this is a better question than can LeBron catch Jordan in anybody's mind. How many people are out there, and you have time enough to take all the calls if I'm the last one, who are still undecided? Like, either you're Camp LeBron or you're Camp Jordan. Like, it's already decided.
1: In other words, is there anybody that welcomes more information? Because for me, I am in that camp. I am in the camp that if he wins a title in Philly, I think it's a debate. I think it's a conversation. I do. That's where I'm at. I'm a Michael guy who thinks that LeBron still could catch him if he wins a title in Philly. I think that's how significant it would be. But you're right. I don't think there are many people that are in my camp.
4: Correct. Thank you, yeah. Gerald. I mean, I could possibly be swayed, but I think everybody's sold.
1: I hear you, Gerald. Appreciate the call from Wisconsin. Featured tonight in Say What? Rich Paul speaks out on LeBron's decision. Plus, big news regarding the NFL's biggest star, whom you will hear from, and our Free For All Friday caller of the night. And that's all next on Westwood One Sports Night.
5: Breaking news. LeBron James has chosen to sign with the Philadelphia 76ers, joining Jaylen Brown in his final campaign. Can the King add another ring? Westwood One Sports.
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0: This is Westwood One Sports Night. Here's Josh Graham.
1: So much going on in sports tonight. However and wherever you're starting your weekend off with us, we greatly appreciate that. Let's get to what people be saying and say what?
2: They are who we thought they were.
3: We inhale.
0: The biggest names in sports step up to the mic.
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6: As there's a drive in a deep left field by Castellanos, it will be a home run.
7: Come after me.
8: I don't come with the bullshit.
0: It's Say What?
4: Say What?
0: With Josh Graham.
1: LeBron James. He's a Philadelphia 76er. Rich Paul was on the Game Over podcast with Max Kellerman speaking about the LeBron decision. He says it's a choice that shows just how much LeBron cares about the game of basketball.
9: And understanding just his love for the game. Man, this is a love for the game decision.
10: Right.
9: Like nobody at this level, at this accomplished, this successful in life, still wanting to play the game. I don't know what else you can say about it outside of someone being very obsessed.
1: It really is a salient point from Rich Paul. Most players would have prioritized their comfort. Oh, I'm going to go play with my friends at Golden State. I'm going to go to Cleveland because my relationship with Brandon Weems, and it's a perfect way to close the book. A place I know well that I'm comfortable. Miami built in relationships too. But LeBron decided, no, I care about competing for championships. I'm a competitor. And even if that means going to a place he's never been before, and so many different parts are part of this puzzle, he's going to do that. And he did. And I think that makes things very interesting for the NBA and specifically for the end of LeBron's tenure, NBA career. This is related to our free-for-all Friday caller of the night. Congratulations to Johnny in Atlanta, who said this.

0: from, but first I'm going to say like this. If you got a good job, you paying all your bills until you got your life together, but you smoke PCP, and you don't got your life together. So that's what I'm saying. All LeBron fans who think that if he wins two rings in Philly, that he's going to be the GOAT, y'all smoke PCP. Y'all crazy. Because guess what? Ain't no way. Y'all, if you a LeBron fan, you need to have Velcro on your jersey because he hopping teams to get a ring. And that's what he been doing for years. He team over all-stars and win a ring and think he deserves it. What team has he came and they built around him? They have not. Brunson got a legit ring. They built the team around him. Steph Curry, they built the team around him. Michael Jordan, they built a team around him. LeBron leave and go or join teams to be to win a ring. That's my take. Yeah, I'm good.
1: D-Day, it's a life lesson. If you have a job and you're paying your bills, but you also smoke PCP, you don't got it together. Wise. Wise words.
2: Didn't think we'd be talking about PCP on a Friday in July, but here we are.
1: Can I ask a stupid question?
2: Oh, God.
1: What does PCP stand for?
2: Primary care provider. No, it's penicillidine, I think they say it.
1: Uh-huh.
2: You could call it angel dust if PCP is not your vibe.
1: Got it. Thank you. Both to you and to Johnny in Atlanta, who half the free-for-all Friday calls seemingly were trying to react to what Johnny had to say. To the NFL we go. Patrick Mahomes, he was fully cleared to practice with the Kansas City Chiefs. Last week marked the seven-month anniversary of Mahomes tearing his PCL and ACL, not to be confused with his PCP. That was in Week 15. The Chiefs opened the season on Monday Night Football right here on Westwood One against the Denver Broncos. September 14th is the date for that game, exactly 9 months after he sustained the injury. Here was Mahomes saying the setback, which is the first significant injury of his pro career, is going to change the way he plays moving forward.
3: I plan to be able to do everything I did before. I've been moving around and doing that stuff, but I'm going to obviously try to take care of myself a little bit better than I did last season. I think I ran a little bit too much last season in general, so I'll try to be better with that. And then if all else fails, just give it to K-9 and let him just go out there and work.
1: K-9 being Kenneth Walker III, their big offseason signing. And who knows, maybe a big part of the reason they signed Kenneth Walker, invested in a pricey free agent running back, is with Patrick Mahomes in mind. Hey, we don't need you to run so much with your legs. One, it puts you in danger, and we need 15 back there in order to win games. But also, it allows for you to have more support. It's the best running back that Patrick Mahomes has ever played with. Better than Kareem Hunt, better than Isaiah Pacheco. Fascinating answer there from Patrick Mahomes, who's a full go for when the Chiefs start training camp practices. The New England Patriots and Seattle Seahawks reported to camp today. Mike Vrabel met with the media, and not a joke here. He brought a prop in the form of an actual puppy named BB, and this is how that sounded.
4: I'll do my best here with BB. Okay, so welcome everybody. Me and BB are making quick friends here. German Shepherd mix, so been working with her all year. She's going to try to protect me if anybody gets out of control. So we're going to let her roam around. We'll see how she does on this podium here. She's nervous.
1: Did anybody in the local Boston media ask about Diana Rossini? I don't think they did. D-Day, is this the same move as when NBA players after postseason losses would take their kid out to the podium?
2: Not just them. NFL players do it too. I'm sure baseball players and hockey players do the same thing. I bet the Boston media is kind of done with the Rossini stuff. There hasn't really been any information about it in like 2 months now. It's like, how much are you going to ask about
1: it? Time story with the Nothing Burger. They seemed like they did a couple of months and there was nothing new in it. And
2: they released another story?
1: No. This was like the recent one, the big one they did, which really the point of the story was to say, yeah, this is not the New York Times. The New York Times is different than The Athletic. Don't associate us with The Athletic. We're the New York Times. That seemed to be the larger point of the story. By the way, congratulations to my guy, Jonathan Jones, for going from CBS to The Athletic to be the new Diana Rossini.
2: I'm about to say, he should send Mike Vrabel a puppy. Some dog treats.
1: There you go. The Seahawks. Did you see they had an animal prop as well?
2: Another puppy? I like puppies.
1: They brought out a baby goat to greet players as they entered the team facility today when they reported to camp. A baby goat. And it peed on one of the players who tried to pick up the goat.
2: Well, I mean, you deserve that. Don't pick up the animal. Is that like symbolic? Because they're the greatest of all time? Because if that's the case, I hate that. If goats need to be adopted in Seattle and this was like a cause for that, then that's cool.
1: I forget the name of the goat. It was something cutesy. But yeah, Seattle did bring out a baby goat for people to pet and say hi to.
2: Maybe
1: I didn't see Sam Darnold pet the goat.
2: A petting zoo with their training camp.
1: Are they going to, you think?
2: Please, no. I don't like the smell of those.
1: Think of the content, though, DJ. You and a pig.
2: I mean, I can take pig. They have, like, a major tutty statue. Not a statue, but it's, like, a big inflatable thing. It's, like, 25 feet tall. It's actually nuts. It looks like out of Animal Farm. If Animal Farm met 1984, it's what it looks like. Just in Commander's gear.
1: And that's been... Say what? Haven't had a chance to talk much baseball on today's show. Probably for the best. The Baltimore Orioles, they're still in the hunt, but the thing that's frustrating, D-Day, the Orioles, they don't get beaten very often. They beat themselves quite often, though. Like, it's honestly would prefer getting just trounced 5-6-0. Could just turn the game off and do something else with my day. But sitting there watching Craig Albernez press the wrong buttons twice in key situations down the stretch against the Braves tonight, just it's like living, it's hell on earth. Baseball does that to you. At least you get to bounce back. You don't have to sit on it for a week like you do with football. But that's tough. And you know, the Orioles, frankly, they don't deserve to be talked about on a platform as big as this one with the way they lose games. But someone who does deserve to be talked about, even though they have the same exact record as the Baltimore Orioles now, oddly enough, shout out to the Detroit Tigers. Tarik Skubal in what could have been his last game as a Detroit Tiger, less than 10 days from the deadline, he struck out 12. 2-1 win for Detroit over Kansas City. The Tigers have now won 3 in a row and 6 of their last 8. They're 50-54. Last we checked, 3.5 back of the final wild card spot. Let's double check that really quickly. Yep, 3.5 back from the final wild card spot in the American League. A few other quick hitters. The Cubs beat the Pirates in extras today. Pittsburgh's right at the cut line for the NL wild card race. Cam Schlittler struck out 12 in a 1-0 win for the Yankees against Philly. The bat's not really showing much in that game. Jesus Luzardo had 9 Ks in the game, too. Trying to see if anything else in Major League Baseball stood out tonight. You know, shout out to friend of the show, who is a fellow late night host, Abby Labar. Shout out to her as well while we have the moment. Host of Quick Pitch, been on the show a number of times. What else happened in baseball tonight? Washington lost again tonight. Arizona is right there in the mix, final wild card spot. They're clinging on to it for the National League. If we're looking ahead to this weekend slate. There's a lot going on. You got the Rams and Niners reporting to camp on Saturday. You have the MLB Hall of Fame weekend. You might have forgotten that the MLB Hall of Fame weekend is this weekend in Cooperstown. It's not like they promote the damn thing. And you have, you want to talk about promotion. Everywhere you look, you got people promoting the WNBA All-Star Weekend this weekend. Saw that. What was this deal? Did you see this air quote clarification from the USA Today? Did you see this story, D-Day, with Caitlin Clark?
2: The Emmett Till thing?
1: No. I did not see that. Oh, wait. What did I miss on this? Because I saw that Nancy Armour put out a statement. What happened?
2: Yeah, she like compared Caitlin Clark to Emmett Till. It's a pretty big swing.
1: Holy cow. That's pretty tough.
2: Is that not what you were talking about?
1: Well, partly, because I think Nancy Armour works for the USA Today. They had a report that said that she skipped, this is a quote, Caitlin Clark skipped the WNBA orange carpet, their version of the red carpet, opting, this is a quote, opting to get her hair done in her hometown of Des Moines. And it turns out she was actually at a charity dinner tonight. She wasn't just getting her hair did. She was at a charity event, which is why she missed the orange carpet event at the All-Star Weekend.
2: Pretty big swing and a miss there. Not a great week for USA Today.
1: Brutal. It's brutal. And this is why I'm not blaming the W for this. I'm not. But people ask us, well, why don't you talk more about the W? Well, there isn't a great big win you get from it. It's not like a lot of demand that you talk about the W, because here's what happens. If you talk about Caitlin Clark, you get people who get mad at you saying, well, why aren't you talking more about Aja Wilson? Why aren't you talking more about Olivia Miles? Why aren't you talking more about this? And then when you talk about them, you then get the response, well, why the hell aren't you talking about Caitlin Clark? She's the biggest star in the league. And you just realize that the current place that we're in with the WNBA, when we talk about topics on the show, contrary to popular belief, we try to talk about what we think you want to listen to. You guys, sincerely, drive the content of this show. And it seems that the discourse with the WNBA, very little of it is about basketball. And that's the part that pisses me off. Because I love women's college basketball. I was talking about this with one of the top women's college basketball analysts out there. Says, yeah, it sucks because when Caitlin was in college, we weren't doing this crap. But we're doing this in the WNBA, and it's frustrating. It's not the players' fault. It's the way that we talk about this league. It's the way what goes viral and the way that things are talked about. It's discourse that's an issue. I want to talk about basketball. But the WNBA has made it very hard for us to talk about basketball. And that's a problem.
2: Can we go back to the USA Today thing?
1: Sure.
2: I'm not familiar. I'm very bald. Very bald. Is like Des Moines have a like silly hairstylist?
1: I would love to know.
2: Like they're in Chicago. And I would think that Caitlin Clark has a, if she really wants to get her hair done, which she wears her hair like three ways. She doesn't get all that crazy with it. She could have somebody travel. So the idea that you thought she was not going to the orange carpet so she could get her hair done at home is laughable to me. By the way, AZ Fudd went crazy tonight. Three-point contest. DMV, stand up.
1: And by the way, speaking of Emmett Till, read Wright Thompson's book on Emmett Till that he did last year. That's one of the best things that I've read in a very long time. That book is called The Barn. Might have been the last 2 years. All right, what do we got in Put It to Bed to close out today's program?
2: The worst wedding theme that you could possibly imagine. Next.
5: Breaking news. LeBron James has chosen to sign with the Philadelphia 76ers, joining Jaylen Brown in his final campaign. Can the king add another ring? Westwood One Sports.
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0: Rob. What a show it's been. Appreciate everyone playing along in Free For All Friday. 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If you've missed any of our content, you can watch back and listen back that way. But we're not quite finished yet. No. To close the book, we put this show to bed.
1: All right, so you and I are both married. We've both done

0: spring wedding. This was right around Easter, that kind of Easter color.
1: Okay.
0: There's a couple in New York, though, that's deciding they're going to have a Titanic-themed wedding. And they had a Titanic-themed wedding. And I have to be honest, you know, I am very much a subscriber to the workings of one Michael Scott, to where I'm not superstitious, but I am a little stitious. And I got to say, having a wedding themed after a very famous poor event does seem, from an omen perspective, to be a very bold choice.
1: Yeah, even if you're going off the movie, less the event, it's not a happy ending for Rose, spoiler alert, Rose and Leo's character, whose name slips me for the moment, Jack. It's not a happy ending. It does remind me, though, Denton. I covered Cam Newton for a number of years with the Panthers. Can I share with you my favorite Cam Newton quote, other than the time he made me repeat a question in which I used the word drip in it because he thought it was funny coming out of my mouth? Meanwhile, he was dressed literally with a outfit that was inspired by Dumb and Dumber. You can find that on the socials and on the internet somewhere. My favorite quote, with all sincerity, the Carolina Panthers traded Kelvin Benjamin, and there was some drama associated with this. This is 10 years ago, 9, 10 years ago. It's right when I started covering the team. And Cam was asked about it. He said, "How difficult is this for you?" And he said, and I'm quoting, "Yeah, we just lost a great player, but nevertheless, the Titanic still has to go on." Actual quote from Cam Newton.
0: And somehow that quote aged better than Kelvin Benjamin's career.
1: Yeah, that's a tough one. But I think Cam overlooked the fact that the Titanic sank. Do you think it's common knowledge that the Titanic sinks? Or are people overlooking that fact? It's like a blind spot in, I don't know, public education or something.
0: No, I would call that common knowledge. It's like literally what it's famous for.
1: That is it. Like, if you're referring to the Titanic, you're referring to something that sinks.
0: Yeah, it is the sinking element of the Titanic.
1: In fact, like, it's the exact opposite, Cam. The Titanic does not have to go on. It did not.
0: It stopped.
1: It sunk. That's a thing that actually happened. My colors were monochromatic for the wedding, and we didn't really have a theme, I don't think. I think there might have been some words like, oh, it was like elegant and something and elegant. I don't know.
0: Yeah, you gotta really love really nice. Something to have to be the theme of your wedding.
1: Oliver, like, are you really gonna have a theme at your wedding one day? What do you love so much that you would want to have as a wedding theme?
0: Baby steps.
2: Work in progress.
0: Yeah, I was about to say, let him get off the market first before we start talking about wedding themes.
1: L.A. Dodgers theme wedding.
0: It's just a Shohei Ohtani's gambling, his favorite slot machines everywhere.
1: And puppies. That's it.
0: Is Randy Newman to perform?
1: Oh, that'd be a great get. If you get Randy Newman performing, he does some Toy Story songs, and then I Love L.A. I think we're spitting great ideas for Oliver Popular. I hope we get an invite to the Oliver wedding one day. Gives me the thumbs up. I don't think he means that, though. I don't think I'll get the invite. It'd be great. I've said it before. Hall of Fame wedding guest. Could put me at any table. I'm going to dance. Going to make sure the parents who are throwing the wedding feel special. It's what I'll do. Be there for the bride and groom. The whole shebang. Our weekend started. What a weekend it's going to be. This has been Westwood One Sports Night.
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1: Because LeBron James is a Philadelphia 76er. So you can steer the ship as the Jimmy Buffett music plays in the LeBron James direction or wherever else you like for the next hour. 310-840-4910 if you want in. And let's start the bidding here. Three reasons why LeBron to Philly is not going to succeed. For one, it's being framed as finals or bust. And the reason it's being framed that way is because LeBron James is framing it that way. In the novel that he posted in all those X posts, he said that he's going to Philly to try to win a championship. That is what he is going to Philly for. Thus, you can frame it finals or bust. The only issue with that, Philly was swept in the second round by the New York Knicks, those champion Knicks who bring back their entire starting five. Also, we've heard for the last decade how the West is so much more navigable than the East is. Not anymore. From top to bottom, the East is better than the West. So there's going to be a lot of competition. Also, if Philly was able to break through and get to the NBA Finals, you still probably are going to run into one of those two monsters in San Antonio and OKC, two teams that are still better than Philly is. So he is being set up to fail. The second reason, the number of egos that we're looking at here, that room's going to be volatile. Perhaps there are too many chefs in the kitchen there. Jaylen Brown, he was unhappy in Boston because, air quote, it wasn't his team. So how do you think he's going to feel when he's playing second fiddle to LeBron? In fact, Oliver Popular is taking your calls at 310-840-4910. Think you have this clip where Rich Paul was talking about LeBron James's fame level. First thing you think of when you hear Rich Paul talking about the LeBron factor when he shows up in Philly. He was talking to Max Kellerman, the Game Over podcast. The first person you think of is Jaylen Brown.
2: The thing about it, when you add a LeBron, everything changes. And I really mean this. That's why it's not easy for someone who is predeemed to be a star player on the team. When he comes, you know, he kind of shows you how big or little of a star you actually are. Mm-hmm. And it takes a special kind of person mentally to embrace that, right?
1: You hear that, Jaylen Brown? You learn how big or small of a star you actually are. Not really worried about Tyrese Maxey or Vijay Edgecombe in that. But the same way Kevin Love and Chris Bosh had to sacrifice playing with LeBron, there are going to be guys on this team that have to sacrifice, and that could create some friction. By the way, all this meshing, it has to happen right away while being the center of the sport with one of the craziest fan bases following it hyper closely. And the anxiety that comes with a franchise that hasn't been to the finals in a quarter century and hasn't won since 1983, that's just going to be palpable. The ultimate flaw in the Sixers is Joel Embiid. He hasn't played 40 games in 3 years. Hasn't hit the 40-game mark, and he's going to turn 33 next season. And generally, you don't become more available as a center entering your mid-30s when you've had injury history. And if Embiid's not available, their best option at center is Adam Bona, 15th on last year's Philly team in scoring. Maybe it's Ariel Hokporty, who averaged 2 a game. Philly fans better hope that LeBron took a cheap salary in order to help facilitate something else to happen in the post. Because if not, that could be a disaster area. In fact, it has some thinking about trade possibilities. Denton Day, you're the resident Washington insider here for us. Joel Embiid, Anthony Davis trade coming?
3: No.
1: No! Oh, well. Just throwing it out there. Just throwing some stuff against the wall. It's Free For All Friday after all. 310-840-4910. Let's get to the calls. Johnny's in Atlanta. Johnny, you're up first. It's the first free-for-all Friday call. We'll see if you be the free-for-all Friday caller of the night with your take here. What do you have for us?
3: All right, first of all, let's talk about LeBron. But first, I'm going to say like this. If you got a good job, you paying all your bills until you got your life together, but you smoke PCP, and you don't got your life together. So that's what I'm saying. All LeBron fans who think that if he wins two rings in Philly, that he's going to be the GOAT, y'all smoking PCP. Y'all crazy. Because guess what? Ain't no way. Y'all, if you a LeBron fan, you need to have Velcro on your jersey because you hopping teams to get a ring. And that's what he been doing for years. He team over all-stars and win a ring. I think he deserves it. What team has he came and they built around him? They have not. Brunson got a legit ring. They built the team around him. Steph Curry, they built the team around him. Michael Jordan, they built a team around him. LeBron leave and go or join teams to be to win a ring. That's my take. Yeah, I'm good.
1: Excellent. Anytime you can drop PCP being used on a call, we're in favor of it. Think we are in favor of that. Are we in favor of that? Just as long as it's not happening during the call.
4: I mean, that might be a more... Johnny's entertaining, but being on PCP while you're calling, that could be entertaining.
1: Yeah. Let's go to Jim. He's in Seattle. Jim! Oh, this was our Free-for-All Friday caller of the week last week. Jim in Seattle, what do you have as a follow-up act?
5: Nothing big major, but do you have any reaction to all the ESPN layoffs that were announced? Like, you got Carl Ravage, after 33 years, he gets laid off. But at the same time, ESPN is bringing back people left on bad terms, like Mike Golic Jr., they're coming back. But yet, Ryan Clark, Carl Ravage, they all get laid off. Any reaction?
1: I'll tell you what my reaction is. Appreciate the call. It's a lot of people point to the amount that McAfee just got paid as being the result of what we saw with these layoffs, as if there haven't been layoffs every single year there. What this is really about, two things. Well, first off, with McAfee, they're not paying McAfee that sum alone. They're paying to license his show and to pay everybody on that staff. So McAfee runs that operation, right? So that's what they're paying for. It's not just a talent salary that he's getting paid there. The other piece that we'll point out is that this is about ESPN becoming the monster it became

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2: To my warriors, as the Dream Lord descends from the darkness and enters your mind, body, and soul, remember, follow your dreams with head held high. Without you to hold them, they would wither and die. Boom shakalaka. And hopefully, Josh Graham and D-Day are doing karate moves as I speak. Warriors, I believe in you. Go for your dreams. And lastly, LeBron James is going to bring a title to Philadelphia. And Johnny in Atlanta, you are all wet. LeBron is the GOAT. How dare you? Boom shakalaka.
1: I think Johnny in Atlanta is the early front runner for best caller so far with respect to Mr. Positive. Yes, D-Day?
3: Did he call him all wet?
1: I don't know. But apparently Myron in Dallas has something for Johnny in Atlanta, too. You're on Free For All Friday. Myron, go right ahead.
4: Yes. Hey, how y'all doing today? Yes, sir. I'm still on this side of the dirt, so we're doing excellent. Let me first push back on Johnny, because he's pushing this narrative of LeBron jumping teams. Let's be realistic. Look at Robert Horry. Didn't he win three championships with three different teams? That's part of the sport. That's part of the game, to be traded to different teams, to go to different teams. What do you think the GM's jobs are? Is to put teams together.
1: Hold on a sec. Well, LeBron's never been traded, and no one's considering Big Shot Bob to be the greatest ever. So it's a different level that he's being compared to. No one's saying LeBron isn't a great player, but that's LeBron's in the conversation to being the greatest of all time. So
4: the knock is that because he's in the running for that because he goes to different teams, that gives him an advantage. And I kind of push back on that, because when you look at this and what LeBron is trying to do is exceed Jordan, right? And this move to Philly does exactly that. It gets him his two rings. Not more importantly, it gets him to be the only player in the NBA to win more than three rings with more than four different teams. Do the research. That right there is what LeBron is after. So he took the best team that gives him that possibility, and that would have been Philadelphia. If the Lakers had that opportunity, he would still be with the Lakers. That's all I have to say.
1: I agree with that call completely. Thanks, Myron. I think you said that well. I think it's only right that we go to the city of Philadelphia. If we're going to talk this much about LeBron being on the Sixers, let's go to Philly. That's where Chase is. Chase, how are we feeling today?
5: It is the most franchise-altering day for the Philadelphia 76ers since 1996, when they took a six-foot guard out of Georgetown named Allen Iverson. The LeBron slander to Philadelphia is out of control. People saying he's 42, and nobody cares in Philadelphia, because guess what? He doesn't need to be 35-year-old LeBron James. He is coming here to be the third option. He is coming to Philadelphia to be everything that this city wanted Ben Simmons to be. A guy who can control this team and go out there every night, doesn't have to get 20, 25 points, needs to go out there and get 15, 7, and 7. And that is exactly what he's going to do. If you want to show the Knicks respect and say they're the best team in the East, that's fine. But if you think that this team is not going to go into the playoffs, once they figure it out with all of the options they have, you do not know basketball. Tyrese Maxey, I'm not sure some people understand how good he is. Top five scorer in the league last year. Still in his early 20s. DJ Edgecombe, what he's going to be. It's going to take them time to figure this out. But when they figure it out, watch out. Because he might not just get one ring. You might be talking two. And it's a city that hasn't seen one with Philadelphia and the Sixers in 43 years. LeBron to the Sixers. Biggest altering move. 96. Thank you, guys.

0: There he goes. Mic drop as well. Free for all Friday. Off and rolling. We still haven't gotten weird yet. We'll see if V in Chicago could change that. 310-840-4910. You get to steer the ship. V, where are you steering the ship this week?
1: Okay, so firstly, since LeBron is in Philly, I'd love to see him do like a collab like Gritty, the Flyers mascot. For those who don't know him, he's basically like a hairy creature who also...
0: We know who Gritty is. We know who Gritty is.
1: Yeah.
0: Absolutely. Yeah. It's terrifying.
1: But yeah, anyways, today I want to see The Odyssey in IMAX, which Chris Nolan intended to do. And let me say, in a world full of AI slop, this movie changed me and proved how important filmmaking is this day. Like,
0: let's go.
1: The cinematography was amazing. The character choices was amazing. I almost cried at the end with like the dog scene when like
0: whoa. No spoilers for people who haven't seen the movie yet. Thank you.
1: But there's a dog scene. But yeah.
0: All right, there goes movie. V. V in Chicago. No spoilers, but appreciate you liking the movie. Odyssey. People need to check it out. See? I guess we have the rule, D-Day. Don't curse. We don't have the rule, don't do PCP yet. We don't have that rule. But we also have a rule, don't spoil the Odyssey. Or spoil movies within a month of the movie coming out.
2: I think that should apply to like movies in general, not just the Odyssey. The Odyssey is a pretty famous story. I don't think.
0: Yeah, but then he's talking about specifics and decisions that were being made. So I felt that V went a little over the line there. But since he's a Carolina Hurricane fan, I'm cool with V. I'm okay with it. Just making sure that's pointed out. Let's go to Mr. Pittsburgh. Mr. Pittsburgh, apparently, is with Johnny in Atlanta. Is that right, Mr. Pittsburgh?
3: Hey, good evening. Listen, I just want to say to everybody out here, good evening. I love the discussion. And listen, Mr. Positive, you got Mr. Pittsburgh here, man. I don't know what you're talking about, and I disagree with you 100%. Listen, if LeBron James wins a title in Philadelphia, that's great. Congratulations. I love him. He's a great guy, great character. He does a lot for the community. But understand this. When it came to Michael Jordan was an assassin. They won three titles, the first three titles that they won in Chicago. They won, he left, he went to go play baseball, left baseball, came back, he lost his first year when he got back with the Bulls again and came back and won three more titles. Listen, understand this, ladies and gentlemen, when Michael Jordan stole that ball off of Karl Malone and he came down and shot that game-winning shot in game six, he said two words to the crowd, I'm done. I'm done. Listen, he's an assassin. I'm not saying LeBron James is a great player. Listen, isn't a great player. He's great. I understand other teams go to other teams to win. But understand this. I love the move that Philadelphia did because guess what? Now it's going to bring more tails in that seat. Now it's going to increase the ticket sales, season ticket holders. Congratulations to Philadelphia. No hate here. But I'm sorry. I'm putting Michael Jordan number one, and I will put LeBron James number two. All right. LeBron James is in my top five all-time greatest players, but no disrespect to anybody else on here. These are great calls. I'm enjoying the show. And you know what, Philly? I hope you win a title, okay? I'm a Lakers fan, but I'll be cheering for you because I want to see the city of Philadelphia succeed.
0: That's some kindness, Mr. Pittsburgh, talking about another Pennsylvania city in Philadelphia. Appreciate the call from Mr. Pittsburgh there. Here on Free for All Friday, he said, I'm done, and then played for the Washington Wizards soon after that. While the Sixers were happy to land LeBron James, there are a lot of parties that are very upset today. And you're going to hear from them as we hear from you on Free for All Friday, 310-840-4910, next on Westwood One Sports Night.
4: Breaking news. LeBron. LeBron James has chosen to sign with the Philadelphia 76ers, joining Jaylen Brown in his final campaign. Can the King add another ring? Westwood One Sports.
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1: 310-840-4910. We're going to crown a Free For All Friday caller of the night. And because so many objected to Johnny in Atlanta's take that you must be smoking PCP if you think that LeBron's as good as Michael, think he has to be the leader in the clubhouse. Troy in South Carolina apparently has something to say to Johnny. You get to steer the ship wherever you want it for this hour. We'll hear from some other people that are mad about what LeBron did today in a second, but what do you got to say, Troy?
2: Hey, I agree with what Johnny say. LeBron can go to Philly and he can win a championship in Philly, and he still wouldn't be the GOAT. Two things can be true at the same time. He can have the greatest basketball, probably the greatest basketball career of all time, but he would never be the greatest of all time. That's Jordan, regardless of what he do in Philly. Him bouncing around, going from team to team, joining the other superstars to try to win rings. Jordan would have never done that. If he would have stayed in Cleveland and him and Kyrie would have built a team and he would have won his rings in Cleveland and did it like that, then maybe he would have an argument. And I got a couple more things. Go Gamecocks.
1: Right, real quick, what do you got?
2: Go Colts.
1: Yeah.
2: Go Gamecocks. Uh-huh. Go Colts. And people that eat pickle pig feet are weird.
1: There you go. That's what we need to know. That's important stuff. Thank you, Troy, in South Carolina. You know how Free For All Friday works with those points succinctly delivered. Let's go to Eric in Baltimore. Eric, where are you steering the ship on Free For All Friday?
3: I just got a little something to throw out there. If a woman, let's say hypothetical, she's 8-9 months pregnant and she had gives birth, why the baby isn't 8-9 months? Oh, why is it that day begins its birth? When it's a kicking, living, breathing, doing everything that somebody's alive do, but why the time in the womb is not added on to their life expectancy, lifespan?
1: Yeah, this is an interesting question, and appreciate the call, Eric, in Baltimore. I think there's documentation that's important of when your birth date is, and it's a lot less ambiguous of when your birth date is when you have the hospital charting it versus if we're playing your game, then we're just guessing. We're just guessing when your birth date is in terms of, I think it was this night, but it could have been this day, or it could have been. And you can see why it might be a lot easier without getting into the controversial ways that we can have the conversation. It's just a lot cleaner. But then again, at the same time, D-Day, would it just be okay if we said, okay, here's the due date, and then we just subtract 9 months from it? If 9 months is the general date we accept, then when you're born, your birthday is whatever date it was, but 9 months prior to it. And that's your official birth date, even if it's not exact.
4: No, because you weren't born.
1: That's true. You weren't. There's
4: like
1: the answer.
4: There
1: probably the
4: date of birth. Like, you could really just simplify it to the actual word itself. It's a date
1: there
4: of birth. And when you are born, you are not fully reliant on the mother. You still utilize in some capacities, but you're not fully reliant on. Like, you could raise a child after the date of birth without theoretically needing a mother, when obviously in the course of the 9 months you are fully relying on the mother.
1: Right. It's a quite literally a definitional question where your birthday is the date you were born. Not exactly meaning that's the day you were alive. It was the day that you were born.
4: I think
1: now
4: Eric. I think Eric took a couple of puffs of Puff the Magic Dragon for that one.
1: Man,
4: maybe PCP.
1: Watch the ball.
4: Maybe him and Johnny.
1: If you watched the Baltimore Orioles tonight, how they lost to Atlanta, maybe you want to have something try to ease the pain. So many people are mad after LeBron James's decision today. Like, let's start with Cleveland. Once LeBron made that city believe he was going there, you knew they were going to have their heart broken, just like last time. Hey, he's surely not going to go on TV and break our hearts. Oh, he did. At least there wasn't a TV show this time around. But the focus of Cleveland's ire, it's not on LeBron, because he won them the title in 2016. He's forever goated in that city. Instead, it's been focused on Cleveland's management, and specifically on James Harden, because Rich Paul had this comment from a few weeks ago on the Game Over podcast.
5: Philadelphia, everything changed.
6: Do they have his attention as Windhorst?
1: Let's get to the one. Let's get to the one where he's talking about James Harden specifically. This was the Rich Paul cut.
7: Garland.
1: We can revisit that maybe in a little bit, unless we have it here where he's talking about Darius Garland and Harden. Now, here it is. We got it now.
5: Talk about the best guy to talk to. The best. Now, the negative is, and this is no offense to Harden, no Garland, because he loves Garland like he loves Maxey.
1: So now people are mad. We traded for James Harden. If we just kept Darius Garland, maybe we have LeBron James. So Cleveland's upset. Miami seems to be more upset than Cleveland is, though, because it was reported that the Heat offered LeBron twice as much as what the Sixers are paying him. So you have their fans right now, Miami fans, encouraging. Have you seen this? Miami fans are encouraging Pablo Torre to investigate Sixers owner Michael Rubin for cap circumvention with Fanatics to try to see if some wrongdoing might have happened there. Everything was trending towards the Heat at the start of the week. Adam Schefter reporting tea leaves. Do you think the guy is fired? The intern that is fired who put out the introductory LeBron press conference for next week? Because how funny would it be if we learn after the fact, I was going to go there, but then they did that and it ticked me off and I decided, you know what? Let's go to Philadelphia. Being told that there's already a job posting open for that position. So maybe that's the answer to the question. Rich Paul even told Ramona Shelburne that LeBron was leaning Miami before this decision. The Heat really has no way to upgrade its team out now. Good luck with that. Giannis and Bam Adebayo pairing. The Celtics have real reason to be upset. For one, they traded Jaylen Brown to their rival just to help the team that beat them in the playoffs. And they're replacing it with what? Paul George and Mitchell Robinson? Then the trade allowed Philly to get LeBron, because here was Rich Paul again saying that Philly only appeared on the radar once they acquired Jaylen Brown. We heard a little bit of the clip a second ago. Here was Rich Paul talking about Philadelphia a few weeks ago on the Game Over podcast, specifically in regards to how the Jaylen Brown trade changed things.
5: Philadelphia, everything changed.
6: Do they have his attention as Windhorst is reporting?
5: How could you not have the attention when you have Maxey, Edgecombe, Brown, and Embiid?
6: They're missing. All they really need here is a power forward who can think the game and shoot.
5: That's why he's in the middle.
1: There it is. Philly's just as fierce of a rival, if not more, than L.A. is for Boston. So if the Sixers win, Brad Stevens is going to be blamed for this. But let's actually go to Boston. That's where Barry is, 310-840-4910. How mad are you about the Jaylen Brown trade that the Sixers now got LeBron because of it?
8: We gave Jaylen Brown away for a bag of basketballs. It's a joke. Everyone around Boston is furious about this. It was the worst trade in, I think, the Celtics history. So it's terrible. And Philadelphia hopefully is going to win, and everyone around Boston is going to go insane. Absolutely insane. This is crazy. I wish nothing but the best for Philadelphia. So I actually love Philly. It's a great town. I am not an Eagles fan. I'm a Cowboys fan. So don't hang up on me because the Cowboys are terrible. I know. They have a terrible owner. but anyway, Philadelphia is a beautiful city. It's awesome. And I hope they win the championship. I really do.
1: That's a very nice call.
8: Thank you very much. Have a wonderful weekend.
1: Thanks, Barry. It's good to hear from you in Boston. I hope you have a great weekend, too. Enjoying those Red Sox having the success they are. Beat Toronto tonight. Let's go to Jonathan, who's in Illinois. Jonathan, where are you steering the ship? Hey, Jonathan. You're on Westwood One Sports Night. What do you got for us?
7: Hey, how's it going? It's
1: going what?
7: I just wanted to ask.
1: What's going on?
7: Hey, how's it going? Just want to ask if you were to make a Chicago baseball super team with both the Sox and the Cubs, who do you choose for each position?
1: Oh, each position. I'm not going to do that. But who do you think's been a better story this year, though? The White Sox or the Cubs? Or who do you think has a better shot when the playoffs are around? Because obviously the Cubs probably have more talent than the White Sox do. But the White Sox are in the American League.
7: Yeah, I think the Cubs definitely have the better shot. I think the better story is the White Sox.
1: Okay. See, this is an interesting debate, and I appreciate the call from Chicago. It's good to hear from you. But the debate really is, okay, the White Sox right now are in position to win the AL Central. Best story in baseball. They were projected to win 67 games last year, or this year. 67 and a half was their season win total over-under. And they're going to exceed that, maybe win the division. The American League only has five teams right now with winning records. In the National League, there's so much more competition. So while the Cubs have more talent than the White Sox do, not denying that, you have to get past the Dodgers in order to get to the World Series. So the path is a little bit more difficult. Jim is in Indiana. Jim, 310-840-4910. Where are you steering the ship?
9: I'm going to let you steer the ship. Ooh, I do like all your callers this evening. They've been fantastic. I wish I would have got on them 60-1 odds on the Sixers before the addition of Brown and James.
1: Yeah, that would have been nice.
9: So my Midwest question, we're going with Indiana.
1: Uh-huh.
9: And let you steer the ship. How many games did Caitlin Clark set out for technical fouls? Did the Colts go over 500?
1: Uh-huh.
9: And what do you think of Kurt Cernetti's recent signings? Thank you for taking my call.
1: Of course. I love Kurt Cernetti bringing in Josh Hoover from TCU. I think he's going to put up numbers this season. And I think Indiana, it's not a fluke what they did this past year. Kurt Cernetti, I remember one of my first jobs in sports talk, I had to interview the Elon football coach every other week during the football season in North Carolina, Burlington. And the coach was Kurt Cernetti. And the guy's pretty damn bright. Turned out he made it some places. The Colts won't be above 500. Caitlin Clark, don't know how many games she'll sit out, but happy NBA, WNBA All-Star Weekend this weekend. And I think we hit most of the Indiana subjects there. Last call for Free For All Friday phone calls, 310-840-4910. If you want in on the program, up next, the last of those Free For All Friday calls, plus Mike Vrabel bringing a prop to distract reporters at his press conference today. Keep it here on Westwood One Sports Night.
0: Breaking news. LeBron James has chosen to sign with the Philadelphia 76ers, joining Jaylen Brown in his final campaign. Can the King add another ring? Westwood One Sports.
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0: 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Here's Josh Graham for Westwood One Sports Night.
1: Ross in Cleveland. As the Jimmy Buffett plays, we're going your way. You're steering the ship. 310-840-4910. This hour and this hour only. So let's get to it. Ross, what do you have for us?
2: Hey, how you guys doing tonight?
1: Well,
2: like a typical Cleveland fan, we're gonna bask in our pity. But I gotta say, I think when this process started for LeBron, his heart was coming back to Cleveland. I have no doubt about that. He has way too many connections here, and he was gonna come and have fun. And I think what happened over these last few weeks is his own competitive nature and his ego got to him. And he looked at the opportunity to bring a fourth championship with four different teams and bring a championship to Philadelphia, who hasn't seen one in what will be 44 years. But I really think what he's forgetting here is that he's not coming to a team as the final puzzle piece. He's joining Jaylen Brown coming. So what happens if Jaylen Brown has the better statistics? Did LeBron really do it, or was he just another piece of the puzzle?
1: Yeah, it's a good question. I think because of that, and appreciate the call, by the way, from Cleveland. Love to get the perspective on the Cleveland side of things. Because Jaylen Brown is so new, and the Sixers haven't won in such a long time, there will be joint ownership in what you're talking about. Thus, it's not like Kevin Durant joining the Warriors. So don't think that there's going to be anything taken away from LeBron if he were to win. But some will try. Maybe Vince in Milwaukee will. 310-840-4910. Vince, where are you steering the ship?
3: Thank you for taking my call. I think really LeBron went to Philadelphia because for 2 years they gave him the most money. I think he won't really succeed there. And then he's going to have his farewell tour in Cleveland. I'll take your comments off the air. Thank you.
1: All right. Thanks, Vince. I will push back on one thing. It's been reported that Miami offered twice what Philadelphia offered. And LeBron said this was his last decision. So if you take him at his word, this is probably going to be it, his final chapter in Philly. And the one thing we know for sure, or pretty certain, is that Miami did offer more than what Philly did. Just didn't offer a better basketball team. And this seems to be a basketball-centric decision. Let's go to Elliot, who's in Oregon. Elliot, 310-840-4910, if you want it. I do want to talk about how the Seahawks and the New England Patriots reported to training camp today, if we have time to squeeze it in at the end of this hour. But where are you at right now in terms of steering the ship?
4: To be honest, I don't really know much about the Seahawks. I kind of wanted to talk about the Mariners, if that's okay.
1: Oh, brutal loss tonight to the Rangers. The Rangers.
4: Yeah, I know.
1: That was tough.
4: I can't believe how, like, underperforming this team is, man. I mean, Cal hit 60 home runs last year, and he's batting .150 this year. I mean, it's been, like, you know, a month and a half since his injury, and, like, he still hasn't played the same, like, all year. I mean, he's been really bummed. Like, awful. I mean, our best hitter right now, I mean, is Cole Young. And Cole Young's great, but, like, he shouldn't be your best hitter, you know?
1: No, he shouldn't be. It should be the pride of Western Carolina and Florida State, or I guess Cullowhee, North Carolina, Cal Raleigh. It should be that. And the pitching hasn't been terrible, but it's not what we thought the Mariners pitching staff was going to be this year. A couple of games under 500. Yeah. But given where the AL is, you're still only 2.5 games back at the final wild card spot.
4: Yeah, I can't. That's another thing. I can't believe how bad the AL is. Like, brutal. All of these teams were being, like, they were good last year. I mean, especially the Blue Jays. Everyone's just falling off a cliff. Like, what happened,
1: you're talking to a Baltimore Orioles fan who also had a brutal loss. Yeah. So I understand, and I'm right here in lockstep with you. Thanks for the call from Oregon. Let's go to Mark, who apparently wants to talk baseball as well. He's in Pittsburgh. Mark, where are you steering the ship?
5: Thanks for taking the call. So I got three quick hitters here. So for one, why does Marcell Ozuna still have a job with a negative 0.9 war as a designated hitter that can only hit against lefties? Second, why are we playing kid gloves with Murph Gray? He's having a better minor league track than Connor Griffin was, and we just paid him an entirely big contract. Granted, it's a little bit busy, but
1: he's the young. Third he's the number probably, one prospect in baseball. Come on.
5: Yeah, and then you have, why can't they trade Triolo for somebody like Ikea and improve not only the offensive, but still kind of keep that defensive and have IKF who can play three positions in the infield. Granted, he can't play outfield for whenever they want to throw him in center field.
1: Let me try to address some of that. Appreciate the call, Mark. I love Free For All Friday for no other reason, D-Day, than talking about IKS. Not even going full name. I mean, I love Kiner Falefa as much as anyone out there. And what's great about Free For All Friday is we get that on 300 markets across the country and in Canada as well. It's still 9 days until the deadline. The Pirates, they're better than they've been in a really long time. They're competitive. They're right there in the mix. And I suspect that they're going to be buyers and they're going to be aggressive, or at least I hope they will. Let's go to James. He's in Gainesville, Georgia. 310-840-4910. James, where are you steering the ship?
6: Hey, Josh, hope you're doing good. What I wanted to ask you was two things real quick. First off, with the NFC South, do you think the Carolina Panthers have done enough to win the division? And do you think they're pretty well with the front runners in it? And if not, who do you think it is? And secondly, with the LeBron James, two quick things. Did y'all realize like the wax box, like his rookie cards, are selling for like, up $1,200 up on eBay? And then the other thing is, do you think Wimby would be like a good prodigy to like? Like he would be like the next LeBron James, if not, who do you think it would be at this point?
1: I mean, thank you, James. Appreciate that. So I don't know which one to hit. Panthers, NFC South, Victor Wembanyama, is he the greatest? And also LeBron, his cards are valuable. Yeah. Okay, that doesn't surprise me. Don't know what the exact price would be, but it doesn't surprise me. The Carolina Panthers, they did a lot, but just don't know if it's going to be good enough with the more difficult schedule, third most difficult schedule in the league now that they have a first-place schedule. And the Nick Skorton injury is a big deal. Tore his ACL at practice yesterday. In terms of who the favorite is, it's probably Tampa, because Tampa had won the division 5 straight years before that and got off to such a great start a year ago. Probably say they're the favorites. We'll try to do a couple very quickly here. These are the last two, so you guys have about 45 seconds apiece because we want to get to both of you. Let's go to Adam in Wisconsin. Adam, Free For All Friday, where are you steering the ship? Go. Adam, Wisconsin, let's go.
7: Josh Jacobs, moving on.
1: Yes. Josh Jacobs, what do you got?
7: Yeah, I'm just with it. There's no information about this guy, and you know, how much is he going to affect the team if he doesn't, you know, with all this, but there's nothing about him. What do you think?
1: They're going to figure it out. He's going to be playing somehow if I know anything about the NFL. I also ran into Josh Jacobs at a bar in Greenville, North Carolina one time, and it was weird. I don't know why he was there, but he was there. Apparently, he was rooting on his cousin, who was Tristan Newton, playing for my alma mater, East Carolina University, before he went to UConn and became a national champion. So there you go. Let's go to Mario in Miami. One more Free For All Friday call. Mario, you got the last word. You got 45 seconds. Where are you steering the ship?
8: What's going on, brother? I'll be quick. I'll be quicker than the 45. Hey, I was just talking, man, one of my buddies at the bar earlier. Paul George, greatest trading asset in NBA history, just from the title effect of what his trades have caused. And I'll listen off air. Have a great night, brother.
1: Yes, he absolutely is. Paul George is going to be remembered, not for those playoff P ads that he used to do, but instead being the trade piece with Oklahoma City. I mean, you allowed for the Indiana Pacers to get Tyrese Halliburton, go to the finals. You allowed, obviously, for SGA to go to Oklahoma City, get all those draft picks and create a monster. And now Jaylen Brown is in Philly and LeBron James is in Philly because of a Paul George trade too. Incredible. And it's an incredible end to Free For All Friday as well. But LeBron is still top of mind. What does LeBron need to do to have a shot at Jordan? Let's just talk about it next.
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0: It says here they've won 5 Marconi Awards. 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The Fan 2. 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

0: is Westwood One Sports Night. Here's Josh Graham.
1: As some of the best teams in the NFL start to report to training camp today, we're happy to officially lift our show's week-long LeBan because of the announcement we all received earlier in the morning. That's right. LeBron announced his choice to join the Philadelphia 76ers, and he said it would be his final decision. This means this is perhaps the final chapter of an all-time basketball career. Some might even call it the greatest career in the history of the sport. And let's actually go right there. If LeBron wins a title in Philadelphia, the GOAT conversation becomes real. Honestly, for the first time. Because as of right now, with respect to LeBron, it's not really much of a debate. Six titles, no losses for Michael. It's just unassailable. Six finals wins, no losses. Meanwhile, LeBron has six losses in the finals. Oh, but LeBron is the all-time scoring leader in the NBA. Okay, how many times did LeBron win the scoring title? Once. Michael won it 10 times. But LeBron's a much better all-around player than Michael. Okay, how many times did LeBron win first-team all-defense or was named first-team all-defense? Five times. Michael did it nine times. The history associated with winning a title in Philly would flip the conversation, though. It would give LeBron a card in order to make the argument that he's the greatest player ever. Right now, LeBron is one of four players to have won a championship with three different franchises. Nobody's ever done it with four. The Sixers are a franchise that hasn't won anything in a long time, haven't made the finals in a quarter century, haven't won it since 1983. So if your identity is nobody's won in Philly in forever, until I showed up and the Lakers needed rescuing all those years consecutive missing the playoffs before LeBron showed up and you win a title there. And Cleveland hasn't won in any sport in forever and you win their first title. That, in addition to winning just with four teams altogether and no one ever having done that, that's history. That's the argument. It's right there. Also, LeBron winning at age 42, that would be a real factor as well, winning at age 42 and beyond. Robert Parrish is the oldest player to ever win a title. Did it at 43, but he rode the bench with the 97 Bulls. LeBron would be the oldest player to book more than 15 minutes per game and do so for a title team. And the fact that LeBron was willing to do this, choose to move from the West Coast to the East Coast again, rather than doing the comfy, cozy thing, going back to Cleveland where he has the relationships, or even Miami, it makes you respect it even more. As Rich Paul pointed out on the Game Over podcast with Max Kellerman, when talking about LeBron's motivations
2: and understanding just his love for the game. Man, this is a love for the game decision.
3: Right.
2: Like nobody at this level, at this accomplished, you know, this successful in life, still wanting to play the game. You know, I don't know what else you can say about it outside of someone being very obsessed.
1: And taking half what Miami offered, just about $3.5 million a year, according to what the reports are saying. And even at his age, LeBron, he's the whole key to making the Sixers work. This is not a situation where he's going to be carried by younger, better players. They need LeBron on and off the court. And the primary responsibility for LeBron is going to be leadership. Now, that sounds like gobbledygook. Oh, hey, leadership. What does that actually mean in the dynamic of a team? It's understanding the personalities and the egos in that room. Joel Embiid, it's air quote, his team. Jaylen Brown, he wanted his own team getting out of Boston. He's now in Philly. How does that dynamic work out? That is LeBron's job. Vijay Edgecombe and Tyrese Maxey, making sure they get theirs. Figuring out the best dynamics to keep everybody happy. That's what LeBron needs to do. And teaching a team that won a playoff series last year how to get to that next step, because he's already been there. It's not like Philly's favored to win the finals. This is not KD joining the Warriors that won a record amount of games. That's not what this is. They aren't even favorites to win the East. So the idea that LeBron won't get tons of credit for air quote ring chasing, it's absurd. Michael Jordan's the greatest of all time right now. But LeBron has the chance. And he doesn't even need to get to six to do it. If he wins a title in Philly, Muhammad Ali doesn't have the greatest heavyweight record, but he's the greatest heavyweight ever. Jack Nicklaus has the most major wins in golf, but given what it required post all those surgeries and his age in 2019 to win that Masters, you could still make a really strong argument that Tiger's the greatest golfer of all time. And you're going to be able to make a good argument for LeBron if he wins a title in Philadelphia. But what say you? What does LeBron need to do to become the GOAT? Has he already done enough? Is there nothing he can do? 310-840-4910 if you want in. Let's go to Gino. He's in Wisconsin. Gino, where are you at on this debate as LeBron enters his final chapter, or at least so he says?
3: Well, I think if Michael Jordan, if LeBron James wants to catch up to Michael Jordan, the first thing he needs to do is find an empty parking lot in the middle of the night at a mall and a crazy scientist that fuels a DeLorean with plutonium and go back to the time when the state-of-the-art technology was that of the 90s and the nutritionists were that of the 90s and Eurostepping was called traveling, and he didn't beg and complain for help instead of just working harder and relying on his teammates and his GM, and he didn't, you know, have to, complain. And before the three-second offensive in-the-paint rule was established, and when David Stern was manager,
1: there's nothing, you know,
3: and it's almost like asking, what would Bruce Wayne in the 1988 Michael Keaton version of Batman have to do to catch up with Christian Bale of the 2015 Batman movie? It's different times. Once he started shifting around and looking for players, like he put himself on the market and was trying to build a team, he just proved he can't do it like Jordan. He can't do it like Curry, and he has to go find help like Kevin Durant. They can't do it on. They got to go create a own team. He should have actually grown a conscience, some courage, and a little bit of cojones, and maybe he'd be close to 1/50th of what Michael Jordan is, because that man had integrity. He played the game. He gained weight. He worked with Tex Winters. He worked with Phil Jackson. LeBron James demanded, I want Mike Brown to coach. Now, I don't want the Mike Brown to coach. He started feeling himself too much and drinking his own Kool-Aid. If he wants to be Michael Jordan, he shouldn't have been so cocky the minute he came out of high school and signed that big deal and the Nike deal. The bottom line is, the minute he started feeling himself, he was never going to be Michael Jordan, because Michael Jordan was never feeling himself the way LeBron was. It's never going to happen. He's no

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1: Michael, when guys would not leave college early, left college early. Why? To get paid. Obviously. Not going to judge him for it. It's just, yeah. DeLoreans. Let's go to Mike. He's in Illinois. Mike, is there anything LeBron can do?
2: Hey, Josh, not a thing. And I'm not going to the moral. I'm not going to the moral side of it. But
1: what team in what city are you in Illinois exactly?
2: I'm in Illinois, not Chicago. That's for Dom, sure.
1: Got it.
2: LeBron is a title chaser. He's been doing it. He left Cleveland, left them holding the bag. There is no way that he's going to catch up to Jordan. And he will not win another title. I don't care if he plays for the next 5 years.
1: All right.
2: That's the bottom line.
1: That's the bottom line from Illinois. One more. Let's go to Archer. He's in San Diego. Archer, where are you on this debate?
3: Josh, how's it going? Here's the thing with me. You know, LeBron has cemented a legacy in Cleveland and in Miami. Los Angeles, it just seems like the fan base there didn't quite embrace him the same way he did his previous two stops. For me, if he gets the Philadelphia fan base, which is kind of a tenacious group of fans, if he can get them to embrace him in the Philadelphia sports realm,
1: they're going to. Because the Lakers, this was so much about Kobe when he showed up there. And the Kobe versus Philly, to your point, what do they have to cling on to? Like Allen Iverson 20 plus years ago? No, they're super happy and going to embrace him more than LA did.
3: Well, that's the thing, you know, if he can get this fan base to really rally behind it, and if it goes south for them, then, you know, they might turn on him and it could then turn into a you know what show. So for me, if he can get this fan base really behind him 100%, for me, the debate's over at that point. If he wins a championship there, it's over.
1: Love the call from San Diego. Thanks, Archer. It's good to hear from you. As we mentioned, there are teams reporting to training camp today in the NFL, and it's the two teams that were in the Super Bowl this past year, the Seahawks and the Patriots. And here's one thing they have in common, in addition to meeting in Santa Clara earlier this year and getting set to open the season against each other on Westwood One Sports, by the way. Both the Seahawks and Patriots are likely to take steps back in 2026. See, when you look at the champ, Seattle, you look at a classic example of a team reckoning with the rigorous designs of the NFL. The NFL, the secret sauce is pushing everybody to the middle. How do you hamstring the really great teams? How do you elevate the teams that are really bad? And the way that you do it is, well, a salary cap helps, makes it difficult for championship teams to keep that roster together. And the Seahawks, no exceptions to that. You had to pay guys like JSN and Weatherspoon, so you lose the Super Bowl MVP running back Kenneth Walker. He's now a Chief. And you lose Boye Mafe, and you lose DBs Kobe Bryant and Reek Woolen. That's not the only way the NFL hamstrings good teams. Draft order, you think about receiving first-place schedules. Seattle's going to have to deal with that after going 14-3. And to make matters tougher, the Rams and 49ers, they're going to be even stronger in that division, it seems. L.A. enjoying the splashiest offseason in the league. The Niners getting top-tier bodies back. They added Mike Evans. So that's the Seattle piece. The Patriots, though, probably more likely to take a step back. And it's going to be more noticeable than Seattle because, unlike Seattle's homegrown through the draft approach, New England built through free agency. And in fact, no Super Bowl participant ever had more free agent signings on their roster than last year's Pats did. And because of that, you had less control over some players, you lose some key guys. And New England, as has been talked about quite a bit, they enjoyed by far the easiest schedule any team had in the league last year. That's not going to be the case when you receive a first-place schedule. And as a matter of karma, you got the Mike Vrabel, Diana Rossini distraction as well. And to perhaps distract reporters from asking about that today, Mike Vrabel brought an actual puppy to his press conference. Here was that from earlier in Foxborough.
4: I'll do my best here with BB. Okay, so

0: Welcome, everybody. Me and BB are making quick friends here. German Shepherd mix, so I've been working with her all year. She's going to try to protect me if anybody gets out of control. So we're going to let her roam around. We'll see how she does on this podium here. She's nervous.
1: Uh-huh, and I'm nervous that some of you guys are going to get out of control and ask me about Diana Russini. And no, I'm not interlocking paws with BB the puppy. No, we're not doing any of that. We'll see who takes... D-Day, I'll ask you, who's more likely to miss the playoffs this next season? Seattle or New England?
2: Both. Is that an acceptable answer?
1: Ooh-wee! I don't think either team's going to win their division, so yeah, it's an acceptable answer, sure.
2: Yeah, I would say both. It'd also be hilarious if we find out that Diana Russini is allergic to dogs, and this is how we find out. Now, Mike Vrabel has a dog around him at all times. Little Easter egg. Mm-hmm. I don't know if that's true, but it would be funny.
1: But like me visiting the Costco food court, does Mike Vrabel have that dog in him? Don't know the answer to that. How does LeBron's decision affect the Eastern Conference odds? The NBA Finals odds even for next year? We'll tell you, we'll look at some futures in the NFL as well. Graham's gambling on the way next on Westwood One Sports Night.
3: Breaking news. LeBron James has chosen to sign with the Philadelphia 76ers, joining Jaylen Brown in his final campaign. Can the King add another ring? Westwood One Sports.
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21: In 300 markets across the country and in Canada,
0: We're asking the question, what does LeBron need to do to catch Michael Jordan? Is it possible? Is there anything he can do in Philadelphia to achieve that in your mind? 310-840-4910. Rode is in Virginia. Rode, where are you on Michael, LeBron, what LeBron can still do with the last few years of his career?
1: I think that Jordan is fourth. I want you to convince me where Jordan is ahead of Wilt, Jabbar, and Russell. I was a senior in college.
0: So LeBron's not even in the top four either. So LeBron's not.
1: No, he's not even in the top four.
0: Okay.
1: Right. I watched Jordan his whole career. I was a senior in college here when he was a freshman. And I have a homeboy now who was a senior in North Carolina. Jordan, here when he was at North Carolina.
0: Well, why do you consider Kareem greater than Michael? Tell me.
1: Or Wilt,
0: for that matter.
1: Kareem dominated in high school, college, and pros. And Kareem has six championships along with Jabbar and his college career.
0: And so does Michael. Michael has six as well.
1: But in college,
0: if you count North Carolina, actually. Seven if you count his North Carolina title.
1: He had Jabbar at UCLA dominated. He got three. And he would have gotten four if he could have played as a freshman. But Wilt owns all of the records.
0: That's not true.
1: And if you would have counted block shots.
0: That's not true.
1: Wilt.
0: Okay, well, how about we talk about scoring? I mean, yeah, Kareem had the record until LeBron broke it. You said LeBron's not in the top five, so you said Wilt has all the records. It's not true. And
1: you know what?
0: Here's the thing. Tell me.
1: I'll tell you. In the history of the NBA, there have been six occurrences where a player has gotten 60 points in a game and
0: yeah, you're not really making a compelling case to me, but it's good to hear a call from Virginia. Now let's get set to play some bets, because the point I was going to make is, all right, you're talking about history, all right, records, whatever. Scoring records. Michael Jordan had 10 scoring titles. That's the part where it's, oh, well, Kareem did this and Wilt did that. Kareem had 7 scoring titles. Oh, you're counting the college days too? Well, Michael had the North Carolina title and hit the game-winning shot in a championship game in New Orleans. So, yeah, miss me with that. Let's go to Graham's Gambling, handing out some bets.
22: Sitting back, count money all day, you know.
23: It's time for Graham's Gambling. Let's make some money.
0: And since we're talking about King James, let's have a look at the betting odds. Post LeBron's decision, Oklahoma City and San Antonio still have the best odds to win a title. The Sixers have the same finals odds as the Knicks do, courtesy of our friends at DraftKings. 9-1 odds for the Sixers. The Knicks, +330, slightly better odds than the Sixers have at +350 to win the Eastern Conference. Don't know if we do that with Philly. Maybe you get a better number if you wait a little bit till the season starts. Revisiting our MLB bet tonight, we thought the Red Sox would come down to earth after the 15-game winning streak coming to an end on Wednesday. It did not. They beat Toronto tonight with Sandoval on the mound and Treya Savage throwing for the Blue Jays. The Red Sox 6, Toronto 4. We have season win totals for last year's Super Bowl participants, both of whom had reported the training camp today. The Seattle Seahawks and the New England Patriots odds are at 10.5. That's their win total, I should say. 10.5 wins. And I don't love under 10.5 for the Seahawks, but would lean under if you made me. We love the Patriots under 10.5, but the price is a little bit outside of what we normally give. We usually give minus 130 or better, or closer to plus money. It's minus 140 if you bet the Patriots under 10.5. So rather than do that, D-Day, how about we do this? Both teams have the same odds to miss the playoffs at plus 184. Don't love that for Seattle because I think they could still sneak in the NFC. But with a more difficult schedule and losing a lot of parts, I think the Patriots to miss the playoffs at plus 184, that's the best bet that we have here. I think that's the one that you circle a couple of times, the possibility of betting that. Make sure if you haven't already, you're subscribed to our YouTube channel, searching Westwood One Sports Night. 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We'll say this about LeBron's decision to go to Philly. It is the most interesting possibility for his career. It's probably what's best for the NBA, too. For one, it provides him the best opportunity to win a championship. As good as LeBron is, he wasn't going to win a title with Cleveland. Not with Donovan Mitchell and James Harden. It would have been a comfy retirement play, a good close of the book. Without any perimeter shooting or strong defensive options, Miami wasn't going to work either. Philly has more high-end talent than anybody in the NBA right now. Between Maxey, Jaylen Brown, Joel Embiid, Vijay Edgecombe, LeBron James, they might have four All-Stars next year. A feat that we haven't seen in the NBA since KD joined the Warriors a decade ago, and only nine teams in NBA have ever done. But it's the supporting cast. This is the part that puts them over the top versus, say, Miami. Dean Wade, legitimate perimeter defender. Anthony Simons, he could shoot. He could shoot 40% from three. You drafted one of the most pro-ready shooters from college in LeBaron Filon, who fell to you from Alabama. Because of LeBron's arrival, Philly instantly becomes the biggest basketball spectacle the league has seen since the aforementioned KD Warriors. Philly might be the craziest sports town in America. Now, they just saw the Knicks win a title, snapping their drought in 53 years, and they're saying, why not us? No finals appearances in 25 years, no title since 1983. Why not us? It's our turn. And look at that division. The Atlantic features Boston, Toronto, New York. Assuming Kawhi ends up in Toronto, those are 12 high-level games that should all be on national TV. The league had one of the worst regular seasons in their history. When you consider the FBI probe with Terry Rozier and Chauncey Billups and all the tanking, and it wasn't all that great. This is terrific news. Out west, you have those monsters, San Antonio and Oklahoma City, with all-time talents on those teams. They're not in big markets, though. Out east, you have the champion Knicks, and in Philadelphia, you got LeBron freaking James. Given the type A personalities that are in that room, there's going to be a soap opera element to this. You just know it. The NBA is great when you're really digging into the personalities and it becomes like a reality TV show. When LeBron gets frustrated, he tends to be passive aggressive. You get the cryptic social media posts. You get the anonymous reporting, the leaks. Meanwhile, Joel Embiid, Jaylen Brown, they've proven they don't mind airing out dirty laundry. They'll just say the thing, which can make for some compelling content. Here was Rich Paul talking about the blend of young talent on the team and the experience level that LeBron brings to it.
2: Yeah, and I think, you know, adding someone like LJ to that fold, I think it's, you know, when you have a mix of young and old, you need young to compete in today's game. Sure. You really do. But when you have the experience as well in that locker room, in that training camp, every day on the road, fighting through adversity, someone that's been there before.
0: And he has. And LeBron's role should be the caretaker, the glue guy. That's what they need him to be, to elevate people and keep people happy in that locker room. Let's go to Nathan. He's in Chicago. Nathan, I'm in North Carolina, where people consider, all right, this is Jordan country. You're in Chicago. That's Jordan country as well. Is there anything LeBron can do to catch Jordan in your eyes?
3: No, not at all. LeBron right now is playing Thanos from Avengers. He's going from team to team to find a ring. And if you want to really break it down, and you were just talking about personalities, you go MJ, and I go Kobe, who played the game right.
0: Well, hold on a second. To find a ring, he has at every single stop he's been.
3: Okay.
0: He succeeded in doing that.
3: And I think most people are trying to stop him, like the Avengers, because they don't want him to be this guy. We don't want
0: including
3: him to
0: you.
3: Be the GOAT.
0: Including you.
3: Absolutely. And the one thing from Chicago, and everybody from Chicago would say, if Derrick Rose never got hurt, what would LeBron be then? I mean, Derrick Rose was the youngest MVP. The way that guy played the game was unreal. But I think the one thing, and MJ has the one big excuse for him, is he didn't have the internet and stuff, and who knows what he would have done with it or whatnot. But the way MJ, the way Kobe, the way Derrick Rose all played the game was stuck with their team, and they just were competitive dudes. I don't know. That's just my take.
0: I hear you. Appreciate the call from Chicago. Hope you have your Caleb Wilson jersey ready to go for this year out of North Carolina. Let's go to Marvin. He's in Detroit. Marvin, anything Bron can do to catch Michael in Philly?
4: No, I don't think that LeBron's going to be able to do anything to catch up to old Jordan. But I will say this, a couple of weeks ago, you said,
0: what if he wins in Philly? What if he does?
4: I think that he will. That's why I said a couple of weeks ago, I think that he is going to go to Philly. And you told me there's no way because of Jaylen Brown's attitude. And I said Jaylen Brown should probably shut his mouth. And I understand that Jaylen Brown's the highest paid player, and he is the young guy.
0: Hold on a sec. I will tell you what I said a few weeks ago. I said it when it happened because I didn't think it would work. I didn't say there was no chance that it could happen. I said
4: that's
0: that.
4: Fair, that's
0: I said
4: fair.
0: That it would. That's what I'm saying. I don't think it's going to work because of the personalities. You do, it sounds like.
4: I do think so. I think that, yeah, he's young, but I think that LeBron has so much to offer this team. You know, he has so much knowledge. You could either say, you know, Jordan, but even when I hear these young bucks, they say, oh, LeBron's the GOAT. And I understand because I watch Jordan with my eyes, and I'm going to think he's the GOAT. They watch LeBron with their own eyes. They're going to say he's the GOAT. But honestly, LeBron has so much to offer this team. And this team, the starting lineup is so damn scary, man. That is a ring waiting to happen. LeBron's going to get another one.
0: So are you saying that LeBron already is the GOAT, or like he needs to do something in Philly to do that? You think it can happen?
4: In my own personal thoughts, I don't see LeBron ever catching Jordan. Jordan, he can get all his rings in one team, like the last guy just said.
0: If he wins in Philly, though, that's crazy. If you're winning a title at 42,
4: that's crazy.
0: That's
4: like
0: if you're
4: when
0: doing
4: Tom
0: it with
4: Brady
0: four different
4: the
0: teams,
4: Buccaneers.
0: That's nuts.
4: Yeah, that's like when Tom
0: so
4: Brady.
0: I do think there's a way you can do it. And again, I'm a Jordan guy, but I do think there's something LeBron could do to catch him if he wins in Philly, because it's Philly. They haven't won it forever.
4: But, man, I hate Philly fans. I don't even want to see them get a ring.
0: There you go. I love it. They're appreciate the call from you. It's good to hear from you. Don't think people are excited to see Philly fans happy. But, you know, let me actually expand upon this. And we can get to more of your calls, 310-840-4910. I have three reasons why LeBron to the Sixers is not going to succeed. And I'll tell you what those are. Next on Westwood One Sports Night.
23: Breaking news. LeBron James has chosen to sign with the Philadelphia 76ers, joining Jaylen Brown in his final campaign. Can the King add another ring? Westwood One Sports.
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0: I'll go. Are you going to fit what most people believe, given where you live, your opinion is on LeBron versus Michael? Is there anything LeBron can do in Philly to make you think that he's the greatest?
1: Josh, I got a surprise for you, okay? I'm here in Chicago. I grew up watching every bit of Michael's every game, loved what he did. But let's get the facts straight here. When LeBron was in Cleveland, he was playing for a pathetic team. When they got swept by San Antonio in that four-game series, he literally was a one-man team. Remember that one game he got like every point in the fourth quarter of one of the games for Cleveland? But he could see they had no chance of winning a championship. He did the only thing he could do and wanted to get out of there and go to a championship contender, which was Miami. After he won a championship series, he did the right thing and came back home to Cleveland and won championships there. Let's look at Michael. Michael is the most patient guy in the world. He won a championship in Cleveland, obviously. Now, let's look at Michael. He is the most patient guy in the world, obviously. He also was a one-man team with the Bulls for the first couple of years. But luckily for him, Scotty came along, and then Horace Grant came along, and Bill Cartwright came along. Does anybody, all you Michael lovers out there who think Michael is just like a god, do you think for one second, if the Bulls hadn't gotten those guys that came along and helped them win a championship, do you think Michael would have gone along year after year finishing 8th, 9th, 10th place, get knocked out in the first round? Do you think he would have said, well, that's the way it goes. I'll just keep trying my best and we'll do the best. He'd have gone to Jerry Krause and said, get me some players or I'm out of here. There's no way Michael would have stood around for 8-9 years finishing in 9th, 10th place, get knocked out in the first round. He wouldn't have stood for that. But luckily for him, Pippen and Grant came along at Cartwright. LeBron didn't have any guys coming along in Cleveland. They were the year after he left for Miami, Cleveland won like 25 games. They went from 58 wins to 25 wins the next year. That's proof it was a one-man team he was playing with. He was a team by himself. I have no problem with what LeBron did because, believe it or not, Michael would have done the same thing. If he was in the same position, Michael would have lost his patience and said, get me some players or I'm out of here, trade me, whatever.
0: Right, right,
1: but he luckily was in a good – that's my belief.
0: I hear you. I hear you, and I don't disagree with that. I appreciate the call. I think that that's why you should just argue on the merits of what they did and what they were as players rather than doing this game where, oh, he's ring chasing and Michael would never do that. And no, just you have the sample size. Go on that. That's what we should do. Let's go to Thomas. He's in Kentucky. Thomas, you're in Big Blue Nation. Do you have strong opinions on this subject?
2: I do, and I might be in Big Blue Nation, but I'm a diehard car, baby. Don't get it twisted.
0: It, man. Hey, I'm in North Carolina, ACC country, L's up. Shout out to Pat Kelsey. I live five minutes down the road from his favorite restaurant. Shout out to
2: my guy,
0: in North Carolina.
2: My guy. Yeah. But my thing is, LeBron and Michael's the only two players, I think, in my opinion, that, you know, you could say are GOATs. There's a lot of guys that are the greatest, you know. But as far as Michael and LeBron, I think – I don't think LeBron is passing Michael, even if he wins in Philly, because I know Michael played for one team his whole career, and, you know, he three-peated twice, But there was a good argument brought up, and I kind of said the same thing to a group of friends is, you know, with all the team, I mean, this is his fourth team now. I mean, who stakes claim to LeBron? I mean, he played quite a bit of time for for the three teams he was at. You know, he had
0: if I were to ask you, without you knowing it off the top of your head, what is the longest uninterrupted streak of years that LeBron spent with a team? Like, where did LeBron spend his longest period of time before jumping, if you had to guess?
2: Oh, it was the Lakers. He played 8 seasons with the Lakers. He played
0: that
2: seven
0: is,
2: his first
0: so
2: stint. He played
0: right.
2: seven
0: so you
2: his
0: know
2: first
0: it,
2: stint with
0: but
2: Cleveland
0: I think a lot of people would be surprised to learn that. Like, people talk about, oh, his Laker tenure as if, oh, he's not a Laker. Well, he spent more time with the Lakers than he did twice as long as he did with the Heat. It's crazy.
2: Right. And so I think my point is that I, like, who stakes claim to LeBron, the Heat or the Cavs or the Lakers, or, you know, who would put a statue out for him, you know? And, you know, cause the Lakers got, you know, Kobe, and there's all kinds of great Lakers, and, you know, and of course he would probably get one in Cleveland anyway.
0: We know the answer to that. It's Cleveland, and that's the answer.
2: But in my eyes, I think he's the greatest journeyman in my eyes in the history of the NBA.
0: Sure.
2: I mean, it's 24 season. Nobody else has done it as long as him. I mean, he's the only one that's been this long. He's over three decades now, which is impressive. I mean, he's no doubt. I mean, I would have no issue saying him and Jordan are 1A, 1B. I always would give Jordan a nod based on the six rings, you know, and he didn't lose in the finals. He got there, six times. I know he lost plenty before the finals, but, you know, 6 for 6 in the finals. And, you know, and LeBron's, you know, he's got losses. I mean, I know it's not all his fault because he did have some bad teammates. You know, I mean, his best player, his first go around there was probably Mo Williams. So, you know, but other than
0: that,
2: like I said,
0: I think when we get to the point when we're talking about Mo Williams in the conversation, I think we've probably said enough. But go L's up, go all that. Let me flip the conversation, because we've talked a lot about Michael versus LeBron, and yeah, it's July. What's happening? LeBron plays for the Sixers. Let's actually flip it and talk about, well, what's going to happen with him playing in Philly? Not pie in the sky. Hey, this could happen. Sure. I don't think it's going to work. I don't think it's going to succeed. And here are three reasons why LeBron and Philly's not going to work. Fair or not, this is being billed and framed as finals or bust. Not by just folks who have microphones such as us, turning this thing on 300 markets across the country and Canada. But it's because of the framing LeBron put out himself in explaining the decision on X. The only issue with this is that Philly was swept in the second round by the Knicks. And those champion Knicks are bringing back their entire starting five. We've heard about, for the last decade, how the West is so much better than the East. It's so much easier to navigate. Not anymore. From top to bottom, the East is way better than the West right now. So there's just going to be competition from every corner. And everybody seems to be getting better other than Boston. Like Atlanta, Indiana's back in the mix with Tyrese in the lineup. Charlotte, there's so many competitors other than the teams right there at the top. Also, if Philly was able to break through to the NBA Finals, you'll likely have to face one of those two monsters out west, San Antonio or OKC, two teams that are still better than Philly is. So he is setting himself up to fail in that regard. The number of egos in that room, it could be volatile. Perhaps too many chefs in the kitchen, if you will. Jaylen Brown, he was unhappy because it wasn't his team in Boston. How do you think he's going to do playing second fiddle to LeBron James now? Just listen to the way that Rich Paul described LeBron's fame upon arrival to Max Kellerman, and try not to think that Rich Paul is talking to anybody else other than Jaylen Brown here.
3: The thing about it, when you add a LeBron, everything changes. And I really mean this. That's why it's not easy for someone who is predeemed to be a star player on the team. When he comes, you know, he kind of shows you how big or little of a star you actually are. Mm-hmm. And it takes a special kind of person mentally to embrace that, right?
0: Jaylen Brown. You're not really worried about Maxey and Edgecombe, but the same way that Kevin Love and Chris Bosh had to sacrifice playing with LeBron, those guys are probably going to have to sacrifice too. VJ Edgecombe, it might halt his development when he's only being used as a 3-and-D guy on a team. And the meshing, it has to happen right away while being the center of the sport with one of the craziest fan bases following it all hyper closely. And the anxiety that comes along with this, with a franchise that hasn't been to the finals in a quarter century and hasn't won a title since the 80s. But the real flaw on this team is Joel Embiid. He hasn't played 40 games in 3 years. He turns 33 next season. And as we all know, you become more available as a center entering your mid-30s when you've had injury problems. And if he isn't available, we think that Bona who averaged 5 points a game, 15th on the team in scoring a year ago, or Ariel Huck-Porty, who averaged 2 points a game, is going to be a serviceable backup? You would think that LeBron taking a cheap salary could help facilitate something else happening, or if there's a trade or something that can help bolster that spot, because right now, that's a really clear flaw to take a look at. There's an NFL story that we haven't talked about tonight, really at all. Tony Romo was arrested in Milwaukee. He was arrested on suspicion for driving under the influence. D-Day, Romo should send LeBron a bottle of wine for the timing of this decision, because it's one of the slow sports periods of the year, especially with camps not really getting going yet. If not for LeBron today, what is the biggest story that we're talking about? This could be the biggest story in sports. Wait, a former Cowboy quarterback got arrested under the influence, perhaps? Instead, it's being buried most places. For those watching on YouTube and on X, we got the mugshot, and I got so many questions with this. Like, why is he smiling in it? Why is he so photogenic even in the mugshot? What a legend. The hair's a little disheveled, but still got the smile with no teeth going. And given his forecasting ability while broadcasting games, how did he not see the cops going? Jim! There's a cop trap right around the corner, right around the bend, Jim! Jim. Seems like that booth might be on its last legs. Jim Nantz already subtracted college basketball. And given CBS has the 2028 Super Bowl, my guess is that sometime after that, maybe after that game, he exclusively starts to focus on golf. He did say he wants to be on the call for the 100th Masters in 2036. But Romo, he's the most mocked lead announcer that we have in the league right now. CBS reportedly hasn't been happy with it. Now you have this. So we'll see what the reaction to it ultimately is. The NBA offseason takes place in a flurry, and we'll tell you what the five biggest moves this offseason has been. And spoiler, LeBron signing isn't number one. That's next.
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0: Yours truly has built a top five list for the biggest stories of the NBA offseason. It all happens in a short period of time. The draft, free agency, trades, and obviously the big headline in Philadelphia today. So we have our top five rankings. Let's get to them now. Starting with number five, LaMelo Ball being traded from the Charlotte Hornets to the Minnesota Timberwolves. This is a desperate move to keep Anthony Edwards happy. Minnesota felt they needed more. They needed another star. And Charlotte, the face of their franchise, has been LaMelo Ball the last few years. They're ascendant, but it doesn't seem there was a culture match between what the Hornets want to be and what LaMelo Ball gives them. In other words, if LaMelo is your best guy in the face of the team, how far can that get you? That wasn't a good enough answer for Charlotte, whatever the answer to that question is. So Minnesota sees it and they think, okay, he doesn't have to be 1A here. We got Anthony Edwards. Can he be a 1B? Can he be a second option to help us? Charlotte making a star available and moving into Minnesota, the number five story of this offseason so far. Number four, Dusty May leaving Michigan to take the Dallas Mavericks job. This has not happened since Larry Brown won with Danny and the Miracles in 88 and took, I believe it was the Spurs job, right after that championship. We're talking about close to four decades. But Dusty May leaves the national champions from Michigan to coach Cooper Flagg. Apparently John Shire was approached first and said he wanted to stay at his alma mater at Duke. We'll see what Dusty May is able to build with Cooper. And they drafted one of those Michigan players taken in the lottery. It was Moritz Johnson going to Dallas' spot at number nine in the draft. Kyrie Irving still there. They have Derek Lively. It's a fascinating job to take. And Michigan promoted an assistant coach and took the interim tag off of him to lead it moving forward, Boynton. So Dusty May leaving, that was seismic for both the NBA and also college. Number three, Giannis being traded from Milwaukee to the Miami Heat. We'll even attach to this story the Tyler Hero, Bam Adebayo drama from Las Vegas. But this is the biggest roll of the dice that Pat Riley has taken in his career as an executive with the Heat. You think about the other big splashes that he's made. It was buying low on Jimmy Butler. And then it was free agent moves, landing LeBron and Chris Bosh. And this is mortgaging your entire future, not having any first rounders for the next handful of years, because you have the level of belief in Giannis Antetokounmpo. And you lose the supporting cast, too. Like, you strip this team to the studs, and you're really limiting your ability to add to this roster, believing that it's Giannis and Bam together netting you positive results. We'll see if it pays off. Do think that Milwaukee won the trade with what they got from it. Giannis traded to Miami, the number three story of this NBA offseason. Number two, LeBron James signing with the Philadelphia 76ers. It's LeBron James. And it was a little surprising that he took this path. Most people expected it was going to be Miami or Cleveland, places he's already been before that would cater to him. Philly, it's a swing, man. It's a place he hasn't been before. He got a ton of personalities there. For him to choose this, honestly, it's hard not to respect it from LeBron's point of view. Now, how does he mess with Joel Embiid? We'll see. And Joel Embiid Can he play 40 games for the first time in 3 years? Let's see. That's the number two storyline, because the number one storyline, semi-related to it, the Jaylen Brown trade. This was the most surprising thing to happen in the offseason. Couldn't believe it when we saw it. What? They got Paul George and a first rounder, and what? Really? Really? That's it? Huh. Interesting. Jaylen Brown and a couple of swaps? Huh? Now Jaylen Brown goes to Philly, and the LeBron James trade, or the LeBron James signing, parted. That doesn't happen unless Jaylen Brown is part of the fold. So the Celtics made this trade to make one of their blood rivals better that beat them, by the way, on their home court in a game seven, just made them that much stronger and allowed for them to add LeBron James as well. The Jaylen Brown trade is what we're going to be talking about the most from this offseason. It's the number one storyline of the NBA offseason. 310-840-4910 if you want him. How about we go to Dave, who's in Dallas. Dave, how do you think it's going to work with LeBron and Joel Embiid? Can they bank on Joel Embiid?
1: Well, it's going to be kind of like more of that, and you pointed it out, I'm going to elaborate on this with Joel Embiid, his injury history, not staying on the court. And, I mean, I don't have a dog in the fight. I'm a Mavericks fan. But I am a big Andre Drummond fan, and I've been waiting for him for years to take the reins, step up. I follow him in college at Connecticut. So that would be a great story because of Embiid's history, injury history. Him stepping up and going to another level.
0: Drummond?
1: Yeah.
0: Drummond now plays for the Knicks.
1: Oh, is that right?
0: Yeah.
1: Okay. Well, I was just looking online and it had him on the roster.
0: Yeah, I don't know what side
1: I was looking at. So he's with the Knicks now. Wow.
0: Yeah, Andre Drummond signed with the Knicks this offseason. So.
1: Okay, well, I mean, okay, so back to Nurse with his injury history,
0: Bona,
1: him not saying, huh?
0: Bona it is, or Herk Pertl after that, I don't know. I mean, if you want to get really feisty, we could start talking about trade rumors. Okay, LeBron took this amount of money, and all right, we could play around on the trade machine if you want to and see. I don't know if Philly would do it, but Joel Embiid for Anthony Davis? Maybe start to have those conversations with Washington and have them take a bunch of assets in order to land Anthony Davis. I don't know. Make it worth Washington's while. I don't know. Just throwing it out there.
1: Well, that better Nurse, the coach, could step up and take his – I know he won a championship with Toronto, take his X's and O's to another level.
0: Oh, okay. I thought for a second Nick Nurse was going to be playing center. I appreciate the call from Dallas, though. Good to hear from you, Dave. D-Day. What would the trade have to be in order for you as a Wizards person to accept a Joel Embiid trade, making that happen? Because I think the money would work. Let me see the NBA trade machine real quick.
2: Why would you want Joel Embiid in big 2026?
0: You would not. What I'm saying is you take the contract.
2: End of conversation.
0: You take the contract. Well, no, you take the contract and probably whatever assets Philly has.
2: What assets do they have?
0: I think they do have assets. I mean, you only gave up two firsts and two swaps. That's it for Jaylen Brown. I think they have future firsts that you can potentially mine.
2: Well, so you don't think the Wizards

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1: Nah, just saying, it's clear LeBron wants Anthony Davis, and I'm just trying to figure out.
2: Is that clear? I think we're being played massively by that.
1: Tell me about it.
2: Well, why is it clear?
1: Well, some of the reporting I tend to believe, saying that LeBron, maybe some of the reasons why this thing played out a little bit longer than usual, is trying to see whether or not Kyrie or Anthony Davis might be brought in by one of these teams to make it easier to select them. I don't know. There might be some.
2: He went and signed with a roster that was massively stacked.
1: He did.
2: What's the saying?
1: See what they do, not what they say. On the team? I know, but what's the weakness? It's Joel Embiid. So, like, if they figured out a way to upgrade that spot somehow, I don't know.
2: So you think Anthony Davis is better?
1: Anthony Davis plays more games. Is more reliable than Joel Embiid. Yes.
2: Not
1: you would take Anthony Davis over Joel Embiid, probably.
2: Well, of course, the Wizards are going to win the whole thing. I mean, the Sixers did all this to stop Will Riley. But yeah, I mean, but it's barely. I mean, it's not like Anthony Davis plays. He's played just a hair over 50% of games the last four seasons.
1: Yeah. Just throwing it out there. Seeing where things end up. All I was pointing out is that the money would work, and that's something that Anthony Davis's name has been linked to LeBron for the last few weeks. Just throwing it out there now that he's on Philly. Let's go to Brad. He's in Tennessee. 310-840-4910. Brad, where are you on King James?
3: Definitely a Jordan guy. What perspective I never – the perspective is, you know, LeBron's chasing MJ. One perspective I hear a lot of argument about is, you know, Jordan went to college for 3 years and LeBron went straight to the league. And then you had Jordan retire, go play baseball for a while. And then Jordan, he stopped playing around, 37, 38? Jordan's in all this stuff in half the amount of time that LeBron is trying to do it.
1: 39. Yeah, 39, yeah. I think was his last year with the Wizards.
3: LeBron's played just about twice as much as long as Jordan did, and still chasing Jordan.
1: Uh huh.
3: That's just kind of my take on it.
1: So you don't think it's possible for him to catch him?
3: I don't think it's possible. I mean, he's played almost twice as long, and is still chasing.
1: I hear you. Appreciate the call. Yes, D-Day.
2: He has not played twice as long as Michael Jordan. The truth will do. There is not a need to stretch it. He's played more games, certainly, but twice as long. He's played 20. He's not like Michael Jordan, only played 10 years.
1: Yeah, it's a little bit of a stretch. A lot of bit of a stretch, I'd say. How would you answer the question that we've posed?
2: About catching Jordan?
1: Yes.
2: I mean, if he wins three championships, sure.
1: What if he wins one with Philly?
2: Because he's not the star.
1: I think it's a conversation.
2: He's not the star.
1: I think he might be, though.
2: Based on what?
1: I think in terms of what is going to be asked of him, is he going to lead the team in scoring? No. But I mean, assists, scoring, some rebound. I think his role is going to be central. It's not going to be a backseat rider here. I don't think that. And I think he's the face of the team right now. I think he is. Because Jaylen Brown's new too. And Maxey, okay, he's up and coming.
2: I mean,
1: Maxey
2: is the guy. If they win a championship, it's because he puts the pieces together. So LeBron could be central in that, but it's not like he's going to be. This isn't going to be what it was in the bubble. This certainly is not going to be what it was with Cleveland or what Miami was. And I think that matters in the conversation if you're chasing Jordan, because Jordan was always. It was his team. He'll be central, but I don't know that if they win a championship and it's LeBron's team, they're not winning a championship. It has to be somebody else's team.

0: That's why I went there.
1: Let's go to Mr. Bobo. Just love that name. He's in Alaska. Mr. Bobo, what do you have to add to this?
2: Well, I'm going to ask you some questions about the LeBron signing and the team.
1: Please. Tell me.
2: So is Jaylen Brown the same as the Euro guy on the Lakers? Are they same player?
1: No.
2: Basically, no?
1: Unless you're talking about Luka. Are we talking about Luka?
2: Luka
1: is the scoring champion in the NBA. So no, he's not the same player as Luka. Okay.
2: So he's better than Brown. Okay. Correct. What about Embiid and Anthony Davis? Who's better?
1: Well, when they play, neither plays, but when they play, Joel Embiid's a better player than Anthony Davis.
2: Exactly. And then we have Tyrese Maxey. Is Maxey better than Anthony Reeves?
1: Austin Reeves? Yes.
2: Austin Reeves. I'm sorry. Yeah.
1: Yes.
2: So what I'm saying is it seems LeGramps loves projects, and it's like he has the same lineup basically that he did in L.A. So when Embiid breaks down and Davis broke down, I just don't see how it's going to play out. On paper, it sounds good if Embiid plays and if Maxey is consistent.
1: Yeah, appreciate the call. Yes, Dita.
0: Can we point out like a pretty crucial flaw in the argument there? There's multiple. One, referring to Luka as the Euro dude is like hilarious, but also painful.
1: You look at the team though. It's Anthony Reeves. It's the Euro dude, and
0: Anthony Davis. So two Anthonys.
1: And Anthony Davis.
0: Yeah, Anthony, yes. Plurals.
1: Two Anthonys.
0: But he compared what LeBron is dealing with now to those three guys, right? I would say that the Luka trade was a pretty big deal, pretty famous thing. That included Anthony Davis, meaning that the two of them never played together in Los Angeles. Like a very big deal, a thief in the night sort of a situation there. So really grasping at straws to like put those together. That's you're doing a lot there because they never played with one another. That was like the big thing.
1: Yeah, you might have heard. In the middle of the night, it happened. I got back from a Duke Carolina game and then that happened. Gerald's in Wisconsin. Gerald, 310-840-4910. You got the last word, Gerald.
3: All right, listen. So this is a better question than can LeBron catch Jordan in anybody's mind. How many people are out there, and you have time enough to take all the calls if I'm the last one, who are still undecided? Like, either you're Camp LeBron or you're Camp Jordan. Like, it's already decided.
1: In other words,
3: he went to LA.
1: Is there anybody that welcomes more information? Because for me, I am in that camp. I am in the camp that if he wins a title in Philly, I think it's a debate. I think it's a conversation. I do. That's where I'm at. I'm a Michael guy who thinks that LeBron still could catch him if he wins a title in Philly. I think that's how significant it would be. But you're right. I don't think there are many people that are in my camp.
3: Correct. Thank you, Gerald. Yeah. I mean, I could possibly be swayed, but I think everybody's sold.
1: I hear you. Gerald, appreciate the call from Wisconsin. Featured tonight in Say What? Rich Paul speaks out on LeBron's decision. Plus, big news regarding the NFL's biggest star, whom you will hear from, and our free-for-all Friday caller of the night. And that's all next on Westwood One Sports Night.
4: Breaking news. LeBron James has chosen to sign with the Philadelphia 76ers, joining Jaylen Brown in his final campaign. Can the King add another ring? Westwood One Sports.
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0: This is Westwood One Sports Night. Here's Josh Graham.
1: So much going on in sports tonight. 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Let's get to what people be saying and say what?
2: They are who we thought they were.
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6: As there's a drive in a deep left field by Castellanos, it would be a home run.
2: Come after me.
7: I don't come with the bullshit.
0: It's Say What?
4: Say What?
0: With Josh Graham.
1: LeBron James. He's a Philadelphia 76er. Rich Paul was on the Game Over podcast with Max Kellerman speaking about the LeBron decision. He says it's a choice that shows just how much LeBron cares about the game of basketball.
8: And understanding just his love for the game. Man, this is a love for the game decision.
9: Right.
8: Like nobody at this level, at this accomplished, this successful in life, still wanting to play the game. I don't know what else you can say about it outside of someone being very obsessed.
1: It really is a salient point from Rich Paul. Most players would have prioritized their comfort. Oh, I'm going to go play with my friends at Golden State. I'm going to go to Cleveland because my relationship with Brandon Weems, and it's a perfect way to close the book. A place I know well that I'm comfortable. Miami built in relationships too. But LeBron decided, no, I care about competing for championships. I'm a competitor. And even if that means going to a place he's never been before, and so many different parts are part of this puzzle, he's going to do that. And he did. And I think that makes things very interesting for the NBA and specifically for the end of LeBron's tenure, NBA career. This is related to our free-for-all Friday caller of the night. Congratulations to Johnny in Atlanta, who said this.

0: LeBron, but first I'm going to say like this. If you got a good job, you paying all your bills until you got your life together, but you smoke PCP, and you don't got your life together. So that's what I'm saying. All LeBron fans who think that if he win two rings in Philly, that he's going to be the GOAT, y'all smoke PCP. Y'all crazy. Because guess what? Ain't no way. Y'all, if you a LeBron fan, you need to have Velcro on your jersey because you hopping from teams to get a ring. And that's what he's been doing for years. He team over all-stars and win a ring and think he deserves it. What team has he came and they built around him? They have not. Brunson got a legit ring. They built the team around him. Steph Curry, they built the team around him. Michael Jordan, they built a team around him. LeBron leave and go join teams to win a ring. That's my take. Yeah, I'm good.
1: D-Day, it's a life lesson. If you have a job and you're paying your bills, but you also smoke PCP, you don't got it together. Wise. Wise words.
2: Didn't think we'd be talking about PCP on a Friday in July, but here we are.
1: Can I ask a stupid question?
3: Oh, God.
1: What does PCP stand for?
2: Primary care provider. No, it's penicillidine, I think they say it.
1: Uh-huh.
2: You could call it angel dust if PCP is not your vibe.
1: Got it. Thank you. Both to you and to Johnny in Atlanta, who half the free-for-all Friday calls seemingly were trying to react to what Johnny had to say. To the NFL we go. Patrick Mahomes, he was fully cleared to practice with the Kansas City Chiefs. Last week marked the 7-month anniversary of Mahomes tearing his PCL and ACL, not to be confused with his PCP. That was in week 15. The Chiefs opened the season on Monday Night Football right here on Westwood One against the Denver Broncos. September 14th is the date for that game, exactly 9 months after he sustained the injury. Here was Mahomes saying the setback, which is the first significant injury of his pro career, is going to change the way he plays moving forward.
4: I plan to be able to do everything I did before. I've been moving around and doing that stuff, but I'm going to obviously try to take care of myself a little bit better than I did last season. I think I ran a little bit too much last season in general, so I'll try to be better with that. And then if all else fails, just give it to K-9 and let him just go out there and work.
1: K-9 being Kenneth Walker III, their big offseason signing. And who knows, maybe a big part of the reason they signed Kenneth Walker, invested in a pricey free agent running back, is with Patrick Mahomes in mind. Hey, we don't need you to run so much with your legs. One, it puts you in danger, and we need 15 back there in order to win games. But also, it allows for you to have more support. It's the best running back that Patrick Mahomes has ever played with. Better than Kareem Hunt, better than Isaiah Pacheco. Fascinating answer there from Patrick Mahomes, who's a full go for when the Chiefs start training camp practices. The New England Patriots and Seattle Seahawks reported to camp today. Mike Vrabel met with the media, and not a joke here, he brought a prop in the form of an actual puppy named BB, and this is how that sounded.
5: Do my best here with BB. Okay, so welcome everybody. Me and BB are making quick friends here. German Shepherd mix, so been working with her all year. She's going to try to protect me if anybody gets out of control. So we're going to let her roam around. We'll see how she does on this podium here. She's nervous.
1: Did anybody in the local Boston media ask about Diana Rossini? I don't think they did. D-Day, is this the same move as when NBA players after postseason losses would take their kid out to the podium?
2: Not just them. NFL players do it too. I'm sure baseball players and hockey players do the same thing. I bet the Boston media is kind of done with the Rossini stuff. There hasn't really been any information about it in like 2 months now. It's like, how much are you going to ask about?
1: The New York Times story was a nothing burger. It seemed like they did a couple of months and there was nothing new in it. And
2: they released another story?
1: No. This was like the recent one, the big one they did, which really the point of the story was to say, yeah, this is not the New York Times. The New York Times is different than The Athletic. Don't associate us with The Athletic. We're the New York Times. That seemed to be the larger point of the story. By the way, congratulations to my guy, Jonathan Jones, for going from CBS to The Athletic to be the new Diana Rossini.
2: I'm about to say, he should send Mike Vrabel a puppy. Some dog treats.
1: There you go. The Seahawks. Did you see they had an animal prop as well?
2: Another puppy? I like puppies.
1: They brought out a baby goat to greet players as they entered the team facility today when they reported to camp. A baby goat. And it peed on one of the players who tried to pick up the goat.
2: Well, I mean, you deserve that. Don't pick up the animal. Is that like symbolic? Because they're the greatest of all time? Because if that's the case, I hate that. If goats need to be adopted in Seattle and this was like a cause for that, then that's cool.
1: I forget the name of the goat. It was something cutesy. But yes, Seattle did bring out a baby goat for people to pet and say hi to.
2: Maybe
1: I didn't see Sam Darnold pet the goat.
2: The petting zoo with their training camp.
1: Are they going to, you think?
2: Please, no. I don't like the smell of those.
1: Think of the content, though, DJ. You and a pig.
2: I mean, I can take a... They have, like, a Major Tutty statue. Not a statue, but it's, like, a big inflatable thing. It's, like, 25 feet tall. It's actually nuts. It looks like out of Animal Farm. If Animal Farm met 1984, it's what it looks like. Just in Commander's gear.
1: And that's been... Say what? Haven't had a chance to talk much baseball on today's show. Probably for the best. The Baltimore Orioles, they're still in the hunt, but the thing that's frustrating, D-Day, the Orioles, they don't get beaten very often. They beat themselves quite often, though. Like, it's honestly... would prefer getting just trounced 5-6-0. Could just turn the game off and do something else with my day. But sitting there watching Craig Albernaz press the wrong buttons twice in key situations down the stretch against the Braves tonight, just it's like living, it's hell on earth. Baseball does that to you. At least you get to bounce back. You don't have to sit on it for a week like you do with football. But that's tough. And you know, the Orioles, frankly, they don't deserve to be talked about on a platform as big as this one with the way they lose games. But someone who does deserve to be talked about, even though they have the same exact record as the Baltimore Orioles now, oddly enough, shout out to the Detroit Tigers. Tarek Skubal in what could have been his last game as a Detroit Tiger, less than 10 days from the deadline, he struck out 12. 2-1 win for Detroit over Kansas City. The Tigers have now won 3 in a row and 6 of their last 8. They're 50 and 54. Last we checked, 3.5 back of the final wild card spot. Let's double check that really quickly. Yep, 3.5 back from the final wild card spot in the American League. A few other quick hitters. The Cubs beat the Pirates in extras today. Pittsburgh's right at the cut line for the NL wildcard race. Cam Schlittler struck out 12 in a 1-0 win for the Yankees against Philly. The bat's not really showing much in that game. Jesus Luzardo had 9 Ks in the game, too. Trying to see if anything else in Major League Baseball stood out tonight. You know, shout out to friend of the show, who is a fellow late-night host, Abby Labar. Shout out to her as well while we have the moment. Host of Quick Pitch, been on the show a number of times. What else happened in baseball tonight? Washington lost again tonight. Arizona is right there in the mix, final wild card spot. They're clinging on to it for the National League. If we're looking ahead to this weekend slate. There's a lot going on. You got the Rams and Niners reporting to camp on Saturday. You have the MLB Hall of Fame weekend. You might have forgotten that the MLB Hall of Fame weekend is this weekend in Cooperstown. It's not like they promote the damn thing. And you have, you want to talk about promotion. Everywhere you look, you got people promoting the W. The WNBA All-Star Weekend this weekend. Saw that. What was this deal? Did you see this air quote clarification from the USA Today? Did you see this story, D-Day, with Caitlin Clark?
2: The Emmett Till thing?
1: No. I did not see that. Oh, wait. What did I miss on this? Because I saw that Nancy Armour put out a statement. What happened?
2: Yeah, she like compared Caitlin Clark to Emmett Till. It's a pretty big swing.
1: Holy cow. That's pretty tough.
2: Is that not what you were talking about?
1: Well, partly, because I think Nancy Armour works for the USA Today. They had a report that said that she skipped, this is a quote, Caitlin Clark skipped the WNBA orange carpet, their version of the red carpet, opting, this is a quote, opting to get her hair done in her hometown of Des Moines. And it turns out she was actually at a charity dinner tonight. She wasn't just getting her hair did. She was at a charity event, which is why she missed the orange carpet event at the All-Star weekend.
2: Pretty big swing and a miss there. Not a great week for USA Today.
1: Brutal. It's brutal. And this is why I'm not blaming the W for this. I'm not. But people ask us, well, why don't you talk more about the W? Well, there isn't a great big win you get from it. It's not like a lot of demand that you talk about the W, because here's what happens. If you talk about Caitlin Clark, you get people who get mad at you saying, well, why aren't you talking more about Aja Wilson? Why aren't you talking more about Olivia Miles? Why aren't you talking more about this? And then when you talk about them, you then get the response, well, why the hell aren't you talking about Caitlin Clark? She's the biggest star in the league. And you just realize that the current place that we're in with the WNBA, when we talk about topics on the show, contrary to popular belief, we try to talk about what we think you want to listen to. You guys, sincerely, drive the content of this show. And it seems that the discourse with the WNBA, very little of it is about basketball. And that's the part that pisses me off. Because I love women's college basketball. I was talking about this with one of the top women's college basketball analysts out there. Says, yeah, it sucks because when Caitlin was in college, we weren't doing this crap. But we're doing this in the WNBA, and it's frustrating. It's not the players' fault. It's the way that we talk about this league. It's the way what goes viral and the way that things are talked about. It's discourse that's an issue. I want to talk about basketball, but the WNBA has made it very hard for us to talk about basketball, and that's a problem.
2: Can we go back to the USA Today thing?
1: Sure.
2: I'm not familiar. I'm very bald. Very bald. Is like Des Moines have a like silly hairstylist?
1: I would love to know.
2: Like they're in Chicago. And I would think that Caitlin Clark has a, if she really wants to get her hair done, which she wears her hair like three ways. She doesn't get all that crazy with it. She could have somebody travel. So the idea that you thought she was not going to the orange carpet so she could get her hair done at home is laughable to me. By the way, AZ Fudd went crazy tonight. Three-point contest. DMV, stand up.
1: And by the way, speaking of Emmett Till, read Wright Thompson's book on Emmett Till that he did last year. That's one of the best things that I've read in a very long time. That book is called The Barn. Might have been the last 2 years. All right, what do we got in Put It to Bed to close out today's program?
2: The worst wedding theme that you could possibly imagine. Next.
6: Breaking news. LeBron James has chosen to sign with the Philadelphia 76ers, joining Jaylen Brown in his final campaign. 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

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Appreciate everyone playing along in Free For All Friday. 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As many of you have, if you've missed any of our content, you can watch back and listen back that way. But we're not quite finished yet. No. To close the book, we put this show to bed.

0: Mine had colors. It didn't have a theme necessarily, but there's a couple.
1: What were your colors?
0: Light blue, pink. It was a spring wedding. So it was right around Easter.
1: Oh.
0: That kind of Easter color.
1: Okay.
0: There's a couple in New York, though, that's deciding they're going to have a Titanic-themed wedding. And they had a Titanic-themed wedding. And I have to be honest. You know, I am very much a subscriber to the workings of one Michael Scott, to where I'm not superstitious, but I am a little stitious. And I got to say, having a wedding themed after a very famous poor event does seem, from an omen perspective, to be a very bold choice.
1: Yeah, even if you're going off the movie, less the event, it's not a happy ending for Rose, spoiler alert, Rose and Leo's character, whose name slips me for the moment, Jack. It's not a happy ending. It does remind me, though, Denton, I covered Cam Newton for a number of years with the Panthers. Can I share with you my favorite Cam Newton quote, other than the time he made me repeat a question in which I used the word drip in it because he thought it was funny coming out of my mouth? Meanwhile, he was dressed literally with a outfit that was inspired by Dumb and Dumber. You can find that on the socials and on the internet somewhere. My favorite quote, with all sincerity, the Carolina Panthers traded Kelvin Benjamin, and there was some drama associated with this. This is 10 years ago, 9-10 years ago. It's right when I started covering the team. And Cam was asked about it. He said, "How difficult is this for you?" And he said, and I'm quoting, "Yeah, we just lost a great player, but nevertheless, the Titanic still has to go on." Actual quote from Cam Newton.
0: And somehow that quote aged better than Kelvin Benjamin's career.
1: Yeah, that's a tough one. But I think Cam overlooked the fact that the Titanic sank. Do you think it's common knowledge that the Titanic sinks? Or are people overlooking that fact? It's like a blind spot in, I don't know, public education or something.
0: No, I would call that common knowledge. It's like literally what it's famous for.
1: That is it. Like, if you're referring to the Titanic, you're referring to something that sinks.
0: Yeah, it is the sinking element that does not. Of the Titanic.
1: In fact, like, it's the exact opposite, Cam. The Titanic does not have to go on. It did not.
0: It stopped.
1: It sunk. That's a thing that actually happened. My colors were monochromatic for the wedding. And we didn't really have a theme, I don't think. I think there might have been some words like, oh, it was like elegant and something and elegant. I don't know.
0: Yeah, you gotta really love something to have that be the theme of your wedding.
1: Oliver, you gonna have a theme at your wedding one day? What do you love so much that you would want to have as a wedding theme?
0: Baby steps.
2: Work in progress.
0: Yeah, I'm about to say let him get off the market first before we start talking about wedding themes.
1: L.A. Dodgers theme wedding.
0: It's just a Shohei Ohtani's gambling, his favorite slot machines everywhere,
1: and puppies. That's it.
0: Is Randy Newman to perform?
1: Oh, that'd be a great get. If you get Randy Newman performing, he does some Toy Story songs, and then I Love L.A. I think we're spitting great ideas for Oliver Popular. I hope we get an invite to the Oliver wedding one day. Gives me the thumbs up. I don't think he means that though. I don't think I'll get the invite. It'd be great. I've said it before. Hall of Fame wedding guest. Could put me at any table. I'm gonna dance. Gonna make sure the parents who are throwing the wedding feel special. It's what I'll do. Be there for the bride and groom. The whole shebang. Our weekend started. What a weekend it's going to be. This has been Westwood One Sports Night.
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2: Welcome to another episode of Ohio Sports Magazine. I'm your host, Jay Fox, and this week's sports attorney, Luke Fedlam, joins us to break down the 5-on-5 NCAA lawsuit and its implications. Soccer guru Neil Sika also steps in to recap the World Cup and talk about the rest of the season for both the Columbus Crew and FC Cincinnati. All that plus our Locked On regulars have news on all the balls coming up next on the Ohio News Network. The 5-on-5, or 5-for-5 NCAA lawsuit, refers to a wave of legal challenges filed by college athletes against the NCAA over its newly adopted 5-in-5 age-based eligibility rule. Joining us now on Ohio Sports Magazine to help us understand the issue and its impact is attorney Luke Fedlam, who is a non-agent sports attorney with the Amundsen Davis Law Firm in Columbus. Good morning.
3: Good morning. How are you?
2: I'm doing great. Help us understand, what's at the core of this dispute?
3: Really, at the core of the dispute is the fact that the NCAA has really been challenged over the last couple years with eligibility issues where student athletes are continuously seeking additional eligibility for a number of reasons. So ultimately, the NCAA came out and said that they're going to come up with this plan where it's a continuous 5-year eligibility window. And so what that does is it's age-based, and it says that once you've either hit the age of 19 or you have the that season that starts after that birthday, that you will ultimately have a 5-year continuously counting window of time for your eligibility. And at the core of the lawsuit and the issue itself is the fact that there's a group of student athletes that entered college in 2022 who just this spring completed their 4 years of eligibility and have been left out of this automatic 5th year of eligibility. So it's that group of student athletes that has challenged the NCAA's new rule.
2: Now let's go back in time for a minute. There used to be redshirt years, injury waivers, and medical extensions. That was what was tradition for years. Does that all go out the window?
3: For the most part, all of that goes out of the window. There are going to be some limited exceptions, exceptions for pregnancy, for international religious missions, or for military service. But outside of that, if you're a student athlete that gets injured and misses part or an entire season because of injury, that will not allow additional eligibility like we've historically known.
2: So if I'm a member of the high school graduating class of 2022, and I've completed 4 straight years of college sports without a redshirt year, doesn't that make this rule arbitrary, unfair, and essentially breach of contract, or am I reaching?
3: You're actually not reaching, because that is the argument that was made here in Ohio for those a group of student athletes that challenged the rule and said that it was completely arbitrary, because ultimately what the NCAA is doing is instituting a new rule and truly just leaving out an entire class of student athletes. So that's what they've argued. Now, on the flip side, though, the NCAA argues that whenever you start a new rule, there's always someone that gets impacted by it. But I think if we continue to see these challenges happen across the country, it may pressure the NCAA at a certain point to just institute a blanket waiver for this incoming, that class that came in 2022.
2: Now, more than 70 college athletes are named as plaintiffs across multiple state and federal lawsuits challenging the NCAA, but specifically 15 basketball players from Ohio State recently obtained a preliminary injunction earlier this month to restore their eligibility. How did that work?
3: So it really is a temporary preliminary injunction. So they argued that on the merits, they have a high likelihood to win a case to say that the NCAA was arbitrary in its application of this rule against those student athletes that came in that 2022 year. So ultimately, they are arguing that they should have that full year, extra year of eligibility, because if you're a student athlete that any class after that, that came in 23, 24, or even coming in this fall, that you'll have the benefit of that full 5-year continuous clock, 5 years of eligibility. It's only that one class of 2022 that is being denied that opportunity. And so that's what their argument is. And here in Ohio, at least that argument for that particular group of student athletes was successful with the court. Now, that will still have to go through a full hearing, but at least they received that temporary injunction to be able to keep playing and continue their eligibility while the lawsuit is pending.
2: So the NCAA requested to pause the ruling and the judge denied it. What's the NCAA's next move?
3: Likely the NCAA is going to either do one of two things. Either they're going to continue to fight these cases across the country, and they're going to say that, you know, there's no question that the NCAA has rulemaking authority when it comes to eligibility. That is understood. The challenge is certainly the application of the rule to that one particular class. So they may continue to fight that across the country, or they might ultimately decide that they will just grant this blanket waiver that would allow all student athletes across the country that came in 2022 to be able to have that extra fifth year. But it's not as simple as that sounds of simply just having a blanket waiver. That has significant impact on roster size, on availability of roster spots for student athletes, etc. So it's not something that just is going to be taken lightly, but certainly the NCAA is at a point where they're going to have to decide, are they going to fight these lawsuits in jurisdictions all across the country, or are they going to grant the blanket waiver?
2: Now, one of the things that the lawsuit alleges, and we get that the denial of the same athletic opportunity, but they also say in that lawsuit, educational and name, image, and likeness financial opportunities. How are they being denied educational opportunities? I'm not clear on that.
3: Many times when you look at it, if a student athlete is able to come in and let's say they are a traditional student athlete that does 4 years under our old model, they participate 4 years, usually you can earn a bachelor's degree in that 4-year period. But when you have a student athlete that redshirts a year, then oftentimes they have opportunities to be able to earn a master's as well. And they can stay on for that other year. They have their education paid for because they have that other year of eligibility and they can earn a master's. So now you have student athletes, some who maybe haven't completed their bachelor's level in that 4 years. And so they want that extra year where they can complete their bachelor's or complete a second major if they will, or another larger group that maybe, you know, would want to go ahead and get that master's degree, have their education paid for through the scholarship, have that extra year of eligibility and earn a master's degree while doing so. So that's when you start to think about the denial of educational opportunities, if every other student athlete after that class of 2022 has been able to then say, I have 5 years, I can plan my academics around potentially having a master's when I leave school, as opposed to simply a bachelor's.
2: Not just about athletics. All right. We want to thank attorney Luke Fedlam for his time today. Boy, this is a sticky wicket. There's more Ohio Sports Magazine on the other side of the pitch coming up next on the Ohio News Network.
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5: Soccer guru and close personal friend Neil Sika joins us now on Ohio Sports Magazine to help us get prepared for the rest of the season for the Columbus Crew and FC Cincinnati. But before we get to that, we've got to talk about the World Cup. Spain defeated Argentina 1-0 in overtime and left poor Lionel Messi in tears. Were you surprised by the outcome of the finals?
6: Jay, great to be with you. What a World Cup it was. And great to be back to MLS. As far as the World Cup final, I was not surprised with the outcome. Having watched Spain dissect France the way they did in the semifinal and all tournament long, really, without giving up basically crumbs to any of their opponents, just one goal conceded, complete masterclass and control. The scary part for them was, could they score? Because the way Argentina finds ways in games and found ways in this tournament to score late, it looked like they had nine lives so many times. Lionel Messi was carrying this team. Of course, a lot of Argentina's greatest players or players on this roster seem to perform at another level when it comes to their country as opposed to their club teams. But they mucked up the game, fouled it, did whatever they could to make sure that Spain wasn't going to score. And you thought maybe this game was going to go to penalties and Argentina would prevail. I think you've heard a lot of critics say soccer won, and the way that Spain plays and have played over the last two decades, it's justifiable to think that they're playing the game that I think many people as fans envision and like to watch. Short passes, attacks on goal, and for them to find that goal in extra time from Torres. I think there was also a collective sigh of relief in the way that final was trending. But deserving champions with what they've done now, winning the Euros and their second World Cup title.
5: Now, Spain held its opponents scoreless in seven of its eight World Cup matches. And before you say the word defense, I want to know, how specifically did they achieve that feat?
6: Well, there's parts of it beyond just defending and not allowing a goal. The reason they do that so well is because they keep the ball. You can't get the ball off of them. And when I say short passes in the buildup, they control possession almost 60% of the time in every game. Three passes you may have as an opponent, but they're going to get the ball right back because of the pressure they put on you. And to take a team like Argentina, who's not a bologna sandwich, we are talking about one of the greatest players, if not the greatest player of all time in Messi, and his ability to control games, for them not to have the ball, to have a shot until the 117th minute is a feat in itself. It's just something that is mesmerizing with what they did all tournament long, really. They controlled the ball against France. France looked invincible in the attack. I think when you possess, you can break the will of your opponent and the ability to keep the ball like they have and also turn that into chances. Now, they didn't score goals in abundance, but they didn't need to because they knew they were always going to be in control and have the ability to be on the ball in the front half of the field. And eventually that's going to lead to one chance or two, and it makes a difference in games like this at the highest level.
5: Now, weren't there some controversial calls in that final?
6: There were, but I thought the red card was justifiable. I mean, it was the second yellow when Fernandez turns

0: the Defender into basically a helicopter. But I also think throughout the nature of this tournament, we got into video review at times when there were suggestions made about calls to be reversed or calls to be made. And I think one thing for MLS as fans and as a commentator, we're used to this thing that's been installed since 2018. And I think Major League Soccer does a very good job of being clear and obvious with their video reviews. I think the rest of the world, especially at this stage, has to catch up to that level. And of course, there's a subjective nature depending on where you may be from, and even in a referee's brain that sees something that's different. So I don't think it's just the final. I think it goes beyond the tournament. But I also think that the referee from Slovenia did a good job considering the chaos. We didn't see the skirmish afterwards on the world feed with Argentina, but I don't think they brought a lot of decorum and merit to the way they played out that final. And in the end, you could say that justice was served if you're a neutral with Spain winning. But as far as the overall officiating and the referee, the human error is part of it. And I think the fact that you've brought in technology to help it along, some of it was taken looking at it with not having the full control of the game that I think people have come to see, or wanting to see the game play out in its natural state.
1: Now, goalkeeper, and I know I'm going to butcher his name, is it Unai Simón?
0: Oh, very good. Very good.
1: Cool. He logged 650 minutes without surrendering a goal. Is that a World Cup record?
0: It is a World Cup record. The shutouts are a record. He gets the Golden Gloves Award. The thing about a lot of these players on Spain, Jay, they've been together, including with their head coach in Luis de la Fuente, who answered a newspaper article to coach a youth team within the federation, the U-13s. And he's won the U-19, he's won the U-21, and now the World Cup.
1: Why does that sound like a Ted Lasso episode?
0: I know. It really is quite remarkable. But I think the trust in this guy who didn't play at a high level, he coached some mid-level teams in Spain, and the belief in the players and with their coach and that progression now is something that I think other countries are going to study, because you also have to remember that Spain, not only the men's champion, but they won the last Women's World Cup. And so everyone kind of plays within this same model. They're on the same page together, no matter what level of football or soccer you're talking about within the country. And they've churned out a factory here over the last 2.5 decades, both on the men's and women's side.
1: All right, so we saw Messi. He was really upset. I mean, that wasn't just tears, that was like bawling. How is that loss going to affect his performance with Messi, and how is that going to affect the rest of the season?
0: Well, I think if you remember the Copa America, which was held in the United States not long prior to this World Cup, he got injured in the final against Colombia and was extremely emotional, and you wondered, well, you're emotional because of the fact that you can't continue, but a player of his caliber, I think, was also realizing at 38 years old that this could be it, and would he return? There were questions on to whether and how much of a part of this Argentine roster he was going to be a part of at the World Cup, and I think he was holding it all in, and then the praise from the Albiceleste fans at the end of the game kind of took hold, and realizing, could this indeed be the end for him? He's going to be in his early 40s. Now, we've seen a player like Ronaldo, some of these guys now are specimen where they can play, it seems, forever. And I think what Messi has done to preserve himself, is including when he plays for Inter Miami, the lack of running, he can stand around, he's one of the most cerebral players of all time. So he can think into the attack 2 and 3 moves ahead. But will the body break down? Who knows? That's 2 or 3 years away. I think the emotion of the moment caught him, and it is very likely we see him for the last time on the world stage. But you don't want to be this prognosticator, because you never count a guy like that out at the highest level. We're seeing it in all facets of the game. Tom Brady and how he continued. LeBron James, now Lionel Messi, he could be in that equation if he takes care of himself, even for a seventh World Cup. But the guy was still unbelievable, Jay, when you think about the 12 goal contributions in the tournament outside of the final. He carried this team to where they were almost raising the trophy for a second consecutive time and a fourth major tournament.
1: When we come back, we're going to continue our conversation with Neil Sika, shifting to Ohio, of course, and we'll be back in just a minute on the Ohio News Network.
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1: Back with Neil Sika talking now about the Crew and FC Cincinnati. We'll start in Columbus with the Crew. They sold their lead scorer, Diego Rossi, and replaced him with, here we go again with these names. Is it Bryce Mendez. Close. So what's going on?
0: Well, I think for the Crew in this state of when you've got Wesam Abu-Ali, their other designated player, he gets hurt for the year. You've already fired your coach. You're really recalibrating in season. You've gone to Laurent Courtois now in the interim head coaching role, a coach that the players are familiar with in the Wilfred Nancy system, and they're back to playing a little bit the way that I think everyone's expected the Crew of these last 3 years to play. So you've walked into some tumultuous territory. But for the Crew also, it's about getting business, and you have to have your DPs perform. Diego Rossi was a fantastic performer. It's really good good business. When they brought him in on a fee for maybe $5 million, now able to sell him for close to $8 million to Monterrey down in Mexico. It's tough to see him go now because he's so vital in terms of the success of the team and the attack, and then trying to figure out those pieces and those weapons, you're left, I don't want to say with the cupboard bare, but guys that haven't really been performing up to snuff. So now you wonder about these moves and how quickly, with this second transfer window, which started just about a week ago, how everyone can load up for this second half run, because you're going to have so many games in such a little time. You push to the end of the regular season, which is in November. But losing Rossi is going to be a big adjustment for the crew. Daniel Gazdag is the other designated player who's struggled to find his way within the system and also to perform. But Bryce Mendez is a really good player. He's contributed so well throughout his time in the first division in Spain with Real Sociedad, goals and assists. He's crafty. He can play in the middle. And you're hoping that he can come in and hit the ground running right away. If you're the crew, they've added a winger in Jaconi and also a center back in Bailey. So there are pieces there. Now it's about getting them to fit in such a short time with the stretch, because right now the crew are on the outside looking in at the playoff picture.
1: Ties have not been their friend. How do they avoid them with 18, 19 games left in the season?
0: Yeah, I think for them it's control of the game, like they have done in previous iterations with some of these guys on the roster. You're also, I have to mention, Max Arfston, who's a key wingback for them, who could be sold to Middlesbrough and have that announced at any day now. He played 1 minute at the World Cup with the United States. That's another big piece, and that's why they locked up Andres Herrera, just in case he does go off. Mo Farsi's getting back healthy. So if you're controlling the game with these abilities to switch the field and keep it in the defensive end, it's the defensive transition breakdown, it's defending set pieces, it's allowing those goals, whether they've built leads or not, where they've allowed things to slip away and they turn into ties or losses. So I think for the crew, right before they made this move with they've got the Open Cup, they're going to be playing in the semifinal of that game, of that tournament, and also now right out of the gate, they've got three major games from resumption of play with New York City, Cincinnati, and Inter Miami. So I'm bullish on the fact that they're going to play the way they're comfortable playing, but with the parts added in and with their prone mistakes in certain areas, how quickly can that mesh together, especially against some really good competition, so they can start to accumulate points as opposed to a tie here or there or a loss.
1: Now, FC Cincinnati is top heavy on home games in the month of August. Does that long homestand benefit them?
0: Without a doubt. I think they've been one of the better home teams, although they've shown they can play on the road very well over the last few years. They've got four home victories, sitting at 5-5-5. This is their time, I think, going into the second half of the season. What I'm concerned about, their defending has also been an issue, but they were white hot in terms of scoring goals. Evander was on fire going into the break. Multi-goal games for FC Cincinnati leading in, but taking advantage of the home schedule in Major League Soccer and one of the best coaches around over the last half decade in Pat Noonan, I expect TQL Stadium to be the creature comforts that they need. And many thought FC Cincinnati would be in the top four of the Eastern Conference, and right now they haven't lived up to that mark, sitting in seventh. But 11 matches this season where they've found themselves with multi goals and eight overall. Should they keep that up, they're going to win more than they lose, and I think being at home also aids in that department.
1: All right, we want to thank Neil Sika for sharing his wisdom as per usual as the MLS season continues, or starts again, if you will. And there is more Ohio Sports Magazine on the other side of the pitch coming up next on the Ohio News Network.
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30: Ohio State football begins the 2026 season Saturday, September 5th. Buckeyes host the Ball State Cardinals at 12:30 at Ohio Stadium in Columbus. During the offseason, 17 players from schools around the country entered the transfer portal and committed to the Buckeyes. Ohio State lost 36 players to the transfer portal from the 2025 football roster that made it to the college football playoff. One of those is backup quarterback Lincoln Keenholz, who enrolled at the University of Louisville. He'll play his 2026 season with fourth-year head coach Jeff Brohm. The Cardinals finished 9-4 a year ago, but were 4-4 at Atlantic Coast Conference play. The Duke Blue Devils won the ACC in 2025, but were not selected to the college football playoff. Former Penn State head coach James Franklin is entering his first season at Virginia Tech, and the Miami Hurricanes have several first-round NFL draft picks to replace on their offensive and defensive lines. So the ACC this upcoming year could be won by anyone, including Lincoln Keenholz in Louisville. Earlier this week on ONN affiliate WBNS-FM in Columbus, I had a conversation about the Cardinals with former Ohio State linebacker and current NBC Sports college football analyst Joshua Perry. We also dipped into what it takes financially to compete in college football at the highest level in 2026. It's anyone's game in the Atlantic Coast Conference. Duke won the thing last year, and the Blue Devils missed out on the college football playoff, then lost their quarterback to Miami, who made the college football playoff. The Canes made the national championship. We all remember how that went for Miami in last year's playoff, but now James Franklin's in the conference. Lincoln Keenholz is the quarterback for the Louisville Cardinals, or at least he's in the competition, likely the guy. We'll see how this whole thing goes. They did a lot of portaling, Louisville did, and I wonder, you know, Joshua, when we have those conversations about programs that really need to utilize the transfer portal for guys with their second, third chances to make something of their college football career, that's kind of the direction they need to go, at least at first.
2: I tend to agree with that. It feels like a... So we'll dive a little bit deeper into this. I feel like Jeff Brohm is the perfect coach for the second chance guys.
30: Yeah.
2: So I think that is part of the way that they need to build. I also just don't know, like, we just talked about the DGG recruitment. Like, I don't know if they could ever get into that anyway. Like, I think they have to sell what they can offer to players a little bit differently. It's not, we're going to get you the big package out of high school, you're going to come here and be the star. It's like, maybe you get a guy who needs a second chance, and it's like, dude, I want you here. Mm-hmm. I will work with you. We'll get you right.
30: Because I think their biggest or their most notable booster's been the Papa.
2: Yeah.
30: And I don't know if you can take Papa money or if he can be as big of a booster as the Raising Cane's guy.
2: Listen, once upon a time in my life, I had taken some Papa money. So we talked
30: nothing
2: about
30: wrong with
2: yesterday.
30: The pizza. I'm just
2: the
30: person.
2: If it's green.
30: Well.
2: But yes, I think some people... maybe with stronger morals may object to taking money from certain
30: sources.
2: No,
30: look, it's the game. You need money. You need more money every single year, and you need to constantly find new streams of revenue in this game. And if you're not doing that, shame on you.
2: Well, there are some teams, though, that the privileged few that have decided that they're going to continue doing things differently. I know Michigan, Ward Manuel, and who knows what their next AD, but he opened up to the idea of putting advertisements mm-hmm. inside of that stadium, which has not had it. I know Notre Dame is probably never going to do that, and I don't think I'd ever imagine them with the jersey patch, but like everybody else is kind of out here saying, well, if it's up to us and we need to generate money, whether we're begging boosters or we're going to corporate sponsors and we're putting their signage everywhere, we're going to do it.
3: I can guarantee you eventually Notre Dame and Michigan will have it, because if you don't, you're going to fall behind. And the one thing that I know that those schools don't want to do is fall behind in football. They want to keep up with the Joneses. I mean, look at what Michigan has done the past few years to keep up in their athletic department, in their football program. So jersey patches is the least of these things that these schools are going to complain about here very shortly.
2: So I think the only way Notre Dame ends up doing that is if teams decide that they're not going to schedule them. Like USC has gone away for a little bit. They're trying to circle back on that. You know, they used to play Michigan State. They used to play Michigan, right? Like if teams say we're just not going to do it, that TV contract that they have that they don't share with anybody else,
30: that's the biggest thing
2: that is jeopardized, right? But as long as teams will schedule them, I think they're like, we're cool taking our share of money, and we got some rich people, we'll just ask them for it.
30: As long as they're able to squirrel away the NBC money by themselves, yep. I think they are less likely than the schools like Michigan.
2: I think Michigan would break before Notre Dame would.
30: I absolutely agree with you. Like Penn State, I think those two schools, especially with Big Ten, those are closer. For no reason at all, I was looking at jersey patches yesterday, and so we'll have a greater discussion on that.
2: For no reason?
30: For no reason at all.
2: Okay.
30: And I just have eyeballs, and I was just looking on the Google mm-hmm. to see what schools out there were doing sponsored jersey patches, because there are some that make total sense. There are others that don't really make sense with the company and the theme, but it all makes sense, and we're trying to find dollars however way we can. We're trying to make more and more money year over year because things are going up. Isn't lost on me that Ross Bjork came out and said Ohio State looks to be in the next couple of years an athletic department spending $500 million. Mm-hmm. Why? Because you have to if you're trying to play the game of competing at 36 sports at the highest level.
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29: The Fan. The Red. ads are on the Fans family of stations all season long. 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Your home of the Reds. The Fan. The Fan 2 and the Fan 3.
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3: The Cincinnati Reds had some major news last week. Steve Offenbaker is one of the hosts of the Locked On Reds podcast, and he joins us now. And Steve, I was on the beaches of Florida when I heard the news that Chase Burns had signed an extension with the Reds. 7 years, $105 million. I had kind of thought Chase Burns was on his way to the New York Yankees. He just seemed like that kind of player. Are you as surprised as I was that the Reds got this done?
34: I was surprised at the timing of it. You know, this is not unprecedented. This is similar to the deal the Reds did with Hunter Green. And when you look at it from a player perspective, you look at it from a team perspective, it actually works for both, because unlike hitters, you know, pitchers run a real risk of injury and things being derailed. What this does for Chase Burns is gives him a guarantee of money over the next 7 years, whether he gets hurt, whether he continues his success, no matter what happens, he's going to get paid. He's going to be taken care of. For the Reds, it creates a real sense of control as far as their budget goes. They know exactly what to expect. They know exactly what they're going to have to pay. I mean, you look up in Detroit and what Tarek Skubal got in arbitration this last season, over $30 million for 1 year. Chase Burns, that kind of pitcher. So the Reds eliminated that time bomb and created a sense of control. And this allows them to build and move forward knowing they've got this ace locked up.
3: Now that they've got Chase Burns locked up, have you heard anything about a possible contract like this for, say, a Sal Stewart?
34: So it's a little bit different with a position player, a little bit different for a hitter. Sal Stewart has openly said that he is interested in signing. He's interested in an extension. But, you know, it's a business and he has representatives and they're going to do what's best for the player. You know, we saw from Ellie De La Cruz's agent, Scott Boras, that they were simply unwilling to entertain any type of offer like this because they said from a position player standpoint, it really doesn't benefit the player. You can see that with a position player, but Sal is openly said he's willing to consider it. So I do hope the Reds are talking to them. They have not said anything concrete out in the open about what an offer would look like.
3: You mentioned Hunter Green earlier. He had a rough start back from the IL, but he's been very good since then. With Chase Burns, with Hunter Green, Andrew Abbott's been pretty solid. Brady Singer's been a little better here recently. We've seen Gino Suarez get hot. Can the Reds turn this thing around and get back in this race?
34: I would love to say yes to that question, but I really feel like it's a little pie in the sky. I think what is much more likely is the Reds have declared themselves sellers. They have said they are open for business. They are looking for deals. I think what those trades are going to look like, Ryan, is that they are going to trade away from the strengths that they have right now in order to build for 2027 and beyond. So I look for them to trade guys like J.J. Bleday. I look for them to trade Tyler Stevenson. I look for them to trade bullpen arms, Pierce Johnson, Caleb Ferguson. I look for them to try and move those guys, entertain offers on Spencer Steer in order to be better next year.
3: Is there a guy that maybe you didn't just mention that might shock some Reds fans that could be on the move?
34: I don't know of shocking. You know, there's a core, right? Chase Burns, Hunter Green, Sal Stewart, all core. Ellie De La Cruz, not going anywhere. I think Gino could get traded. And you mentioned him getting hot. He is getting hot at exactly the right time. It's unfortunate. I love Eugenio Suarez, the energy he brings, the good vibes only, you know, narrative that surrounds him. But I think a team is going to come calling for Eugenio Suarez. And if they're trading away everybody else, if they're conceding the season and kind of blowing it up, Gino's a bat that probably gets moved.
3: Tyler Stevenson is another one that's been rumored. Do you think Tyler Stevenson gets moved at the deadline?
34: I think that's almost a certainty. You know, you look at Tyler Stevenson, the relationship with the club is frayed. He has not been, treated in a way that he feels he should have been treated. The contract offer they went to him with a year or so ago was almost laughable in his opinion, to the point that he didn't even counter. You've got to get something for him. And there's some good fits out there. The Yankees need production at catcher. They're a team he could go to. The Dodgers lost Will Smith. They're definitely a team that he could go to. And the Chicago White Sox are down a catcher right now. All of those teams competing for the postseason, all of those teams needing a catcher. There could be a bidding war on Tyler Stevenson.
3: When we talk about making these trades, are the Reds just looking for draft picks and futures, or are they looking for young players that can help them next year?
34: The idea here, I think, is going to be guys that are just almost there. So AA guys that are ready to kind of make a move, AAA guys that are ready to kind of make a move, somebody that may have already tasted the major leagues and is just, you know, right on the cusp. Those are going to be the type of guys the Reds are looking to get in return. They're not going to be looking at guys that are in the, you know, Arizona League or in the low A ball level. They're going to want guys that are ready to contribute right now. And any potential deal for trades is going to include players back that are going to be ready for opening day next season, whenever that might be.
3: Well, it sure sounds like it's going to be a busy couple of months here for the Cincinnati Reds. If you want to keep up to date on all of it, the Locked On Reds podcast is where you need to go. Steve Offenbaker, one of the hosts of that podcast, joining us. Thank you so much for your time.
34: Appreciate it.
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20: Athletic yesterday on just the power that he has at 41 to bring the entire league to a
21: crazy
20: halt. At 41 years old.
21: It's insane.
20: He has brought the league to a complete stop.
21: Yeah.
20: And we talk about the, you know, we said, Adam Silver said they can't finish the schedule.
21: Right.
20: And the reason, like 98% of the schedule is probably done, but LeBron's presence absolutely impacts Christmas Day.
21: Yeah.
20: And Christmas Day, if he comes back to Cleveland, you think a Lakers Cavs Christmas Day game might be on the bill?
21: 100%.
20: Okay, so that's probably going to be in LA, right? So now that's a West Coast trip.
21: Right.
20: So now you have the logistics of, are you just going to shove him out there for one game and bring him back, or are you going to build an entire West Coast trip around that?
21: Right.
20: So because I've heard people say, well, just put out a schedule. What does it matter? Oh, it matters.
22: Martin Luther King Day?
20: Especially. Yeah. MLK. Absolutely.
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29: 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Common Man and Timmy.
3: Okay, thanks there, Nicole. 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
2: It's going to be really weird to talk about LeBron James and the Philadelphia 76ers, but here we are. Like, when you see the whole, hey, LeBron could play here or play here, we know the internet goes crazy. We see all over Instagram and TikTok pictures of LeBron in a Sixers uniform, and it was the Heat for a while and the Cavs, and those were easy because he'd been there. Warriors, I saw the Wizards, I saw every team that you could throw around, but now it's real. Like, now you look at it, LeBron in a Sixers uniform, and it's like, this is a little weird. It's one thing when it's just made up, but it's another when you go, that's reality. That's the world we're living in now. Nick Eschew, Westwood One Sports. I'm at Nick Eschew on all the socials, streaming live on my YouTube channel as well. Did a really good, listen, we're talking about this last segment, and this is very true, right? Like, look, the Spurs are loaded, and the Spurs got better this offseason. The Spurs got bigger. The Thunder have made some changes, too. Some of it is just like Lou Dort. You had to trade him because you just... they can't afford this roster anymore, but they got younger guys they know can step up in those spots. B. Soko on YouTube, you know, listen, he brought up, I think, and this is true, right? Like, there are a lot of, like, adding Quintons, you're going to have another year of Dylan Harper that's going to be better. And, like, again, you can go down the list of, you know, Terrace Reed and players like that with the Spurs that do make them better. And that was my big thing, too, is that the Spurs got tougher. The Spurs got bigger. The Spurs saw what the Knicks did to them. And not just the Knicks, but obviously even going back to like the Timberwolves where teams were beating him up, and you don't want Joel, or you don't want Wemby to be in a spot where he's, you want to put him in a position where he's the best. He's like a free safety roaming the baseline, protecting the rim. The Knicks were pulling him out and to the perimeter when they had him actually on Karl Anthony Towns, and then that didn't work, and then the rim wasn't protected. So now they've added rim protection and rebounding, so you can have that defensive versatility, essentially, that the Spurs are now going to bring to the table. Look, I don't think that the Sixers are better than the Spurs or the Thunder at this point, but we could see a change in that as the season goes on. It's really going to be at how they gel over the first 3 months of the season, give or take. Like, that's what's really going to matter there. I mean, the Sixers weren't planning on this. The Sixers weren't planning on having LeBron James at a part of this roster. And when you can sign LeBron for $8 million over 2 years, like, I had a double take too. One, it was just like, 1 year, $8 million, 2 year, $8 million, like $8 million total for LeBron? He probably makes that once a week. I mean, you know, so it's an absolute steal for them, and you're not going to blame them. What are the Sixers going to do? Say no? Like, this is everything to this organization, and we've watched droughts get ended in the, you know, in sports, not just the NBA. We obviously just watched the Knicks end their drought. 53 years, they win a title. We've watched other sports. It's not just that, like, it happens, right? Title droughts come to an end. The Sixers haven't won a title since 1983. So if you want to talk about legacy and defining moments, if LeBron is able to end another drought, he did it in Cleveland. I mean, you could argue he did it with the Lakers, and I know some people don't count that title in the bubble. I would argue that that's an even more difficult situation to be in because, you know, there was a pandemic and the whole world was a complete screw-up and we didn't know what the hell was going on. So the mental side of that certainly is there. But, you know, he was able to win titles with three different teams. If LeBron wins a title with four teams and ends a title drought, and I get it, 41, and you could say, well, look at the lineup. Yeah, here's the other thing. Teams that win titles are really, really good. There's a reason why Jordan's Bulls beat the Jazz both years, right? That Jazz team was not nearly as talented as insert half the teams we've watched in the finals over the last few years here, right? Warriors to LeBron's Heat to even like LeBron's Cavs to this Knicks team. Like, you got to have championship caliber talent to win a title. And now you add Jaylen Brown, who's got the resume that's already there. Nick Nurse, who's a really good coach. It's just been kind of a mess in Philadelphia. And then they get rid of Daryl Morey in the front office, and you've got kind of a fresh start that's there. It's look, here's the one thing I'll say. Like, you know, I'm an NBA guy. I love this league. I'm okay with the chaos. I mean, I actually watch the games too, but I do love this kind of stuff in the offseason. This is the bow that we get to tie on the present of the NBA offseason, which was as crazy, right? I said this before the offseason. I said, get ready. I've talked to some people that are predicting a very wild NBA offseason, and we've had it. I mean, we have had one of the more chaotic NBA offseasons with trades and big stars going different places. We're not getting it in free agency other than LeBron. And again, this is a unique situation. We haven't gotten as much of that in free agency, just be the way the league is set up and all that. But you've We've had ourselves a classic NBA offseason here with a lot of changes, guys getting fresh starts. And look, I mean, Giannis in Miami is going to be wildly interesting, but is it, do you trust the Heat as much as you trust the Sixers team? And again, it's all on paper. It's all we can go by right now. But the answer is no. I mean, and that's one of the reasons why LeBron chose the Sixers over the Heat. It felt like it was going to be the Heat for a while, and maybe I just bought into the YouTube hype and everything that was there, but like that's kind of how it felt for a while, right? And LeBron with Giannis, but that roster doesn't have the depth that the Sixers have. It doesn't have the lineup, the starting lineup, because they gutted that roster so they could get Giannis to Miami. Now, I don't blame the Heat for that at all. I don't blame Pat Riley for that at all. They needed some star power. They needed something new. This is how they've operated over the years. But when you have to gut your entire team to trade for a star, it rarely works. I'm not talking free agency. I'm talking an actual trade for a star. I mean, you go back to remember when Carmelo Anthony got traded from the Nuggets to the Knicks. The Knicks couldn't get out of the second round. Now, they got somebody like a Chauncey Billups back in that trade, too. And, you know, they had some pieces. But that Knicks team, if you remember, had a really loaded young roster. A lot of good young players. Danilo Gallinari had really come into his place at that point. Wilson Chandler. And you could go down the list and some of those guys. They gave all those pieces up so they could get Carmelo Anthony. It's a tough sell. You need more than just one or two stars in a top-heavy team in the NBA. I mean, listen, even LeBron's Heat, that was a top-heavy team, right? I mean, you had Dwayne Wade obviously there already. You had Chris Bosh. They won two titles, but they also lost two. They lost two times in the finals. Now, one, it was a really good Spurs team. One, they just didn't look ready against the Mavs. And that's the one thing you got to keep in mind with the Sixers team is that it's all the talent in the world. This Sixers roster, top to bottom, I mean, this is as talented of a starting five as we've ever seen in the NBA, right? I mean, Tyrese Maxey, Jaylen Brown. Jaylen Brown just came off of a career year. He was in the MVP conversation, and rightfully so. This was supposed to be a season for the Celtics that was sort of a mail-it-in, retool, like start from scratch, and then it's like, oh, wow, we're still winning. Look at Jaylen Brown. Jaylen Brown deserved more first-place votes for MVP than he actually got. But then you've got Vijay Edgecombe, who the Sixers lucked out in the draft and jumped all the way up and got him. And I mean, this was a guy that was looked at as a potential rookie of the year. Cooper Flagg had a great season, deserved him the rookie of the year. So did, I mean, like, just Joel Embiid, LeBron, like, you look at this starting five and go, whoa, it's better than what LeBron had in Miami. Mario Chalmers, nice point guard as a backup, but that was your starting point guard. Now, it worked fine in that system and everything that they had, and this is going to be obviously different. LeBron's not going to be the feature guy. He's not going to be the go-to scorer. But also, when has LeBron James ever been an actual go-to scorer? He's going to get everybody else involved. He's going to be on the ball more. Don't be surprised if LeBron brings out his inner Magic Johnson more than ever, right? Like, LeBron averages like 10 assists a game this year. There's a real chance that that happens. Tyrese Maxey plays off the ball more, let him score, give Vijay Edgecombe more opportunities to grow and develop. He's a great young player. When Embiid's healthy, he's going to get the ball. He's going to get the opportunities. LeBron's not coming in to look like he did against the Rockets in the first round of the playoffs. LeBron's coming into this team to win and to get everybody else involved and make sure that they are a better team. Not to mention Anfernee Simons scoring off the bench for them. LeBaron Fylan, I'm telling you, this kid is going to be good, and he's going to have no spotlight and no pressure on him whatsoever. I think that this Sixers team is loaded with talent. Now, you have to put it all together. Chemistry matters. Understanding the system and everybody kind of getting on the same page, and Nick Nurse not yelling and screaming at everybody because the Sixers fans are booing them on a Tuesday night when they're losing to the Grizzlies, which is inevitably going to happen at some point. But this team has an extensive amount of pressure on them overall, but there's a lot less pressure on LeBron here because LeBron is 41. Like, we have to be honest with ourselves. This is not going to be the same LeBron James that we've seen in the past. That's one of the biggest things that just fascinates me is, like, what is LeBron James really going to look like night in and night out when he plays? He's not going to play 80 games. He's going to miss time, but the Sixers have a lineup that can fill that in except for center. They got to figure out backup center unless they're really comfortable with what they've already got there. But they've got a lineup that can make up for guys not being there, guys being out, guys that are just going to miss time. I mean, this is a stacked team, and it makes all the sense in the world when you look at the Eastern Conference why LeBron would go this place. And I mean, again, he gave us all the hints in the world, right? He told us, he let us know exactly what he was doing when he talked about the process and You could say championship habits, but again, the Sixers haven't won a title since 1983, but that stuff changes. That absolutely has the possibility of changing with an absolutely loaded team. And you know, I on my DC show yesterday, and somebody called in and was like, you know, what about somebody like VJ Edgecombe? Yeah, he's not even gonna be paid attention to. He can go get you 20, like silent 20, any night. Because there's going to be Tyrese Maxey and Jaylen Brown and LeBron. And when Embiid's actually healthy, yeah, there might not be as many shots for some of these guys. But we've seen teams win and sacrifice shots, right? Like, when Kevin Durant went to the Warriors, Steph took a step back. He was like, this is you too, man. Let's go. Let's make this thing work. Steph Curry is one of the most unselfish superstars we've ever had in the NBA. He's always been able to understand the overall game and the overall purpose, where he can go out and get you 12 threes and it's no problem. And then the next night it was

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1: Calipari be like, my goal is to get these guys to the NBA first, not win a national title. And it's like, wait, what? But I remember him saying that. But that was true. You could see it. It was getting guys ready for the NBA. And every single, I mean, how many players have we seen go from Kentucky to the NBA and blow up in the NBA? Can name tons of guys. Tons of guys. A Karl Anthony Towns to an Anthony Davis to a Devin Booker to a Shea Gilgeous-Alexander, whoever, whatever. Like, again, name a bunch of guys. It doesn't matter. But if you buy into the overall goal, the overall idea of winning a championship, and maybe you sacrifice a few shots any given night if you're the Sixers, this does have a chance to work. But that's where the chemistry comes in. That's where the buy-in to a level of culture is going to matter. And LeBron's going to bring that culture. Jaylen Brown's going to bring that culture, too. Now you've got guys that know what it takes to win in the playoffs. The mental side is there. And the mental side is overlooked far too often in sports. You've got that now. You've got that leadership with somebody like a Jaylen Brown. You've got that, hey, this is what it's like to win a championship. This is what it takes to go through it from LeBron, from Jaylen Brown. Like, again, those are the guys that can help add, because really the Sixers haven't had that before. And it gets overlooked until you realize that's a gaping hole on your roster and a gaping hole within your culture that matters. The championship habits that LeBron James has talked about are coming from him and also coming from Jaylen Brown. Now, Tyrese Maxey, you buy in, going to benefit from that. Joel Embiid knows, like, his legacy is on the line in Philadelphia, and it matters. Guys can say all day that they don't care about it. They care. And there's nothing wrong with that. To care about how you're remembered in the league is not a bad thing. But it also means you've got to understand what your situation is, right? Everything is constantly changing, evolving. The NBA is evolving from a business standpoint to where the rules are to how the game is played. We've seen the evolutions, how it's changed. Bigs in the 90s, the Warriors and the way that they, and Steph and the way that they changed the game. Now we're kind of going back to mid-range is going to become a thing again a little bit more. Letting guys play their defense is becoming a little bit more a thing again. The pendulum is swinging the other way. And you have to understand that if you're the Sixers now, you've had years in the past where the expectations were there and you didn't get there. So now it's you brought in Jaylen Brown. You brought in LeBron James. Listen to what they have to say. Pay attention to what they have to say. Nick Nurse, yeah, he won a championship with the Raptors. But he hasn't been able to do anything close in Philadelphia. And they've had injuries and they've had all kinds of stuff that's gone on there. I get that. But now there are no more excuses. You've got guys that can tell you exactly what it takes. And it starts now. Like, it doesn't start later. It starts before training camp starts in September, right? What are you doing now in the offseason to get ready? Are they all going to get together, meet with LeBron, spend some time like developing just that personal bond that's going to be the human element? This stuff matters. They've got all of that there. But it all actually has to come together. And it's understanding that you may not go out and get 30 a night. Like, you may not see as many shots for somebody like Jaylen Brown. He's going to have to do a little bit more defensively. Like, they're going to need that. But you also don't need Jaylen Brown to go get you 28. Why? He did it last year. The way he was scoring last year was because Jason Tatum wasn't available for most of the season. So Jaylen Brown can adapt as well. LeBron James can adapt to what this roster is. But you do need a healthy Joel Embiid. Maybe not for the entire regular season, but you're going to need it as the season goes on, and you're going to need him once the playoffs actually happen. Then again, the Sixers team wasn't even supposed to have LeBron, right? 2 years, $8 million. I mean, the greatest heist in NBA history just happened by the Philadelphia 76ers. But you credit the Jaylen Brown trade. This isn't happening without that Jaylen Brown trade. LeBron probably goes back to Cleveland and wraps it up. And now it's a totally different story and an alternate reality in the NBA that could have LeBron James winning a title with the Philadelphia 76ers. 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
2: 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A.J. Brown arrives with enormous expectations. Can the star wideout be the missing piece for Drake May and the defending AFC champions? Westwood One Sports.
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9: I'm Ryan Ranke with This Week in the NCAA on Westwood One. The SEC just held their media days in anticipation of the upcoming football season. Five programs from the conference reached the 12-team national playoff last year. Ole Miss went the furthest from the SEC, reaching the semifinals before suffering a close loss to Miami. Right before Ole Miss's postseason journey began, head coach Lane Kiffin departed for LSU. Defensive coordinator Pete Golding took over at Ole Miss. He led the Rebels to two wins in the playoff. Coming up in week three of this new season, Golding and Ole Miss open SEC play. At home against, of course, LSU.
10: If you get married, right, and you have an ex that your wife knows about, like, she doesn't ever end. She's never dead, right? Like, she's always going to get brought up. And so that's kind of lit where it is right now, right? That's always going to be there a little bit, which is fun to a certain degree. But I know there's a lot of noise out there, but LSU will get our undivided attention in week three, and they'll deserve every bit of it.
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9: Second straight SEC title in 2025. The man who's led them to two national championships, head coach Kirby Smart, is entering his 11th season on the job.
12: Everybody wants to talk about the landscape of college football. 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
9: That's This Week in the NCAA. I'm Ryan Ranke on West One.
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16: You know, one of the winners in all this, besides obviously the Sixers and Sixers fans and Sixers media, you guys have an absolute, I mean, just gold mine of content for the entire season. Commissioner Adam Silver, who now gets to make the NBA schedule official. The question becomes, are we going to have Sixers Cavs, Sixers Heat, or Sixers Lakers on Christmas Day? Now, I did have it suggested to me yesterday that it could also be like Sixers Knicks on Christmas Day, which would make sense because that could be an Eastern Conference Finals preview. But I don't know. I'm trying to figure out what the better storyline is for a game like that, because we know Christmas Day matters to the NBA. That's their big day, and you have to have the schedule match where you got some younger guys that are getting those opportunities. We might see an A.J. Tabonsa or Darren Peterson on Christmas Day. I'd argue maybe you have Wizards Jazz as like one of the late games, right? Let's watch the two young next up-and-coming stars there. But you're going to have LeBron on Christmas Day. We know that because Adam Silver literally said, hey, I really need him here. I need the schedule to be done so we can figure this out. I got teams calling me and asking me what's going on, networks, and yeah, like, it shouldn't be a surprise that the NBA wants to know where LeBron is so you can finish the schedule. That's what matters, is where LeBron is and where the stars are and who's going to play Christmas Day. That's part of it. And why people got mad at it. There were people that were, like, upset over this. Like, it was a shocker. Like, oh, I'm so shocked. LeBron James dictates things and where the schedule is? Yeah, because he's bigger than the NBA. There's your proof. LeBron James is bigger than the NBA. That is what his legacy will be a part of as well. Is like, this dude dictates when the schedule is made and what it looks like. But maybe it's Knicks Sixers on Christmas Day. I don't know. I maybe almost want to save it if I'm the NBA for other games that are, you know, randomly throughout the season. But you know, that's, it matters. We're going to see the big stars on that day, and LeBron is a part of it. And is, look, every return LeBron has now to Cleveland, to Miami, to LA. It's all going to matter. They're all going to be nationally televised. You're going to have the star power from both teams across the board, because every team has stars, right? As long as they're healthy, you'll see Giannis with Miami. You'll see Donovan Mitchell in that, maybe James Harden, I guess, at this point with the Cavs. You'll obviously have a stacked Sixers team in all those games. You'll have Luka with the Lakers. So you have the star power, and you've got the LeBron returns to blank. Now, he's gone back and played in Cleveland, obviously, in Miami since leaving. But the first time with the Lakers is going to be interesting, going back to L.A., because it's not like LeBron James left on great terms. Now, I think they'll probably be fine in the end, but, you know, there were a lot of reports that started to leak out over time where it was, you know, LeBron's not happy about this, and then Lakers, I mean, it goes back to when they won the title in 2020. There were the reports out there that Jeannie Buss and the rest of the organization felt like LeBron got too much credit. That's what it was all about. If you look at like the history of the Lakers, it's so much about ego getting in the way of really more success that organization could have. One of the greatest what ifs in NBA history will always be Shaq and Kobe. How many more titles could that team have won? Like LeBron in Miami, not two, not three, not four. That is a legitimate question for LeBron, or for Kobe and Shaq. Not two, not three, not four, not five. I mean, they could have won six titles together. Because really, it was the perfect, from a basketball standpoint, it was the perfect pairing. They were two polar opposites in the way that they played. The problem was they were also two polar opposites in personality and a lot of other things, and both still wanted to be the guy, and the Lakers chose Kobe. But younger, we know all that. But that is still one of the greatest ego-driven decisions that we've ever had in the NBA. What could have been with that team? That's really what it came down to. And, you know, it's the same thing with the Lakers. I mean, I don't know. Could LeBron have stayed a couple more seasons, and could they have built this team maybe more of the way they wanted to? Like, think about this. If LeBron took this discount and played for the Lakers, they could still essentially have the team that they have now. Now, there's going to be some maneuvering and some things that are different, but they went out and spent a ton of money in free agency, which also is kind of an indication, too, he just wasn't going to go back. Because if it wasn't about the money and it was about winning, LeBron James would have chosen the Lakers had he thought that they could still win and everything was cool between him and the rest of the organization. His time was done. He spent 8 years there, and it was over. But that's the telling thing that not enough people are talking about, is that LeBron James took a massive discount, took the littlest, tiniest amount of money that he possibly could have taken to go play for the Sixers and not stay with the Lakers. Had LeBron James taken a two-year, $8 million deal with the Lakers, again, with whatever the financials look like, I don't have it in front of me, but you get the idea. They could have had this roster that's got a Walker Kessler added to the mix. You have the bigs, and Luka's going to get another extension, and Austin Reeves gets paid, and you go down the list with all the money the Lakers spent in free agency, and then you have LeBron on top of that, and then now you're building a team that's actually a team. And maybe it is a team that can compete with the Spurs or Thunder, but clearly LeBron James didn't either think that or just realize his time was up there, which I would lean on more of the time was up no matter what, and this happens. Sometimes you just realize you need a fresh start in anything. Career pivots, changes. He wanted to trust the process, and he went to Philadelphia. Now, granted, again, the path is easier, in theory, through the East than it is the West, because you don't have to go through the Spurs and Thunder. You have to go through the Knicks right now in the East, but could argue that they certainly got at least weaker with Mitchell Robinson now going to the Celtics. Now, we know he's a liability, the free throw line. And for the love of God, just shoot it granny style from the free throw line, Mitchell Robinson. I mean, like, let's require it. At some point, if you're shooting 30% from the free throw line, you should just be required to shoot granny style. But the Knicks did lose offensive rebounding and rim protection, and that's a big loss. By the way, I saw, too, the Celtics put out a tweet of Mitchell Robinson highlights, and it's all highlights of Mitchell Robinson against the Celtics. That's all the high. Like, why? Show other things. Did you see that, Carlos? Did you see that, Carlos?
17: No, but I'm about to look for it right now. And
16: look for it. I retweeted it this morning.
17: If you can't beat him,
16: sign him. I retweeted it this morning. It's one of the funniest things I've ever seen because it's just, I mean, again, we get it. Do you want to show the Celtics in your video and the tweet? And it's like, but it's literally Mitchell Robinson dunking all over you guys. It blows my mind. But you look for it and find it. You'll laugh. But like, the Celtics certainly got stronger. The Celtics needed rim protection. They needed some bigs. They addressed that this offseason. And I think the Celtics are a well-coached team that's probably like the third team in the East behind the Sixers and Knicks. And, you know, did you see it now? I see you smiling.
17: I'm literally watching as it entered a paint at your own risk. Yellow triangle with exclamation point. Why is everything against you? It seems like this was the tape that they made to convince themselves to pay Mitchell Robinson that type of money.
16: And that's got to be what it is, right? If you can't beat him, let him join you. We're kind of evolving the statement a little bit there. That's how this feels right here is just that. But it's funny, isn't it? I mean, it's literally every single highlight is Mitchell. It's multiple games. It's not like a couple
17: Sliders,
16: highlights from one game.
17: I don't follow you. I'm going to go ahead and change that. Man.
16: Oh, there you go. Let's go ahead and add that, my friend. Yeah, so this is, it's got to be one of the funnier things I think I've seen a team tweet out in a while. But right, like if you look at the East versus the West, like doesn't that tell you, Carlos, that if LeBron took a discount but didn't go back to the Lakers, that it really was like time was up with the Lakers no matter what?
17: Oh, yeah, he was done with the Lakers. I think the second that Genie Boss like made comments about him, like, listen, this is not a LeBron organization. This is the Lakers. Like,
16: yep.
17: I think he had checked out from that point. He was just kind of didn't want to be the bad guy at that point. Once you knew that this offseason was going to roll around the Lakers and him, and then making it Luka's team, he was never going back to Los Angeles. And you know what? Good for him because. If you're 41 years old, do you really want to be dealing with the juggernauts that are the Spurs and the Thunder for years to come? Like, yeah, if you only have, let's say, a two-year window, now that we know that he signed for 2 years, I want to avoid those guys as much as possible. The only time I want to play them is in the finals. So I'll go to the East where I have to beat up on the Pistons and the Magic and the Raptors. Like, give me that all day. Good for LeBron, but yeah, you knew that Lakers bridge was absolutely torched.
16: When you look at it being a two-year deal, but him having the option, imagine LeBron going somewhere else next year and changing his mind.
17: One more team somewhere else. So funny. And I don't want to hear about Cleveland and Miami anymore. Heat culture's dead, so you can move on with that one. And Cleveland was just a nostalgia play. If he opts out and goes to, like, Utah It would be so funny. Just a random team. Like, just someone start photoshopping LeBron in a Raptors jersey. Like,
16: you can get away with the Sixers given, you know, again, everything we've talked about from the way the roster is constructed to the East, all those, it makes sense. But if he were then to jump ship again and go play for the Thunder or the Spurs or something, because the Spurs are trying to recruit him a little bit too, then you're just hurting yourself. Then it becomes
17: Tyrese Halliburton and the Pacers were trying to recruit him too.
16: Well, yeah. And he sent them two laughing emojis and that's it. That's another place where LeBron, because that's the thing, this has been a whole free agency tour for him. All of the teams that LeBron decided not to go play for, he's going to get booed everywhere he goes. The Pacers, that's going to be a big one, where he's, because it wasn't just like, nah, not the right fit. He sent two laughing emojis to Tyrese Halliburton and told the story. Like, that's really the ultimate middle finger to that entire organization, is just doing that right there. He's going to get booed mercilessly when he goes to Indiana.
17: Yeah, that won't be a Christmas Day game, but if the schedule makers are paying attention, that's going to be a Valentine's Day. And let's just see which one of them gets massacred.
16: Who do you think the Sixers play on Christmas Day? Out of all those teams I listed, because there's the return to all of them, not to mention all those teams, Cavs, Lakers, Heat, are all teams he could have gone back to. Warriors on top of that, too. Just, you know, obviously not a return, could have gone there, decided didn't want to play for any of them. Or is it a better matchup, Sixers-Knicks, like an Eastern Conference Finals?
17: It's Sixers-Knicks. I don't think there's enough juice there in regards to the teams that are spurned by LeBron. Like, that might be a nice storyline in terms of the overall season, but on Christmas Day, which the NBA is desperately trying to wrestle back from the NFL, now the NFL has just kind of been strutting around the last couple of years and putting Christmas Day games there. That's the one thing in the NFL. Calm down. You have every other day of
16: Thank
17: the year.
16: You.
17: Let
16: Thank
17: Christmas
16: you.
17: Day be
16: I don't
17: NBA.
16: Need
17: That's
16: Christmas
17: the only one
16: day
17: I care about.
16: I don't need Christmas Day games on a Wednesday in the NFL. I don't need that. Like, listen, I love the NFL, but let the NBA, I get it if it's on a Saturday or a Sunday.
17: Sure.
16: Even maybe a Thursday, because you already have Thursday games anyway. A Wednesday, stop jamming NFL games in when we don't need them.
17: Yeah, don't need it on a Wednesday. Don't need it on a Friday. So for that, so if the NBA really wants to drive a stake back, you got to put Sixers and Knicks.
16: Now, could you argue that a LeBron return to L.A., though, on Christmas Day is worth it?
17: I don't know if that's enough juice.
16: Against Luka?
17: Because I think, understand, the matchup will be nice, but it really doesn't become, like, for basketball, it really doesn't become LeBron versus Luka, because it was already Luka's team. LeBron was his teammate. So he was already taking a step back in that regard. The matchup on paper isn't going to be as sexy. It's going to be the Sixers and the Lakers. The Sixers are, by far, a better team than the Lakers. It's got to be something rivalry-wise, because that's one thing the NBA really this postseason drove through, was the rivalries getting rekindled. Spurs-Knicks a little bit, because you had the revenge of 99 a little bit, but Spurs and Thunder, that was the collision course we were waiting for in the West.
16: Yes.
17: And in the East, you got it a little bit as well. I mean, we didn't get Knicks and Celtics, but we got Knicks and Sixers, some variation of that. So I think the NBA really wants to get its rivalries going again, and what better way to kickstart Knicks versus Sixers, New York versus Philadelphia, then putting it on, I hate to steal the phrase from WWE, but the grandest stage of all, Christmas Day.
16: Well, listen, but it is for the NBA, right? It is their grandest stage. I think Knicks-Sixers is the best matchup there if you're talking LeBron specifically. The next best one is LeBron's return to L.A. if you're looking at like that specific matchup, which we know. The commissioner has made it very clear LeBron is going to be playing on Christmas Day wherever he is. So we see that now. But, you know, you said something I think that's a really good point, too. And I've been begging for this to happen with the NBA, and we're starting to get it. And it's the rivalries. Rivalries are returning to the NBA. Knicks-Spurs is now a rivalry. Thunder-Spurs has been a rivalry. Knicks-Celtics was becoming a rivalry again. I would argue that it still is, even with Jason Tatum or Jaylen Brown not there. You still have Jason Tatum. You still have a good Celtics team. You have a Celtics team that still wants to win a title, even though they're in the second tier in the Eastern Conference. So that kind of triangle in the East right now of Sixers, Knicks, Celtics, might be like a little love triangle or a love-hate triangle.
17: Want, for the first time in years, I want to see Celtics versus Sixers. I never care about either of those two, but I have to see them go at it now.
16: And it's not just now. It's also what you had in the playoffs last year. The Celtics blew a 3-1 lead. Joel Embiid played out of his mind and was healthy. And so those three teams right there, like if we were to predict Christmas Day right now, because this is where the NBA goes, you're going to see the Celtics. You're going to see the Knicks. You're going to see the Sixers. You're likely going to see at least two young players, so I would argue either a Cooper Flagg game, AJ Dabonsa game, a Darren Peterson game, maybe one of like the later ones that you have there. And I think you probably see the Lakers, because it's what usually, like, I mean, it's noon to 10, like it's all day I think you're going to see all of those teams and then obviously more on top of that. Those are the bare minimum of like what you have to have on Christmas Day if you're the NBA. Because that's the thing, too, is you also have to, and you've got to wrestle it away from the NFL a little bit. Yeah, they've stolen it.
17: Just don't give me Lakers and Jazz. I need every matchup to be a marquee matchup.
16: No, I think what you end up having, Carlos, is you end up having Wizards, Jazz is like the late game. So it's DeBonta versus Peterson. You maybe have Cooper Flag out there again and the Mavs against, I mean, I don't know, it might just be like the Nuggets so you can get Nikola Jokic out there or the Timberwolves and Anthony Edwards. Because remember, it's about the players too. It's not just about the teams. It's about the players. Then it's LeBron and the Sixers either against the Knicks or the Lakers. And then you're going to have the Knicks, maybe Knicks Celtics is the other one then if LeBron plays the Lakers. And that's kind of where this goes. And then maybe the Heat. The Heat get thrown in there so you can have Giannis and you pray that he's healthy. Look, I've done the work for the entire NBA. You're welcome, NBA. I've done your Christmas Day schedule. Everybody's set. Nick Ashew, Westwood One Sports.
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16: You know, I did have the theory, too, that LeBron would surprise everybody and just go play tight end for the Rams. He did not, though. That would have been the ultimate one. Just kidding. I decided I want to go play football instead. LeBron probably could. He could probably go play tight end at 41 years old and you know, do at least a little bit in the NFL. I'm at Nick Ashew. We're streaming on YouTube as well. We got at least training camps getting started now. You can smell the NFL. I understand that the NBA and LeBron has taken over the last few days, but you're going to have the NFL cycle back in because that was the bow on the NBA offseason, right? The bow on it was LeBron signing with the Sixers, and here we go. Now we're done. The league quiets down for a little bit. Then training camps get started there, but that's what's going on in the NFL. You got rookies reporting in some places. Some teams are there. You got this trickle-in effect for the next week or so. There's a lot of quarterback situations around the NFL, which that's usually one of the more polarizing topics in the NFL, right? It's always quarterback battles, quarterback situations. I'm going to tell you something now. I think there's always quarterbacks that when you have proven that when you go to a new system with a new coaching staff and just a fresh look on things, you can still have success in your career. Sam Darnold is one of the great examples. We know the path that he's gone through. Baker Mayfield is another one. Although Baker Mayfield did have at least a couple of good seasons in Cleveland. He tried to play it hurt in his last year, and that was part of the problem, but his rookie year was great. Baker Mayfield had his moments, but again, these guys that go through the gauntlet a little bit, play for really bad teams, it's usually the Jets, and then it all starts to work out for him, right? I think Kyler Murray's actually going to have a really good year in Minnesota. That Kyler Murray, J.J. McCarthy quarterback battle is not a quarterback battle. It's going to be Kyler Murray. J.J. McCarthy hasn't shown that he's a starting quarterback in the NFL. He's been hurt a ton, and when he's out there, has not looked good. He's had a couple of moments, and Kevin O'Connell has proven that he can get the best out of quarterbacks. We saw it with Kirk Cousins. We saw it with Sam Darnold. You could even argue, even though he was really only on the practice squad, Daniel Jones learned with the time that he was shortly with the Vikings before he went to Indianapolis. Now, some of it might just be that the Giants didn't give him an opportunity or whatever, but reality there is that Kyler Murray is going to be the starting quarterback for the Vikings, and this is a chance for him to really elevate his career. I think this is you want to talk about steals with LeBron James? Kyler Murray was a steal for the Vikings, because if he lives up to, I think, what we've seen at maybe his peak, listen, Kyler Murray has had his moments where the Cardinals started off 7-1, 5-3 under Cliff Kingsbury, and trust me, I know it, seeing him as the offensive coordinator in Washington. Cliff Kingsbury has great starts, but he just doesn't evolve, doesn't change. He's rigid and stays the same, and that's been the problem over the years. But now you've got a better offense, a better head coach, and an opportunity for Kyler Murray with a lot of talent around him, too. Justin Jefferson and Jordan Addison throwing him the football. He's been working out with Jordan Addison. I just saw highlights of it, and I get it. The throwing around, it's T-shirt and shorts, but there's a real opportunity there for Kyler Murray to have a bounce back season and end up being the starting quarterback for the Vikings moving forward. And then Minnesota's got to basically move off of J.J. McCarthy, which means another wasted first round pick at quarterback, which, look, happens a lot. Teams reach. It's the same thing with the Rams and Ty Simpson. Like, what's that going to look like? Now, it's not a quarterback battle now. Matt Stafford's healthy. He's your guy. I think we all know that. But, you know, the Falcons and Tua versus Michael Penix Jr., that's two quarterbacks from the 2024 class that already are in danger of losing their jobs. Michael Penix Jr. and J.J. McCarthy. These are two guys that now have vets in Kyler Murray in Minnesota, Tua coming into Atlanta, where these young quarterbacks in J.J. McCarthy, Michael Penix Jr. drafted in the first round, six quarterbacks taken in the first 12 picks in 2024. They both could end up being backups this year. Both felt like reaches, especially Michael Penix Jr. The Falcons spent all that money on Kirk Cousins, and it was a disaster of a pick. It really was. Everybody already got fired, and there's a chance that both those guys from that loaded draft class may not even be the starters this year. Then there's the dysfunctional mess in Cleveland with Deshaun Watson and Shador Sanders. But, I mean, Shador Sanders, I'm rooting for Shador Sanders even more just because I don't want to see Deshaun Watson get the starting job with how terrible he's been, just because they're paying him money. Just because it's an expensive contract, the worst contract in NFL history, the worst trade in NFL history, to see Deshaun Watson to see it be so obvious that Shador Sanders has earned that job. So there's just no question whatsoever, because Deshaun Watson will never be able to be a starting quarterback in the NFL again. He is not. It's done. It's over. But, you know, you have quarterback battles all over the place. Young guys, of course, across the mix as well. Look, this NFL season is, it's not like a, like, there's not necessarily like a transition going on in the NFL like there is in the NBA with the next level of young talent that's coming in and who's going to be the new face of the league in the NBA or whatever the case is. But if you look at where the NFL is right now, like, we don't have Chiefs and everybody else, right? Like, it felt that way for years. It was like the Chiefs own the AFC. The Chiefs own their division. Denver has made it to a point now where I would argue that they are the best team, that they're the best team in the AFC. And between that defense, and if you have a healthy Bo Nix and they add Jaylen Waddle, Denver's in the Super Bowl last year if Bo Nix doesn't get hurt. Now, does Bo Nix have as high of a ceiling as a Drake May, a Jaden Daniels, a Caleb Williams? No, he doesn't from that draft class. But they've got the real potential there in Denver to have a team that is talked about the way the Chiefs have been talked about over the years. Again, you always give yourself an opportunity when you've got Patrick Mahomes. Look, even last year, again, that was the worst year the Chiefs have had with Mahomes there. They were 6-8 before he got hurt. We know how the season went. He comes back healthy. Might take a little bit of time to ramp this thing up. You always have a shot when you have Patrick Mahomes. But this isn't it's Chiefs and everybody else anymore in the AFC. You've got Denver. You've got New England. New England last year loaded up defensively and had one of the best defenses in the NFL. We saw it in the playoffs. That's why they went to the Super Bowl. But now they've addressed things offensively, adding multiple receivers for Drake May, who, by the way, even without all the talent, a wide receiver like they have now, second in MVP voting last year. I'd argue the Jags and Liam Cohen might be the right match, but it's 1 year. Let's see how he looks in year two. The Bills still have Josh Allen, but you do have a new head coach now, so does that change things? But is that a fresh set of eyes that actually makes this team better? The Chargers, at least in the regular season, playoffs are different, but the Chargers in the regular season, that's another strong team in the AFC. Do the Ravens get back to the playoffs? Cincinnati, I mean, if Joe Burrow's healthy, the Bengals are obviously a playoff team. We've seen it plenty. The AFC is absolutely stacked. Now, I'm not going to be one of the ones that's buying into, like, the Raiders hype. You know, there's always those teams that people are like, ooh, it's going to be a big jump for them. And there's always one, right? There's always one, we'll call it worst to first, but it's not really like a worst to first team all the time. But the Raiders could make a jump. They're not a playoff team yet. The Jets, I actually do think, had a pretty good offseason, especially in the draft, but still a bad quarterback situation there. But again, if you look at where the Chiefs are right now, the AFC is in a spot where it's a lot of teams and not just the Chiefs. And there's a lot of good young quarterbacks in this league. That's just the AFC we looked at, right? You go to the NFC, Caleb Williams. Everybody has been ready to crown Caleb Williams. I mean, you can just see it instantly, right? They had a good season last year, but still completed only 58% of his passes. He's incredibly erratic. He's got really, really high highs and really low lows, but there's a lot of talent there. That draft class may not have J.J. McCarthy and Michael Penix Jr. having a lot of success, but Bo Nix is going to be successful with at least a high floor in Denver. Jaden Daniels needs to stay healthy in Washington, and we know what he can do. We know what Drake May can do. Last year was Drake May's year and Caleb Williams' year, and there's a lot of good, young, talented quarterbacks in the NFL right now to where this transition over to the next phase of, like, crop of quarterback play. It used to be, well, who's going to take over for Tom Brady and Aaron Rodgers and Peyton Manning? And, well, Tom Brady played forever. Aaron Rodgers is still in the league. Drew Brees was part of that conversation too, right? It was like, what's the next generation of quarterbacks look like? And then Patrick Mahomes came into the mix. And now I'd argue Mahomes is already getting pushed aside a little bit. Now, I'm not saying that Mahomes is maybe not even a top five quarterback. No, but we need to see what he looks like healthy. This still could be a little bit of a transition year for the Chiefs. They didn't do a lot this offseason. Kenneth Walker was a good addition, but he's not an every down back, and he gets hurt, and we saw that in Seattle. Yeah, he was a Super Bowl MVP, but so was that defense for Seattle, right? There is a lot of great young quarterback play in the NFL. And at some point, Matt Stafford's going to retire, and the Rams are going to fall off there. So is it Chicago, and does Washington finally get it together and get things consistent, there? And then Kyler Murray, like I said, in Minnesota, does he actually thrive there? And then does that put the Vikings back into a new situation? And you got Brock Purdy in San Francisco, not to mention you got Mac Jones as the backup. That's the best quarterback situation in the NFL when you talk starter and backup combination. And, I mean, that's just that, right? There's more. Like, if Green Bay and Jordan Love, and he doesn't turn the ball over as much and he grows a little bit more, there is this crop of quarterback play that it's either already established and good or it's on its way to becoming better. Football is with good quarterback play. I love the UFL. It's fun to watch, but quarterbacks aren't as good. The game centers around quarterbacks. It's how the league is run. And in some ways, it's a little bit of a detriment. Right, and you're not going to find out a ton as these camps totally get started, but I think some of those quarterback battles, at least, there's a chance for Kyler Murray to be the next guy that's mentioned as, oh yeah, new system, and look what happened. Situation dictates the success of quarterbacks all the time. And when you get drafted to a team that's not good, it makes it that much more difficult for you as a quarterback to thrive and to grow. And I don't know whether David Carr would have ever had success with the Texans way back in the day, but I know this, that's always one of the big what-if examples for me. I mean, he was behind one of the worst offensive lines in NFL history and never had a shot. I mean, got sacked 4 or 5 times a game as a rookie. Should never have been starting right away with an expansion team, but, right, like, we see this all the time. Sam Darnold proved that the Jets were really the main problem there, but he also had to go and learn and spent time in San Francisco and all that, so, yeah, there's a chance for Kyler Murray there. Sometimes it's just that fresh start. Maybe it's even Tua. Kevin Stefanski is the head coach in Atlanta. That's God's one coach of the year. I mean, he made chicken salad out of chicken you-know-what in Cleveland. That's for damn sure. So those will be fun to watch. LeBron's a Sixer, though. God, what a day. What a day. What a last 24 hours it's been. All right. Well, back next week. Nick Ashew, Westwood One Sports.
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Oh, good morning. And I got a little extra pep in my step this morning. Here on Saturday Morning Sports with the youngest in charge, Janelle Willingham, getting you up to 11 a.m. Eastern Time. Oh, boy. First weekend show in a little while. And lucky for us, there is massive, massive news by way of the NBA. We will get to it coming up here momentarily. I have been on LeBron James watch. We have been on LeBron James watch for the past several weeks. And here's what I will say, right? When it comes to the LeBron James sweepstakes and why it's so relevant, I think we got to go back to just how LeBron is viewed overall. I think that is why, you know, this process has, you know, really kidnapped news cycles all across the world over the past several weeks. It has been the number one story in the world. And if it wasn't for that damn weird lettuce parasite and now the salmonella in the eggs, it'd be the number one story in the world, guys. You know what I'm saying? So, look, before we get into what his signing means, before we get into the outlook for the 76ers moving forward, what I wanted to start off this morning's show doing was giving praise to the man that deserves it. Because I don't know what it is. You all love to hate one LeBron James. It's become the sexy, popular thing to do amongst pro sports fans. And I made my return from vacation on Wednesday, and we obviously talked a ton about one LeBron James. And during those conversations while taking our calls, you know what I realized? And I've been accused of being a LeBron sexual. I've been accused of being biased towards LeBron. So I know. The one thing that I noticed, though, and it's very easy to pick up on, those of you out there that are of the age 35 and older, if you're 35 and older, right, for whatever reason, most of you have this disdain for one LeBron James. Most of you, in my opinion, don't give credit where credit is due when it comes to the king, LeBron James. And I think, as we're going to see as early as, you know, I guess September, October, during NBA training camp, he, without a shadow of a doubt, is going to go down as the greatest athlete of all time. Not just the greatest NBA player of all time, the greatest athlete of all time. And I think as we continue to kind of advance the conversation forward in the NBA and surrounding LeBron James with his legacy, so on and so forth, we'll do that plenty here this morning, right here on Westwood One Sports. As we advance the conversation, though, and we, you know, begin to talk about his legacy, I hope, I pray, I got my hands together, that there's an appreciation that grows for him. I hope you all at some point, whether, you know, you're a Michael Jordan fan or a Kobe Bryant fan or whatever, no matter who your favorite player is, I hope that the general public stops talking about LeBron like we don't have no damn common sense. Do y'all know who the hell we're talking about? People were annoyed and frustrated that, you know, he's dominating the news cycle at 41 years old. People upset and frustrated that he's the talk of the town. He earned this right. Ladies and gentlemen, let's not forget that he earned the right to be in this spot. 1,010%. He earned this right. So you can be frustrated. You can talk about him, you know, clicking up with an already formidable group. But the bottom line is,
no matter what your personal feelings are towards LeBron James, what you cannot deny is what he has accomplished over the course of his legendary career. And now, his latest chapter, his next chapter, going to take place in the city of brotherly love, y'all. A basketball city that I think is starving to get back to the top of the mountain. A basketball city. Similarly to New York with the Knicks. Remember how exciting this past year was for New York? Remember the run that they went on and how the entire country, it felt like, got behind that city, got behind that franchise. I envision the same thing happening this year for the Philadelphia 76ers. LeBron James officially taking his talents to Philadelphia, teaming up with the big fella, Joel Embiid, who we'll hear from a little bit later on in the program. That's how you know we got pull here on Westwood One Sports. We'll hear from the big fella, Joel Embiid, a little bit later. Winkety, wink, wink, wink. But LeBron, Joel Embiid, freshly acquired, newly acquired, Jalen Brown, rather. You got Tyrese Maxey coming back. You got year two of Vijay Edgecombe. You drafted LeBaron Fylon, who, if you've watched Summer League, you know Philly's got a brother off the bench as well. They signed Anthony Simons via free agency. Things are pointing up with the Sixers, and it's ultimately why LeBron chose to go there. The trickle-down effect of LeBron now going to Philadelphia. This is the best team within the Eastern Conference. And here's the crazy part about it. If you listen to us each and every weekend here on Westwood One Sports, I've been telling you, I don't want to sit here and pretend like I'm basketball Nostradamus, although some of you may feel that way. But I've told you all, hey, even before LeBron James signed here, if you go on our YouTube account, and of course you can check the show out that way as well. You can stream us live on YouTube. Just search Westwood One Sports Night. If you go on the YouTube about 2 weeks ago, there is a video, long form, with the headline, with the caption, Philadelphia is the best team in the Eastern Conference. That was after they went out and punked the Boston Celtics to acquire Jalen Brown. And that's what I'm calling it. That's what I'm calling it. Normally, right, when these trades go down across the landscape of pro sports, they're on the telephone, the powers that be in Philadelphia, their general manager talking to Brad Stevens, talking to the powers that be in Boston. Some people may think that conversation was peaceful. Some people may think that conversation was an easy one to have. I can imagine, and I don't have kids, so this is probably a terrible, terrible, terrible example, but I'm going to use it anyway because I want to show you all and explain to you all how difficult that conversation probably was. When Brad Stevens picks up the phone and calls Philadelphia, because I'm sure that's how it went. When Brad Stevens and the Celtics pick up the phone and call the Sixers and say, hey, we've got Jalen Brown available. It's almost to me comparable to like, if you're the Sixers, if you're a grandmother or a grandfather out there listening right now, and your baby boy or baby girl comes to you and says, Mom, Dad, I'm pregnant. You're mad as hell right away, ain't you? You're angry. You're saying, what the hell? And then you realize, hey, wait, I'm getting ready to have a grandbaby. The Philadelphia 76ers, when they got that call from Boston, probably thought, what the hell? What do you mean? You're offering us Jalen Brown. Well, you're not getting Vijay Edgecombe. You're not getting Tyrese Maxey. So beat it. And then they go, well, all we want is Paul George. And then it's like, oh, now we're going to be grandparents. So you feel happy about the situation. Boston got fleeced. We're going to talk about the losers in the LeBron James sweepstakes coming up as we roll throughout this opening hour of the show. But bottom line is the conversation that Boston and Philadelphia had on the phone to ultimately get Jalen Brown to Philadelphia, that was the final domino that got LeBron James to Philadelphia. That team on paper
And I know the game is not played on paper, so please miss me with that. I know. It's not played on paper, Linnell. It's played on hardwood. Everyone's got to be healthy. I don't give a rat's ass about that. Let's look at it for what it is on its surface. You cannot like LeBron. You cannot like me. You cannot like the Liberty Bell. You cannot like Philly cheesesteaks. You cannot deny without a shadow of a doubt that LeBron James in Philly not only makes them the favorite within the landscape of the Eastern Conference, makes them the favorite in the entire association. You tell me a team. You tell me a team that can stop this group if they're fully healthy. And I know it's a big, big if because of the injury track record of one Joel Embiid. But if this group is able to be healthy throughout the course of the regular season, if they make it to the spring healthy, if they make it to the playoffs healthy, you tell me a group. You tell me a team in either the East or the West, for that matter, that wants to beat or play this group. You tell me. I don't see it happening. I don't see it happening. The crazy part about

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1: 28-year-old man, you know, it's a skill, it's a trait that I'm just now starting to develop. Being able to empathize, you know what I'm saying? Celtics fans, I empathize with you. This is trifling. What is happening right now, do you realize, Celtics fans, and maybe I'm going to double check myself. Maybe I'm just totally off wrong with what I'm about to say. But if I'm not mistaken, so I'm going to double check it here. Yes, you're going to have to play the 76ers, what is it, five times throughout the course of the season because they're in the same division? What the hell? We're all of a sudden turning this into a Celtics poo-poo parade. That's not what this is about. This is supposed to be a celebration.
2: It should be.
1: You know what I'm saying, Carlos? No, of course. Oh, we're going to get to you, Carlos, coming up here in a second. He's got his Cubs shirt on. He wishes he was wearing some Bulls gear. By the way, did you see what...
2: Oh, I got it in the closet.
1: Did you see what... did you see what... what's his name? Bill Simmons said about Caleb Wilson. Holy cow.
2: Bill Simmons.
1: The biggest pause... It was the biggest,
2: yo.
1: So you know what I'm talking about.
2: Yeah.
1: It was the biggest, hey, yo, of all time, damn it. But we'll get to that coming up momentarily. Big time news right out of the chute. Wake the hell up, America. LeBron James, officially a member of the Philadelphia 76ers, a two-year, $8 million deal, and the King always going to have it his way. The King's always going to have it his way like it's a damn Burger King commercial. He's got a player option for year number two. As we roll throughout this opening hour, we're going to advance the conversation forward a bunch of different ways. You can hit us up on the talking text line, 310-840-4910. Your instant reaction to LeBron James signing with the Philadelphia 76ers, we'll take your calls on that. Does this move make Philadelphia not just the favorite in the East? Because I think we all can agree. If you don't feel that Philadelphia is the favorite in the East after this move, damn it, maybe you're numb. Maybe that's what it is. So we'll move the conversation past that. Do you think this Philadelphia 76er team has a real shot to win a title? 310-840-4910 is the number on that. We'll take your calls as they continue to file in here, but let's just talk about it for what it is. I mentioned the contract details for LeBron. 2 years, $8 million deal. He's got a player option for year number two. This was not just a one-year move, ladies and gentlemen. This was not a one-year move for LeBron James. This was a move that sets himself up for the last stages, plural, of his career. I don't believe LeBron James is going to retire after this year. As a matter of fact, we know LeBron James is not going to retire after this year. Mind the Game podcast. Rich Paul, the agent of LeBron James, a.k.a. the Kang of the NBA, and Max Kellerman. They do that podcast. You can check it out via Netflix. On the Mind the Game podcast, Rich Paul kind of spelled out when LeBron James knew that he had some more gas left in the tank. It was after that series in the postseason against the Rockets. After LeBron beat the Rockets all by his lonesome, the King looked in the mirror and said, hey, Slim, we can do this damn thing. We still got a little bit of gas left in the tank. It may not be, you know, supreme at this point. It may be a little bit of 87, but the car moves, damn it. And I think, as he showed you last year, there's a lot left in the tank. There's a lot of question marks. And I was having a conversation in my group chat with my brother and my cousin. And my cousins are older, a little bit older than us, like 2 or 3 years older than we are, me and my brother. And he acts like he's like 10 years older than us. It's so annoying. He's a massive, massive Michael Jordan fan. He's a Bulls fan. And he goes, you know, him going to Philadelphia, all the old heads out there look at it as just this major slap in the face to the game. Charles Barkley gave some very passionate thoughts on LeBron James' decision. We'll hear from him coming up here in about 10 minutes or so.

0: But the overarching thought across basketball, this is being viewed negatively. From my perspective, at least. I feel like this move is kind of being frowned upon by folks who really lock in with the NBA, by folks who really care about this sport. They look at it as LeBron joining a super team. I don't believe it. I don't view it from that vantage point. LeBron James, even at this juncture in his career, is a needle mover. The reality is, without LeBron, the Philadelphia 76ers were not going to win the finals. You add LeBron, I think they're the clear-cut finals favorite. That's the type of gravity. That's the type of impact that I think LeBron James has. Like I said, though, this is more than just a one-year move. And the reality is, when you really look at it on its surface, this, without a shadow of a doubt, ladies and gentlemen, was the best basketball fit for one LeBron James. Yeah, Golden State was cute. Playing with Steph was cute. But this is the best basketball fit. Yeah, going back to South Beach would have been cool, but not a better basketball fit than him in Philadelphia. Yeah, going home to Cleveland. Woo! Would have been exciting. Would have been great for ratings. Would have been a good feel-good story. But it's not the best basketball fit. It's the bottom line. 310-840-4910 is the number here on Saturday Morning Sports. But the youngest in charge, Janelle Willingham, back in the saddle, fresh off the vacation. Really, I got to call it a staycation. I stayed my black ass in the house the entire time, didn't do nothing, sat back, watched documentaries. I watched Quarterback, guys. I watch Unreal right now on Netflix, the old WWE docuseries. Having a good time, man. Well rested. We got NFL training camp on the horizon, a massive, massive show announcement as far as training camp is concerned. We'll bring that to you before we get out of here. But when we come back, I'll give you the number one reason why LeBron ultimately signed with the 76ers. That is next here on Westwood One Sports.
1: The Rams traded for Myles Garrett. And now comes the hard part, living up to the expectations. Can NFL MVP Matthew Stafford make one more Super Bowl run? LA's training camp starts today. Westwood One Sports.
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0: Eastern Time. A lot more to get into. The big time news of the show. Internet was broke yesterday afternoon as LeBron James officially announcing his next destination, the next chapter of his career will take place in the city of brotherly love. He signs with the Sixers on a 2-year. Check this out, guys. He's only making $4 million next year, guys. Think about the massive pay cut. Have we ever seen a star of his magnitude take this significant of a pay cut? I don't believe we have. That's the reality. LeBron joins Tyrese Maxey, VJ Edgecombe, Jaylen Brown, and Joel Embiid to make them, to me, the clear-cut favorites within the landscape of the Eastern Conference. We know they're the favorites in the East. I don't know if there's anybody that'll disagree with that reality. They are the favorites when it comes to, you know, the East. The bigger question is, where do they stack up relative to the entire NBA landscape? I believe the Philadelphia 76ers going into next year should be viewed as not just the favorites in the East, but the favorites to win the entire thing. Obviously, health is going to be a big determining factor in terms of how far they ultimately go. When we talk about health, winkety, wink, wink, wink, we're not talking about LeBron James. We ain't talking about Tyrese Maxey. We ain't talking about Jaylen Brown. We're talking about the big fella, JoJo. Can Joel Embiid, I'm only asking for 65 games. Can you give me 65, big fella? Just enough to gain real camaraderie throughout the course of the regular season so you're not learning how to play with one another come the NBA second season. But there's one reason why LeBron chose the Philadelphia 76ers. One clear-cut reason why he chose the Philadelphia 76ers. This decision this time around, it ain't about baby girl Savannah James. Her beautiful ass. It ain't about her. It ain't about baby girl Zuri and the volleyball. It ain't about that. It ain't about Bryce Maximus and his, you know, redshirt freshman year at Arizona. It's not about him. And it ain't about LeBronny. This is about hardware, ladies and gentlemen. This is about securing a fifth championship. More importantly, guys, I think it's about securing a sixth, a seventh, whatever he's got to do to surpass the legacy of one Michael Jordan. He's going to do it. That's what this move was about. He may not ever come out and say it outright. He may not ever be honest and transparent about it. You don't go to Philadelphia without having Michael Jordan in the back of your mind. Catching Michael Jordan. Because let's be real about it, guys. Let's have the conversation that everybody wants to have on Sports Talk Radio. Let's have the conversation that every Sports Talk Radio host 30 and under is afraid to have. Because all you old heads out there, you get to barking. You always want to bark up my tree whenever I talk about the Kang. LeBron James, if he is to catch Michael Jordan, even if he ties him and gets to a sixth NBA championship, that to me would be the extra nudge he gets, the extra nudge that some of you all think he needs to be considered the greatest player of all time. If LeBron James is able to capture a fifth and sixth championship with Philadelphia, he at that point, to me, clearly surpasses Michael Jordan as the greatest player of all time. Let's just talk about some of the notes, some of the longevity notes here for LeBron James, because to me, that's the difference maker. Not only do I think he's going to go down as the greatest basketball player of all time, I think he's going to have a real argument to be considered the greatest athlete of all time. The longevity, unmatched. The amount of time at the peak of his powers, unmatched. Yet there's still a sector of people out there that'll tell you LeBron James isn't good enough. There were roughly 140 active players born after LeBron's NBA debut. Just to give you some context on the legacy, guys, he's played against 37% of all players in NBA history, guys. Y'all get how crazy this is? He's outlasted every player from the 03 to the 06 draft. He spent more than half of his life as an all-NBA player. His oldest opponent was born in 1962, damn it. So don't come on this network. Well, we encourage you to come on the network. We always invite you. You family here on Westwood One Sports. But don't think I'm agree with you. If you call into this program here this morning with any LeBron slander talking about legacy, blase, blah. He's played against 1,800 different opponents. He's had 250 different teammates. He's played against 12 father-son duos. He's played against four of his son's AAU high school and college teammates. Longevity, ladies and gentlemen, that to me is the number one defining reason why LeBron James is going to go down as the greatest athlete of all time. Therefore, in turn, the greatest NBA player of all time. That's where we're at right now, and that's what this decision ultimately was rooted in. The decision to go to the Philadelphia 76ers was ultimately rooted in LeBron wanting to chase and catch Michael Jordan. And the reality is, if you're, y'all call me a Bron sexual, if you're a Jordan sexual, I don't know how well that's going to get over. If you're a Jordan sexual, just know there ain't going to be a happy ending to this story, pal. I'll tell you that. It won't be a happy ending to this story, because at the end of the day, I believe it in my heart of hearts. I fully believe when LeBron chooses to hang it up, when LeBron decides that he's done enough, it will result in him being the greatest NBA player of all time. And y'all know how I feel about this. How are we on the audio front here? Do we have some of the great reaction here? That's been the best part of this, is seeing and hearing others across the country react to one LeBron James making a decision that, quite frankly, rocked the sports world yesterday afternoon. I'm out walking to the mailbox. I'm waiting on I ordered this cool turmeric soap off of the TikTok shop. And it's not going to come as a traditional package. It's going to come as mail. So I went to check my mailbox in my Amazon locker.
1: What soap?
0: It's called turmeric soap.
1: Oh, okay. I think I've heard of it. What is that, like a flavor or something?
0: A flavor?
1: Yeah. No. Listen, I'm not Carlos, a soap connoisseur, brother.
0: This is where we have, reality meet technology. If you're listening right now on one of our over 200 plus affiliates out there nationwide, we appreciate you locking in. I encourage you, I plead with you to join us on YouTube as well. Just search Westwood One Sports Night. You'll see that my skin is virtually made of glass, and it's because of this turmeric soap that I use by way of the TikTok shop. 310-840-4910 is the number on the talking text line. Let's get right into it. Let's ask the question that we all want to know the answer to. Will LeBron James win a title with the Philadelphia 76ers? And here's the real kicker. Is there anything that LeBron can do to match or exceed the legacy of one Michael Jordan? 310-840-4910 is the number. It's become a hot button topic on social media. And quite frankly, it to me is the biggest reason he made this decision. The biggest reason LeBron ultimately made this choice to go to Philadelphia is to catch and surpass one Michael Jordan. I'm geeked up about it as a LeBron James fan. I'm not the only one happy about the King taking his talents to the city of brotherly love. One of the most famous Philadelphians out there geeked up when the news broke. Here's Kevin Hart on LeBron coming to Philly.
2: Oh, my God. It's a double-edged moment right now. First and foremost, Philadelphia, stand the f*** up. Stand. Brian to the Sixers. First and foremost, shout out to my goddamn brother for making the right choice, for making the best choice. The city of brotherly love, it's up. You already know what it is. Damn it. Basketball is about to be big. It's about to be major. And it's because we're about to do big.
0: I'm excited, man. I'm excited for a bunch of different reasons. First and foremost, I saw a tweet yesterday. Someone was like, man, LeBron is just a business, right? He understands it. This is the next best thing to playing in New York, playing in Philadelphia. 45-minute helicopter ride. I can't wait for it, man. Opening night is going to be a movie. If Adam Silver, you alien face monster, if you're listening out there, brother, if you're listening, do us all a favor. 76ers, Spurs, from Philly on opening night. Give us what the hell we want, Adam Silver. 310-840-4910 is the number. We're just getting rolling here on Saturday Morning Sports with the youngest in charge, Janelle Willingham. I will get you up to 11 a.m. Eastern time. Obviously, we'll keep reacting to the news that broke and shocked the sports world yesterday. LeBron James officially taking his talents to the city of brotherly love. He'll be a member of the Philadelphia 76ers. Question is this: will LeBron win another championship in Philadelphia? And then the second part of this, I know, is super controversial. Is there anything that LeBron can do to either match or surpass the legacy of one Michael Jordan? 310-840-4910. We'll take your calls on that next. Football is back on August 1st and 2nd. 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
0: Yes, indeedy. Party continues here on Saturday Morning Sports with the youngest in charge, Linnell Willingham, getting you up to 11 a.m. Eastern time. A hell of a lot more to get into. Big news of the morning. Really was the big news of yesterday afternoon. LeBron James finally letting the world know where he is going to continue the next chapter of his illustrious career, taking his talents to Philadelphia. 2-year, $8 million deal with the 76ers. Year two, a player option for one LeBron James. When the news first came across my timeline, first, I shed a small tear because you all know I had been holding out hope that LeBron was going to come to the Wizards and play with his best friend, Anthony Davis, but that obviously did not happen. After I shed my small tear, I dabbed my eyes with the collar of my shirt, and then I immediately began to smile because I realized that all of you hating-ass OGs out there that don't want to give LeBron any shot at being considered the greatest of all time, what you gonna do, OG haters? Huh? Now what are you gonna do? Because if LeBron does what we all assume he's going to do, if he goes to the city of brotherly love and wins championships number 5 and 6, and then ties one Michael Jordan for the most NBA titles in the GOAT conversation, and I was going to say of all time, but then I quickly remembered, you idiot. But if LeBron James was to match or pass Jordan in terms of NBA championships, what would you have to say then, guys? What would the conversation be then? Let's throw out the number. 310-840-4910 is the number on the talking text line. First part of this, one, your instant reaction to LeBron going to Philadelphia. How did it make you feel? Where were you when the news broke? Does it make the Sixers a title favorite? Will LeBron win a title with the Sixers? And then most importantly, because I sloppily give out the prompt to you all, most importantly, is there anything LeBron can do to either match or surpass the legacy of one Michael Jordan? 310-840-4910 is the number. It's one of those mornings where I'm reluctant to go to the phones because I know what I'm going to be met with, but I'm as brave as they come. Doug is in Sarasota wanting to tap in with us. Doug, what's going on, man? Good morning.
16: What's going on, brother? How are you?
0: I'm good, man. I'm good. How are you?
16: Good. I mean, me personally, my initial reaction, my boy came up to me and he's talking about, yo, Bron's going to Philly. And I'm like, Philly? You know what I'm saying? You know, shout out to the Philadelphia Eagles. But it's funny because, like, you look at the whole thing with LeBron. I thought he was going to the Heat personally. But for me, it didn't make sense on paper because the Heat don't have the full team to kind of get him to the chip that he's trying to get to this year. I mean, Philly was good on him, I would say. It's a good fit. He doesn't necessarily have to do the heavy lifting every night, and he can still make the plays. It's like the Messi thing, you know? Like, you know, you have the support system around you, and then you make the plays when needed.
0: The second part of the question, brother. And first of all, how old are you, first and foremost, bro?
16: Me, I'm in my 30s.
0: So is there anything in your mind that LeBron can do to either equal or surpass the legacy of one Michael Jordan?
16: Okay. All right. As a person that grew up watching Michael Jordan, I can tell you, I'm going to say no, only in the sense that here's the thing. It's all perspective, right? Jordan did it all in one team. The whole thing that Brian is going to have really against him is that Jordan did it all with one team and didn't have to jump to multiple teams to do it. Other than that, I feel like everything is pretty even. Like, obviously LeBron has the points. LeBron has the longevity. Michael Jordan also took 2 years off and still was able to do what he did. But other than that, it's literally, you know, like I said, there's nothing that
0: my LeBron pushback, hasn't and done. I appreciate the call, brother. My pushback to the latter part of him saying, I hate when people bring up the fact that, oh, Jordan took time off. Could you imagine if LeBron took time off? He'd come back and average 40 the next year. Are you kidding? 310-840-4910 is the number. It's going to be a fascinating conversation on the phones. I already know how this is going to go. I just, and our guy Dalton in the YouTube chat hits this up saying the four teams thing is a wash. There's something cool to be said about being on four different teams and winning. That's where I was going to go next. See, some people are going to look at it as a slight. Have we ever seen a guy play for four different teams and win finals MVP for four different teams? Has that ever happened in the history of the NBA? Like, that to me is a massive, massive accomplishment. Not something that I would be, you know, frowning at LeBron for. It'd be something I'd applaud him for. 310-840-4910 is the number. Y'all know how I feel about it. I think he's not only the greatest, you know, player of all time in the NBA. I think when it's all said and done, he should go down as the greatest pro sports athlete of all time. That's how I feel about him, man. It's the longevity. It's him being a stand-up dude on and off the floor. It's him being an amazing father. It's him giving back and pouring into every community he ever, you know, gets to touch. You know what I'm saying? Like, I don't know. There's also, And I'm debating as to whether or not I'm going to look at the audio. She hopefully Carlos decided to just bypass a certain audio clip because I know damn well I didn't have the heart to play it here on this program. I'm sure you know which audio clip I'm talking about. Oh, Carlos with a K. We'll get things maybe a little controversial a little bit later on as the show rolls. But I don't know, man. This is to me such a polarizing conversation, and I'm happy. This is what's so great about our audience on this show in particular. I'm a 28-year-old, guys. How many 28-year-old nationally syndicated sports talk radio hosts are there across the country to give you this perspective? Because I know what everyone's going to say. I know what everyone's going to say. There's nothing he can do to catch Jordan. There's nothing he can do to catch Jordan. As Carlos is donning his Michael Jordan 23 jersey. That's the other thing I'm interested in. What number does LeBron wear in the city of brotherly love? I think 6 is retired, isn't it? For Dr. J?
1: Yeah, I'm Dr. J. Sure. Yeah, that's
0: so
1: retired.
0: I assume LeBron will don the number 23.
1: He should just go for Jordan. Wear 45.
0: Oh my God.
1: He wants to be like him so badly. Jordan.
0: He doesn't. He's better. So he should wear 46. 310-840-4910 is the number. Will LeBron win another championship with the Philadelphia 76ers? And is there anything he can do to either match or surpass Michael Jordan from a legacy standpoint? Let's go to my main man, Tommy, out in Michigan, wanting to check in. Tommy, terrific. What's going on, pal?
19: Oh, yeah. Good morning, Linnell.
0: Good morning, brother.
19: You know what? One of your first questions was, you know, how did you feel about LeBron going to Philly?
0: Yes.
19: Well, personally, I could give a rat's ass where he went. he's
0: keep
19: there,
0: it real,
19: okay.
0: Tommy.
19: You know, he's like, you know what this feels like, Linnell? It feels like, okay, mm-hmm. Remember the decision? This feels like the decision,
0: yeah.
19: 3.0, maybe 4.0. Here we go again. You know what? Embiid can't stay healthy, and he's got to go through like Cleveland and New York. If he does get to the finals, I don't see him beating either San Antonio or OKC.
0: Oh, they'd handle OKC. I think they'd have a problem with the Spurs because I don't know if they've got a Wemby stopper. They'd give OKC everything they can handle. They got the perimeter defenders to stop OKC.
19: Yeah, well, it depends on if Embiid can stay healthy, which I doubt
0: Very
19: it.
0: True.
19: He never has. And I just, you know.
0: He's also never been teammates older. With the King. He's never been teammates with the King either, Tom. You know how much money LeBron spends on his body. Maybe he'll donate some of that $4 million salary this year to Joel Embiid's health. Who knows, man?
19: Yeah.
0: You're doubting
19: just,
0: it, though.
19: You know,
0: you're doubting it. You don't see him winning a title here.
19: I don't see him winning it with Philly. That's my personal opinion. You know, I'm not a big NBA honk. I'm not a LeBron hater, but I just like I said, it's just the decision 4.0. Here we go again, and a lot of people don't like it. They're getting tired of it, but I just don't think they're going to have enough to beat a team from the West. That's just my opinion.
0: It's going to be fascinating. I want to see what other additions they make. Tommy, I appreciate you as always. Good guy. Looking forward to hearing from you soon. 310-840-4910 is the number. LeBron James officially taking his talents to the Philadelphia 76ers on a 2-year, $8 million deal. Your instant reaction to the news. Where were you when the news broke? And then here's the other piece. Will LeBron win a title with the Sixers? And is there anything he could do to either match or surpass the legacy of y'all's GOAT, one Michael Jordan? Your calls on that next here on Westwood One Sports.
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2: Your full retirement benefit is $2,500 per month, right? So that means at age 67, you receive about $2,500. If you claim at age 62, you're only going to get about $1,750. And if you obviously, if you claim at 70, it's going to be higher, which would be about $3,100 per month. So that creates a roughly difference of about $1,350 between claiming at 62 and claiming at 70. So that's $16,000, $200 per year. It's $162,000 over a 10-year period.
4: That and you're really, giving up.
2: That's exactly right.
4: Right. And, and just the amount you said between 62 and your full retirement age of 67, that's a 30% reduction.
2: It is. And I think a lot of people ask or think, well, when am I eligible to take it? And really the question really should be, Tony, is which claiming age best supports my overall retirement plan? When we start building retirement plans, Social Security is really the foundation where we kind of build everything off of, right? We'll talk about some of those things earlier, but you need to understand it by claiming at 62, what you might be giving up if you, you know, if you don't claim it at your full retirement age, right? Now, why should you maybe claim early, right? Yeah. Well, one is you might have stopped working and you might need the income now.
4: Right.
2: Right. Maybe you physically can't do it. You need it. You need to pay those essential expenses, and that's what you have to be able to do, right? Maybe you have a limited retirement savings available, but that also can mean maybe you should work a few more years to get some more income as well.
4: Yeah, if you're able, yeah.
2: But you know, if you have health concerns or a shorter life expectancy, some families have that. If you're single and not concerned about protecting a surviving spouse, that could also have a play into it as well. What I would always say is before you trigger it, you know, we have a Social Security maximization report, Tony, we can run for you. We can run any different age you want to, so you can actually see what the differences are depending on how long you want to live. We can key in your expected life expectancy. We can throw in others, but we can actually do anything you really want to be able to run that report for you. Really, the most important distinction you really should look at is I need Social Security to pay for my basic expenses. I'm taking it because I'm eligible or I'm afraid the government will run out of money. I think I hear that one more than anything else.
4: Hey, I need to take Social Security at 62 because I need it to cover my basic expenses. I can no longer work. That's pretty legitimate, as you said. But then the other one, I'm taking it because, hey, I'm eligible and I'm afraid the government will run out of money. You hear that more and more, but I don't know.
2: But, you know, it's still what they are saying, Tony, is you might actually have about a 25% reduction. So, you know, back to the original example, would you rather have it a 25% reduction on $2,500 or $1,750?
4: Yikes.
2: Right?
4: Yeah, that's true. That's a great point. You know, if it's reduced by 20 or 25% in 2033 or 2032, when they say the trust Social Security Trust Fund will run out, it might be reduced to up to 25%. That's 25% of what you're receiving. And if you lock in that lower amount, it's 25% of that lower amount or 25% of a much higher amount. So you're still going to be collecting more.
2: That's exactly right.
4: That's a good point. So what are some reasons you may want to delay Social Security then?
2: Well, the first one is by delaying, you are going to receive a larger guaranteed monthly income payment, obviously, sure. Like we discussed. The larger benefit's going to continue for the rest of your life. I mean, you only get one shot at claiming. So once you claim, there's other things you can do, but you really, in reality, no one ever changes it.
4: Once you're pretty much locked in. Yeah.
2: Yep. Social Security also includes cost of living adjustments. Would you rather have a 3% increase on $1,750 or 3% increase on $2,500?
4: Yeah.
2: Right?
4: Right.
2: A higher benefit can become more valuable if you live into your 80s or even if you're 90s. We're living longer too, right?
4: Yep.
2: Delaying may reduce the amount you eventually need to withdraw from your investments. And we can, you know, we run income plans. We, at the end of the day, when we start designing a lot of this stuff, we want you to make sure that you have the most amount of your investment money left when you're 90, for example.
4: Mm. Yep.
2: So when we start overlaying Social Security on that, we're going to say, okay, yes, maybe you are delaying, but you're going to have more money later on in life because it makes more sense, right?
4: Yep.
2: You know, and a higher earner's delay may provide greater protection for their surviving spouse. I don't think, you know, you always have to consider if you're married, you always have to consider your spouse.
4: If you file early, you're locking in a lower amount, yes, which could affect the surviving spouse. If you should pass away before they do and they have a lower Social Security amount or about the same, you want them to have as much as possible because they're going to be losing one of the two Social Security amounts and keeping the highest. But if you let yours roll up, then they're going to get a higher amount.
2: Yeah. And I think you can kind of ask yourself a question, Tony. You know, which risk concerns me more? Dying earlier and not collecting as many years of my benefits, or living a very long life and wishing I had created a larger monthly income.
4: Right. That's the question, isn't it?
2: Right. Yep. So obviously the longer you live, the longer you should delay.
4: Yeah.
2: It doesn't matter what age you actually take it, Tony. We run the numbers all the time. Whether you take it at 62, 65, 70, 67, it doesn't really matter. If you wake up at age 80, you should have chose 70.
4: Yeah, exactly. Yeah, my grandfather, you know, lived to 101, so he really got him good. He made way more back than he probably paid in, obviously. And so really, it's a form of longevity protection.
2: It is. It is about that. And let's talk about marriage.

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1: Maintenance, your insurance, many other expenses are going to basically be the same or unchanged. That's why Social Security planning must also be survivor income planning as well.
2: Yeah. So let's say your spouse hasn't worked as long as you or won't be collecting that much Social Security. Yet if you decide to file early, then you're collecting a lower amount as well. And then you pass. So they're left with a much lower amount. That's something Yes. You do want to consider. You have to consider all of these aspects.
1: That's exactly right. And the other part of it is you really need to be careful, Tony, if you're going to file at 62 while you're still working, right? Mm-hmm. So for 2026, if you're under your full retirement age for the entire year,
2: Yep. The
1: earnings limit is, I hear this all the time, I talk to clients about this all the time, is $24,480. So Social Security is going to withhold $1 of your benefits for every $2 earned over that limit. The year that you're turning your full retirement age, that number does bump up to $65,160, and they're going to take generally $1 for every $3 over the limit.
2: Yep.
1: Obviously, once you're full retirement age, you can claim, get your full as well as not be penalized, and still receive, earn your paycheck as well.
2: Yeah, that's my neighbor's situation. He filed at 62 because a buddy of his told him that's when he should file. He kept working until he was 70. And he was making six figures a year, well over the $24,000 limit. So basically, he had enough withheld where all his Social Security was withheld until he retired at age 70, which if he had let it roll up to age 70, he had plenty to live on until then, he would have gotten a much higher amount. I mean, it's a huge mistake.
1: And so many people... Yeah,
2: hundreds of thousands of dollars.
1: Right. And so many people, Tony, say, well, I'm going to invest that money, and they turn out not to invest it.
2: Right. Especially if it's being withheld. But even if you do take it early and you're not working or you're not making that and you get the Social Security, if you take it at 62, saying, well, I'm going to invest it and earn more than I could if I let it roll up. But are you? Most people don't end up doing that, like you said.
1: That's right. And one of the last points I want to talk about, Tony, are taxes. Sure. Taxes. It's all about paying Uncle Sam, right?
2: Yep.
1: So, you know, suppose you do retire at 62, but maybe you delay your Social Security until 67 or even 70. During those lower income years, you may have opportunities to take strategic IRA withdrawals, maybe do Roth conversions, realize capital gains at potentially favorable rates, reduce future requirement distributions, and create a better balance between taxable and tax-free retirement income. So there's some opportunities there as well. And yes, you do pay taxes on Social Security. Most people, for some reason, think they don't pay taxes on it. You can pay taxes, and you can pay up to 85% of those benefits can be taxed on an annual basis.
2: Yeah, even after the One Big Beautiful Bill, which does give more tax deductions to seniors, but you can still be taxed on up to 85% of your Social Security income. So
1: that's right.
2: Glad you pointed that out.
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1: Well, this week, I want you to go spend 10 to 15 minutes. I want everyone to log into their Social Security account. Again, you go out to ssa.gov. You can create your username and password and get access to that. I want you to write down three numbers. What do you receive at 62? What do you receive at your full retirement age? In most cases, it's going to be 67 now. And what you actually receive at age 70? Do not rely on memory or estimates, you know, what someone gave you several years ago. Log in and actually get that right now. You also want to confirm your earnings history, make sure it's accurate. You can review that right on there. You can check that versus your tax returns. You should check that every year. If it is wrong, you only have 3 years in order to correct that. You can calculate your annual benefit. I want you to then calculate that annual benefit at each age. Compare that difference over a 10-year period. Now, if you're married, have your spouse complete the same.

0: same exercise. Put both sets of the numbers, you know, next to each other. Ask which benefit would remain if one spouse died. And here's the most important part. Bring those numbers the next time you meet with your financial advisor and have them run some type of Social Security report for you.
1: Yeah.
0: If they can't do that, give us a call because we can.
1: Yeah. At no charge, no obligation. You have that Social Security maximization report. And you got to ask also, what would I do differently if I knew I'd live to 90 or 95, right?
0: That's exactly right. People are living longer.
1: Yep. Yep. All right. Well, hey.
2: It's time for Myth vs. Muscle of the Week on Financially Fit Radio. In this corner, a common financial myth that could knock out your retirement plans. And in the other corner, the muscle, the financial truth that helps make your finances stronger.
0: Well, the myth, Tony, and I hear this all the time, and I hear this especially if you're probably talking to friends. You should always claim your Social Security benefit at 62 because you might die before you get your money back.
1: Yep, I hear that all the time too.
0: We've already talked about some of the reasons why, right?
1: Right.
0: I mean, this is one of the most common beliefs about Social Security. It basically treats Social Security as a break-even investment. It doesn't include your spouse. You're just looking at yourself when you do that, right? It ignores how long you're going to live. It ignores your survivor benefits. It ignores the value of larger inflation-adjusted income in retirement, receiving that annual 2 or 3% per year, right? And it's going to cause someone to make a fear-based decision. They're doing this because they're afraid of something. And it also assumes that everyone has the same health, the same finances, and the same family circumstances. And that we know that, Tony, that is not the case. Everyone's right. Situation is completely different. So the muscle, right? So for the muscle on this, Tony, claiming early could be appropriate when you do need it. Waiting may be more valuable when you actually have other assets. The higher earning spouse may have added a reason to delay. If you have a longer life expectancy, it's going to increase that value over time as well. The other part of this is when you retire, sometimes you need the higher monthly income amount. Mm-hmm. You can't be concerned about trying to break even because receiving more money from Social Security is going to reduce the pressure on your investments later on in life as well. And if you're working with an advisor, we can throw all this stuff in not only a Social Security maximization report, but we can provide you an income report that's going to show you what it's going to look like depending on what age you do want to elect. At the end of the day, it's going to be what's going to leave you with the most amount of other retirement savings other retirement savings that you've done throughout your life as well. So A, you can spend it, or B, leave it to your spouse, or C, being able to give that dollar amount to your beneficiaries.
1: Yeah, I think that's obviously huge. You want to make an intentional decision based on your personal information, not just something right. Your neighbor did or your buddy at work did. You've got to work with a financial professional who can run that report. And then you don't even need to have to necessarily do what the report says. You look at that and use that for a guideline. But then you say, okay, how does this fit in with my overall family health history, with my your time horizon on when you want to retire, how much you've saved in other accounts, hugely important.
2: All right, let's take a moment to cool down. 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
5: I'm Yolanda Harris. I'm a journalist at 10TV News. I grew up here, and after 25 years of telling this community stories, this place still means so much to me. When I'm not in the newsroom, I'm usually out supporting the same people and causes I care deeply about. I don't just report about our community, I belong to it. What happens here affects us all, and that's why we care so deeply about getting it right. And when local journalism is done right, it doesn't sit still. It moves. It moves you to act, to verify, to volunteer, to speak up, or lend a hand. It moves your mind by challenging assumptions and offering new perspectives. It moves you forward by giving you the information to make decisions and thrive where you live. And yes, it moves your heart through the kind of human storytelling that stays with you wherever you are. And at 10TV, we're here for all of it. These are the stories that move Central Ohio.
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13: It's just the reality of it. He probably would have been in Miami, I assume. Like, if that was, you know, how things ultimately played out and Jaylen Brown didn't get traded to Philadelphia, I think LeBron's a member of the Heat. I do. Because that Golden State team, will they have had a better, you know, title opportunity? That's the question here. A lot of people thought that LeBron, you know, going to Philly was not going to be possible because of the comments that Jaylen Brown made about Bronny James a couple of years ago at Summer League, virtually saying, LeBronny is not a pro. Now, LeBron James addressed Jaylen Brown in his comments. This was during this past regular season in the NBA, or the year before. He actually addressed it.
14: And, this is about this to say. This is about 2 months ago.
13: Okay, had this to say about Jaylen Brown and where their relationship stands.
15: I think you just use the motivation of a lot of people just saying that they're going to have a down year because of, you know, obviously JT being out, you know, them losing Drew, Leaves, Porzingis leaves, their whole championship team pretty much is kind of revamped, and he uses that as motivation to keep them afloat. They're playing great basketball, and it's because of him and the rest of those guys. He's taking that next step. You know, our relationship has been, you know, pretty respectful. You know, besides the you said about Bronny at Summer League.
16: I was wondering if you guys were able to get past that.
15: But other than that, you know, we've been all right, you know.
16: Were you guys able to get past that?
15: You know, we'll be all right. Yeah, we'll be all right. I think he went on social media and said something about it. It's all good, but Bronny got a long way to go, but that's another story, so.
13: Oh, man. But this is the other thing that I don't like, if I'm being honest, right? And I got to deal with this with a certain group of jabronis that do sports talk radio in Washington, D.C., who hadn't been talking basketball for years because the Wizards have sucked. So maybe their opinion doesn't matter as much. This idea that, like, I'll read this group message that I'm in with a local D.C. sports host who is a LeBron hater, and it's absolutely disgusting. Bronny should just retire and start his own podcast or clothing line and live off of his father's name. Bronny is going to do a ride along, with LeBron as he travels to Philadelphia and everywhere else across the world. You remember the scene from The Fresh Prince of Bel-Air when Will's dad comes back?
1: How come you don't want me, man?
13: That is people have replaced the two faces with LeBron and Bronny, basically disrespecting Bronny James. And look, I think it's so trifling. See, and I'm being serious when I say this. And y'all are probably thinking, this mother lover is never serious. I am. I get seriously frustrated. The way you all talk about Bronny, Slim, it's messed up. Down to y'all photoshopping him with some random white chick saying that he had a baby. You know, I got real people coming up to me asking, Bronny got a baby? Bronny got a baby? Hell no, Bronny ain't got no baby. Y'all hate Bronny, bro. And here's the crazy part. Bronny, all y'all mother lovers out there, maybe I should stop saying that. All you people out there that, you know, like to hate on Bronny, he would put his kneecap in your chin and dunk on you. All the people that talk about him can't guard him. And did you watch the brother in the G League? He cooked this G League season. He became a part of the Lakers rotation at the end of the year. And did that have to do a little bit something with Luka and Austin Reeves being out? Yes. But the bottom line is, the Lakers just fully guaranteed his contract after LeBron James decided to leave. The Lakers see something in Bronny. NBA talent evaluators see something in Bronny. So stop with this lazy-ass narrative that Bronny's not going to be in the league once LeBron is gone. Bronny's going to carve out a nice role for himself because he can jump like hell. He's smart. He's got the basketball pedigree. And he's pretty damn good, man. Y'all, like, he's not a scorer. Neither is LeBron, for that matter. So I don't know why y'all expect Bronny to be some 30-point-per-game scorer. That's not who he is, man. If Bronny could turn into Davion Mitchell, they have an excellent career. 310-840-4910. Enough of me glazing Bronny James. Let's go to my guy Josh out in Dallas wanting to check in. Josh, what's going on, good brother? No Josh. Let's go to... let's go to Kim in Florida. What's going on, Kim?
17: Hey, Linnell. How are you?
13: Welcome in, my friend. First How are you? All, I am good.
17: I listen to you religiously.
13: Wow.
17: I don't know if you hear that from a lot of women, but like, I listen to sports radio religiously. But I totally agree with you. LeBron... First of all, I'm 45 years old.
13: I'm okay. Old. So, you know, that makes me smile. That makes me smile. So you watch Jordan and you still have this perspective, Ms. Kim.
17: Yes. Oh my God. I watched Jordan like win championships. I mean, I was a kid, you know. I was younger sure. back then. But
13: he was a baby Kim at that point. I got
17: laid
13: you.
17: On the floor with all my cousins and my brother watching Jordan win championships, watching Stockton take the three for the final shot. Like, we watched all of that. And no, 2010, my dad passed away.
13: Okay.
17: But we also got LeBron at the same time. And
13: Miss Kim, first and foremost, I apologize I'm sorry for your loss.
17: Oh my God. Yeah, that was like, you know, I mean, thank you.
13: I get it. So it's a part of the circle of life, but I got to just give my condolences.
17: Thank you. But, you know, like, I lived off basketball because that's like the only thing that got me through the day, looking forward, not only to the Heat, because I'm a Heat fan through and through.
13: Okay.
17: I will live and die by the Heat. I didn't think we were getting LeBron. I hoped.
13: Really?
17: But, yeah, I didn't think we were getting him.
13: Okay.
17: I just know I've been following this team, since 2010. But every team, every night is a basketball game. So, you know, you have something to look forward to. Like, There's basketball games on every night, so I can see how he would go to Maxi and Embiid. Not so much Embiid, but Maxi.
13: It's a good group. Real quick before we let you go, Kim, do you think they're the title favorites going into next year?
17: I probably would be them.
13: Yeah.
17: The 76ers. Going into the title favorite. But Yeah, LeBron, I mean, it's built upon Maxi. Now you got Jaylen Brown, who I wanted so bad over Giannis.
13: Wow. Oh, so you would have preferred, wow. Look, don't tell that to any other Heat fans out there, Miss Kim. I appreciate the call. I do think it's fascinating, the Heat's kind of role in all of this. We got a quote from the Mind the Game podcast, and I was, you know, scrambling to try to get the audio. It'd be too hard to find. It's a quote from Rich Paul, the agent of LeBron James, saying, quote, "This is why I said all that stuff was false, all the speculation. At the end of the day, these guys are just doing their job. It was a layered decision across the board between Philly and Golden State, and he really just decided on Philly." Adding LeBron with his experience, Nick Nurse has a guy that he can let police the team so the guys don't turn on Nick. I think that's a fascinating perspective as well. LeBron garners respect any locker room he goes into. So, like, I am eager to know kind of how that dynamic is in that locker room. They're talking about LeBron being like the bad cop and Nick Nurse being the good cop. As long as it ends in LeBron, you know, hoisting hardware at the end of the season, I am all on board with it. 310-840-4910 is the number here on Westwood One Sports Night. The big news in the world of sports comes out of the NBA. LeBron taking his talents to the city of brotherly love. He'll be a member of the Sixers for the 2026 season. He has a player option for the 27 season. Does he win a title in Philly? And is there anything that he can do to either match or pass the legacy of one Michael Jordan? Your calls plus some groundbreaking numbers on the World Cup next here on Westwood One Sports.
11: 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Future Hall of Famer Mike Evans joins a talented roster. Can San Francisco stay healthy and finish the job to secure their sixth Super Bowl title? Westwood One Sports.
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13: What up? Saturday morning sports continues, baby. Youngest in charge, rocking out with you as we get you up to 11 a.m. Eastern time. I'm tired of arguing with y'all. I'm even sitting here in my own damn apartment arguing with myself during the break. Like, man, he made a really good point, but she made a really good point. But then he made a really good point. The conversation is fascinating to me when it comes to LeBron and his decision, his latest decision to ultimately take his talents to the city of brotherly love, playing with the Philadelphia 76ers. I'm going to try to read this as best as I can. LeBron had an unexpected Calvary come to his defense last night. Are y'all familiar with the Threads app? There's X.
4: It's awful.
13: And then there's Threads. Threads is like the meta version. Meta and that Facebook, Instagram family. It is the meta version of the X app. Last night, Kevin Durant went off on the Threads app defending LeBron James. And I'm not going to read each and every tweet, but the basis of what he was saying, I totally agree with. The emotion that you all have towards the game of basketball, the NBA in particular, I love the emotion, right? Y'all are, let me not say y'all, we're fans, right? That's what makes being a fan special, because we have skin in the game. We care legitimately about the end result of these contests. We care legitimately about how our favorite athletes are commentated on. We take it personally, right? I know I do. Y'all do as well. What Kevin Durant was saying last night on social media, I totally agree with. And the one fan was trying to make an argument as to why LeBron is terrible for pro sports. He was saying, KD, I'm just curious, how many teams did Kobe play for? How many teams did Mike play for? Kevin Durant responds, who cares? They all played 15 plus years and gave everything to the culture of sports and the world itself. All the other stuff is noise to me. I get why you look at it that way. You're a spectator. But when you live it, you see stuff differently. Obviously, he used a bunch of expletives and not stuff, if you pick up what I'm putting down. But, like, I think it advances the conversation in such an organic way for us here on the show, because a lot of what KD is arguing about on Threads is what a lot of you all bring to the phone lines here on West Football and Sports, talking about, you know, LeBron playing for multiple different teams and that being something that you kind of, you know, downgrade him for, man. Kevin Durant also went on to say, you know, a fan went on to say, don't ever mention LeBron in the same conversation as MJ or Kobe again with his team hopping ass. Kevin Durant responds, Kobe, Bron, and MJ, top five ever, debate me. Someone asked Kevin Durant, why are you defending LeBron so much? Get geared up for the season. KD says, LeBron embodies the game of basketball. I'm not necessarily defending Bron. I'm defending the game itself. I think it's so fascinating where the conversation has gone since this decision has been made, and even leading up to the decision, man. Just hearing the way that folks talk about LeBron, man. He is one of the most polarizing athletes of all time. I don't get the disdain that you all have for him. Our guy Adam Hurley in the YouTube chat says, Jordan was already on a super team. Thank you. You know what I'm saying? Like, that's it. That's the reality of the situation. He was already on a super team. So miss me with the BS of, oh, LeBron left so he could win. Jordan stayed because he was winning. You pick up what I'm putting down? 310-840-4910 is the number here on Saturday Morning Sports. LeBron James officially a member of the Philadelphia 76ers. 2-year, $8 million deal, a player option for year number two. Rich Paul saying that it came down to the Warriors and the 76ers as the final two teams in the LeBron James sweepstakes. What do you make of LeBron's decision? Will he win another championship? And is there anything he could do to either match or surpass the legacy of one Michael Jordan? 310-840-4910 is the number. Let's go out to Chris in Lexington wanting to check in. Chris, what's going on, man? Welcome in to West with One Sports.
1: Well, now, my man, incredible show, buddy. I said this to you before, but, man, it begs repeating. Your energy is incredible. You remind me a lot of myself, and I've said this to you, man. I would love to sit down in a sports bar with you. I think you and I could talk for hours and hours, man. Again, that's why I love your show so much, man. So
13: I appreciate you, buddy.
1: What some of you said about a half hour ago helped me shape how I was going to do this call, and it was what you said about the pressure that was on LeBron because of the phenom, you know, thing that was labeled that was put on. I can still remember the cover of Sports Illustrated with this high school kid. And I'm a huge Tiger Woods fan. I'm 56 years old. And I remember, and I link the same, because just like you said about LeBron, Linnell, not only has Tiger matched what everybody said he was supposed to do, he surpassed it. And, you know, some injuries and the marital stuff, he could have passed Jack, and I still think he's better than Jack. And it's interesting this conversation we're having this morning, because with my age, I think I don't care that Tiger's three majors behind Jack. I think Tiger's the best golfer it's ever lived. But
13: here's the thing with Tiger, though, too. I think Chris, with Tiger compared to Jack, the what he did for the game and the way that he helped grow it, I think kind of takes him over the top.
1: Linnell, you want to talk about a needle mover? And I'm sorry,
13: man. It's sad. He is the needle mover.
1: Oh my goodness, man! I mean, he is the bus that, or he's the person that's driving that train. And the ratings for right sure. now, I won't turn us into a golf conversation if I ain't got other callers. But I mean, the ratings are just—they're in the toilet. Why? Because that was not playing. But I digress. I'm a Pittsburgh native, so I didn't have an NBA team. But I loved the game of basketball since I was a kid. And it's kind of funny we're talking about Philly because Dr. J, I was 13. I was 13 when they won that championship with Moses. Okay. And so, I mean, but then, you know, University of Pittsburgh's basketball team was awful. So I just wanted to watch some good basketball. And I fell in love with Mike back at North Carolina. And so I followed it. And the only reason I say, for me, and there's really, and you're right, this is to go back and forth. They're clearly, for me, they're clearly the two best basketball players I think that's ever lived.
13: For sure.
1: The reason I give it to Mike, sure. only because he, mm-hmm. I saw him do things that I have never seen another basketball player do. And one of that's the fair. Things, Janelle, that a lot of people don't bring up is the way he played defense and how many first-team all-defensive teams that he was on, besides winning and finals MVPs and scoring titles and whatnot. And the last point, Linnell, is
13: that is the era that's the point where I think he's got LeBron is on the defensive end. I gotta let you run, brother, because we're up against the clock. I appreciate you as always, man. Look forward to hearing from you soon. 310-840-4910 is the number. When we come back, final hour of power. We'll keep running through the calls on LeBron James. Plus, we'll dip our toes in the National Football League waters as well. NFL training camp on the horizon. And a certain somebody at the quarterback position a lot closer to returning than maybe you realize. We'll give you the details on that and take your calls here on Westwood One Sports with the youngest in charge, Janelle Willingham. Let's keep it rolling, baby.
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1: Final hour of power here on Saturday Morning Sports. Youngest in charge, Linnell Willingham, rocking out with you. Man, we're going to get into the NFL briefly before we get out of here, coming up in about 5 or 6 minutes. I do want to wrap up the calls on the phones when it comes to, oh, no. Just got some breaking Commanders news. If you're listening out there in the DMV, Washington Commanders placing cornerback Trey Amos on the physically unable to perform list to start camp. Wow. I'm like stunned by this because I'm a Commander diehard through and through. Wow.
2: I feel like that meme where it goes,
1: training camp's coming
2: up. Oh, no. Anyway.
1: From the Commander's X account. Oh, no. If you're a Commander fan out there listening, I apologize for being so emotional about this. Normally, you all look to me as being like stable and someone that keeps us all level-headed. That's not what I am today. This news is a bummer, man. That's why they signed Rasul Douglas at corner. I think there's some I'm not going to worry. Not going to panic, but this isn't great. Yeah, I know. Listen, Carlos, your team sucks. Your head coach can't deliver pep talks.
2: I'm sorry. It's just it did suck. Did previous past tense.
1: I just like hijacked the show for like the last 90 seconds with my Commanders crying.
2: Can you really hijack your own show?
1: My starting corner. Well, you can't, right? My starting corner and my starting defensive end, both of them starting on the physically unable to perform list. Come on. Man, oh man, that's not good. That is not good. 310-840-4910. Is the number. Taking your calls on your reaction to LeBron signing to Philly. Where were you when it happened? Who'd you tell first? Do you think he wins another title in Philly? And then is there anything he could do to either equal or pass the legacy of one Michael Jordan? We'll get back to your calls on that. Coming up in a hot second, I did want to run you all some numbers real quick. Just to kind of explain the greatness of LeBron James and the longevity. I read these numbers earlier in the program. And I'm going to give it to you again if you're just now joining us. There's a reason why I pop it so hard on LeBron. Pause. There is a reason why I go so hard in the paint for LeBron in terms of him being the greatest of all time. And I'm telling you, it's not just about the rings for me. I don't believe in ring culture. I think ring culture, y'all have burnt ring culture out. Y'all have overdid it. Just like BBLs, just like veneers, you know what I'm saying? Just like Lululemon and Fashion Nova Men's. Y'all done burnt it all into the ground.
2: Oh, Fashion Nova Men should have never been
1: oversaturated. Well, hold the hell on now, Carlos. All right, now, you better ask somebody.
2: Nope. Fashion Nova Men's is Fashion Nova Men's. Shot in the shine.
1: Sheen.
2: Whatever.
1: Also, very good clothing. LeBron James, though, the longevity that he has been able to, you know, accomplish here, what we've seen from him over the course of his career, makes him not only the greatest basketball player of all time, guys, I think it makes him the greatest athlete of all time. He is the most highly touted draft prospect in the history of pro sports. Nobody's ever come out and entered a draft with as much pressure as LeBron James had on him. Not only did he live up to the pressure and live up to the expectations, guys. He surpassed them. He surpassed them. Off the court, flawless track record, married his high school sweetheart, played on the same damn team as his kid. Kids don't get in trouble. He's just a stand-up individual, man, and I think his off-the-court stuff is just as important. The numbers, though, in terms of his longevity, man, is why I think he's the greatest athlete of all time. He has played against 30... When I read this, it almost makes my damn chin drop down and kiss the damn hardwood floor in my apartment. He has played against 37% of NBA players in NBA history. You know how crazy that is? You know how long the NBA has been around for context? Ridiculous. He spent more than half of his life as an NBA player. His oldest opponent, Kevin Willis, born in 1962, damn it. Come on. He's played against 12 father-son duos. He's played against four of his son's AAU high school and college teammates. He's older than six active NBA head coaches. He's played against five active NBA coaches. I don't know what else to say about him, man. He's the game's all-time leading scorer. There's nobody ever in the history of pro sports that will ever have a career that touches one LeBron James. And some people are going to say, what about Brady, Linnell? What about Brady? Brady went out sad. Brady went out sad the last time we saw him. He didn't end well. Didn't end well. LeBron, writing his own story here, man. 310-840-4910. It's how you hit us up on the talking text line. If you're on the line, stay there, man. Just be a little patient. I'll get back to you coming up here in a hot second. I did want to give you all some numbers from the World Cup that were just absolutely staggering to me. Now that we can stop pretending like we're a soccer country, I think that we can pretend. Now that we're not pretending like we're a soccer country, we can actually acknowledge how well you all did as fans supporting this World Cup, watching it on television. I couldn't believe it, man. One, the World Cup was fun. Like, all jokes aside, like, I thought it was great for the country. The economic stimulus package that it provided us was great. I love the fact that we didn't have anybody acting a fool. There was no mass fights or anybody getting ran over, nothing crazy like that. We were all on one accord, all fighting for the same thing, all rooting for the same thing. So I loved it. These numbers, though, are staggering, and they show just how popular soccer may be. Couple of numbers for you. 124.5 billion minutes viewed on the World Cup between Fox, FS1, and Tubi. In context, the NFL regular season on Fox had 113.2 billion minutes of viewing, meaning that the 1 month stretch of the World Cup, it was watched more than the NFL on Fox this past year, guys. You know how crazy that is? For a league that we call king in the NFL, the World Cup had more eyeballs on it, had more watch time on it than the entire NFL regular season slate on Fox. 42.5 million World Cup final viewers on Fox during the match window. That is the largest audience for a soccer match on a single network in history. In history, guys. So, look, I know I got on you all a lot throughout the course of the World Cup saying that we're like fake soccer fans and we're a fake soccer country because y'all don't really care. Maybe I'm totally misguided and you all do care. You know what I immediately thought once I read some of those numbers on just how popular the World Cup was? The Premier League, right, is the most famous professional sports league. Pro soccer league, right? The Premier League.
2: Yeah, you could say Premier, maybe the Champions if you like the All-Star field, because the Champions League is like the best of each of the pro leagues facing each other.
1: So let's just use the Champions League and the Premier League because those are like the two most competitive. They've got the most stars, right? When I read those numbers, the first thing that I thought is like, because we're going to leave Major League Soccer out of the equation. MLS sucks.
2: Oh, yeah.
1: Everyone knows it.
2: Yeah. I'm a season ticket holder. I know it sucks.
1: Yeah. And look, good on you for at least supporting the product. But when it comes to the Premier League and the Champions League, when I read those numbers, I immediately think those leagues have to do a better job increasing their visibility, because clearly there is a market. Clearly people want to watch. It's just not easily accessible. Like, if you were to tell me, oh, the Premier League final is on, like, where does the Premier League final air? Did that air on Fox? It may have.
2: I'm just saying it does.
1: Overall, but is it on Fox or is it on FS1?
2: That's a good question. It's probably on FS1. You're right. It's not like broadcast tape or TV where everybody's, you know, going into the rabbit ear antennas to get in it.
1: You see where I'm coming from, though? Like, for a sport that has so many people that care about it, for a sport that clearly is popular, I think the Premier League, the Champions League, which is going to kind of, you know, quench our thirst until the next World Cup, right? Those leagues got to do a better job increasing their visibility, man, because those numbers tell you there's an appetite for it. People care. I just think it's a little covered up. And I felt that way about the WNBA, too, and clearly I was made a fool with that. But yeah, you know where I'm coming from with this. I think there's such a market for it, and I think the give-a-damn level is a lot higher than maybe the average bear realizes. But for the World Cup to have more viewership minutes than the entire NFL on Fox slate, which got 17 weeks, lasted 17 weeks, for the World Cup to be more viewed from a minute-by-minute perspective, I think it's fascinating. And it shows just how much people care about soccer in this country, despite me thinking that you all were lying about how much you liked soccer. Dan is in California wanting to check in. Dan, what's going on, brother?
3: Hey, how you doing, sir?
1: Doing good, Dan. What's going on?
3: I think you're on this morning. You must have had 20 cups of coffee or something, huh?
1: This must be your first time tapping into the program, huh, Dan?
3: Maybe the second with you, sir. Am I off track on that? You're a natural.
1: Oh, no, we're always like this, baby. This is what it is. This is why they got me here.
3: Good for you. Good for you. Hey, back
1: what
3: to
1: you
3: the,
1: got for us, though, buddy?
3: The topic on LeBron versus Michael.
1: Yes, sir.
3: If you will, you let me talk a little bit afterwards?
1: Because I'm cutting to the chase. Go ahead.
3: I'm on the side of Michael myself. I'm 67, so I would put the
1: 6'7".
3: Yeah, there you go. Yeah, I heard that.

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1: But I think that might be a little bit overrated. And I'll throw something out there.
2: Brother, and I'm going to let you run because we got to get to some other calls, but you lost me there. You can't call or say anything's overrated when it comes to LeBron. He's doing something we've literally never seen before. How can you call it overrated? Rob is in Clearwater. What's up, Rob?
3: You're the man. You're fair to everyone. Aylin, LeBron had to go to the Sixers. How could LeBron not go to the Sixers? They're the only team in the NBA who has four stars like Jaylen Brown, Maxey Adekunbo, Embiid if he plays. No other team can anybody name that has four stars like that. That's why they're the favorite now to beat the Knicks. They're the favorite to be the Eastern champ, and they'll go against San Antonio or Oklahoma City. Can you name, can anybody name a team with four stars like Jaylen Brown, Maxey Adekunbo, and Embiid, and that's why LeBron had to go to them.
2: He had to go there. And look, you know what I also think it showed, Rob? I think it shows what LeBron has kind of been, I don't know, maybe reluctant to say publicly. He cares about the championship culture. He cares about being widely, you know, renowned as the greatest of all time. And I think that has something to do with this decision as well, man. He is trying to catch Michael.
3: The chance for another ring, no doubt about it. And he knew this was the only spot he had a huge edge on any other team.
2: For sure. I appreciate you as always, Rob. Hope to hear from you soon, buddy. 310-840-4910. Rod is in Texas. What's going on, Rod? What you got
4: What's for us, going man? On, buddy? Say, man.
2: What's going on, man?
4: Do people forget that Michael Jordan had Scottie Pippen winning those same six championships,
2: Come on, man? Talk to him, Rod.
4: Man, and people never look at any team Jordan won with. Jordan's teams was all loaded with great players at those positions. He didn't have great centers, but he had the best three-point shooters the league had. Three of them.
2: Yeah.
4: At one time,
2: almost. And look, and they had a pretty formidable front court, didn't they?
4: Now, Pete, this now. People forget, in North Carolina, he played beside James Worthy and Sam Perkins. My grandmama could play with them and win a championship.
2: Shout out to your granny,
4: Rod. You're playing in the 80s. We love the 80s. Damn. I'm 53. I saw these guys. Mm-hmm. Magic was my guy. But you're playing in a league that had very few athletic guys.
2: Come on, man.
4: The talent was minimum. That's why they felt like it was so rough. It wasn't rough. These were sloppy guys because they weren't talented.
2: Mm.
4: Come on, man. You can't tell me.
2: Can I run something by you, Rod? Can I run something by you real quick, Rod?
4: Go ahead.
2: I said it earlier on the show. I don't know how long you've been waiting. I said it earlier on the show. I think we're in the golden age of NBA basketball in terms of the talent that's currently in the league, man. I don't think there's ever been this many stars at one time.
4: I ask people this question all the time. Name the next best shooting guard behind Michael Jordan when he was winning.
2: Say that again.
4: Who was the next best shooting guard in the league when Michael Jordan was winning? It was Reggie Miller. That's it.
2: Reggie Miller? I'm about to say, is Gary Payton considered a shooting guard or what?
4: Yeah, but Gary Payton was...
5: He was more of a
4: player. He was good, but he wasn't considered great.
2: Right, I feel that.
4: So, people keep forgetting about the greatness that Jordan had. He didn't do anything until Pippen got there. Now, Mike, on the other hand, LeBron has made people great. LeBron has gotten people paid. We can't find anybody who's done anything after LeBron leaves the team. Austin Reeves.
2: I think his impact on others.
4: Because of LeBron.
2: For sure. And I think his impact on others isn't talked about enough. Also, Rod, look, he's got the greatest NBA Finals comeback we've ever seen in the history of the sport. Talking about being
4: against
2: down 3-1.
4: Against
2: to the greatest
4: team
2: ever, arguably. Come on.
4: Exactly.
2: Now, I appreciate you as always, Rod. I look forward to hearing from you soon, man. I got to let you run because we're up against the break. 310-840-4910. My guy Rod brings it every time. He joins the program here on Westwood One Sports. A lot more to get to here in the final half hour or so.

0: of the program. We'll continue to run through your calls if you got them. I want to dip our toes in the National Football League water next. We'll do that in a fresh installment of Say What here on Westwood One Sports.
1: Patriots training camp opens today. A.J. Brown arrives with enormous expectations. Can the star wideout be the missing piece for Drake May and the defending AFC champions? Westwood One Sports.
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0: About a half hour left to go here on Saturday Morning Sports with the youngest in Charles and L. Willingham getting you up to 11 a.m. I panicked to start the 10 o'clock hour because we got some training camp news by way of my Washington Commanders. Trey Amos broke his leg November 11th against the Lions and is still not ready to go. Not a great sign. He's going to start on the physically unable to perform list. I think the reason, first and foremost, if someone fractured their fibula in week 10, you would expect them to be full go on day one of training camp, right? Like that's, I'm not being overly, you know, what's the word I'm looking for? I'm not being unrealistic in terms of my expectations, in terms of the timeline for recovery, am I? That, to me, it worries me a little bit. It does. And people are on social media in Commander's land, you know, trying to figure out, hey, like, are they going to be fine or not? Is he healthy? Is he not healthy? Oh, it's stressful. It's stressful. I would much rather be a Commander's fan right now, though, than a Giants fan, is what I would say. Because the Giants suck. The fact that Malik Nabers is not on PUP, but Trey Amos is, doesn't make me feel great. We'll see, though, man. We'll see. Ja Morant officially arrived in Portland, by the way, people. Not that anyone cares, but.
19: Not a soul.
0: Not a soul. It's also expected, according to Eric Nem, that the Miami Heat are expected to go hard after Russell Westbrook to be their either backup point guard or starting point guard. Probably their starting point guard, I would think. I don't think he's going to let Davion Mitchell start over him, right? That's something that's expected to happen. Keep your eyes, first of all, keep your ears on Westwood One Sports. Keep your eyes on the YouTube stream. Just search Westwood One Sports Night. But seriously, keep it locked on the station all day long, forever, honestly. But specifically over the next couple of days, now that LeBron has signed, we're going to see the second wave of NBA free agency. There are a lot of guys, you know, that are very much out there and available to sign with other teams that haven't yet to this point, simply because they've been waiting on LeBron's decision. One of those dudes, Kentavious Caldwell-Pope, signing with the Philadelphia 76ers, going with LeBron James. They may go 82-0 next year. How the hell are they going to lose to anybody, man? Ugh. All right. Let's get to some audio. We haven't done this in a little while. The most highly anticipated audio vault in the world of sports talk radio. Another edition. Say what?
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24: There's a drive in a deep left field by Castellanos. It will be a home run.
25: Come after me.
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1: It's Say What?
27: Say What?
1: With Linnell Willingham and Carlos with a K.
28: Oh, I feel like, Linnell, we haven't done this in like
2: 3 months, even though it's probably realistically been like one. But summertime vacation, people, deal with it. We will start today's edition of Say What with Patrick Mahomes. All you people that have your fantasy teams named after him, rolling with Mahomes, rejoice. Because he brings the latest in press conference. You know, training camps are starting to get underway. OTAs and all that mandatory stuff is behind us. So training camp right around the corner. Patrick Mahomes talking to the media. He's outlining the next steps of his recovery.
4: Goal to be able to practice when we got the training camp. And so we've kind of hit that next step. And now it's just going to be about building and keep getting better and better. And so that whenever the regular season comes around, I can try to be available and ready to play.
5: When did you know for sure that you're going to be able to practice the first day?
4: Like 2 days ago. So I was able to go down and meet with doctor and just kind of go through the stuff like that. And then him seeing the numbers and stuff that I've been putting up, he gave him the comfortability to let me go out there and be fully cleared to practice, which, I mean, I don't get hit, so that's one part of it, but it's still good to be out there and have bodies around and being able to go through and run the offense. This is just another checkpoint on the schedule, you know, and so you have to continue to work. It's not like it's over and I'm just going to be able to play a game tomorrow. It's you got to continue to work and get better and better and go throughout practice and prove to the coaches, prove to the doctors and everybody that I'm the same quarterback I was before, if not better, and I can go out there and take care of myself and win football games. I'm a competitor, so game day I'm going to want to be out there, but I understand the process of getting myself ready to play in the regular season is more important, but we will see. I mean, the coaches and docs will kind of make that decision for me, but I'll prepare myself like I'm going to play, and then if I'm just doing a very hard warm-up, I will take that as serious as playing in the preseason game, and so it's just so it's a couple weeks away, but it feels like a long ways away. I'm going to go with the next step of just kind of going out there with the rookies this week.
0: An update on our homie Pat, who is expected to be ready to go for week number one with the Kansas City Chiefs. I got to double check. I believe, does Kansas City not open up? Do they open up with Denver? They do. They open up with Denver. First Monday night football game of the year. So that is going to be interesting, ladies and gentlemen. The Chiefs schedule out of the chute. Home for Denver, home for Indy. Then they're at Miami, at Vegas, home for the Chargers, at Seattle, at Denver. So how they come out of that first stretch of play is going to be huge in terms of what they are. Yeah, I know I'm very bullish on Kansas City. I think they are going to be the team that represents the AFC in the Super Bowl. So there is that. What do you got next for us, Carlos?
2: Their ceiling is mid. But NFL is not the only football that's around the corner. Brother, college football's in 5 weeks. I just looked at the calendar. I had to double take it. Week zero is in 5 weeks. We'll be getting TCU and UNC in Ireland. That'll be in 5 Saturdays from now, although the official opening week of week one of college football is the week after. So 5 or 6 weeks, depending on what you think counts as real football, college football. So one of those conferences, of course, the SEC. Everyone wants to glaze and tell you the SEC is the greatest conference in the world, in the universe, dare I say.
0: In the world!
2: So what exactly defines a great conference? Well, here is Nick Saban, former Alabama head coach, to discuss that.
6: Well, I think what, first of all, whoever wins a national championship doesn't define who has the best conference.
2: Mm-hmm.
6: I think the best conference gets defined by how many good teams do you have from top to bottom, and I think the SEC.
0: Hey, hold on real quick, Andrew. Can you stop Saban's lying ass for a second? Are you kidding me? Since when, ladies and gentlemen, does the national championship conference, since when does the Natty not represent the best conference? What are we doing? And Nick Saban, I love you as much as the next man does, but stop lying. Are you kidding? Goalpost movers, man. I heard Coach Summerall, the new coach for Florida, say that when I was growing up, there was 3 conferences. It was the AFC, the NFC, and the SEC. That's not the case anymore, ladies and gentlemen. It's the Big Ten's world, and we're just living in it. Let's hear more from lying-ass Nick Saban.
6: Well, I think what, first of all, so I do think that the Big Ten has had three really, really good football teams. I mean, Michigan had a great team, beat us in overtime in the playoffs, you know, 3 years ago, Ohio State, Indiana. They had really, really good teams. We continued last year. We had five teams in the playoffs, you know, as an SEC conference, which says that there's, you know, pretty good depth in this league. A couple other teams, Vanderbilt and Texas, could have got in. So there's a lot of good teams in the SEC. I think every coach is trying to get his team to play at the highest level possible and hopefully get the best results possible. And if that leads to a championship, that's the ultimate goal. But I don't think they feel pressure just because somebody else won a couple championships.
0: I mean, look. Part of what Nick said was okay. The reality is the SEC is in the midst of one of their longer national championship droughts of the 2000s.
2: Mm-hmm.
0: What is it, three or four straight non-SEC title years, man? So I know they're feeling the pressure. But here's the reality of the situation. Our friends at the DraftKings Sportsbook gave us these odds. When it comes to the top one, two, three, four, 5, 6, 7, 8, 9 teams. When it comes to the teams that have the best odds, the top nine, Ole Miss comes out at plus 3,000 by way of the SEC. LSU at plus 1,800 by way of the SEC. Georgia at plus 850. Texas at plus 750. So Vegas feels like it's either going to be the SEC or the Big Ten, as Ohio State's plus 600, Indiana's plus 800, Oregon plus 750. They've got Miami at plus 1,100. Why do I bring this up? The team with the top odds, the team with the top three odds, Ohio State, Notre Dame, and Oregon, none of them play in the SEC. That's the problem, Nick Saban. The SEC, not what it once was. I think the title drought continues in 2026. As far as the conference as a whole, I think Ole Miss is the dark horse because they have the best quarterback in Trinidad Chambliss. And I love me some Pete Golden. We're going to let you hear from Pete Golden coming up here in a second, but I want to read you this quote. He gave this quote to David Hale of ESPN. Coach Golden said, look, this is how I got Trinidad Chambliss to stay at Ole Miss and not enter the portal once he was granted that extra eligibility. He said, quote, I said, Google Lane Kiffin, the dude that they would have built the statue of out here 3 days ago. Google his name right now. They wouldn't piss on him if he was on a quote. Ow! Could you imagine how much disdain you got to have for a person? To not be.
2: I mean, Tennessee fans feel the same way. Raiders fans feel the same way. I mean, there's a lot of brimstone and fire when Lincoln leaves a program. You mentioned 1,000. Pete Golden. Why not? Let's play him now. Why not just play him now?
0: Do it.
2: New head coach of Ole Miss says they can't hang their hats on what happened last season.
3: You start reading your press clippings, and you start pouting yourself in the back. You're going to be the only one patting. And you're going to look up, and your feelings going to be hurt after you play in Louisville. You know, and how many times is it going to take you to get hit in the face before you recognize, no, I got to work hard just like everybody else does. Not if I got to work harder. And we got to have good plans. We got to practice really well. All the little campaigns and all the feelings ain't going to mean you're going to have hurt feelings after you get your ass whooped. And that's just the truth.
0: last year I fell in love. I fell in love with Kurt Cignetti. Because he is just a no-nonsense, wear-it-on-his-sleeve-at-the-podium type of cat. I'm telling you, if you've never played a team sport, I wonder if you could, like, relate. Coach Golden's the type of coach that I want. Coach Cignetti's the type of coach that I want. He honest, transparent. I don't ever want to question. And look, it's like I'm like this even in the workplace with our bosses here at West Bourbon Sports. Don't leave me in the dark. I want to know where I stand, damn it. That's what Coach Golden does, man. It's the type of coaching that I think in 2026, in this age of social media, where all these kids think their bleep don't stink and that it smells like roses, you need a guy like Coach Golden and Coach Sig that's going to humble your low ass and tell you, hey, you either got it or you don't. The most difficult job in sports, I say it all the time here on this program, in terms of a coach, is having discernment of like, who can I pat on the back to motivate them, and who do I got to put my foot up their ass to ultimately motivate them? It's one of the tougher things in sports. What else we got, Carlos?
2: All right, let's switch gears, because we talk a lot about the show of the LeBron decision going to that wasn't a pun, that was accidental. LeBron decision going to Philadelphia. So now he's going to be joining the 76ers on a 2-year, $8 million deal. The best bargain in all of sports. I mean, shout out to LeBron. He don't need money anymore. But of course, when you talk LeBron's, there is a subsection of you that wants to talk about Michael Jordan. So the old LeBron versus Michael Jordan debate rears its ugly head again, to the point that it got to the White House. Let's hear from the President of the United States, Donald Trump, on who he thinks is the GOAT between LeBron and Michael Jordan.
7: Where do you stand on LeBron versus Michael Jordan as the best ever?
8: Well, Michael Jordan's a guy that's a friend of mine. Play golf with him. He's a really good guy. And I think LeBron is, maybe he's a racist, but maybe he doesn't like Trump. I don't know. But so I would say Michael Jordan all the way.
0: I only like people that like me. Man, when I heard that, let me just be honest with y'all, right? So on X, right, you see the caption, and then you see the video. If you've been on Elon's at X recently, you understand that like the new popular sexy thing to do is to write a crazy ass quote and then put video underneath of it that doesn't match. That's like the sexy thing to do right now on social media, especially with sports. You see somebody will write a crazy ass headline and then they'll put a video under it, and the video does not say what the caption said. I thought that was going to be the case with the Donald Trump tweet. When I read that he called LeBron a racist, I thought, well, surely this isn't what the audio says. And then look no further. Trump,
2: no, that's actually real.
0: Donald Trump calls him a racist. That was actually real. Donald Trump also saying, I only like people who like me. Which I can't say that I disagree with.
2: Yeah.
0: That's the worst thing he said. It's not the stupidest thing that Garfield's ever said. It's not. let's do this. I guess that wraps up Say What with our beloved kitty cat of the United States, Donald J. Trump. 310-840-4910 is the number. Let's do this. We got one final segment to go. I promised you all something earlier in the show that I don't even know if you realize, but I'm going to pay off the promise coming up on the other side of the break. We give you each and every, you know, Saturday and Sunday, our final segment. We call it our Cup of Joe to go. We're going to have a special guest join us in our Cup of Joe to go. 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
9: 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A.J. Brown arrives with enormous expectations. Can the star wideout be the missing piece for Drake May and the defending AFC champions? 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
0: One final segment to go. Here on Saturday Morning Sports with the youngest in charge, Linnell Willingham, rocking out with you as we get you up to 11 a.m. Eastern Time. I told you all earlier in the show that we would have a special guest stop by the program. The big news in the world of sports, though, is the fact that LeBron James officially making his decision on the next chapter of his career as he agreed to terms yesterday afternoon with the Sixers on a 2-year, $8 million deal with a player option in year number 2. LeBron joins Tyrese Maxey, VJ Edgecombe, Jaylen Brown, and Joel Embiid to make up arguably the most formidable starting five in the entire Eastern Conference. I think they should be the East favorites. Question is, will they be the title favorites? You can keep the conversation rolling with me on social media at NELL_BTP. We had so many calls here throughout the course of the show where we asked the question of, hey, does LeBron win another title? And then two, is there anything he could do to either tie or surpass the legacy of one Michael Jordan? And I'm tired of arguing with y'all, if I'm being honest. No, I'm kidding. But like, honestly, Carlos, I guess we never got your thoughts on this officially.
2: No, I never asked.
0: Do you think he wins a championship? And do you think he can surpass Michael Jordan from a legacy standpoint?
2: Ooh, so let me answer the second part first. I think there is an avenue and there is a reality in which I will have to face that LeBron can surpass Michael Jordan as the greatest of all time. So I do think we do live in that world. He can do it. I don't think the 76ers are winning a championship in the next 2 years. It's too hard to predict and guarantee that. And it is not being me being a Jordan fan, LeBron hater, anything like that. Brother, this time last year, we were proclaiming the beginning of the Thunder's dynasty. The Thunder were about to win 3-4 straight. That team is so young. No one's going to come out the West and stop them. And then the Spurs showed up. A lot of things can happen in the calendar year, my friend. So for me to sit here and say today of all days that the 76ers should be shoo-ins to win an NBA championship, not possibly one, maybe even two, I can't make that proclamation right now. We didn't think the Knicks were going to win a championship in the regular season. And then the playoffs started and they only lost 3 games. So, and 2 of them were to the Hawks. So I don't think the 76ers will win a championship, but I won't be surprised if it happens. I'm just right now, I'm taking the field.
0: I tried to boo you via StreamYard. It didn't work, though.
2: Well, your eyes said it all.
0: Yeah. So there is that. I know one person that disagrees with you. Do we have him ready? It is our next guest on the program. It is actually Philadelphia 76ers big man, Joel Embiid. JoJo, appreciate you making some time for us, man. We got him? Do we have him? We don't have him. We don't have him. I just wanted to say that with this opportunity for LeBron to join us here in Philadelphia, I'm so excited, and it really gave me opportunity to win a championship. And when you play this game and I come back in the playoffs against Boston, it was for that reason. This is all about winning championships. All the greatest of all time, that's what they get known as, somebody who wins a championship. And I know a lot of people are concerned about if I'm going to be healthy or not and whether or not I'm going to be injured next year when LeBron comes to town. LeBron spends so much money on his body each and every year that I feel like LeBron's going to help me ultimately be ready for the year. And I'm doing a lot right now just to make sure that my body is going to be ready. And I want to thank Nick Nurse, and I want to thank the front office, and I want to thank Mr. Harris. I also want to thank Bob Myers. He come over from Golden State, and he's going to bring us a championship just the same way he brought them a championship. I've been excited all off season. I know a lot of people are doubting us and me specifically in terms of what I could be. But I don't want to sound cocky or arrogant at all. But the bottom line is, when I'm healthy, it's not a better big man than me in the entire NBA. If I'm able to stay healthy this year, I think Philadelphia, we're gonna bring a championship here for you all in this city, and we're just happy to make you all proud. I said a long time ago when y'all first drafted me here to this city, what I say, I said, trust the process. And now the process looks like it may finally. That is Joel Embiid, ladies and gentlemen. We appreciate him making some time for us here on the program, man.
2: The Ben Joe, Simmons we appreciate shot him away out by Joel. Jeez.
0: Look, the big fella, he's got problems with him, clearly. You got to understand why, right? Thank you to Joel Embiid for joining us. Thank you for all of your calls. Thank you to our guy Carlos with a K back in the saddle. Andrew back in our Culver City studios, keeping us all on task. I'm back with you tomorrow, 8 a.m. to 11 a.m. Eastern Time, right here on Westwood One Sports, to keep the conversation rolling on social media at NELL_BTP.
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0: From kickoff to cash out, your weekend sports destination is BetMGM Game Day on Westwood One Sports.
1: All right, here we go on another Saturday. We're with you for the next 5 hours here on BetMGM Game Day. Alex Gold, Austin Huff with me. It has been a while, my man. We have
2: Oh my gosh.
1: Summertime in sports talk radio. I've been out of town a little bit. You've been out of town a little bit. Good to be back with the full crew. What's going on, man? We got a lot to catch up on. I'm going to cover the address, but I'm terrified to open this. There was a package waiting for me from you. There's a package.
2: Yeah.
1: I don't know what the hell you sent me. I will open that up at some point today.
2: I love the fact that you have not opened that package yet. In fact, we should do that live on the show a little bit later. But no, it's good to be back. It has been a minute. I've been off these airwaves for dang near 3 weeks now. So, and you and I haven't been on the airwaves together in longer than that. So it is good to be back. It's like a family reunion. It, you know what it is? It feels like training camp, right? You know, it's like you've had the entire off season. The players are coming back together. That's essentially what this is for us. So if we stink, just know that we're going back through the reps. We're dusting the cobwebs off.
1: Yeah, that's exactly right. Yeah, today, you know, no padded practice today, although by the time we get to the to the fourth hour or so, we better be ready to get to the game. We'll get into it. I'll say this. We might as well get ready for the start of the regular season because we had the news we had been waiting for a couple months, I think, honestly, with LeBron James, his decision yesterday. We all know he's going to the 76ers. We're going to get to that in just a second. We also do have our divisional previews to get to. We've done the AFC West, the NFC West today. We're going to get to the AFC North, talk about a couple first-year head coaches there with Cleveland, with Baltimore, obviously. I'm not a first-year head coach, but certainly a new head coach in Pittsburgh with Mike McCarthy. It's an interesting division. And then you got Zach Taylor and the Cincinnati Bengals who are trying to get that defense up to par to at least give Joe Burrow a chance to maybe get into the postseason. So we'll talk about the AFC North. We'll mix in some MLB trade deadline talk as we're, about 9 days or so roughly away from the MLB trade deadline, and how aggressive are some of these teams going to be? We all know the big names. So a lot to get to. You guys know the deal here on BetMGM Game Day. You can watch the show on Twitch and YouTube. You can search BetMGM tonight. That way you can watch the show. Our guys are watching the chat there. They'll pass along what you guys are saying to us. You can also, of course, interact on social media at Alex Gold, at Austin Huff, and on the talk and text line, 310-840-4910, 310-840-4910. But let's start with LeBron. You know, the news breaks yesterday afternoon that he is a member of the Philadelphia 76ers, 2 years, $8 million. So he's taken a massive pay cut, as we expected him to do with no matter what team he would sign. Let's just start with the decision to go to Philly. Then we can get into what it actually means for him and the rest of the NBA. But that was not the first choice for many people. In fact, if you looked at the betting markets, you know, the favorite was either Cleveland or Miami. Heck, Golden State even at one point had better odds. And then it was Philadelphia. But he chooses Philadelphia. How surprised were you that that was the ultimate destination for him? I think it's the best choice to win a championship, but I still was surprised that's ultimately where he picked.
2: Yeah, you know, if there were four teams that we thought were the front runners, Philadelphia was at best fourth. You know, they might have even been fifth in our top four. Like, that's how, like, sure, like, I'm pretty sure all of us were like, okay, he's going to Miami, he's going to Cleveland, he's going to Golden State even. But Philadelphia, I mean, like, I don't even think the biggest of 76ers fans were, like, expecting this. Like, this is shocking that it was the 76ers. In fact, it was one of those tweets from Shams Charania that, like, I had to stare at for like 3 minutes, right? Like, I did, like, okay, where's the like, is it an N? Is it two N's next to each other? Is it Shams Charania? Is it one of those fake accounts? You know, like, I didn't want to get you know, Ballsack Sports on me or anything, but I looked it over. I did my proofreading. No, it was real. And I mean, I was shocked because he wants to win a championship, right? You know, obviously LeBron did that like four or five length tweet thread that he put out, which we can go over the typos a little bit later in that thing.
1: Yeah, there's some typos. Yep.
2: Mm-hmm. You know, it wasn't the best. It was definitely did not get that thing proofread before pushing send. But he said he basically did it. It's not for family reasons. It's not for comfortability. It was to win a championship. He essentially said, "I'm ring chasing," which is funny because in no other sport are we chastising guys for ring chasing. If a baseball player joins the Dodgers, they're smart. If you know, an NFL player joins the Chiefs, they're smart, right? But if a player joins the 76ers with the one of the best rosters in basketball right now, they're ring chasing. Like, why wouldn't he ring chase? He's 42 years old. He's the oldest player in the league. He wants to win one more championship before he retires. What's wrong with that? And I think, like you said, Alex, like he did it with the best possible roster that he could have done it with.
1: Yeah, I love your point there, though, about just how we view ring chasing and how we change it for particular athletes. You know, you mentioned what happens in the NFL or Major League Baseball. I don't really think the reason why we talk about it differently in the NBA, we don't really see it happen as much in those sports, right? I mean, very rarely mm-hmm. has a quarterback done it. And I would argue the closest thing we've had to a quarterback in the NFL would be when Tom Brady went to Tampa. Now, he kind of got forced out of New England. They chose Belichick instead of Brady, clearly a mistake. But then where did he go? He picked Tampa because at that time, Tampa had the best roster in football, right? And so he joined up there. He convinced Gronk to get out of retirement, and he basically ring chased in Tampa. And nobody really criticized him for that, even though part of that was because of how it ended in New England. You know, like I don't consider, you know, like Aaron Donald with the Rams, if he actually unretires and plays, he's obviously coming back to win a championship. Is he ring chasing? You know, LeBron James, I have no problem with it whatsoever. I think the problem that he runs into is when we're nitpicking everything, when we're talking about the GOATs in sports. So we're comparing LeBron and MJ, or we're comparing Tom Brady and Mahomes, or Mahomes to Peyton Manning, or whoever we're trying to make the comp to. We're finding every little detail to separate the two, and people are doing that to LeBron because there's other players in the end, like Chris Paul was ring chasing. He never got one. Chris Paul was ring chasing.
2: Yeah. Right?
1: Nobody really was all that critical. Everybody's like, oh, I hope he goes and wins one. LeBron does it, and it's because it's the LeBron MJ debate.
2: Yeah, no, it's a great point. And it's kind of we created this ourselves because everyone wants to compare LeBron versus MJ. And the only way they do it is by rings. Michael has 6 rings. He's 6-0 in the NBA finals. You know, LeBron has what, 4? Like it's literally like, that's all we do is rip on guys for not having enough rings. And then we also out of the same, on the other side of our mouth, we're going to chastise them for then trying to chase rings. Kevin Durant, same thing. Kevin Durant's one of the greatest pros that we will have ever gotten to watch and or are getting to watch currently. And we're going to chastise him for jumping to Golden State and trying to win a ring, you know, like literally chase rings when that's literally the only narrative. That's the only thing we use as media or sports fans to define greatness are rings. So, yeah, of course these guys are going to, quote unquote, chase rings. Like, there's nothing wrong with it. And I think that, yeah, LeBron was literally, because like if LeBron wanted comfortability, he would have returned home to Cleveland. If he wanted familiarity, he would have gone back to Miami. If he wanted to just play with his best friends, he would have played in Golden State, you know, played with Steph. But he said, I want to win a ring. And I mean, based off of the moves that they've made this offseason and what they're already bringing back and the year that they had finally getting the Boston chip off their shoulder in the playoffs, Philadelphia is the best possible place to land. However, I will say this. It is kind of ironic because when you think about championship culture, that's not something that shows up overnight, right? Like, you brought up the Tom Brady thing with the Tampa Bay Bucks. People forget just how great of a roster, both offensive and defensively, that team was. They had a top 10 defense the year before when they were a game away from the playoffs with Jameis Winston. They had a top 3 offense with Jameis Winston the year before. Then Tom Brady joins, brings a couple of his buddies like Gronk and Antonio Brown, and they become a Super Bowl winning team. But that was already instilled. That was already beat in there. So the 76ers, this is a franchise that, I mean, they haven't reached the Eastern Conference Finals since 2001. Like, this is a team, like, Golden State, they've had their dynasty. Cleveland has gotten even a ring since before Philadelphia. The Heat, we always talk about Heat culture and the championship aspects that they built down there. It's funny that of all of the four teams left standing, he chose the one that historically does not have that championship culture built in.
1: No, but look at the roster. I mean, we all know the biggest splash in the offseason, other than Giannis getting moved, you know, with Jaylen Brown now on that team. And you look at the roster and Edgecombe, who will now be in year two. Embiid, if they can now keep, you know, the question with him is always health, but maybe with this roster, they're able to really baby him throughout much of the regular season to make sure he's right for the postseason. He clearly chose them because you look at the roster, and I know on the odds, we'll take a look later on throughout the show over at BetMGM. You know, they got the second best odds to win the East. They got the, you know, the fourth or fifth best odds to win the Finals. I think he picked the right spot to win a championship, but kind of what you were saying about the destinations and the comfortability, you know, that's where I think, as much as people want to use the chasing the ring stuff against him, if he goes and wins a ring in Philly, I view that in such a positive way, not just because it's a ring, but think about everywhere he's been getting a ring. That's awfully impressive. We all know it took him twice in Cleveland, but still, he got one in Cleveland. He got one in LA. He got one in, he got multiple ones in Miami. And now he goes to Philly. There's way more pressure on him going to Philly than if he went to Miami, where he's already won something for those fans, or Cleveland, as you said. He goes to Philly, they're expecting a championship. Anything short of an NBA Finals appearance and really a ring is going to be viewed as a disappointment and a knock against LeBron. He put way more pressure on himself going to Philly. Now, they're not going to ask him to do as much, right? Because of the talent of the roster, he's not the first or second option by any means on that team, and I think it's a good thing. But just the legacy pressure that he has, can he complete the task of getting his fifth ring and being on another team that actually gets a championship?
2: Yeah, and I'm not going to hold that first stint in Cleveland against him, nor should I think anyone. Even MJ didn't win his first ring until what, year 8 or year 9? That first stint in Cleveland, LeBron was playing with a bunch of YMCA pickup ball games, like guys, like literally just dudes. Like, I don't even know if they all had team issued uniforms. That's how bad that roster was. And he still took one of those teams to the finals. But it is just interesting that a franchise like the 76ers that has never had any expectations now literally has all of the expectations. And if they don't win in year one, which I know is a tall task, but you look at the odds, like they're already one of the, I believe they're the top team in the East to win the finals and the third overall, I believe.
1: Yeah, 4-1, 4-1 to win the East. Knicks are still plus 350, so slightly better odds. And then they're right in front of the Celtics at 5-1 at last check.
2: Right, and all of that has just vaulted since, you know, he made his decision. So it is, look, I think it's interesting. I also have, I want to get something off my chest about freezing cold takes. There were a lot of freezing cold takes yesterday. You know, people just getting lambasted on the internet for saying that either he was going to Miami or he's going to Golden State or book it, or there's no chance in hell he ever goes to Philadelphia.

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1: But he was clearly leaning Philly last week, I would say.
2: Yeah. Well, and it was funny. He says, trust the process, and then like didn't right away. He was just like, no, not like that. No. Like he caught himself. And then, you know, Rich Paul tried to, you know, skate everyone the other way, tried to do his magician sleight of hand to get everyone off that Philadelphia scent after that. But
1: how about the Miami Heat, though, who accidentally put out a scheduled YouTube press conference for LeBron? That guy got fired because we all saw the job listing like the next day. Brutal. Mm-hmm. Absolutely brutal. Like there's some mistakes you can't make in your job. Like we all make mistakes. There's some mistakes you can't make. And that was one. If you're the head of YouTube or content or whatever for the Miami Heat, that's one you can't make, man. That's just one you can't make.
2: Yeah.
1: That's the person, their job.
2: I'd love to say, let he who hasn't accidentally published a live YouTube link to the internet cast the first stone, but my goodness, man, like that was, and honestly, I thought that was LeBron having already struck a deal. And part of me wonders, you know, in hindsight, did that play a part into his decision? Was he maybe leaning Miami, and did he, you know, them kind of taking the wind out of his sails for the announcement? Maybe he did go back and change his mind. I doubt it, but I mean, it's still a possibility. And yeah, if anyone wants a job, is looking for a job, and you know YouTube at least decently well, not enough to publish a link well before it's supposed to be published, you should go and apply, because boy, do I have the job for you.
1: Yeah, that was absolutely brutal. Absolutely brutal to see play out. And then when you think about this entire offseason with LeBron, and you had Adam Silver. Remember, Adam Silver just a week ago was saying, hey, we're kind of waiting on LeBron here in order to get our schedule figured out. Then there was the reporting that LeBron was ticked off by that and was purposely delaying it because he didn't, you know, Adam Silver was pressuring him. I think we all know, by the way, the schedule. I don't know if it's opening night. Is it opening night or Christmas going to be clearly the Sixers against the Celtics or Sixers against the Knicks? Like, I think opening night should be Sixers Knicks at the Garden, and then Christmas should be Jaylen Brown playing his old team in Boston. I mean, come on, it's too easy, NBA. That's what you have to do.
2: Yeah. There are so many layers to that. Yeah, like honestly, just right. Like what this team is going to mean going into the next year. I mean, we haven't even talked about the starting five with, you know, Maxi, Brown, LeBron, Embiid, Edgecombe. Like, there's so much there. But then also, which we can get to this a little bit later in the show, but the LeBron going and pairing up with Jaylen Brown, not that long after Jaylen Brown basically ripped his own son, Bronny, and LeBron leaves Bronny back in LA. You know, like that's awkward. Like, there's just so many layers to this decision, and it is wild. I know I'm not alone when my jaw was on the floor when I saw that news come by. But look, good for Philadelphia. I will say, LeBron, if you don't perform night in and night out, you will be the most hated man in Philadelphia, because Philadelphia, look, we all know that is a tough fan base. That is a tough crowd to please. It's not going to be like LA, you know, it's not going to be Cleveland where you are beloved and you can do no wrong. It's not even going to be Miami. Like, it is going to be the most hostile fan base, home fan base, that you have played in front of. So there's so many just layers to this that I'm sure we'll cover throughout the day, but it is wild, man.
1: No question. No doubt. And yeah, if an employee of the 76ers, what a day. You know, if you're someone that works in ticket sales for the 76ers,
2: oh my gosh.
1: You're set now.
2: Yeah, everybody kick your feet on the desk.
1: Yeah, everybody's quota is met for the Philadelphia 76ers ticketing department. No doubt about it. We will talk about LeBron, of course, throughout the show today. In fact, we'll also go out to Philadelphia and talk to someone who covers the 76ers to get the reaction on the ground there in Philly to LeBron becoming a member of the Philadelphia 76ers. Up next, though, training camp is underway. There's teams out on practice fields. Let's get to some of the top storylines with camp underway in the NFL next.
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0: joins a talented roster. Can San Francisco stay healthy and finish the job to secure their sixth Super Bowl title? 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
1: 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Alex Gold, Austin Huff with you. Just getting going here. We got the list coming up in about 20 minutes or so. We add an item or two to the list, sports or non-sports, something that has been bugging us. Last week, Austin, you missed it. I added people that take their shoes and in some cases socks off on the plane. I got back from Punta Cana last weekend. Ooh. And of course, that happened yet again. To me, it's just disgusting. So that was an item that we got on the list. We'll see what we're adding this particular week as well. Yeah, you missed a lot. I don't know if I can't remember on this show if I told the full story. I know I did locally, but I almost got kidnapped in Punta Cana. So there's a lot we got to get.
2: Oh, okay. Yeah. Just another, you know, just another summer vacation away, right?
1: Yep. Potential kidnapping. I think I made the right decision. And I got to open up this package that you sent me as well. I'm terrified. It feels like clothing of some sort. So that's got me really scared.
2: And it's actually the ransom money. I thought you did get kidnapped. I sent the ransom money to your office. So
1: it's good to know you were timely with it. A little late. I must say, I'd be dead already. I'd already be dead if that was actually what it is.
2: Around to it eventually. All right. I'm a procrastinator. Okay. I put everything off to the last minute and I was like, oh, Alex is kidnapped. All right. I guess I got to run to FedEx and get a package out to him.
1: Yeah. Thank you for putting in the effort on that. All right. Let's talk a little NFL and we will get back to LeBron James landing with the 76ers. We'll take a deeper dive in the betting markets. And truly, like, what do we think of that roster in Philly? What does it say about the Heat? What does it say about the New York Knicks' chances of repeating? All that coming up throughout the show today. But NFL training camps have arrived, man. You look, we're addicted to the NFL. It is camp. I know it's not always the most exciting thing, but we were having a group chat yesterday and disagreeing on some stuff. I love it. Football's back, baby. We got camps opening up. Cardinals are at camp already. Panthers, Patriots, Seahawks, the Chiefs reported yesterday. We got the Rams and Niners reporting today. Preseason Hall of Fame game, for those that are sicker than others, is like 2 weeks away. I can't wait. Fantasy football conversations are happening again. Dynasty league trades are going down late. All kinds of stuff. Mm-hmm. What's the biggest storyline for you, though, right now? I know we're going to talk more later on in the show about the divisional odds for the AFC North. But what's the storyline that has your attention right now?
2: Well, I was going to say history being made. Up until this week, I was really excited for history to be made because the Baltimore Ravens were the first NFL team to sign a contract with an Oompa Loompa. But unfortunately, Diego Pavia is released this week. So I don't know what that means for him. I guess that still is my favorite storyline, to see where he goes. Like, and is he going to blast the Ravens on his Instagram stories like he did with the Heisman voters after not winning that? Like, I'm very mm-hmm. curious because you know me, Alex. We begin every show in the spring with a UFL update. I'm super excited. I'm hoping Diego Pavia goes the way of maybe like a Brendan Sorsby or something and joins the UFL, enters his name into the UFL draft. Yeah, which I've got a 32-round mock UFL draft that I'm ready to deliver on this show whenever you say the words. And Diego Pavia is my 1.1. He is my first overall draft pick for the UFL.
1: Why don't you wait until I'm off for a vacation or something again, and then you can do that mock draft for
2: the
1: NFL. Do it when I'm not on the show, please.
2: Full disclosure, I was the one behind the kidnapping plot to get you kidnapped just so I could talk about UFL every week on this show.
1: Man, oh man, my goodness. Yeah, I mean, look, I will say at this point, Diego Pavia's chances of playing in the NFL are maybe 1% better than Jake Paul, who claims that NFL teams are calling him this week, wanting him to join the roster, which is also another thing we got to get to at some point on the show as well. No, look, storylines, the NFL, it's full of them, right? I mean, one of them that we're all keeping an eye on, it's not really training camp, is still the ongoing Brandon Ayuk mess out in San Francisco, where he clearly wants out. They want nothing to do with him, but he's also, I think, scared off just about every single team in the NFL with his Instagram videos. There was a report this week that he bought a house. I think it was in Maryland or outside the D.C. area, or maybe it was in Virginia, anywhere, that whole DMV area, to get ready to sign with the Commanders, who we don't know if they even want him, and he's not even available yet. So it's Brandon Ayuk's storyline's interesting to me. One that, and all jokes aside, I know you and I go back and forth. You give me a hard time about Mahomes, but it was a big deal yesterday that he got cleared to practice with the ACL and LCL injury. And so, of course, that's a storyline that I think has major ramifications across the entire league, not only in the AFC West, but for a team that had 6 wins a year ago, for the entire NFL. Anytime you're talking about a guy that has won as much as he has, him being healthy, what does that do for the rest of the AFC picture? Does he look right throughout camp? Are there any setbacks, that kind of stuff? It's a massive storyline to continue to follow.
2: And a couple of other big storylines that I'm excited for this year, just to see how they transpire. One has to do with a guy who is probably set to retire soon, and one has to do with a guy who has already retired. Aaron Rodgers in Pittsburgh. I'm very curious to see if that makes any impact. My expectation is low. I'm not expecting him to just come in and then be some world beater in the North. But I do think it is intriguing because I do think that Steelers roster has gotten a lot better from last year to this year. And you bring in back Aaron Rodgers, obviously Mike McCarthy in the fold. How does that change things in Pittsburgh? But then also, I'm very curious, Aaron Donald. Are we going to see him in a brand new Rams uniform? As they just unveiled the new alternative uniforms this week, both the yellow and the white. I'm curious if we will see Aaron Donald back in the fray at some point this season. And honestly, it could be not till November that he signs on with the Rams or whatever. But if he does come back, I think that just him paired with Myles Garrett on that D line. I mean, they're already, I think, most people's Super Bowl favorites. But if you add one of the greatest interior defensive linemen that we have seen in probably our entire lifetimes to the fold, that's only going to skyrocket their expectations even higher.
1: Yeah, I think the Aaron Donald part is going to be an all year thing. Kind of what you said. I don't think we're going to see him join anytime soon, but if the Rams are rolling the way we think they're going to roll this year, especially if there's an injury on that defensive line where he's coming in to save the day. I think there's a great chance that he signs in November, early December, before you get to the grind of the end of the season. And you don't ask a player of his age to play as many games. You want him for the home stretch of the season. I could see that. As far as Aaron Rodgers, one, how about him reuniting with his family this week? Honestly, I don't know if you view that as a good
2: thing. Yeah. Oh my gosh.
1: For his football chances, but all of a sudden he's back with his parents and everything, which, look, you know what? I will say good for him. I think that's healthy. I think that's good. The fact his playing career is almost over. So to me, it's smart. You want to have that relationship when football is taken away from you here in about a year or so. But I don't know what that means for football. I don't know if that was fueling him, the haters out there, or now that this is not going to be a good thing because now everything's fine in his life. I'm not sure. Remember, he's also married. We think, right? So,
2: definitely
1: for Aaron Rodgers as well.
2: Yeah, no, he's definitely married. All right. She just goes to a different school. Okay. You don't know. She lives in Canada. All right. He's definitely, definitely married. And that's why he rekindled things with his family. It was because he wanted them to meet her too. Notice how she wasn't in any of the photos that he posted with his family. It was just him with his family.
1: True.
2: Nothing says I'm getting old than rekindling things with your estranged family, right? Like, and maybe this is him realizing, man, I haven't won a Super Bowl since I cut ties with my family. And, you know, maybe this is like, that's the missing link of like to get his, like, you know, I'm not going to say his powers back because he's been a great quarterback. He just hasn't been able to get over the hump and make it to a Super Bowl since, you know, he was with Mike McCarthy. And sure enough, he's back with Mike McCarthy. You know, time is nothing but a flat circle. Here we are right back in 2010 all over again. Could he relive the magic? I don't know. So he's got one Super Bowl ring on his finger and one wedding ring on his finger. And, you know, as much as I want to say he's a new man, it's not. He's just going back to being the old Aaron Rodgers that we knew.
1: Well, we'll have our AFC North divisional preview later on to talk about what we think of these teams, because I think there's a cap on what they can be this year with McCarthy, but I also think the floor is pretty high for the Pittsburgh Steelers in terms of how bad they're going to be. I think there's a chance they're actually win-wise right around the same 10-win ballpark that they have been for most of Mike Tomlin's time there as well. So we'll get to that division. The only other storyline that had my attention this week, I don't know if you heard the comments from Tyreek Hill. He put out a Instagram video. Remember, Tyreek Hill, 18 months ago, guys, we still thought he was a top 10 wide receiver in football. And then now we're not sure if he can play ever again. He was honest in this video. He said he has no power in his left leg. He's working his butt off, but remember ACL, MCL, LCL, and kneecap, if I'm not mistaken. I think he shredded the entire knee. Maybe I'm off on one of the ligaments. And he wants to play still. I thought there was a chance he could join a team by the start of the season and be on the PUP list. I'm not sure he's playing for anybody this year. We're almost a year removed from the injury, and he has no power in his left leg. So even November, yeah, that's another 12, 16 weeks of rehab. I don't think his whole game was built on speed, too. This is not a guy that was built on being a physical, I'm going to body you, jump up over your head, grab the football kind of guy. His is all speed. I think he may not play again, man.
2: Yeah, he's not like a DeAndre Hopkins where it's like he doesn't have the speed, but where he excels is his route running and his hands. It's like, no, his speed was his entire game. And I'm going to be honest, I don't feel sorry for Tyreek Hill at all. Who I feel sorry for is Tyreek Hill's agent, because my goodness, man, you're trying to find a new home. You're trying to find a deal and you're dropping videos saying that you don't have any explosiveness. Like you're basically still recovering from the injury that set you out almost a year ago, right? Like it's, dude, like you are not doing yourself or your agent any favors, man. Like stay off the gram and stay in the rehab facility, dude. Like just get back and get right, because you're, even if you don't have explosiveness in your leg, you don't reveal that. You don't disclose that to all of your, you know, millions of followers. What you do is you just, rehab's going great. Rehab's going real well. And then you sign with a team and let them discover that you have no explosiveness left.
1: Well,
2: you got to hook them. You got to bamboozle them.
1: I am surprised he told the world. Now, you and I both know he's got to pass a physical, and they can tell a lot of that stuff. The report was a couple months back, he couldn't even pass a physical if he wanted to. So I don't know if he could pass a physical right now. And so teams, I think, are very much aware that he's got a long ways to go. So he'll be a name to watch. But if he plays at all this year, I'm not sure we're going to see much, and it's going to be November. I don't think we're going to see him any earlier than that. His agent, by the way, Drew Rosenhaus, doing just fine, my guess. Doing
2: that's true. Yeah, I know. Got I think he has another client or two. He could make some money off of
1: just a few, just a few. All right, up next, let's get to the list here on BetMGM Game Day. An item or two, sports or non-sports, that's bugging us. We'll see an updated list from last week, and we'll also add a few items next here on Westwood One Sports.
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1: 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Alex Gold, Austin Huff with you. We're still just getting going here on Westwood One Sports. We'll get back to LeBron James, including a report out today, according to Rich Paul, filling us in on what other team he truly was deciding between. We know he landed with the 76ers, but who was that other team that he was close to going to? It might surprise you. We'll get to that coming up in the next hour. But it is that time of the show where we get to the list. We add items, sports, non-sports, things that are bugging us or just flat out messed up. Last week, we added people taking their shoes off on an airplane as I got back from my trip. I did not tell the story, I think, last week because Austin was gone. And that'll be an item I'm going to add to the list. I'll let you go first, but I did not tell you about my potential kidnapping last week.
2: Yeah, I got to hear all about that, definitely. But Alex, I am adding something to the list that I think you are really going to enjoy. I got to add Tom Brady to the list, not just for the 2+ decades of hell he put every football fan through, but more so for the hell he's putting us through since hanging up his cleats, especially this week. The fake shtick he has with Logan Paul and the self-proclaimed future NFL slot receiver Jake Paul. Dude, you're a 7-time Super Bowl champion and you're publicly feuding with YouTubers? And look, I'm not naive. This is just poor guerrilla marketing to set up something bigger like a WWE pay-per-view or something. It's more pathetically staged than a Patriots Super Bowl. Now, Brady, look, you think you're Jordan, but you're literally acting like Rodman, as in former NWO member Dennis Rodman. Tom Brady isn't giving off GOAT status. He's giving divorced dad energy. Basically, everything Giselle told him to say no to, he's now saying yes to. Setting up a stint in the WWE, flag football with the Saudis, performing skits at Fanatics Fest, the Netflix roast of Tom Brady, the Netflix roast of Kevin Hart, the lead analyst for Fox NFL Sundays, a partial owner of the Raiders, Under Armour commercials, Duracell commercials, Uggs commercials, Hertz commercials. And you know what other NFL great did Hertz commercials? Orenthal James Simpson. And like him, you're well on your way to murdering your own legacy, allegedly. Look, I mean, Brady hasn't even sniffed a carb since Rebecca Black was auto-tuning on about Fridays. And yet he endorses Pizza Hut, Dunkin' Donuts, and the Italian chocolate brand Ferraro. His endorsements are as fake as his bone structure. And it makes me more sick than watching him kiss his son from a massage table. Look, I'm not saying you shouldn't diversify your portfolio, expand your business reach, or make smart investments. Do it all. But it's not like you need it. You made $333 million over 23 NFL seasons. Your contract with Fox is worth $375 million alone, the most of any broadcaster ever. Take it from Gatorade and be like Mike. The reason we think so highly of Michael Jordan is because he essentially went into hiding since his playing days. Unless you frequented North Carolina golf courses, NASCAR pit road garages, or literally any casino in America, you haven't seen his hairness in person since he was missing breakaway dunks in the All-Star game as a Wizard. Every few years, we'd get a grainy video of Jordan smoking a fat stogie on the 15th green, rocking a backwards Kangol hat with fashion so bad I can only describe it as early Jonah Hill career fashion. But that was all we needed to confirm he was still alive. And the aura and the lore of his game only grew from there. There's a reason tall tales are tall, because the subjects of them aren't oversaturing themselves in all aspects of life. Pecos Bill isn't hanging with Michael Rubin. John Henry isn't trying to out Pizza the Hut. And Paul Bunyan isn't publicly slapping former Vine stars. Brady, I know you're good, used to having a good defense. You never won a Super Bowl without a top 10 defense in the league. But there is no defense for your self-oversaturation. Your aura is fading faster than Gronk in the red zone or Gronk at an open bar. Do us a favor and treat this like 5 of your Super Bowl wins and spend the end watching from the sidelines. Tom Brady, you're added to the list.
1: Well done. Well done. Some great lines worked in there from Austin Huff. I actually don't fully disagree with you. This whole week thing this week hasn't bugged me as much as it clearly did for you and some others. To me, you're right. He is divorced. He's living life. He's dating some hot, I don't know if she's a model or whoever. I can't remember her name. He's living life. He's making a lot of money. He's going to clearly set something up for SummerSlam. There's a lot worse things he could be doing post-playing career. He could be getting in trouble with the law. He could be all kinds of stuff. So it doesn't bug me as much. The WWE is not like, you know, this is not like he's doing commercials for some small-time thing. That's a billion-dollar promotion that we're talking about. So I don't know. There's plenty of people that agree with you. I'm in the minority here, I think, because I got into this conversation with some people yesterday as well. I don't really have a problem with what Tom Brady's been doing post-playing career. I actually think he's become a hell of a lot more likable than what he was 3 years ago. And he's gotten better as a broadcaster.
2: He has flexed a little bit of muscle in his, like, you know, in his career and what he can do just because he was so buttoned up for 23 seasons. But Michael Jordan is Michael Jordan. Like, we still fight tooth and nail, him versus LeBron versus Kobe versus anyone, because of him laying low. And the only chance we have ever, like, only little bit of Michael Jordan we've ever seen was during COVID in The Last Dance. Outside of that, he has stayed out of the limelight, and I think that has only grown his aura and the mystique around Jordan.
1: That's fair. I mean, we also got ripped off when they claimed they were going to have him on NBA coverage this year or whatever, and he did interview that they spliced up 12 times. What a joke that was. It's not even his fault that him a fat check and NBC sold us that it was going to be a lot better. That was terrible. It was worth waste of time.
2: Even when he joins broadcast teams, he only does it once, right? Like, he only does one night of work. Like, I'm telling you, nobody lays lower. Nobody has been better at their post career than Michael Jordan. Like, he is the Jordan of retirement.
1: Our guy Grant behind the scenes says, how's he been staying out of the limelight? He said he was the owner of the Bobcats and Hornets for 10 years. He's obviously now an owner of a very successful NASCAR team.
2: But we don't see that.
1: Well, you're saying he disappeared, I guess, is what he's saying.
2: Well, yeah. He wasn't doing commercials. He's not Mark Cuban, owner of an NBA franchise, right? Like, he's in the background.
1: For sure.
2: Like, he's staying behind the curtains.
1: For sure. All right. So Tom Brady's on the list. For me, go ahead and put it up on the list if you're watching on YouTube. Go ahead and put it on the list right now. Yep. That's exactly where it says Dominican model that tried to kidnap gold. That's exactly right. That's exactly right. She is added to the list. So I was in Punta Cana a week plus ago. And if anybody's been to Cancun or Punta Cana, one of those locations is called Coco Bongo. It's like a club / disco show thing. They have aerial acts. It's really cool. It was a blast for 3 or 4 hours. We're at this club. We have some friends and I. We ended up getting a table. And all of a sudden, there's this woman that's standing next to me. So we start talking. Now, she's Dominican, and so the English is tough, but she actually did a nice job trying to talk or whatever. So we're talking, we're dancing. I got weird vibes from the beginning, Austin. I thought, honestly, I thought immediately she might have been a prostitute, if you want to know the truth. And so I was like, all right, this is a little off. That's what I thought to begin with. But the night goes on. I still had weird vibes. We eventually swap Instagrams. She follows me. I follow her. My friends and I go back separately to our resort because this was off resort. It's the only time we went off resort. Get back. She's messaging me at 3 a.m, telling me the next day I should go to her apartment and we'll go to the beach and all this kind of stuff. And I said, well, you could come to the resort. But she's like, I don't know if I can get into your resort. She's like, I'm only a 10 or 15 minute Uber ride away. I'm convinced that I narrowly avoided being robbed at minimum, if not kidnapped or had my kidneys cut out, and I would not be here today.
2: All I got to ask is what this lady of the noche in Punta Cana.
1: She's a model. Real account. I'll share it with you later on. Yeah. Yeah.
2: How do you think Vanessa in Pittsburgh feels about you dancing and bumping and grinding with this girl? Like this, like, she's not feeling great about it.
1: I'll say this. Vanessa cared if I lived there, you know? Vanessa cared about my age. This woman didn't care where I lived or how old I was, which was a bad sign immediately.
2: She's like, he's an American. He's got money. Obviously, if he's in Punta Cana, I'm gonna get him. Hey, why don't you come over to my apartment and meet my friends Hans and Big. It's a guy that doesn't even have a first name. He just goes by Big.
1: Yeah, I was very close to being kidnapped. So that is the list. All right, up next, Austin sent me a package. I have no idea what is in this. I'm terrified to open it. We'll do that next.
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1: 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Alex Gold, Austin Huff with you. You guys can always watch the show and interact over on Twitch and YouTube. Just search BetMGM Tonight. Makes it easier for you to watch the show. You can type in the chat there. Our producers keep an eye on that. They'll pass along some of your comments as well. Remember, you can always add items to the list. We always keep an eye on that. If you've got something that you think should be on the list, or you think we made a mistake with something we added to the list. And of course, if you got any thoughts on the news of the last 24 hours or so, which is that LeBron James is now a member of the Philadelphia 76ers. We're going to get right back into that in just a second. We also are 20 minutes away from having Jared Bailey, NFL writer, for SB Nation to join us. We'll talk to him more about some of those headlines with training camp officially underway for a good chunk of NFL teams. Even if they're not in pads yet, there's still practices, and unfortunately, some injuries have already happened. If you're a Carolina Panthers fan, it has been a rough couple months with some key injuries, left tackle, right tackle. Now your top linebacker hurt as well. What does that mean for a big year in Carolina with Bryce Young after winning the division? He's playing for a contract. Remember, they picked up the fifth-year option. They have not given him that long-term deal yet. You guys can also call or text in 310-840-4910, 310-840-4910. Now, as we said to start the show, Austin and I have not done a show together for a bit because the summer months, this is the time, frankly, where, you know, we take some time off because once football season gets here, life gets busy and, you know, it's the time of the year where you really can't take any trips or anything like that. So we hadn't done the show in a bit, and I got to my station here in Kansas City when I got back in town last week, and on my desk, there was, I'll cover up the label, I'll just show the backside, there was a package on my desk from Austin Huff. And, you know, what? I can, it feels like it's a clothing item of some sort. And so Austin has not told me what it is. I texted him. I said, "Hey man, did you sent me something?" He goes, "Yeah, I know." He says, "Open it up on the show." So here we are. Yeah. This is the show. I don't know what's in this. Should I be concerned? Like, 'cause I am. I don't know what you would have bought me.
2: Alex, listen, we've been doing the show every Saturday, essentially, since January, okay? We've gotten to know each other pretty well. Do I seem like the kind of guy that would prank you or do anything outside of just give you, show you love and support out of the goodness of my own heart?
1: Yeah, yeah, definitely not a prankster at all. Definitely not someone that would send me awkward
2: this to is, open up you on know, the radio I, show. I saw this online, you know, shout out targeted ads. And I said, you know what? This is something I need to get for my beloved co-host, Mr. Alex Gold, who shares the mic with me every Saturday afternoon on BetMGM Game Day here on Westwood One Sports. I was like, this needs to be in your arsenal. It needs to be your repertoire. You are right. It is an article of clothing. So I think, without further ado, I think we should open it up and maybe even try it on.
1: Okay. Oh, wow. I'll make that decision depending on what this thing is. But all right. So this is sent from Austin. All right. Oh, boy. All right. Okay, guys, you see this? If you're watching, see that corner? It says Louisville Kings, I think.
2: Louisville Kings. Wait, refresh my memory. Is that the same Louisville Kings that won the UFL this year? The UFL champion Louisville Kings?
1: That would be correct. And you know how much I love the UFL compared to your love of the UFL. Oh, my. Oh, it's... It's not just the Louisville Kings shirt. It says champions. And wait till you guys see the back that I'm looking at now. What is this on the back? It's a champion.
2: United Bowl champions, baby.
1: Oh my gosh. What is that thing on the back?
2: That's their mascot. It's a king?
1: That's their mascot?
2: The Louisville Kings mascot. The
1: 2026
2: horse.
1: Champions.
2: His name is Derby. He's a royal thoroughbred horse. Okay. And, you know, it's inspired by Kentucky's rich horse racing history and the sport of kings theme. And they are literally kings of the sport of kings, the UFL.
1: I mean, this looks like this was designed real quickly in Photoshop before the season or something, and they didn't have much of a department. The question it I does. Have is, who made this shirt? Oh, let me see. Oh, the tag is already ripped off. That's kind of weird. You know, that's very, look at that. The tag's already ripped off. What's going on with that?
2: Yeah.
1: I don't know.
2: I did not buy this from NFLshop.com. I bought this from UFLshop.com. Okay. It comes with the territory.
1: It was made 100% cotton, made in Nicaragua. Okay. What are the chances? Let me ask you this. Here's a fair question. You know how much I love the UFL compared to you, who just trashes it all the time. would you say it's more likely that this shirt lasts? Or that the league lasts? Like, will this shirt?
2: Okay, all right. I do not. Look, the UFL has gone through iterations. Okay, have they gone through a rebrand or two? Sure, but at its roots, it is still the XFL, and the X stands for extreme. Okay, and an extreme football league does not only last a couple of seasons and bow out. I mean, sure, it did the first time and then even the second time, but then it came back. Okay, you can fold the XFL, you could fold the UFL, but the UFL always rises from the dead, just like the players in the sport. Mm-hmm. Because, you know, you've got guys on those rosters that you thought were dead, that were never coming back into football, that you thought you saw the end of them. You know, like cornerback Eric Garer, who former Tennessee Titan Eric Garer, right? Antonio Greer Jr., okay? What about Chandler Rogers or running backs Jalen Jackson or James Robinson? Okay. Like, you thought that you saw the end of their playing days, but what did they do? Just like the league they are in, they rose from the dead and came back, and now they are champions. They are United Bowl champions. Go Louisville Kings.
1: This is going to make, look, well, I appreciate you sending me the shirt. I do. I appreciate you thinking of me. This is going to make a great workout shirt. Or something. Otherwise, people are going to be very confused why I'm wearing it. I will put this shirt on in the next break, and I will wear it for the rest of the show just for you, because you actually bought this for me. United Bowl champions. I forgot that they were you could ask me who won, and I forgot the Louisville was the team that won.
2: I want you to know that I bought that shirt and I helped fund half the league in doing so. Like, that's half the league's budget.
1: Yeah,
2: right there.
1: Exactly. I bet. Yeah. How many of these shirts were purchased? I would love to know. But I saw that the back is what I can't get over. The back of the shirt is what I can't get over.
2: There were a few designs to choose from, and I said, you know what? I think I'm going to go with the design that most looks like it was a fan submitted drawing.
1: That's exactly what it looks like. Well, all right. Thank you. If you guys have been listening to the show since January, you know Austin has been giving us UFL updates, which I absolutely can't stand. And so he decided to send me a shirt. So thank you. Thank you for that.
2: Just wait until UFL mock draft season. Oh, when that draft rolls around, oh, baby, do I have some takes coming your way. With the first overall pick in this year's UFL draft comes my mock draft.
1: You never know. Maybe I'll just go full heel turn on you, and next year I'll just become a diehard Louisville Kings fan just to screw with the entire flow of your UFL vibe.
2: I think next year we put some wager. Maybe, you know, you're a Kansas guy, I'm a Mizzou guy. Maybe in this year's rivalry game, going down September 11th on Fox, Kansas versus Mizzou in Lawrence, maybe we wager that game. And if whoever loses, whichever person's school loses in that game, they have to go try out for the UFL.
1: That would be something. I'll tell you this, I'm gonna need some points, man. My alma mater is not looking good heading into that matchup. I'm gonna need some points. I'm gonna need the spread. I'm gonna need to have the bet based off of the spread instead of the straight up. So all right, well, that's cool. That package been sitting on my desk all week. I almost opened it, and I decided to wait till we did the show, so I'm glad I did. Very cool. Appreciate that. There is, on a completely different note, I know we were going to talk LeBron, but I do want to get some breaking news in the NFL. As we were talking about this, it just happened from Adam Schefter. At least it became public knowledge. This incident happened back on July 14th, reportedly. But let me just read you the tweet from Adam Schefter of ESPN. San Francisco 49ers coach Kyle Shanahan suffered significant injuries in a car accident during his summer break in mid-July that now will leave him limited as the team opens training camp. Shanahan broke his nose, three ribs, his hand, needed over four stitches in his face.
2: Goodness.
1: He suffered a severe concussion during a July 14th car accident when he collided with an SUV near his Northern California home. That is just now coming out from Adam Schefter. One, very lucky to be alive, it sounds like, when you suffer those sort of injuries. Very scary stuff. Glad to hear that he is on the road to recovery, as it says he's limited at camp. It's not saying he's not going to be there, but it'll be limited. I'm sure we'll get some more information when the team arrives and when he eventually speaks to the media. But this was a very serious accident, it sounds like. I'll say this, and I wish Kyle Shanahan the best, and obviously a very scary situation. In terms of football, besides the obvious human element, which is, my goodness, that's a terrifying incident to have happen. The head coach being limited during training camp, I think it will have no bearing on the NFL season for the 49ers, if we're just talking the football end. But very scary stuff to see happen to anybody. And I'm actually, are you shocked as I am, Austin, that it took until July 25th for anybody to find out about this?
2: Yeah, I mean, I think that's the good news in all of this. The fact that it happened so long ago and we're just now finding out about it 11 days later, that tells me, okay, good. He will obviously make a full recovery, and it is not, like, because if it was more serious, we would have found out about it almost instantly, right? And so that, to me, is the solace that I am taking in all of this. But yeah, I mean, like, broke his nose, three ribs, his hand, and needed over 40 stitches. Like, that's tough. I'm glad he's okay. Obviously, Kyle Shanahan, I think, is one of the best coaches in the sport. You know, just the things that he has done with the amount of, I mean, you want to talk about, you know, like, speaking of injuries, his team has been plagued with injuries over the last few years, and he's somehow managed to keep them at the top of the conference. And so I wish him nothing but the best. I hope he gets back soon, especially with training camp, you know, coming up. They report, I believe, today.
1: That's right. Yeah, that's why the news is probably coming out today, is because you really can't hide it anymore once we start to wonder where the head coach is. Now, the more details in the last minute, as Schefter continues to put out some more details around this. Another tweet he just sent out, the 49ers assistant head coach and offensive line coach Chris Forster, I don't know if I'm pronouncing that last name correctly, is expected to assume some of Kyle Shanahan's head coaching duties and help lead the team. Shanahan informed his assistant coaches of his accident on Tuesday. So his coaches didn't even know until a few days ago. Other players slowly have been getting the news that the 49ers confirmed today. So that's the latest on Kyle Shanahan, who is going to be limited in camp after being involved in a serious car accident, as you said. Here's more details. Says he was taken by paramedics to the local hospital back on July 14th, where he spent much of that day before being released. The other driver was not injured, according to the Palo Alto Lieutenant Nicholas Martinez. Martinez said drugs and alcohol were not involved, and both drivers were cooperative with the police. No one was cited for the collision. Went on to say just that Shanahan's recovering at home, believed to be healing well, but with training camp starting Sunday, doctors will not clear him for all activities until his concussion symptoms clear. John Lynch is scheduled to hold a press conference. That'd be 4:00 Eastern time this afternoon. So we'll be getting off the air, unfortunately, when that press conference happens.

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1: Three ribs, needed over 40 stitches, and suffered a severe concussion. And again, the concussion part seems to be the part that is limiting his ability to coach football right now. Something to watch throughout the rest of training camp for the San Francisco 49ers. We're going to talk more about this and some of the other headlines coming up next here on Westwood One Sports as Jarrett Bailey, NFL writer for SB Nation. He's also the co-host of the Pump Fake Pod with a former NFL head coach, Todd Haley. He joins us to talk NFL next.
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0: 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Alex Gold, Austin Huff with you here on BetMGM Game Day. Let's get right back into the NFL, though, to talk about some of these storylines in training camp, looking ahead of the season, and the breaking news out in San Francisco around Kyle Shanahan. To talk more about all of that, we welcome in Jared Bailey, NFL writer for SB Nation. He's also the co-host of the Pump Fake Pod with Todd Haley. You can give him a follow at JBaileyNFL. He's based out of Pittsburgh. We'll get into the Steelers, I'm sure, as we're doing our AFC North preview today. Jared, great to have you on the show, man. I wanted to start with the news that came out in the last 15 to 20 minutes or so around Kyle Shanahan and what appears to be a pretty serious car accident that he had in the middle of July. Adam Schefter sending out that tweet that he's not going to be at camp here on day one due to symptoms he's still suffering, most notably a severe concussion. John Lynch is going to speak with the media this afternoon. Obviously a scary ordeal. In terms of football, what do you think this does for a training camp, not having your head coach there?
1: Yeah, I mean, anytime you start a camp like this, it usually feels like a bad omen. Then again, we said probably similar things last year with Matthew Stafford and his back and the weird, like, bus thing that they brought in for him to deal with. So it could end up being a smaller deal than what it appears to be right now. Obviously, you know, starting camp without your head coach, that's less than ideal. I'm sure their primary focus for San Francisco right now is just, hey, Kyle, get healthy. You know, we'll begin this without you. Just come in whenever you're ready. That's the main focus right now. It would just be get Kyle Shanahan as close to 100% as possible. It's pretty rare we talk about coach injuries and whatnot when it comes to the NFL. So just hope he's okay. And whenever he gets there, you know, they should be back in full swing.
2: Jared, you follow the Pittsburgh Steelers very closely and very well. I have a kind of a two-part question. I'll go ahead and just start with the first question. Is Aaron Rodgers married?
1: I mean, I don't speculate on it and pretend. I shouldn't say pretend. Like, I'm not going to sit here and be like, oh, I wonder if his wife is fake. I don't care. Like, I'm sure it would be a weird thing to pretend to do. I'm sure he is actually married to somebody. They value privacy and whatnot. So it's not something I've ever really speculated on personally.
2: Yeah. Okay. Married to the game. Sure. I do have to ask, he's one of the more fascinating storylines I think that we have in the NFL going into this upcoming season. Obviously he's got, not only did he reunite with Mike McCarthy in Pittsburgh, and that is a much stronger roster in Pittsburgh than we saw even last year. But he also reunited with his family. Last time he was reunited with both of those things, you know, he had success back in 2010, and defeated the Steelers in the Super Bowl. What is the realistic expectation for that Steelers team heading into 2026?
1: Yeah. I mean, the expectation for me is that they'll be at least as good as they were last year. You know, they've won every year. We seem to do this. I shouldn't say we, everybody else outside of like the Pittsburgh media space and fandom tends to do this thing where, all right, this is going to be the year the Steelers actually stink, and then they win 10 games. All right, now this will be the year the Steelers actually stink.
2: Yeah, right.
1: They've won 10 games in the last 3 years. They should be much better defensively under the tutelage of Patrick Graham compared to Terrell Austin. They added pieces on that side of the ball with Jamel Dean, Jaquan Brisker. They bring back Asante Samuel. They have really good depth in the secondary. They have three quality edge rushers and a good defensive line. It's not really any massive holes on defense. And offensively, like Aaron last year, obviously he's not top five quarterback Aaron Rodgers anymore. But in the final game of the year, put up quality numbers with Adam Thielen, Marquez Valdez-Scantling. Like, he's basically throwing to the mascot and the cheerleaders, and he leads them to a division title. Like, he's not MVP Aaron Rodgers anymore, but seeing what he did last year with the lack of weapons, you add Michael Pittman and Jeremy Bernard to those pass catchers. Rico Dowdle comes in, who was 1,000-yard back last year. I think the expectation for me is at least 10 wins. I think Mike McCarthy is certainly an upgrade offensively. And frankly speaking, man, like, could be an upgrade at head coach. Like, I know that everybody really holds Mike Tomlin to the super-duper high regard, but in a lot of ways, the game looks like it's passed him by when it comes to X's and O's. So I'm excited to see what the offense looks like with more modern eyes. I'm excited to see what the defense looks like with more modern eyes. I think they're going to win 10, 11 games, be a wild card team, and maybe win a playoff game this year.
0: We're talking to Jared Bailey, NFL writer for SB Nation at J Bailey NFL over on X. Let's stay in that division because later on in our show, in fact, today it's our AFC North preview a little bit. What's your feeling on the rest of that division? You got a bunch of first-year head coaches or two first-year head coaches, but plenty of coaching movement. The only coach that's the tenured coach is Zach Taylor in Cincinnati, and they've been unable to make the postseason. Who do you think is the biggest challenger to Pittsburgh, for example, in that division? Are you buying the talk around Baltimore and what they have going on?
1: I'm not really a big believer in Baltimore. I mean, outside of Lamar and Kyle Hamilton, like the rest of that roster is just kind of meh. Like Roquan Smith is approaching 30 and his play's already declining. Marlon Humphrey is old and his play's declining. Offensively at pass catcher, like there's nothing there that truly scares me. It's Zay Flowers, who's fine, but he's not a top 25 receiver in the NFL. Rashad Bateman is very inconsistent. Derrick Henry, like, had a nice year last year. Are we expecting an eventual decline from Derrick Henry? Maybe. But there's only like three players on that roster that I would like truly be terrified of. And even then, you know, it's an older running back who eventually that play is going to slow down. Lamar, coming off the injury last year, didn't look like himself. If he's 100%, then sure, you know, we'll see Lamar, you know, be what we've grown accustomed to. But at the same time, like, I don't think we're ever going to see him play as well as he did in 2024. So yeah, there's not a lot with Baltimore that truly scares me. I think Cincinnati's the best team overall in the division, in terms of having the best quarterback, two really good receivers, upgraded defense a little bit, bringing in Boye Mafe and Brian Cook. Like, those aren't huge names, but they're guys who were contributors to Super Bowl winning teams. And I think that that's kind of the pedigree that that side of the ball needed. So if you ask me who the best roster 1 to 53 is, I'd probably say Pittsburgh. But Cincinnati having Burrow, as long as he's healthy, and I know that's a big if, especially right, the last couple of years. But I picked Cincinnati to win the division. I picked them to come out of the AFC and represent the AFC in the Super Bowl. So that's the top dog in the AFC North to me. Yeah.
2: Is the idea of Aaron Donald rejoining the Rams, is it just a pipe dream, or is it something to hold belief into? Because as a football fan, I want to see it. I would love to see him paired up with Myles Garrett on that D-line and see what kind of damage the Rams could do. What is it already a really good Rams defense? Is it possible, and not even just in training camp, like even all the way into November, is it possible before the season ends, we see Aaron Donald back on the football field with the Rams?
1: I don't think it's just possible. I think it's probable. I don't think it happens, you know, in training camp or in the first half of the season. I think like between week 9, week 12, week 13, like he'll come back as basically like a closer in baseball. Like they don't need him there for the first half of the season. But once we get down the stretch around Thanksgiving, then I think we'll, you know, see more reports of, okay, he's, you know, in the facility every day. He's gearing up to come back. I believe it's week 13 against Kansas City is when I officially like predicted when he would play his first game. But at this point, I think there's just too much smoke for there not to be fire. I think he'll return, but again, there's no need to rush it. Their roster is already insanely good. And if you can get Aaron Donald for, you know, the final six games of the regular season into the postseason, yeah, I think that would probably be the best case scenario for them. So they did a similar thing with Eric Weddle a few years ago. I believe it was during the Super Bowl year where he came. I think it'll be earlier than that he returns, but, you know, similar situation there.
0: Down in the AFC South, one, you got a Texans team. We know about the defense, but CJ Stroud, there's a question mark around him. The Colts had that great start to the season, and now I think everybody's expecting very little out of Daniel Jones and the Colts. Then you got Jacksonville, who under Liam Cohen, we saw Trevor Lawrence play some of his best football as a pro. How much stock do you put in the Jags this year? Looking at that roster, year two for Travis Hunter, we'll see if he actually starts to live up to the hype.
1: I like what Jacksonville has offensively, and I think Liam Cohen's a good head coach. Front office-wise, I think it's just been too much of, oh, we're going to outsmart everybody. And, you know, we're going to draft a tight end in the second round that people thought would go on day three, and, you know, we'll show them. Some of the stuff with the roster building does have me a little bit concerned. They lose Devin Lloyd. They lose Travis Etienne. The Travis Hunter stuff is still very weird. We don't really know what's going to happen there. They say he's going to be primarily a cornerback, which makes sense considering they have three good receivers. So offensively, I think they'll be fun, especially with those receivers. Trevor finished fifth in MVP voting last year, had the best year of his career. So I think offensively, they're going to be fun. Defensively, I do have questions in the secondary. What's that going to look like this season? It was kind of volatile last year to begin with. So I think that they'll certainly be fighting for a playoff spot. Jacksonville will be. I had them on the outside looking in. In terms of my like official predictions, Houston is that team, man, where defensively there's zero holes. That's the best defense in football. It just comes down to what is Stroud going to look like. We two very, very bad playoff games last year from CJ Stroud. And, you know, it's how you leave them that people really remember. But during the regular season, I mean, he was largely fine. So if he can just be a fine quarterback, then they can make a run at the AFC title game. But if we see the same CJ Stroud show up in the playoffs that we did last year, then that's certainly going to put a ceiling on them and could make them consider looking elsewhere in 2027 for a quarterback. So Houston's my favorite in the division. Jacksonville kind of hovering. Not to, you know, be long-winded here, but every year we see one team that comes out of nowhere to make the postseason. I said the Titans were going to be that team this year. Really love the offseason they've had. Brought in a lot of new faces defensively, and John Franklin Myers, Alante Taylor, Cordell Flott at corner. I think Robert Saleh is going to do a lot of really good things with that side of the ball. Brian Daboll's a proven floor raiser when it comes to quarterbacks, and they have actual real receivers now. So Tennessee's another team that I think could surprise some folks this year.
2: Jared Bailey from SB Nation's on with us now. He's one of my favorite NFL follows on Twitter, at JBaileyNFL. And I'm not just saying that because he just waxed poetically about my Tennessee Titans, which is the first I've heard anyone wax poetically about them in the first time in a half decade. However, I do have to ask you this, Jared. If you're at halftime the Super Bowl and you're down big and you need a pump up speech from a head coach, how many of the 32 NFL head coaches are you picking over John Harbaugh, the head coach of the New York Giants? It's the New York Giants. I mean, come on, guys, it's the New York Giants.
1: That clip, man, like from everything that happened with Jaxson Dart already and all the internal drama there, then that clip, like that team's going to win six games, maybe. Like I have zero faith in the Giants whatsoever this year. And it's apples to oranges, but I could totally see them being this year's Raiders. I think they'll win more than, what, two games or three games that Vegas won. But similar situation where, you know, a proven veteran Super Bowl winning head coach goes elsewhere and there's high expectations and everything just falls apart. I think that is certainly more likely to happen than we see the Giants win the NFC East. It is an interesting team, to say the least. But to answer your question, yeah, 30, maybe. I don't know if there is. I like watching that. I was like waiting for him to, like, you know, rise in cadence and whatnot and say something motivating. But all he did was just say the team that they are like seven times and called it a day. I was like, all right, John, what's the plan here, dude? That was my biggest takeaway right from that.
0: Yeah, and then no player reaction whatsoever. He's like, a coach's been working hard. Isn't that right, coaches? Mm. And they're like, yeah. And it was just, it was very, very awkward, the entire thing. Jared Bailey from SB Nation joining us. One final one before we let you go. One of the big news items yesterday in the NFL, look, I'm based in Kansas City, so we kind of expected this, but nationally, maybe people didn't expect it. That was that Patrick Mahomes was officially cleared to practice after the ACL and LCL injury. What is your expectation for him this year and this team? I'm always curious to get the outside perspective. I'm here every single day, and people maybe think I'm a homer or whatever, although I think they're more likely a wild card team than a true Super Bowl contender. How do you view them this year?
1: I think they're going to win the AFC West. I think they bounce back. I think bringing back Eric Bieniemy was the best thing that they could have done compared to what we saw offensively with Matt Nagy calling the shots. Running the ball is going to be a much bigger focal point. A lot of people outside Kansas City might not know this. Patrick Mahomes has never had a 1,000-yard rusher behind him. He got close with Pacheco back in like 2023. I think he was like at 940, 950. He's never had a 1,000-yard rusher. Think that changes this year with Kenneth Walker and then some. That's the biggest thing that they could have done to take the pressure off of him. Yeah, there's a weird perception around Patrick Mahomes right now, just because Kansas City missed the postseason last year. If you look at what he had to do for that team last year and his advanced metrics and whatnot, he's still awesome. And he's still the best quarterback in the NFL for my money. But when you're throwing to Tyquan Thornton and Juju Smith-Schuster, like, there's only so much that he can do. So, you know, Rashee Rice being back from everything that he had to deal with, both injury-wise and county jail-wise, that should help out their offense. We'll see what happens with Xavier Worthy and whatnot. But this is a team that should bounce back and win the AFC West. And I think that, you know, they'll look a lot more like the Chiefs that we've grown accustomed to, you know, compared to last year, where everything that could have went wrong did go wrong.
0: Jared, we do something called The List on this show that we do in usually the first hour, and it's something sports, non-sports, that is bugging us. No, Austin doesn't know where I'm going with this. A while back, I was in Pittsburgh for the NFL draft. Had a great time in Pittsburgh, but I added an item from Pittsburgh, or a person from Pittsburgh, on the list. And so I'm just asking you, do you know anybody by the name of Vanessa that lives in Pittsburgh?
2: Good question.
1: Is this like a certain person on Twitter that is...
0: No, this was in person. I met Vanessa in person at a bar in Pittsburgh, and we added her to the list because she came up to me and my friends, and she said, "Oh, are you single?" Out of the blue. I didn't even made eye contact. She comes up to me, "Are you single?" I say, "Yes." She goes, "How old are you?" I tell her my age. She goes, "Do you live here?" I go, "No." She goes, "Okay, have a good night," and walks away. So she got added to the list.
2: That was the deal breaker.
0: If you know Vanessa. Yeah.
1: I don't think so. I knew one in college, but I don't think that she... That doesn't sound like the one I know. So I'm going to say no. I'm going to strong no that I know who this person is. Okay. But that's
2: all right. Well, if you ever run into Vanessa in Pittsburgh, just know
1: you'll be the first person I contact as soon as I meet somebody named Vanessa. But I think I found her. She's giving off that kind of vibe.
2: She might be the most famous person on this show. Like, even more than Alex and I, she is the most famous person on this show, Vanessa in Pittsburgh. So BetMGM Game Day is looking for her, and we will find her one day.
1: There's got to be a way that we can bet on one of the three of us finding this person again in the wild.
0: That's right. You're the favorite. You're actually on the ground there. So you have better odds than we do.
1: Odds than either of you two.
0: Jared Bailey at Jay Bailey NFL writer for SB Nation. Check out his show as well, co-host of the Pump Fake Pod with Todd Haley. Appreciate it, man.
1: All right, boys, take care.
0: There you go. Good stuff with Jared Bailey. You thought I was going to ask him to add something to the list maybe or something. I felt like it was the perfect opportunity. We had someone on from Pittsburgh.
2: No, that's, I'm glad.
0: He knows Vanessa, you know?
2: Yeah, no, I'm glad you did that. I thought you were going to you're going to lambast about me, you know, adding the fact that, you know, everyone is going to just, you know, wax poetically about Patrick Mahomes before he ever even does anything on a football field this year. But the fact that you brought up Vanessa, I'm glad you did, because that is an important... Honestly, that might be the reason they paired us together on this show, because of important topics like that. To find Vanessa in Pittsburgh, we will find her if it's the last thing we do.
0: One day.
2: You don't need to know the Dominican model in Punta Cana that nearly kidnapped you. What we really need to find is Vanessa, because she will always be, forever be. I've been married it'll be 14 years next month. I've been married. Okay. I live vicariously through the love lives of the people around me. I kind of have to. And to me, Vanessa will always be the one that got away.
0: Yeah. Look, I'll tell you this. She's not going to ever try to find me. I'm worried about the Dominican model that might have tried to kidnap me still finding me someday. That's what I'm concerned about.
2: Yeah, she's gonna find your home address without question. Yeah, and she'll be sending you things way worse than a UFL Louisville Kings United Bowl champs t-shirt like I did.
0: That's right. I do have both my kidneys still, thank goodness, after that interaction. All right, up next, let's get to the sounds of the week, including a couple of them down at SEC Media Days. 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
4: Breaking news. LeBron James has chosen to sign with the Philadelphia 76ers, joining Jaylen Brown in his final campaign. Can the King add another ring? 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
0: 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And again, interact there or on YouTube and Twitch. You can watch the show if you want to take part in the show that way. 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It is that time of the show for us, though, to get some of the sounds of the week. And we start down at SEC Media Days. Brand new head coach for the Florida Gators, John Summerall. He was talking at the podium and got annoyed with a reporter.
14: Well, I'd say no two decisions are alike. You know, like Lane and I are friends, and Lane and I talked several times through the process of October, November about what it was looking like for both of our schedules of how things were going to unfold. You'd be kicked out of our team meeting. I swear, like, you're lucky I'm not going to throw this freaking podium right now. Like, drives me crazy. I would say, who is that? But I'm not going to embarrass anybody.
0: John Summerall calling out a reporter when their phone went off. I'll be honest, though, man. You and I have heard clips like this before. He at least handled it in a way more funny way. Like, there's a couple coaches like get like legitimately like turn jerky about it. He was basically like, it drives me crazy, but he was at least having fun with it and joking about it. John Summerall, I honestly hope he has a lot of success at Florida. I thought he's handled everything the right way when he left and then got the job at Florida. And I don't know if you remember, he and his wife had committed to donating a lot of money, NIL, back at his former school before he left. I don't know. I actually like John Summerall quite a bit. So I hope he has success there at Florida.
2: I'm not going to lie to you. That clip gave me PTSD, you know, just from the my freshman, sophomore year, being in the meeting room with Gary Pinkel. And if guys' phones went off, everyone, not just the person whose phone went off, everyone got scared. And yeah, so like whenever a coach calls you out for having a phone go off in a team meeting, it is nightmare fuel.
0: Oh, I believe it. Yeah, you're, of course, for those listening in the background there, Austin played college football and is the best athlete on the network, as he tells us
2: okay,
0: all the time.
2: Okay,
0: So
2: Austin practiced to give us college football. I was a walk-on. It was there's a two totally different things.
0: Were you on the roster at that school in Columbia, Missouri that hasn't won much ever?
2: Okay, I have two bowl rings, thank you. Yes.
0: Here we go.
2: Independent. Well, if a Kansas guy is going to clap back at me for Mizzou football, you know I got to clap back. Mizzou, Independence Bowl champions, baby. Beat South Carolina and Steve Spurrier.
0: There you go. See? You still have the rings, right?
2: Mm-hmm. Yeah, somewhere. I don't know where, but.
0: All right, let's stick with the SEC theme. SEC Network's Jordan Rogers talking about the expectations for Lane Kiffin.
21: I'm not going to beat around the bush. Lane Kiffin has to reach the national championship game or it's a failure. If he can't get further than he did at Ole Miss with more resources at LSU, then what are we even doing here? If you look at this roster, and I'm not even talking about how much money LSU is spending over the next 6 or 7 years, to field the 2026 version of LSU, they're spending over $100 million. That's $54 million to have Brian Kelly not coach them. That's $40 million plus to a roster that you accumulated talent through the NIL portal. And you have $13 million for Lane Kiffin. That's over $100 million. If you can't get further than Ole Miss did last year with a quarterback that nobody wanted that came from the FCS level, albeit he's a stud, love him. That was a great get by Ole Miss. But if you can't get that far, if not further, it's a failure. Not saying Lane Kiffin's job's in jeopardy if he doesn't reach the national championship, but it is national championship or bust. They have to get there with the roster that Lane Kiffin has accumulated. There's that much talent, and that's what the expectations are.
0: I don't disagree. I think every year Lane Kiffin's there is national championship or bust. And like he said, nobody's saying Lane Kiffin will lose his job if he doesn't get there in the first year. But I think it's fair. That's what you went to LSU to win championships and only championships, and the resources are there. Absolutely. You know how the pressure is at a school like that for a coach. So I actually don't disagree at all with what Jordan Rodgers had to say.
2: Jordan Rodgers just got a promotion at ESPN and ABC, and you know, just got bumped up, and he's not going to be on as many, you know, SEC network games now. He'll be more primetime games, which good for him. I think he's terrific at what he does. I love that the first time we see him since that promotion, he's coming out swinging with a take this scorching hot. I don't fully disagree. I do think it is a little much to say it's national championship or bust in year one of Lane Kiffin. I think they just need to see an improvement from the Brian Kelly era of LSU.
0: Do you agree, CFP, though? Like, do you agree that it's college football playoff appearance,
2: yes,
0: though, or bust?
2: Yes, that I will say. I think it is CFP or bust, especially considering what he did with Ole Miss, which is a tier below in the college football, like, just a tier system. It is Ole Miss is not what LSU can be, and Lane Kiffin does have some expectations going in. I'm not going to say college football or bust, but I am going to say, yeah, CFP, and maybe even a CFP win or bust. Outside of that, yeah, I think it's a failure.
0: Yeah, we'll get into our college football previews, I know, as we get closer. Week zero coming up, August 29th or so. And then we'll get into the week one of college football, give some of our predictions, CFP, and look at some of the betting markets. Because, look, I think Lane Kiffin and LSU's going to be pretty damn good this year. I also don't think they're, like, I'm not picking them to win the national championship, but I understand the expectation to be that. And yeah, they have to get to a college football playoff. It just doesn't make sense if you're Lane Kiffin, you leave Ole Miss, and then now you're going to not be in the CFP in year one with all the talent and resources you have there at LSU.
2: I just want to, like, before we get out of here, I do want to shout out SEC Media Days, because SEC Media Days is essentially the golden corral for sports talk radio, right? Like, it is just a buffet that we get to just feast on. We just, with the number of clips that come out, you know, everything that says, we didn't even get to Nick Saban or Greg Sankey, any of the clips that they said, which we will later on in the show, but it is a smorgasbord of great sound coming out of the media, SEC Media Days every single year.
0: No question. Greg Sankey, not happy. He's not getting his way. And so threatening to leave the NCAA. Got a lot of thoughts on the commissioner of the SEC. Up next, though, we continue our NFL divisional previews. We head to the AFC North to talk about a couple of first-year head coaches and what kind of year could we see from Joe Burrow in the Bengals.

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1: 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Coming up in 20 minutes, we'll get back into the SEC media days a little bit, including comments from Greg Sankey about perhaps splitting off from the NCAA. A, are we buying it? B, what would that actually look like? We'll get to that coming up in 20 minutes. We'll also certainly get back into LeBron James' decision yesterday. He said it's his last decision that he will make. He signed a two-year deal for $8 million with the Philadelphia 76ers. We'll dive deeper into the betting odds over at our friends BetMGM Sportsbook and take a look at the Eastern Conference odds, also the NBA Finals odds, and what it means really for LeBron James and his legacy moving forward. You guys can interact 310-840-4910, 310-840-4910, and of course also on YouTube and Twitch. Just search BetMGM Tonight, and you can watch this show with Austin Huff and myself here on Westwood One Sports. So the NFL season is what, 6 weeks or so away? I think we're about 2 weeks away from the Hall of Fame game. Training camp is underway across much of the NFL. And we talked already about the breaking news involving Kyle Shanahan today, the reporting out from the Bay Area that he will not be at training camp initially due to a serious car accident he was in the middle of this month as he's recovering from that, still dealing with some concussion symptoms. We had a guest on last hour talking about the AFC North, which is fitting because today we continue our divisional previews, Austin, and we get to the North, and we all know this was a division won by the Pittsburgh Steelers last year. Nobody expected that. The Ravens got off that abysmal start. Cincinnati continued to have injury problems, missed the playoffs for a third straight year. That defense was abysmal. You got a Cleveland team that has a brand new head coach that might be starting Deshaun Watson week one. How do you view this division where you look at BetMGM's odds and the Ravens are the favorite at minus 120? Cincy has the second best odds at plus 170. Pittsburgh's 5-1. And then if you want to throw some money away, Cleveland is 20-1.
2: Yeah, this the AFC North is that meme of the dragons with the long necks, and you know, all three of them are intimidating, and then there's that one that looks kind of cross-eyed with its tongue sticking out. That is the Cleveland Browns in this division. But I mean you could argue that the Cleveland Browns might be the most fun team to watch, in the same way it's fun to watch a car wreck as you're passing on the highway, right? Like, as the same way, you know, a train crash, like you want to just hear and view it and see what ends up happening at that quarterback position. I mean, they've got 17 quarterbacks in that quarterback room. Which one's going to start week one? We don't know. That should be the reality show. Hey, Hard Knocks, don't go with Seattle Seahawks. Go with the freaking Cleveland Browns again and let us watch that play out. But I do think if we're starting from what I think is presumably the top of the division to the bottom, in Baltimore, that to me is like the biggest question mark. I think that is the first domino to fall, because they've made a major shakeup, right? Like, they were a field goal away from making the playoffs last year, and they decided to hit the reset button on just about everything. And unlike the Patriots did back in the day, where they chose their head coach over their quarterback, the Ravens are choosing their quarterback over their head coach. And they're saying, all right, Lamar, you are the guy to get us there. Take us there. And now they've got a whole new coaching just a coaching staff in there. Are they going to basically take a step forward from what they were? Because they can't be as good as they were last year. They need to be better. That's why they did this. They were done with the John Harbaugh, you know, good but not good enough era. If they're not better than they were last year, then it is a complete disaster, and it is a huge mistake on their end. And there are two other good teams in the division with the Steelers and Bengals that are very willing to take that AFC North crown. So I think that is the first domino that I think is the most, like, the linchpin for the rest of the division.
1: So Baltimore, my thing with them is I'm still trying to figure out why they are viewed as the favorite in the entire AFC. I get why they're the favorite in the AFC North, though. I mean, there's questions around every single team in what is going to be a very competitive division. Pittsburgh, we know the obvious question. It's a year older Aaron Rodgers. Mike McCarthy, I think the floor is raised, but what's the ceiling? I think it's a fairly low ceiling for Mike McCarthy and the Pittsburgh Steelers. I think it's what they've been. It's like a 10-win type of team, but I also don't think they're bottoming out and winning six. I think worst case scenario, they're an 8-win team. I think they're 8 to 10-win type of football team.
2: Sure.
1: Baltimore, look, I think Lamar will bounce back. I really do. But that wide receiver room still doesn't impress me all that much. Running backs eventually hit a wall. We keep saying it. Is it happening for Derrick Henry this year? I think there's a decent chance it does. It's a first-year head coach. I like Jesse Minter, but like I'm just giving you the reasons why I'm surprised that they're the favorite of the AFC. Not that I think they're going to be bad. I'm trying to figure out why on earth they're the favorite with all these questions that still exist for this football team. And John Harbaugh, yeah, it was time to move on from him. I have no issue with them deciding to part ways. What I think is a bit comical is this idea that they're just automatically going to be better with Jesse Minter,
2: right?
1: And better with him versus John Harbaugh. I think that's a big question mark. Cincinnati,
2: yeah,
1: massive questions there, right? Can Joe Burrow stay healthy? Zach Taylor, I don't think he'll be the head coach this time next year. Certainly, if they miss the playoffs, he won't be. And that defense, while I think it will be better, I like some of the additions. How much better is that defense actually going to be? But availability of Joe Burrow is still the number one question with the Cincinnati Bengals. We know the weapons that they have offensively. And then, you know, Cleveland, I really don't need to spend a ton of time on them. First time head coach in Todd Monken going there. The quarterback situation's absolute mess. I do like the wide receiver room. They lose Myles Garrett. Cleveland's not going to factor in this division. If I had to make a bet on the division, though, just off of betting markets from a value perspective, I don't think Pittsburgh's terrible value at 5-1 because I don't think anybody's running away with this division. So from betting only, Pittsburgh at 5-1, I like it. If the odds were not a factor and everybody was even money, then I would probably bet on Cincinnati in this particular division.
2: Yeah, no, I think that's the safest bet, which is wild to say that a 51-year-old starting quarterback in Pittsburgh is the safest bet. But I mean, if you think about it, Mike McCarthy is a proven winner. He's guaranteed for at least 10 wins a season. The Pittsburgh Steelers franchise is always in that 7 to 10 win range every year, you know, under Tomlin. So it probably won't be much different with McCarthy, but I don't think you can you can't stress enough just the remark you made earlier about a coaching staff. Bringing in a new coaching staff is not a surefire guarantee. That, to me, that is that can sway your team to greatness, or it can do the exact opposite, which we don't tend to bank on a lot of times. It could be awful, especially a first-time head coach in Jesse Minter. And that's where I think Baltimore is hung up. Like, I don't think you can put all your eggs in Baltimore's basket and say, yeah, they're for sure going to be better next year because they got John Harbaugh out of the way. John Harbaugh, for, you know, even though he wasn't able to get over the hump, he was still a very good head coach. He had those Baltimore teams competitive for years. Jesse Minter, we don't know what he can be as a head coach. He could be an Arthur Smith, right? Where a coordinator goes to become a head coach and their teams just suck. Like, it's very, in fact, we see more of that than we do the latter, you know? You just cannot stress enough just how much a coaching staff can sway a season. And I think that is the reason why you just cannot bet on the Baltimore Ravens to be back. Like, oh yeah, they're for sure going to be back in the playoffs. We don't know. And that's why I think the Steelers are the safest bet, just because of the experience they have at the most important positions.
1: Look, I think Baltimore will be a playoff team. Let me be clear. I think they're a playoff team. My issue is I truly don't get why they're not just in their division. In the entire AFC, I don't get why they're the favorite. It doesn't make any sense to me. Maybe that speaks to the issues across the entire AFC, but that's the part that is kind of odd to me. Now, how about win totals? Let's take a look over at BetMGM. Ravens over-under win total 11.5. Cincinnati over-under win total 10.5. Steelers over-under win total is 8.5. And then the Cleveland Browns over-under is 5.5. This probably won't surprise you based on the conversation we just had. I like the Steelers over 8.5 wins quite a bit if I had to make a bet in this division for a win total. I think the floor is pretty damn high with Mike McCarthy, even if I think the ceiling is low. So if I had to bet a win total in this division, one of them that I really like would be over 8.5 wins. I think Pittsburgh can at least be a 9-win football team with Aaron Rodgers, with the wide receiver room that they have, and still having, you know, a player like TJ Watt on the defensive side of the ball, to me, that still has another good year or two left of being a dominant pass rusher in this league. So that's an over-under I like. And then the tricky one to me is Cincinnati's win total at 10.5, because that is strictly based on, do I believe Joe Burrow can finally be healthy? Because if you guarantee me Burrow's playing 17 games, well then, yeah, I think they're an 11-win football team. I think that offense, the defense will improve just enough. But the big wild card is Joe Burrow always seems to have something pop up and ends up missing a couple of games or a half of a season.
2: Yeah, I don't think we can, it can't be talked about enough just how bad that Bengals defense was last year. Like, they were 31st in total yards per game. They were dead last in rush yards allowed per game and 30th in points per allowed per game. Like, they were at the bottom of the entire league. If they could even just jump up 10 spots, maybe 15 spots, to be in the middle of the league, and like you said, you can keep Joe Burrow on the field, you're right. I think that is, they're a threat to win the division and potentially make a run in the playoffs. It's a big if, mainly because we just haven't seen it yet. Like, Joe Burrow, and I mean, you could say the same for, you know, Lamar has had his health issues too. Like, it's, but none more than Joe Burrow. If you can keep him on the field, that defense should be better. It's hard. They're not going to be worse, that's for sure. Then yeah, I do think that they are a team to be reckoned with in the division. But it, without Joe Burrow, I mean, you're right. Like, you're not going to do that. Was Jake Browning still the backup there? You know, like, I don't think that's a...
1: I think Flacco's, you know, there, right?
2: Just not a threat. Oh, yeah, Flacco, right? Shout out Netflix's quarterback series, right? Like, I just feel like it's... yeah, it's not happening without Joe Burrow there in Cincy.
1: Do you think Zach Taylor's the head coach by the time we get to the offseason?
2: You said it earlier, if they don't make the playoffs, he's not. I fully agree with that. I think he is if it was growing thin in Baltimore with John Harbaugh, and John Harbaugh won a Super Bowl, you know, granted, Zach Taylor went to a Super Bowl, but I just feel like Zach Taylor has it's been more let down than overachieving in Cincinnati. And so if they don't make the playoffs this year, I do not think Zach Taylor is a head coach next year. It's too short of a leash. You have these windows, right? You've got these windows. It's the same thing in Buffalo. It's why Sean McDermott's not there anymore. Like, you have these windows with these young, talented quarterbacks, Lamar Jackson, Josh Allen, Joe Burrow. And between the three of them, they have one Super Bowl appearance. That's not even a win. So, like, it is, I do think that people are saying, like these teams are saying, we don't know if we're going to get a generational talent at quarterback. And all three of those guys are generational talents at quarterbacks. You know, I'm not going to succumb to the ring culture that we've got in sports. Well, none of them have a ring, so they're not great. No, Josh Allen, Lamar Jackson, and Joe Burrow are all very great quarterbacks. But because they don't have a ring, the jobs around those guys are going to fall by the wayside until they can eventually get over the hump, if they can ever do it.
1: Yeah, you bring up windows. I know you were talking about it in terms of the coaches, but it got me thinking as we're sitting here, what do you think the window is for Lamar Jackson to win a ring, for Josh Allen to win a ring, for Joe Burrow to win a ring? Because typically, we always say, hey, when you got quarterbacks at that level, you always got a shot, right? They're the great quarterbacks in these league. We're talking about all of them are top five quarterbacks in the national.

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1: Right, we've seen it time and time again. Like he just makes quarterbacks better, and he did with Michael Vick. If Lamar, you know, as he gets older, his legs are going to go. He's not going to be able to make the plays with his legs that he does, that which is one of the reasons what makes him such a great quarterback. Don't get me wrong, he's got an incredible arm, but he's nothing without his legs. So, like, will there be a coach that will be able to Andy Reid his career the same way Andy Reid did with Mike Vick and make him just a great, an even better passer? I don't know. If not, I think you're right. I think his window is maybe the first to shut. And keep in mind, like, there are great NFL quarterbacks that didn't win a ring until way late in their career. John Elway is a prime example. He didn't win until his final 2 years in the league, right? Matthew Stafford didn't win until late in his career. So I'm not ready to shut the windows on any of those three guys yet, but you know, like it is one of those things where it's like you don't, especially with a guy like Joe Burrow,
2: it's not going to get easier.
1: Keep him, yeah. You and you don't know if you're going to get him on the field for an entire season, right? Like, so that makes these it does make like kind of a win now mentality for all of these NFL franchises, and it makes it hard, you know, when you've got, you know, guys like Tom Brady or guys like Patrick Mahomes that they are just winning, you know, they're winning, and like you have to essentially go through them to get there. There's just it's so much pressure. I don't envy the fact of anyone that is in an NFL front office, especially with one of these generational talents at quarterback, but yeah, you really do have to strike while the iron is hot. And there aren't many quarterbacks outside of those four guys that are hotter than them.
2: And I also think, you know, the possibility moving forward of just the legacy aspect is interesting to me. Look, out of all the guys we just mentioned, other than Mahomes, we're just talking about Lamar, Burrow, and Allen here. Of course, Burrow's the only one of the group that has been to a Super Bowl. But he hasn't been in the playoffs in 3 years. It is, right now, yeah. Joe Burrow's trending to be Dan Marino, a guy that's going to be in the Hall of Fame because he's great. But one trip to the Super Bowl and that's it. I mean, it's early for that. But like, that's to me where Joe Burrow is trending. If they don't get this thing corrected quickly, this is a massive year for that. And then the other guys, of course, Josh Allen and Lamar haven't even been to a Super Bowl yet. So all it takes is one appearance to change the entire narrative. Hell, Josh Allen hasn't even made a Super Bowl, and Mahomes is a 6-1 quarterback 1 year, and now people want to say Josh Allen's the best quarterback in football. So people love to switch stuff up after one particular year. I think, you know, all those guys are going to be in the Hall of Fame when it's all said and done, though.
1: Yeah, no, I agree with that. And, I mean, going back to what we were saying about, you know, changing out your entire coaching staff, two of those three guys have entirely new coaching staffs this year, and we do not. I mean, the Bills, they could be terrible. The Ravens, they could end up being terrible just based off of their change. I don't think they will be, but it's possible.
2: Yeah, I don't know about
1: with the brand new coaching staffs. I mean, I'm just saying. I mean, like, it is. We've seen stranger things happen when brand new coaching staffs come in, and it completely changes everything. And you know, if one of those teams starts 1-3 or 0-4 out the gate, like, that could set the tone for the rest of the season. I don't think they will, but like, and then next year, if the Bengals are not able to capitalize on this upcoming season, Zach Taylor, that's probably another coaching staff that is completely changed out. And you know, you're going to keep seeing this. You're going to keep seeing the changing of the tires to get the engine to run. That's what these teams are doing because they feel the pressure of winning now while the windows are still open.
2: Well, look at the AFC North, and obviously we're talking about some of the top quarterbacks in the NFL as well here on Westwood One Sports. Up next, though, let's get back down to the SEC Media Days, which took place this week. A lot of comments that had some, I think, long-lasting implications for the collegiate game, and that is starting with Greg Sankey, the SEC commissioner. We'll get to what he had to say about separating from the NCAA, and how about former Alabama head coach Nick Saban talking about other conferences and what championships mean or don't mean. That's next year on BetMGM Game Day.
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0: 49ers start training camp tomorrow. Future Hall of Famer Mike Evans joins a talented roster. Can San Francisco stay healthy and finish the job to secure their sixth Super Bowl title? Westwood One Sports.
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19: 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The SEC held its media days this week, and we already played some of the sound from the week, including a couple of funny moments involving John Summerall, the head coach there at Florida. But on a more serious note, I think with some of the conversations and comments that were made by Greg Sankey and Nick Saban, former Alabama head coach, around where we're at in college sports and how we talk about these conferences, who's really in charge right now. And in particular, I don't know about you, Austin, I sense that the SEC, as dominant as they had been, and they're still clearly one of the top conferences, I think they're number two right now, they don't like being number two, and they can't stand that they don't get to run things the way they did 5 to 10 years ago. Now the Big Ten is a bit more positioned to do so with the championships. However, Nick Saban doesn't think the championships tell the full story.
20: Whoever wins a national championship doesn't define who has the best conference. Mm-hmm. I think the best conference gets defined by how many good teams do you have from top to bottom, and I think the SEC has a lot of good teams from top to bottom. I do think that the Big Ten has had three really, really good football teams. I mean, Michigan had a great team, beat us in overtime in the playoffs, you know, 3 years ago. Ohio State, Indiana, they had really, really good teams. We continued last year. We had five teams in the playoffs, you know, as an SEC conference, which says that there's, you know, pretty good depth in this league. A couple other teams, Vanderbilt and Texas, could have got in. So there's a lot of good teams in the SEC. I think every coach is trying to get his team to play at the highest level possible and hopefully get the best results possible. And if that leads to a championship, that's the ultimate goal. But I don't think they feel pressure just because somebody else won a couple championships.
19: So that was Nick Saban. What do you make of it? You're shaking your head.
21: It's very funny. It's very funny that it was for years that it was the SEC is the most dominant conference. It's just because look at all the national championships that they win. Never mind the fact that they were all won by just about, you know, a rotation of two, maybe three teams. But aside from that, the rest of the conference was so much better because of the national championships. And now that not only the SEC is not winning those national titles, they're not even in the national title games to lose. Now, all of a sudden, that doesn't make the conference. You have to look at the conference top to bottom. It's like, okay, all right, well, let's look at the conference top to bottom. Last year, or in 2025, the SEC went head-to-head against, let's say, the Big Ten, because we all agree, right? The Big Ten is the best conference in football right
19: Absolutely.
21: Now. It's not even a question, right? It's not even just that they've won the last three national titles. It's been three different teams that have won the national title. So that kind of goes against what Saban has said about the best conference from top to bottom. I mean, it's been three different teams. When the SEC was winning all their titles, it was mainly just a rotation of Alabama and Georgia. But in the last year alone, in bowl season, the SEC was 1-3 against the Big Ten. Okay. That is, and that one win was against a Michigan team that was kind of going through some things this offseason, if you remember, you know, with some head coaching changes and everything, you know, but, you know, bowl games don't matter, as SEC fans will tell you whenever they have a bad record. So let's go to the regular season. They were 3-4 against the Big Ten. You know, it's funny, if the SEC was as dominant as Nick Saban claims it was, you know, the middle teams, the scheduling of the SEC is so hard, wouldn't that be at very least a winning record, let alone it is a losing record to the Big Ten. So it's just funny how we kind of pick and choose these arguments. Look, is the Big Ten from top to bottom dominant? No, I think we all agree the Purdue's of the world are, you know, are not necessarily, the Wisconsin's aren't that great right now. But you could say the exact same thing about the SEC, right? You know, the Mississippi States of the world are not, you know, turning heads on Saturdays. The Kentucky, even, like, it is to for the Nick Saban to try and claim that the conference is still as dominant as it once was is simply just not true. It's not even just, you know, picking and choosing numbers. It's the eye test. I mean, like, we've seen it. Alabama got their doors kicked in by one of the losingest programs in college football history in Indiana at the Rose Bowl this past year. There's just a difference now, and the wealth has been spread out throughout college football. The SEC isn't even in the top isn't in the top of the recruiting world anymore. I believe they only have two of the top seven teams in recruiting in college football. It used to be five of the top seven were SEC teams in recruiting, but now the wealth is being spread, and it's a new day, and it's time to accept it. What is that? Isn't that the first step in every 12-step program? Is just acceptance, accepting the fact. It's a new era in college football, and the SEC is not going to have, I don't think any conference will have the run that the SEC had over those years. So you can hang your hat on that if you want to, but it's just not, like, if you're still clamoring onto the hope, that's like Cardinals fans still clinging to the fact that they've got, you know, 11 World Series titles. Yeah, you haven't won one since 2011, though, right? Like, it's like, it's time to move on, turn the page, and accept where we're at today.
19: Yeah, look, Nick Saban, of course, can be an advocate for the SEC. Nobody's surprised by that, given his time spent in that conference and what he's meant to that conference. But I you can just tell how much it bugs anybody involved in the SEC that they know they're not the best conference anymore, and so they are moving the goalposts and trying to find different ways to calculate why they're a better conference than others. And look, it might shift back to the SEC at some point, but you're right about the wealth being spread out, and that's all in large part due to NIL and the transfer portal. Indiana, Kurt Cignetti is a hell of a football coach, but he doesn't turn around Indiana as quickly as he does without NIL and transfer portal. That's not me knocking what he did, what he accomplished, but the reality is that happened because of where we're at. And it makes it easier to shift quickly. And that's what's happened in the Big Ten. And so when we do look at the recruiting, ultimately, which is still the lifeblood of these programs, even though the transfer portal is so significant now, there more and more talent is considering the Big Ten, not just Ohio State. Now they're considering the Indianas. They're always considering Michigan. But now look what happened at Vanderbilt, who has ridiculously high academic standards. But still, look what they were able to do in Tennessee, the talent that Tennessee brought in down in the SEC. Look at those two schools and then match it up with their peers in the Big Ten. The gap is not what it was, you know, 5 to 7 years ago. So I think Nick Saban's comments are one thing. And then how about Greg Sankey, the commissioner of the SEC? He was talking about what's going on with this Protect Sports Act, whatever it's called up in D.C. in Congress that they're debating right now, to try to have some sort of guidelines and guardrails around NIL and where we're at with collegiate eligibility. The SEC doesn't like the way that's going. So here's what Greg Sankey had to say.
1: So you phrased the question of how real. So I'll take that as like real or not real. So they're real. People have talked about that. They've opined about the frustrations that bring them to the point of saying we should look at something significantly different. I do not believe that is a leverage point. I think that's just honest communication. I would prefer that stay in a meeting room or on a video conference and not be part of the D1 ticker the next morning, but I don't control all of that. And what I think is important is those comments represent a high level of frustration with the circumstance in which we find ourselves. We have regulated ourselves more aggressively than other colleagues by choice across our league. We've had different academic eligibility restrictions in the past. So we've had different transfer restrictions. So some of what you hear comes out of a culture that we can regulate ourselves. The frustration that exists is when you go to a meeting 8 years ago and we want to change the volunteer coach rule in a Division I setting, and the Division I membership can't see their way through change, and so that creates risk.
19: Okay, so let me off. We all agree the NCAA has plenty of problems. It's a joke. They've created a lot of this mess themselves. All right. We all are on the same page there. However, the SEC trying to suggest that it's not a leverage play, that they're serious about breaking away because they don't like where things are trending and they've been able to handle it themselves. And now that the government might get involved. And look, trust me, I don't want the government involved in my sports. However, I think we've crossed the point where it has to happen now because of, again, the NCAA's own doing. But the SEC, go ahead and try this on your own. Unless you tell me the Big Ten's breaking off with you, good luck. I don't think it's going to happen, but good luck breaking away from the NCAA. I know the college football playoff is not run by the NCAA. But will they let you, will the other conferences let you join their playoff, even if it's not the NCAA? What about March Madness? The NCAA is not letting you in anymore if you're not part of the NCAA. So what, you're going to do your own tournament? We're going to get sick pretty quick of watching the same 16 teams play each other over and over for an SEC title in football. I'm just telling you, unless you live in SEC country, I think this would backfire in a massive way. Look what happened with LIV Golf. They thought they could steal away, break away, and they'd take over. That lasted about 4 years, 3 years, if I'm giving them too much credit. The SEC, they would need another conference to break away with them for it to actually work.
21: Yeah, I don't know about you, Alex, but I'm not printing out my bracket for the SEC tournament at Bridgestone Arena every March the way I am with March Madness. So, no, and Greg Sankey did kind of walk back the comments a little bit on Wednesday and basically said they're not focused on breaking away from the NCAA, but to, quote, make the system better. And look, I think we all agree that the system needs to be better. I think that that is one, the universal bipartisan issue that we can all get behind. But if the SEC really thinks that they could break away, yeah, they could. 5 years ago, back when it was worth something to do something. But it is, in today's landscape of college football, if the SEC wants to take their ball and go, I don't think anyone would care. I don't think anyone would stop them. In fact, I think SEC fans would probably be frustrated with that, because then you're essentially starting your own league. And hand raised, I am the biggest fan of the lesser known football leagues around the world, right? Obviously, I just gifted Alex a UFL United Bowl Champions t-shirt for the Louisville Kings, all right, as he's proudly rocking today. And even I would be like, yeah, the SEC football, if it broke away and became its own league, it would just be another UFL. AAFL. Remember the was it the AAFL, I believe?
19: Yeah, the Alliance of whatever football. Yeah.
21: Yeah, of American football. Yes. It would just be another one of those. And the threat is just not there anymore. Like, it's not as big as it once was. If, you know, the powers of the Big Ten and the, even like the Big 12 and even the Pac-12 is going to be making a comeback soon. Like, it's just not, the threat doesn't hold weight. This feels like a kid growing up at his parents' house. If you threaten to run away from home while you're living with your parents will probably take that pretty seriously, right? Like, they're like, no, like, let's fix this. Let's make this better. I don't want you running away from home. But if you go off to college and you leave the house and you come back to move in with your parents at the age of 32 years old, and then you threaten to run away from home, your parents can be like, fine. That's essentially where we're at college football. The SEC is the 32-year-old living in their parents' house, and they're threatening to run away from home. Okay, go. Run away. Maybe it would actually make things better and easier for the rest of us, because you will quickly see that it will not work. I'm pretty sure there's a pretty big moment in history when the South tried to succeed from the rest of the country at one point, and that essentially had the same outcome as you will have if you try and do the exact same.
19: Yeah. It did not work out well for the South. It will not work out for the Southeastern Conference if, in fact, they choose to do this at some point in the near future, which I don't think, and neither of you actually think, is going to happen anyway. But they're just not happy because they're not getting their way anymore, and they don't control it as much as they did 5+ years ago. All right, coming up next, though, we saw the massive success of the World Cup in the United States. How much sooner now will we get with that next year on Westwood One Sports?
0: Patriots training camp opens today. A.J. Brown arrives with enormous expectations. Can the star wideout be the missing piece for Drake May and the defending AFC champions? Westwood One Sports.
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19: 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Alex Gold, Austin Huff with you here on Westwood One Sports. It is BetMGM Game Day. You guys can watch the show. Don't forget over on YouTube and Twitch as well. Interact in the chat. We'll keep an eye on that on top of course, the call and text line. 310-840-4910. 310-840-4910. Austin was during the break. Filling me during the break,
21: yeah.
19: You know, the United Football League season is over. He bought me a championship shirt. I appreciate that. He knows how much I like the updates.
21: Right now.
19: And now you're trying to give me flag football updates. No. We're not doing all this. Right. We're not doing this. The NFL
21: flag football's on ESPN right now. Yeah, but it's the only thing on ESPN right now. So I'm watching some flag football, some teenagers. There was an egregious pass interference call just moments ago that really put the Ravens flag football team on the doorstep. They're playing, I believe, the Falcons flag football team, and it was an egregious call. It was a great defensive play, and the flag flew, and I was like, what was that flag even for? Of course, pass interference, and it put them on the doorstep. Which
19: I'm shocked.
21: And okay. All right.
19: I'm shocked the officiating isn't up to par in the NFL's flag football league as well.
21: Well, yeah, it's kind of like the NFL. It's exactly. Probably the same refs. Real quick, before we get into World Cup and the massive ratings that it pulled in, I did see this, that Arizona State University is now offering a degree in becoming an influencer.
19: Yeah.
21: Is that?
19: It's a real thing. It's like, a real thing.
21: It's not just now, because there's kids nowadays. In fact, I talked to a kid the other, like within the last couple of weeks, she's like, yeah, like I want to be an influencer when I get older. And it's like, okay, like that's what they want to do with their lives. Now Arizona State is making that a reality by offering a degree in it. Like, As much as I want to knock this, like if I was in college, Arizona State would shoot to the top of my list because that sounds like the easiest degree in the world.
19: Well, I mean, it wanted to be a great place to go to school anyway. That's a great college town to begin with. But also, I read this yesterday and it mentioned that basically their final project is like you have to get a certain amount of followers by the end of your degree. Like your big project is how can you make sure you build a following or whatever. Look, you and I work in radio. It's a different extent, but you and I obviously do, you know, endorsements for companies locally, nationally, whatever. And, you know, it's on sometimes our personal social media accounts, which is somewhat the influencer path. It's just a different way of looking at it. Obviously, there's some people out there make a great living. I guess my concern with this would be influencers that actually make a legitimate living to support themselves. That's still got to be a pretty small number, right? Like, I know there's plenty that we all know the big names. Right?
21: Yeah.
19: Like, iShow Speed is out here making millions of dollars. It's like, those are the exceptions.
21: Yeah, right.
19: There's all, you know, those are the exceptions. 50 million followers or whatever. What about the person that has like 15,000 followers, calls themselves an influencer and is making 10 grand a year, you know?
21: Right, right, right. And yeah, like you have to be making some pretty good coin to quit your day job and to, you know, do it full time. And look, people do it, but it's very hard. And with more people getting to do it and a state university opening up their doors to, you know, to get a degree in that field, it's only going to open up the floodgates for people wanting to break into that industry. It's going to be one of the most difficult industries to break into, you know? Come on over to radio. Come into radio where it's a lot easier to make it. If obviously I have made it this far, that should prove to you just how easy of an industry it is.
19: I was getting ready to say, look, I got a journalism degree and spent a ton of money just to do what I do for a living, which is talk and blab. I can't imagine going to Arizona State being $90,000 in debt into being an influencer afterwards.
21: The journalism path was bad enough. Think about how many makeup products you'd have to push just to get out of your student debt.
19: No kidding, man. And look, Arizona State, or you know, and it'd be a beautiful place to go to school. I'm sure somebody listening is a grad from there. But yeah, influencer program. It kind of reminds me too of it's not a big deal, but probably 10 years ago it was a big deal when some schools were starting their esports programs. You remember that? And
21: yeah,
19: I played video games as a kid. And I'm like, where was this when I was a kid? And now it's not a big deal. There's esports programs and there's people out there making, you know, great money playing video games. But again, you gotta be at the top of your craft in order to really make a good living from that.
21: Right. Yeah. Back when we were growing up, our parents would just blast us for being on our video game console so long. Nowadays, kids could be like, I'm training for my career, mom. And there's nothing really the parents can say nowadays.
19: No, not at all. So yeah, I did see that interesting stuff out of Arizona State. Well, we mentioned the World Cup though, just real quick. The numbers are out. The World Cup, we knew it was a success, but how about the numbers? Fox's English language broadcast averaged 38.94 million viewers, peaked at near 52 million, which shattered the old mark for telecasts in this country. The combined figure of the Spanish language side as well now ranks as the largest American television audience since the Super Bowl in February, the biggest non-NFL audience, sports audience since 1994 Olympics. It could not have been more successful for this country. Fox, you know, is excited about it. And it feels like we're getting this thing again 2038 again, man, way quicker than we all thought.
21: Yeah, I do think being here stateside did help the popularity of it, people wanting to tune in. I wonder if we'll be able to replicate those numbers next year when it is out in the Middle East or wherever it's going to be.
19: Europe
21: but
19: and stuff,
21: yeah. I want to know what was going on at those 94 Winter Olympics that got where they pulled in such good ratings. Like, oh my gosh.
19: Yeah, the Olympics, just those ratings have tanked since, man. Like the Olympics used to be massive and now I don't know if it's because social media clips we can all get. It's just nobody pays as much attention to the Winter Olympics or any Olympics as we used to. All right, up next, though, people were paying attention to what LeBron was going to do. We now know he's headed to the Philadelphia 76ers. What does it mean for the Eastern Conference odds? That's coming up next year on BetMGM Games.
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1: 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You can also watch the show on YouTube and Twitch. Just search BetMGM tonight. Coming up in 20 minutes, Gina Mizell from the Philadelphia Inquirer going to join us to talk more about how they're feeling in Philadelphia. I would imagine they're feeling amazing today after LeBron James made his announcement yesterday that he is joining the 76ers. They instantly become one of the must-watch teams in the NBA next year. One of the co-favorites, or close to co-favorites, I should say, over at BetMGM to win the Eastern Conference. So we'll get her perspective on the 76ers and what it means for that city and what the expectation is for LeBron James. How will fans treat LeBron if, in fact, they don't reach an NBA Finals, win a championship? So that's coming up in just a little bit. You guys can always call or text in 310-840-4910, 310-840-4910. So LeBron James signs a two-year contract worth $8 million. Very team-friendly. We knew that was going to be the case no matter where he signed. Philadelphia was not the favorite destination by any means. In fact, Austin, we got an update since we last talked about this, according to Rich Paul, that the team he was most considering other than the 76ers was not the Miami Heat. If you believe this, it is the Golden State Warriors. That was the team he was narrowly about to pick and join up with Steph Curry and Kevin Durant out there, or Steph Curry, I should say, in Golden State, maybe Anthony Davis if they could have pulled off a trade. Does that make sense to you? Do you believe that that was his second choice?
2: Honestly, no. But what's down is up, and what's left is now right. Like, nothing makes sense anymore after he picked the 76ers, because I think myself, as well as 300 million other Americans, did not believe that Philadelphia was going to be the landing stop. The landing spot for LeBron James. I think, if anything, it was probably the reverse order I had it. I had Philadelphia at number four. I had Golden State at three, and then an interchangeable one and two between Cleveland and Miami. In fact, I thought he was going to end up in Miami just based off of his familiarity there, their championship culture that they've done, you know, multiple times. Even, I mean, they've been... Miami has stayed relevant and in championship in NBA Finals since LeBron has left. So winning is just a part of the DNA in Miami. And now that they've got Giannis, I thought, okay, it's going to be the perfect partnership. Hand raised. I, like just about everyone else on the internet, and you know this from freezing cold takes, they were having a field day. I'm sure they've got probably sitting today out with a sore thumb with the number of retweets they had to bust out yesterday. But I stand by this. I don't think any of those takes are freezing cold takes, because I don't think there was a person in America that thought LeBron James would be a Philadelphia 76ers or a Philadelphia 76er on July 25th, 2026. So I don't count any of those takes that Freezing Cold Takes retweeted yesterday as cold takes, because nobody believed it. And it's wild that this is now the reality. And we talk about LeBron James and his legacy, and now, you know, this is now going to be his fourth team. And if he's able to win, and he's admitted that he chose Philadelphia because he feels like it gives him the best shot to win, it would be him winning a title with every team he has played for, which is just an insane accomplishment. But I think the real MVP, the real GOAT in all of this, is Bob Myers. Bob Myers, the former GM of the Golden State Warriors, Bob Myers, who you've seen on ABC and ESPN NBA coverage for a number of years. Bob Myers, the president of the Harris Blitzer Sports and Entertainment Group, which owns the 76ers, landing LeBron James. I mean, this was the president of basketball operations and GM for the Warriors that won in 2015, 2017, 2018, and 2022. And now he's going to a market like Philadelphia with a team like the 76ers, who has not made an Eastern Conference Finals since 2001. And now he lands the oldest and best player in the sport. Well, or, you know, oldest and, you know, best player of all time, I guess I should say. Not maybe not currently, but he is still a top 30 player in the league. And you pair him with Jaylen Brown and Joel Embiid and Tyrese Maxey and literally the stars power that you already have. I mean, Bob Myers is not getting near enough credit for pulling this off, you know, just a few years removed from winning all of those titles in Golden State. The dude is doing it from coast to coast. Bob Myers, man, hat tip to you, dude. You just keep winning everywhere you go.
1: He does deserve a ton of credit, and the expectation is going to be that they win, and we'll talk about those expectations in a second. But it all started, as you said, with the Jason Tatum move. And oddly enough, the Boston Celtics trading, at the time, we didn't think it made sense trading Jaylen Brown to a rival in Philadelphia. And now it backfired even more because now it led to LeBron going there. LeBron doesn't go to Philly, of course, without Jaylen Brown getting traded to Philadelphia. So this huge trickle-down effect is pretty wild to think about. I also, you know, the moving around, the ring-chasing argument that people will use against LeBron because they're trying to prop up Michael Jordan. And look, you know, that debate, we don't need to have it. It's been done 1,000 times, and it doesn't really interest me anymore, honestly, at this point in time. And we can do that when LeBron officially retires if we want. But to me, that should cancel out some of those that want to argue and use it as a negative that LeBron has bounced around. If he wins in Philadelphia, as you said, which would mean he has won everywhere he has been, that to me is something you should get credit for, not downgraded for. Now, he enters an organization, though, because of that very thing, versus going to Miami, versus going to Cleveland, where he's already won. If he does not win in Philadelphia, it is going to be something people use against him quite a bit. And so he added a lot more pressure for his final year, what we think will be his final year in the NBA, by going to a place where he hasn't won yet. And that's the part that was more surprising than anything. It's why I didn't think he was going to go to Philadelphia. To me, the Sixers are clearly a better choice than Golden State, though. Would I have loved to see LeBron on the same floor other than the Olympics with Steph Curry? Yeah, absolutely. But in the Western Conference, LeBron and the Warriors were not winning the Western Conference, let alone winning the NBA Finals. I'm sorry. There's just too much talent with OKC, obviously San Antonio, and then let's not forget, like, I'm still not out on the potential of a team like the Lakers even being better, we think, next year, even without LeBron. So I just, to me, Golden State was a ways behind everybody.
2: Yeah, and I mean, like, it's not like the East is going to be a breeze either, especially with a team like this. Is the 76ers, it cannot be understated enough, this is a franchise that has never had any expectations whatsoever, even through the entire trust the process Daryl Morey era of that franchise. They've never had any expectations, and now they have literally all of the expectations. If I'm the New York Knicks, hell, this might be the best signing in New York Knicks history, because it takes off all of the pressure of them to repeat, because now everyone is going to be chalking up LeBron and the 76ers as the soon to be NBA champions, or at very least Eastern Conference champions. But again, the Sixers have not been in the Eastern Conference Finals since 2001. Like, LeBron is basically going to have to do it. If he can pull it off, even with that, as good as that roster is, he deserves all of the credit in the world for turning a historically bad franchise into a champion, which he did in Cleveland already. And now he would be doing it on the tail end. He'd be bookending his career with, you know, championships by historically bad franchises. So I do have to give him credit, but there's a lot of pressure for him to do that at a market and a franchise that has had very little success. And it's going to be interesting. And it, you know, now this kind of is the linchpin that we've been waiting for. It's the ripple effect. You know, we talked earlier about how Adam Silver said he was waiting for the schedule release to wait to see where LeBron goes, which, I mean, maybe he shouldn't have said out loud, but it is smart business practice for him to do that. But now, what does this mean for James Harden? Are they going to go back in on the Cavs going to go back in on James Harden? Are the Warriors going to re-sign Draymond Green? You know, who are the Heat going to get to pair up with Giannis? Yeah. Like, there's so many more dominoes left to fall, and everyone was kind of waiting for LeBron to make that decision. And when he did, now it's like, okay, what is going to, now the rest of the NBA can kind of go to work on their offseason.
1: Yeah, and we still haven't had the outcome, remember, of the Clippers-Raptors trade and what the league's going to decide there with Kawhi Leonard, right? Unless I missed something, I haven't seen an update right. on where that's at from the last time we talked about that on the show and whether or not a suspension's going to happen. That trade's on hold, and that has a trickle-down effect. You got players that don't know even where they're potentially going to live next year because they don't know if they're living in Toronto or they're living out in L.A. So that's the next big thing. And then, you know, with this Sixers team, what do you think if it doesn't work? And again, by it doesn't work, I'm talking about not even making it to a finals. What do you think is the reason? Is it as simple as there's still some old beat up bodies, Joel Embiid, LeBron James, those guys just don't stay healthy and it falls apart? And yeah, Maxey and Edgecombe and Jaylen Brown are good enough to make the postseason and win a playoff series or two, but to get to a finals, to get past the Knicks, or if the Celtics are a factor again, the Pistons, et cetera, LeBron and Joel Embiid have to be a factor there. But if those guys just aren't healthy, is that the answer?
2: Yeah, honestly, I think that is the biggest deterrent. You know, Father Time is undefeated, and I feel like with a guy, you know, as old as LeBron, what can we expect out of him? Can we continue to expect, 30 points a game, 25 points a game out of him? We don't know. I mean, I still think LeBron James is like, is the Derrick Henry of the NFL. Every year we say, oh, well, be able to continue it this year. He's so old. But every year he proves us wrong. That's so that is probably lesser of a degree that I think will be the deterrent for the Sixers winning it all. But I don't think we are putting enough emphasis on the fact of Joel Embiid's health. That is something that you just cannot bank on. Just in the way up until this last playoffs, you could not bank on the Sixers getting past the Celtics in the playoffs. You cannot bank on Joel Embiid to be healthy. He's played 57 games over the last two seasons. I'd be surprised if he's there come playoff time, if he's part of that roster. And you pair that with a 42-year-old LeBron James, it's just there's a lot of, for as good as that roster is on paper, a lot can happen over the stretch of an 82-game season. And it could be an entirely different, hell, they may not even make it to the trade deadline. I know here we are just a day after LeBron made his decision and I'm already blowing up the team, but it's quite possible, right?
1: Yeah, no, it is. No, very much so. There's no guarantee. I mean, this is an impressive move and the Sixers fans should be thinking they're going to go to an NBA Finals and win a championship. But yeah, I mean, it's the NBA. A lot of things happen. Health is a huge part of it. Who knows? Look, I think LeBron, though, in this spot where while he's got pressure for his legacy, what the Sixers are going to ask him to do, he doesn't have to be the first or second option. He's the third or fourth option for them. That actually is a really good thing. It can lead to a much better year for LeBron. We saw that at a small scale. You brought this up multiple times when we were talking about the Lakers back in February, that prior to the injuries that kind of got them, Luka's injury, when LeBron was behind Reeves and Doncic, like, he was better. Yeah. The team was better. So I think that's why it's really intriguing in Philadelphia. They got all this talent, but it's hopefully going to allow LeBron to stay fresh throughout the season. They can maybe baby Joel Embiid a little bit, and that should lead to them hopefully being set up once it gets to the postseason.
2: Yeah, that's kind of been one of the deterrents of how great this roster looks. Is like, yeah, but there's only one ball. Joel Embiid, when he's healthy and on the court, he demands the basketball a lot. Tyrese Maxey, the same way. Jaylen Brown, he loves holding onto the ball. LeBron James, just as much. If LeBron can kind of swallow the pride, swallow the ego, kind of like he did in LA for that very short sample size, then yeah, I think this is going to be, like, if he is a number three option on this Sixers team and he slides back into that role that we saw him play for a little bit, because keep in mind, right before Luka's injury in LA, when LeBron was that number three behind Reeves and Luka, that they were arguably the best team in basketball. It was, again, a very small sample size, but that just shows you what a LeBron James team can be if LeBron James is like, hey, I'm not going to be the number one or the number two. I'm going to kind of take this back seat. They can do some real damage. I'm wondering if, with him now having to kind of, and he said it in his own tweet, He loves to rejuvenate another new fan base. I mean, Grant is the fourth one he'll have done that for during his career. But is he going to want to rejuvenate that fan base while also saying, yeah, I don't need the ball. Like I'm going to take that number three seat. I think that may take some time to realize and to develop, and that could be something that it plagues this team. We'll see. It's interesting. I do think it's also interesting that he's going to be living in New York apparently and helicoptering into Philadelphia.
1: Is that real? I saw that. Is that a real thing?
2: I did see Shams. Write it that he reported it's a possibility and it added to the appeal for him to end up in Philadelphia. And that was a big deterrent as to why he chose the Lakers in the first place, was the business acumen of being in Los Angeles.
1: Right.
2: So I could very well see him wanting to be in New York City.

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1: Finding a way to go watch LeBron in what is probably his final season. I have to do it. I'm going to have to wait till football season's over. So sometime between January, February, March, I got to find a way, and I'm not going to Philadelphia, okay? So I can't wait for the schedule to come out when Adam Silver has a schedule. I got to look at Chicago, Denver, OKC, Dallas, Minnesota. Those are probably, maybe San Antonio, although that ticket might be pricey.
2: You come to Chicago. We'll do our 5 hours of BetMGM game day here on Westwood One Sports in person from live from the 104.3 The Score studios in downtown Chicago. Then we'll just venture a little bit west past the West Loop to down on Madison Street, the Madhouse on Madison, United Center, the house that Jordan built. We'll go in there and we'll watch LeBron James and his Philadelphia 76ers take on the Chicago Bulls and the new look
1: That'll
2: Chicago.
1: Pretty cool.
2: Caleb Wilson, who... Caleb Wilson is dominating summer league right now. I don't know if you've seen any of that, but goodness, he has been fun to watch. And people were like, were you this good of a shooter in college? And he was like, yes, I was, but our scheme did not,
1: play to that. Three-point shooting.
2: I had to play a certain role.
1: And 3-point shooting was a big knock coming out of college. And yeah, I mean, that opening game he had was terrific, and it's continued. So I'm down for that. We got to see what the schedule looks like, if it's a weekend or a weeknight or whatever.
2: Okay.
1: But yeah, Chicago would be a more enjoyable trip. OKC's the closest for me. If I could drive to OKC if I had to, I'd fly to Chicago or Denver probably. But San Antonio would be the coolest one, I think, other than Chicago, because I would love to see Wimby as well and kill two birds with one stone kind of thing. But I don't know. Well, that ticket, the 76ers in San Antonio, feels like that's going to be a pricey one.
2: Just don't wait. That's the only encouragement I can give you, because I will never forget when I was living in Southern California. I was a producer for Jim Rome, and that we were out there, and my wife and I were planning to go to a Lakers game, because I'd never been to Staples Center back when it was called the Staples Center. I'd never seen the Lakers. I'd never seen Kobe Bryant play. And I wanted to see Kobe, and we were looking at tickets, and I'm not kidding when I say this, the very next week, we didn't pull the trigger, but the very next week, Kobe Bryant announced his retirement, or that he was going to retire at the end of the season, and ticket prices skyrocketed. Like they were, it was,
1: that's the thing, man,
2: faster than the price of gas, more expensive than the price of eggs. It was literally the fastest. It was the most expensive thing in sports at the time. And I got to see Kobe Bryant live in person at Staples, but it was during a Taylor Swift concert when he was brought out as the special guest. But I've never got to see him play in a Lakers uniform.
1: Yeah, no. And that's the thing. I've seen Brady play in person. I've seen Tiger Woods play a round of golf in person. I never got to see MJ play in person, or Kobe, unfortunately. LeBron, one way or the other this year, I got to make it happen. Although the problem is, we know in the NBA nowadays with the load management stuff, I don't want to, you got to be careful buying too far in advance. That's the only tricky part.
2: Yeah.
1: I'm worried that to me, the Oklahoma City one, the dangerous one, to me, that's a game where LeBron might just sit out going up against that kind of team.
2: Yeah.
1: So I got to be careful, but we'll see. The schedule, I think, is supposed to come out, what is it, mid-August maybe is what the NBA schedule is
2: right
1: around there.
2: That's another reason why Chicago is a safer bet, because when he comes to Chicago, he knows it's the number three market in the country, right? Like he wants to, it's good business for him to play in that game and not sit it out. So both times I've seen him in Chicago, he has played in those games.
1: All right, let's keep talking about LeBron James and his decision to go to the 76ers. We're going to go out to Philly and check in with the Sixers beat writer for the Philadelphia Inquirer, Gina Mizell, going to join us right here on Westwood One Sports.
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4: Patriots training camp is now underway. A.J. Brown arrives with enormous expectations. Can the star wideout be the missing piece for Drake May and the defending AFC champions? Westwood One Sports.
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14: 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Let's keep talking about LeBron James, his decision yesterday to pick the Philadelphia 76ers, and let's head out to Philly and welcome in the Sixers beat writer for the Philadelphia Inquirer, Gina Mizell, at Gina Mizell on Twitter and X. Great to have you on the show. I mean, I guess just tell us what the reaction on the ground there has been in the last 24 hours. I'm assuming it's been pretty exciting.
15: It has been exciting and crazy. My phone has been blowing up, you know, obviously since the news came down yesterday, and I think the best way I can put it is that one of my colleagues at the Inquirer, one of our video reporters, basically just like went out into the streets and was just like yelling at people on the streets, like, the Sixers just got LeBron, and kind of getting their like unfiltered reactions. And Philly is the type of place where you can do that, just because it is such a passionate sports town, and obviously LeBron is one of the most famous people on the planet, so it's the perfect combination.
16: All right, Gina, take me back to you waking up yesterday morning. What percentage chance did you have of LeBron actually ending up in Philly?
15: I honestly had no idea. And maybe as the days sort of wore on, I guess started to lean more that he was maybe going to go with one of his former teams, either the Cavaliers or the Miami Heat. Just because, like, once the Sixers made the trade for Jaylen Brown, like, that roster was pretty set. And so in my brain, I was like, okay, if you were going to choose the Sixers, why haven't you chosen the Sixers already? But based on my own thoughts, based on people that I've talked to that are both either close to the Sixers or close to LeBron himself, this was kept very tight to the vest. A lot of people that are typically in the loop of these types of decisions or this type of news were not in the loop in this particular case. And so I think that's sort of why all of us kind of felt in the dark, and it was a surprise, or just a when it finally dropped, it was like, oh my gosh, this is actually happening. And when I saw it on my phone, I was like reading it out loud, but like could not process exactly what I was reading, even though I knew what it was saying, but my brain couldn't process it. So yeah, just a crazy morning and a crazy day overall yesterday.
14: You guys have had championship parades in Philly over the last couple of years. Of course, the Eagles winning a championship a few years back. But where did this announcement kind of stack up in the last, I don't know, 10, 15 years, though, in Philly sports history? I know ultimately the goal is going to be to win a championship and have a parade for this squad. But how big of a deal was this in Philly sports history? The fact that LeBron, either the greatest, maybe the second greatest player of all time, chose them.
15: I think it ranks up there as far as just kind of shocking out of the blue types of situations that, you know, 6 weeks ago, I never would have envisioned this would be possible. But I also never would have thought the Sixers would have traded for Jaylen Brown on July 1st as well. So this whole offseason has just been kind of like a fever dream of sorts, or just like, how the heck did all of this happen? And so, yeah, obviously the on the court, on the field, actual gameplay stuff is you know, going to be at the top of Philly sports history list. But just as far as an out of the blue, how the heck did this happen? This is definitely near the top, and I think you could group it all with just this entire Sixers offseason with what they've been able to do.
16: Well, let's bring up before LeBron, the most recent new signing, Jaylen Brown and LeBron. I think when LeBron made this decision, very quickly people linked what could potentially be, I don't know, any sort of awkwardness there with the things that Jaylen Brown was caught on camera saying earlier last year about Bronny and how he's, you know, is, quote, "I don't think Bronny is a pro." People are saying, you know, him basically ripping LeBron's son, and now LeBron is, you know, essentially choosing to go and play with him. Do you foresee there being any awkwardness there, or do you think this is just two professionals being able to just set this aside and not think twice about it?
15: Well, Jaylen Brown also after that playoff series, so there's a couple of things that you might have to answer
16: for,
15: at least like have a joke about, you know, like, but really, again, LeBron, like you said, is choosing to come to the Sixers. And I know, like, I know that as soon as LeBron saw that the Sixers traded for Jaylen Brown and that vaulted them kind of into that contender tier, that is what made him say, okay, I think Philly is an option. So if he was that bent out of shape about Jaylen Brown's comments, I don't think that would be the case, where literally that is what caused Philly to become a finalist or get on his short list of possible destinations. So no, whether it's personalities, whether it's just figuring out style of play when you assemble another super team, like, that's all to be determined, and we'll see how that unfolds throughout the season, which is going to be a very kind of interesting and fun thing to watch. But I think if that was a real problem, then I don't think LeBron James would be like, oh, now Jaylen Brown's in Philly, now I'm interested in potentially going to Philly.
14: Sheena Mizell, Philadelphia Inquirer, Sixers beat writer, joining us here on Westwood One Sports. Looking at the Eastern Conference now, I mean, we all can see the betting odds where they're just behind the Knicks, but where do you think this does put the 76ers in the hierarchy of the entire NBA now?
15: I think that's a fair place to put them, at least in the Eastern Conference. And of course, all respect to the Knicks, who just won a championship last month, and they deserve to go into the season as the favorites, or at least the favorite in the Eastern Conference. But when you look at just sort of how things have shaken out over the course of the offseason, obviously Miami gets Giannis, the Cavs don't get LeBron, and we'll see how they look, you know, once this offseason cycle is over. Boston now does not have Jaylen Brown, but does have Jason Tatum back. Like, there's a lot of interesting stuff. The whole Kawhi situation and what that maybe does for Toronto, it's going to be really interesting. But I think those odds are fair right now, at least going into the season, assuming that the Sixers team can stay relatively healthy. And then, of course, in the Western Conference, you still have the San Antonio Spurs and the Oklahoma City Thunder that I think are going to really be at the top, you know, barring injuries or unforeseen circumstances. So, no, this again, you got to put it on the floor. You got to take what's on paper and make it work in an actual basketball situation. But I do think those odds are fair right now, that this team now has legitimate title aspirations. And I think those are realistic at this point.
16: Sheena Mizell, the Sixers beat writer for the Philadelphia Inquirer, is on with us now. And Sheena, I do have to ask you, you know, LeBron, after making the announcement, sent out a barrage of like four or five tweets explaining his decision to go to the Sixers. I do have to ask, how do you think your editor would do with the number of you know, misspellings and typos and errors that we had in those tweets? So would that have gone to publication?
15: Not if I had written it, but I guess LeBron can do what he wants, and we embedded the tweets to see it directly from the source. So I will leave it at that. But no, his job is to play basketball. My job is to write clean copies. So, and he's probably, well, not probably, absolutely way better at his job than I am at mine. So we'll leave it at that.
16: Okay. All right, LeBron, next time go to Sheena. Use Sheena as a source to proofread your work before hitting
15: it. Yes, happy to do it.
14: Yeah, absolutely. Last one for you, though. Nick Nurse, I mean, we talk about pressure for coaches and athletes all the time, and I think we all know there's going to be an immense amount of pressure on LeBron, given the fact that he picked yet another new team, and he's always won a championship wherever he has gone. What about for Nick Nurse, though? I mean, you want to talk about pressure now. Look at this roster that you got to work with.
15: Oh, 100%. And I mean, I think even before all of this happened, as far as the offseason moves, he was going into this year with a lot of pressure. I think there were some that were maybe a little bit surprised that he kept his job after the last couple of seasons. But Now you look at a team that has a ton of star power, and he thought he was going to have a team with a lot of star power when Paul George signed with the Sixers 2 years ago, and he talked about kind of having the fit of the point guard in Tyrese Maxey, the wing in Paul George, and the center in Joel Embiid, but they just never were all healthy for a long enough time to really get that continuity and make it work. So now he kind of gets another try with another group of players where Maxey and Embiid are still there, but then you add Jaylen Brown, who's a wing in his prime, and then, oh, by the way, you add LeBron James, who is not a perennial MVP contender anymore, but it's still an all-star player, great playmaking, exceptional basketball IQ, championship experience, all of that stuff. And I do go back to also when he was with the Toronto Raptors and ascended to that head coaching job, gets Kawhi, and then wins a championship. So he certainly has the experience both with quickly implementing a star player, and in this case it'll be multiple star players, them all on the right track to win a championship. So no, it is a lot of pressure, but he does have the experience that he's kind of gone down a similar road to this before. And again, that's another thing that's going to be really interesting to see how it unfolds.
14: Gina Mizell, Sixers beat writer for the Philadelphia Inquirer. Enjoy the off season that you got left, and what is going to be probably a fascinating season to follow.
15: No problem. Thanks for having me, guys.
14: Absolutely. Good stuff.
16: Thanks, Gina.
14: There, boots on the ground in Philadelphia. Good to get their perspective. And yeah, how about that? She said a coworker or a friend of hers ran out in the street and basically just shouted, "Hey, yeah. LeBron signed with the 76ers. Right. What a day that is. I mean, we all as sports fans, usually, you know, if you're lucky enough, it's when your team won a championship. But other than that, we all know that big trade, that big signing where it gave you hope and optimism. We've all hopefully experienced that. And it's one of the fun days of being a sports fan. And so if you're a 76ers fan, I can't imagine. Yesterday had just been an awesome day. You're thinking legitimately, hey, we're going to win a championship next year.
16: Yeah. Well, I mean, just think about it from Gina's perspective. You know, she covers the Sixers on a day-to-day basis for the Philadelphia Inquirer. And, you know, one day she wakes up, you know, getting to cover Jaylen Brown, Joel Embiid, Tyrese Maxey, a great roster of talent, but it is a franchise that hasn't, you know, been to an Eastern Conference final since 2001. And then by the end of the day that you woke up yesterday, you're now not just covering all of that, but you're covering the greatest, if not the second greatest player of all time. Like, that is, think about like how much more fun it's got to be to go into work every single day now, just knowing that you're going to be up close and personal with one of the absolute greatest.
14: All right, coming up next here on BetMGM Game Day, friends over at ESPN put together their duos, their teams under 25, and where they stack up. And do we agree with a couple of these teams that are listed inside the top 10? We'll get to that coming up next here on Westwood One Sports.
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1: 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Alex Gold, Austin Huff with you here on BetMGM Game Day. Coming up in 20 minutes, we'll talk some college football. We will have Antonio Morales from The Athletic, national college football reporter, also a co-author of this QB tier article as well that we might get to a little bit later on, and certainly are keeping an eye on as well. I will ask him about the tiers of college football. Is there a chance that all of a sudden Manning is underrated heading into the season? Have we flipped too much in the opposite direction after all the hype that he got last year? Clearly was overhyped heading in to his first year as a starting quarterback at Texas. So that's coming up in just a bit. Thinking of rankings and tiers and youth at the collegiate level, how about at the NFL level? ESPN put out an article of what they consider their team rankings based on talent under the age of 25. So before somebody freaks out and wonders why the Rams aren't number one on this list, this is talent under the age of 25. The Rams certainly are not the youngest roster in football by any means. But here's who they listed in the top 10. They had the Patriots, so led by Drake May, Christian Gonzalez, and obviously Campbell there. And thinking of Gonzalez, there's a report out today that he might be getting a new deal very, very soon to make him the highest paid cornerback in football. The Texans are there at 2. Chicago Bears, 3. The Browns, 4. Your Tennessee Titans at 5. The Raiders at 6. Jets, 7. Seahawks, 8. Giants, 9. Saints, 10. We can get into some of the specific names. The two teams that stood out right away for me, one on a positive end is, man, if you're Seattle, you just won a championship and you're still in the top 10 of youngest rosters or talent under the age of 25, that's very impressive there. Eamon Worry, Murphy, JSN, of course, headlining that group. And then the other team that stood out to me that I think is a little too low, the Giants at 9. And now, you know, I'm optimistic on the Giants, despite John Harbaugh's uninspiring speech and Cam Scataboo doing backflips on a bad ankle that did not make me feel great this week. Carter, Reese, Dart, Neighbors, Menungai, like, those are, to me, players that are game changers, that can change your entire franchise, that should be much higher on this list at 9. To me, they're ahead of, like, I know you're like, I like Cam Ward and Tate, but that's only 2 players and they're 5. The Giants have about 5 guys under 25 that might end up being key pieces for them.
2: Yeah, I will say, first and foremost, it is nice to see my Tennessee Titans crack a top 5 outside of anything other than an NFL draft order. But I don't think they should be as high as they are. I do think, obviously, Carnell Tate and Cam Ward, I do think they're poised to have big years this year. I think Cam Ward is going to have a coming out party in 2026. But I don't think the Titans are one of the young hot teams that are going to be in there, and it's because of teams like you just mentioned, the New York Giants. Like that was actually the second thing that I noticed about this list was how low the Giants were. I think they should be a top 3, if not a top 2 team. And to me, I think the number 1 team on this list should be the Chicago Bears. Colson Lovely, Roman Dunze, Caleb Williams. Like, that is a fun young team. They've got youth, and they youth at fun positions. I think Colson Loveland is going to have a Rob Gronkowski type year at tight end this year, like just with the number of targets that he's going to get and just the production he's already had in his rookie season. I think his second year is going to be just that much bigger. So I think if I was like doing my own list, I think I'd put the Bears number 1, but then certainly the New York Giants at number 2. And that's even with the question marks surrounding Malik Nabers and his health. It's just a fun team. Obviously, Jackson Dart is a fun young quarterback. There's just a lot there for the Giants, and they're young and youthful, which is funny because their head coach is anything but. Yeah, you alluded to his speech. You know, not necessarily keep it in tune with the young guys on the squad, or at least firing them up. But yeah, they're number 2, and then I mean, for as bad as I think they're going to be, the Raiders are also collecting a lot of youthful talent with Mendoza, Ashton Jeanty, and Brock Bowers. I mean, that's a solid three right there just on the offensive side of the ball. So I think they would be my number four.
1: Yeah, look, the Texans, to me, I would bump up to one. And I have my questions about C.J. Stroud after the way he has looked in big moments and a massive question mark. But that defense, man. So Anderson,
2: yeah.
1: Lassiter's on this list. Ursary's on this list. I would have the Texans one as far as best rosters under 25. To me, they should be one. I get why the Patriots are one because of what we saw from Drake May as well. I don't know if I would put the Bears above the Patriots, but I would consider Texans one, maybe the Bears two, then Patriots. Then I'm fine with the Browns young core being there at four. My issue again, the Giants should be probably three or four on this list. And so I'll be honest, I'm trying to think of who's not in the top 10. I'm trying to think of young players in the league. Or is there a team that's not in the top 10 that should be and somebody should be bumped out of this particular list? The issue is you look at think about young quarterbacks first in a league, you know? So, okay, Drake May's on this list. Cam Ward's on this list. Mendoza's on this list. Jackson Dart's on this list. Who are we missing of the other young quarterbacks? You know, Jaden Daniels. But you know, what other young talent are you adding onto that with him right now?
2: Yeah, no, it's hard. I mean, I think the Miami Dolphins, just because that's just the only guys they have left are people under the age of 25, because that roster is so depleted. Maybe the Jaguars. I don't know. Trevor Lawrence isn't under 25, right?
1: Yeah, he's
2: but you do.
1: No, he's over 25. Trevor Lawrence has got to be 27 years old now or something like that.
2: Okay, yeah, but you do have the Travis Hunters, you know, Brian Thomas. Yep. You do have some youthful guys in Jacksonville. But you're right. Like, it is, I think the, like, as it comes down to the top 10, I think it pretty much nailed it. Just rearranging a few of what you got in there. And I do like the point you made about the Texans, because I think the Texans have the best defense in the NFL. And most of it is because of their youth and their young guys. Will Anderson, I think he's one of the best defensive linemen we have in the sport. So I would be okay putting the Texans at number one, very least number two. I do still think very highly of the Bears. And then from there, I think it's just a reshuffling of the deck.
1: Yeah, I'm with you. I mean, Loveland, I don't disagree at all. I mean, Adunze, I still have some questions, but Loveland, I think he could be a top three, top four tight end in football at the end of the season. I think he can have that kind of year. You're spot on, I think, and I'm with you. By the way, Trevor Lawrence, just for the sake of the conversation, he's 26 now. He'll turn 27 in October.
2: So barely missed. Yeah.
1: He didn't qualify. Jaden Daniels is 25 right now, so he would qualify for the list, but maybe we can do this exercise with quarterbacks only. Maybe next week on the show, we'll have our producer Zach maybe put this in for next week as we're talking about. I kind of like it. Quarterbacks under 25 or 25 or under that we actually think are in line to be legitimate Super Bowl contenders here this year. So we can maybe do that next week.
2: You brought up Jaden Daniels, and earlier in the show we were talking about the storylines that we're most intrigued for going into this upcoming season. For me, it's two historically bad teams that have had some success recently, and that is in the Commanders and the Lions. I'm interested to see if either one of them can return to the NFC Championship game like we've seen over the last couple of years. Because, obviously Jaden Daniels has had his injury struggles both in the NFL, but then even dating back to college. So is the availability his best ability there? And then with Dan Campbell and the Lions, are they the same team since Ben Johnson, moved west to Chicago? Is that, are they able to return to form? Those are two teams that I'm really interested to see if they're able to return to the new form that we had seen over the last couple of years.
1: Yeah, the Lions, more than fair questions there. Also, David Montgomery's now down in Houston. And so Jahmyr Gibbs is unbelievable. But what does that look like with him not being able to lean on a number two back as much as Isaiah Pacheco now is the backup in Detroit? All right, up next, let's talk college football. Antonio Morales from The Athletic will join us. Last
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9: 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Right. 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
1: 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Alex Gold, Austin Huff with you on Westwood One Sports. You can watch the show on YouTube and Twitch as well. You can chat there. You can also call or text in to 310-840-4910. 310-840-4910. Let's get back into some college football. SEC Media Day is taking place this week. We also are, just about a month and a few days away from week zero of the college football season as well. Let's go out to the phones and welcome in Antonio Morales. He is a national college football reporter for The Athletic. He's also the author of a recent QB tier article I know we want to talk about as well. Antonio, great to have you on the show. Before we get to some of these quarterbacks in college football, Austin and I were going back and forth earlier about LSU and Lane Kiffin and really the expectations for this year, but also beyond. How long do you think he truly has till people get restless in Baton Rouge that he hasn't won a national championship?
2: Not too long. They hired him to be an elite coach, and they hired him to do that right away. They spent a lot of money this offseason. They spent a lot of money on him, on the roster, on the coaching staff. So I think expectations, I know Lane Kiffin's trying to downplay them, and he's trying to say, hey, it takes time to build a culture, but that's not the way college football works anymore. Kurt Snedde won a national title at Indiana within 2 years. I think all the excuses are done for pretty much every coach in the country, and especially one that's operated the way they have at LSU.
3: Yeah, obviously this, speaking of the biggest things we've experienced in, especially in, the media having to cover the sport, is the dominance of the SEC seems to be over, or at least it has been for the last 3 years, with not just them not winning a national title, but not even winning making it to the national title game. And, you have people like Nick Saban at SEC Media Days this week, talking about, it should be based off of, the conference from top to bottom. That's how we should be judged, not just by national titles, which is a far cry from, what they claimed just about 5 years ago or so. But, then you also have Greg Sankey talking about the potential, or at least the discussions that they've had of breaking away from the NCAA and starting their own league. The likelihood of that happening, do you think it's just hearsay? Because now it feels like for them to do it at this point in time, there's just absolutely no leverage on their end.
2: Yeah, I don't know how much leverage they really have. They're just going to play each other and then just declare themselves national champions. Like, what's going to happen with that? So I think there's still a lot of work and a lot of strategies they need to kind of sort out before they're going to do that, before I kind of take it more seriously. I understand they're frustrated with the way some things are going, but I don't take it too serious right now.
1: We're talking to Antonio Morales from The Athletic here on Westwood One Sports. You guys put out an article here recently about quarterback tiers in college football and the names that you would expect for the most part at the top in Trinidad Chambliss, Dante Moore, CJ Carr, for example. The name that stands out for a lot of people, of course, is Arch Manning. And we had the point where all the hype last year, he, of course, got off to a bad start, looked better as the season went on. Is there a way where he's actually entering with almost a bit of under the radar, a little more underrated, or is that not possible at a place like Texas?
2: I think it's impossible with his last name, not because of Texas. I think it's just impossible with his last name to to come in without any hype. We saw last year just how kind of overwhelming that all was. And he was a player. I remember when we did this exercise last year, a lot of other outlets had him like number one or top five. I know we had him 10th, which was like kind of measured for us last year, just because we had him 10th. I remember just watching the Georgia game last in 2024, where they actually went to him to replace Quinn Ewers for a little bit to get an offensive spark going, and the game looked like it was moving so fast, and he wasn't very effective against Georgia in 2024 when they went to him in real like wartime snaps. And so that made me be like, okay, let's like slow down the hype for him a little bit, because the guy who still needs to play a lot more and get some more reps. I think we saw that in the beginning of last year, and then towards the end of the year, he started to improve. You saw the game sort of slow down for him a little bit. He's not a perfect player yet. I know some people, the way some people were talking about him, this is the way he played at the end of the year. You'd think he was like Josh Allen or something. But, you know, he's good and he's improving, but there's still steps he needs to make to become, you know, the Heisman finalist, number one pick that everyone kind of expects him to be.
3: I want to encourage all college football fans to check out this article of all of the, you know, quarterbacks in college football broken into tiers. And, you know, in reading it, I couldn't help but notice the, you know, only four of the top 16 quarterbacks, basically the tier one and tier two that you put out, are all returning starters. Did you notice any sort of correlation with that being a deterrent of a player? And because obviously you did this exercise last year, did you notice anything with a quarterback coming back for another year with the same team, them finding more success in staying, or is that just by chance?
2: I didn't think too much about it, but now that you mention it, it kind of makes sense because you have guys who are familiar with that coaching staff, with those players, with that roster, with that program. And if you're in the transfer portal, you're kind of in there for a reason, right? For one reason or another. Maybe, like, say, Drew Mestemaker at Oklahoma, he followed his coach to Oklahoma State. Sorry, my bad. To Oklahoma State. He followed Eric Morris, his head coach from North Texas, and they're going to a program that was really, really bad last year. I know they're bringing a lot of North Texas players with them to Stillwater, but that's kind of a rebuild situation. I know people expect it to be expedited, but he's one of the transfers in there because that's like a rebuild situation. And then you have Miami, Darian Mensah, who's a transfer. I think expectations are high for him, but Miami was really desperate to find a quarterback after Carson Beck graduated and exhausted his eligibility. And that'll be a kind of a fascinating situation there. We saw he kind of left Duke in a bind. And I think expectations are really, really high for him. So I just think that's just kind of the way it all unfolded last year. But the returning starters are the kind of the guys you have a bit more confidence in because you've seen them in those situations with those coaching staffs, with those players, and succeed there.
1: Is there a quarterback? I know we're looking at tier one, tier two, and you guys tiered out these quarterbacks, but is there a name that maybe didn't even make the top two tiers for you guys, but hasn't got the attention you think he should heading into the start of this college football season? Is there a name that you think we'll be talking a lot about more as we get to October, November?
2: I think Malik Washington of Maryland is a really talented guy. He was just a true freshman last year, but really, really high ceiling. A lot of the guys I've talked to for this story just were really high on his potential. Obviously, he's kind of got to put it together a little bit more. He still did some true freshman stuff last year in Maryland. Needs to run the ball more to help kind of support him. But I think he's someone who could really break out. Nico Imaliava at UCLA, that coaching situation was a mess last year. Deshaun Foster got fired after three games, the offensive coordinator left the program after four games. So him paired with Bob Chesney, I think, has real potential to be a good match. Nico is a quarterback who started for a playoff team in Tennessee. Bob Chesney is the head coach who took James Madison to the playoffs. I don't know how many coach quarterback combos in the country can say that, where the coach took a team to a playoff and the quarterback started for a playoff team. So I think there's just a baseline level of competence that should elevate Nico this year.
3: One of the big quotes out of SEC Media Days this week came from a guy that I don't think any of us really expected was the head football coach out of Kentucky, Will Stein, and him basically going all Kurt Cignetti and, you know, asking, you know, if UK finds success, why would that be? And he was like, I'm going to say me, right? Like it gave Kurt Cignetti Google Me vibes there. What do you expect out of Kentucky? Because that is a program that Mark Stoops, I think, brought them to a level that I don't think anyone really expected them to have that sustained success. But then after it just kind of grew flat and grew stale, will Kentucky to be able to be more on the ends of what we saw in the early days of Mark Stoops, or do you see them just continuing to be like a welcome mat for the rest of the conference?
2: I still think that's a difficult job, especially with no divisions in the SEC. And the SEC, when it was divisions and you had the SEC East, Vanderbilt was down. South Carolina was so-so every other year. Mm-hmm. So you still had, your couple of games where it's like winnable. Now that the divisions are gone, you're playing everybody. And so there's not those like easy wins you could chalk up. And I think their cross division game used to be Mississippi State, who was good during those times, but not unbeatable. So I think that's really hurt Kentucky, but I think Will Stein's given them the kind of the punch in the arm that they've needed as a program. They've recruited with more energy this recruiting cycle. He brought in a good quarterback, Kenny Minchie, who really pushed CJ Carr in a quarterback competition last year at Notre Dame, who I think people are really, really high on. And obviously Will Stein's a really respected offensive mind. So I think there's a lot of enthusiasm, but we're just going to have to see how they survive the grind of the SEC, especially now that it's 9 conference games. So no divisions, and you have one more conference game. This makes that job so much harder in my mind. But obviously, Will Stein's kind of come in with the enthusiasm and the energy level that you want to see from someone taking over a job like that. So I think he has a good shot to be able to kind of, try to elevate that thing.
1: Antonio Morales joining us, National College Football reporter for The Athletic. There were some comments from Bill Belichick, of course, who's now at North Carolina entering his second year. Just yesterday, he was talking about the NFL game compared to the college game, and he thinks we should have uniformity in terms of the rules on game day, which to me makes a ton of sense. Do you think that's something that would be welcomed in the college game from other coaches, or is this Bill Belichick trying to get his NFL mindset on the college game too much?
2: I think he's probably trying to get his NFL mindset into the college game too much, and we've seen how that's gone so far. I think he just thought he came in last year and could out-evaluate anybody. Came in Mike Lombardi, the general manager, and then obviously they kind of fell flat on their face. The college football game is so different from the NFL in terms of how it's played, the hash marks and everything like that. Just roster evaluation and roster construction. And I think that last year served as a real wake-up call for them. And I think this year, I'm not too high on North Carolina and their chances. So we'll see what he's learned from year one. But the talent level and what they brought in the portal, I know they wanted to shift to a more traditional high school recruiting roster build. But they need immediate help. And I don't know if they got enough of it in the portal this offseason to kind of be excited about what they're building over there.
3: Antonio, you spent some time in Mississippi covering closely Ole Miss, so you're very familiar with the scene in Oxford. And I think coming into this year, and especially according to your quarterback tier list, the number one quarterback listed on your board is Trinidad Chambliss. And I think he is probably the most the player to watch coming into this upcoming season, and has a very high likelihood that he ends the season in the Downtown Athletic Club in New York, maybe holding up a trophy. But going in the start of last year compared to the start of this year, it's much different story. Last year, he was having something to prove, eventually beating out Austin Simmons, who is now transferred to the University of Missouri. Like he had to overtake that starting job at Ole Miss. This year, he's coming in as the guy. Do you foresee that being playing any likelihood in a different mindset coming into this year, or do you still expect a lot out of Chambliss?
2: I still expect a lot out of him, and in some sense, there's still, you could say he still might have something to prove without Lane Kiffin, without Charlie Weiss calling the plays. It's a new head coach and a new offensive coordinator that he has to work with. Some people could obviously say like that system was built perfectly for him. And I think it was. But obviously he showed he could play outside the system and do things outside the structure that makes him kind of elevate himself. So I still think there's going to be a lot to prove. And I think everybody in Oxford and at Ole Miss probably wants to win this year just to kind of show Lane Kiffin that he made a mistake for leaving the program. So I think there's a healthy amount of chip on their shoulder at Ole Miss. I just think the thing to be worried about for them is just the schedule is so much harder this year. They open with Louisville. They play LSU. at Florida, they play at Texas, they play Georgia at Oklahoma. So the schedule is really difficult, and I think that was kind of one of the under-radar things to their breakout season last year, is the schedule lined up really, really well for them, and they're just not doing that this year.
1: Antonio Morales, national college football reporter for The Athletic. Also check out his article, as we said, for The Athletic, the recent quarterback tiers heading into this college football season. Appreciate the time, and just a couple weeks away, man. Appreciate you joining us.

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2: Breaking news. LeBron James has chosen to sign with the Philadelphia 76ers, joining Jaylen Brown in his final campaign. Can the King add another ring? 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
5: 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Alex Gold, Austin Huff with you here on Westwood One Sports. Let's get to some headlines in the NFL a little bit, and then we'll, of course, keep an eye on some of the betting odds that are out there for some sporting events going on later on today. Baseball action, trade deadline a few weeks away. We'll get to that maybe in the final segment. You mentioned this briefly in passing during the list, if I'm not mistaken, when you were talking about Tom Brady, but somehow it came up as well. Diego Pavia, cut by the Ravens, didn't even make it to training camp. And as you bought me a UFL shirt today with the Unite, let me go,
6: baby.
5: Sorry if you're watching on video, the Louisville Kings.
6: Yeah, United Bowl champions.
5: You bought me that shirt. It feels like that's where Diego Pavia is headed at this point in time, right?
6: It is, man. Diego Pavia. I think he is, and by no fault of, I mean, by all fault of his own, he has literally turned himself into a punching bag. And it is like, this is a guy who was like, went from quarterback of Vanderbilt, smaller size player that was very likable, very, you know, people wanted, a lot of people got behind him, wanted to root for him to succeed because he was having the success at Vanderbilt, having the success in the SEC against some really big programs. This undersized guy, he's like, yeah, this is awesome. And then he becomes a Heisman finalist. You're like, let's go. But then the real Diego Pavia started to come out and almost just overnight became public enemy number one, and people just hated on and rightfully so, because like when he didn't win the Heisman Trophy, he goes onto his Instagram stories and he rips apart the Heisman voters, you know, and just completely, you know, F the Heisman voters. And then he goes on and you know, and he takes shots at Fernando Mendoza in Indiana, and when Fernando Mendoza has been nothing but a class act every step along the way throughout his career. And it's just like, it was just like, oh, that's kind of gross. And so then everyone started just clowning on this, you know, for lack of a better term, Oompa Loompa that also plays football. And but it's like literally like, it's like, dude, like you have this ego of a guy that stands 9 feet tall. And when really, like, there's so many insecurities that came out on that Heisman night and ever since then.
5: Yeah.
6: And so now it's like, I almost feel like there were people celebrating in the streets this week because Diego Pavia got cut. And it's sad because this was a guy that literally was the exact opposite of that. It did a complete 180 just over the course of the last year. And I don't know if he's going to sign with another team, but I think you made a good point of, I think the UFL is probably going to be the landing spot that he ends up in.
5: Yeah, I don't think any of us thought he was an NFL quarterback anyway. He signed on with the Ravens. I guess I'm surprised he didn't even make it to camp, because usually it's like they need an extra body to throw the football around during camp, and teams have four or five quarterbacks sometimes in training camp with them, just because you need people to throw the football, especially early on in camp. And he didn't even get to that point in time. So that's kind of telling for Diego Pavia. I could see him being successful in in the UFL or maybe in the CFL, one of those leagues, and make some money that way. But you're right, his whole attitude changed significantly, or we just found out who he really was, right? Initially, we didn't know, and his true colors kind of have come out in the last 6 months or so. So that was the news in Baltimore. Then we had news involving a former NFL quarterback, Tony Romo. Unfortunately, yesterday afternoon, it was reported. It happened, though, on Thursday evening, but Fox 6 News there in Wisconsin reporting that Tony Romo was arrested under suspicion of operating while intoxicated. He was in Wisconsin. Now we know for a golf tournament. He had participated in the Wisconsin Amateur Championship, which wrapped up on Thursday. If you're wondering, he tied in a four-way tie for 73rd. The arrest reportedly happened on I-43 in Milwaukee, 40 miles away. He's from Wisconsin. He got arrested Thursday night. He was released by about 11 o'clock. No indication has emerged whether Romo did the breath testing to confirm his BAC or what. But I didn't realize this out of this story, other than the obvious, which is, of course, make better decisions, is in Wisconsin, it's just a citation. They have, like, I guess, one of the more lax DUI laws in the country. So he basically has a fine and a court date, and that's it. There's no there's no losing your license or anything there.
6: Yeah, Wisconsin... living just south of it in Chicago, Wisconsin is an entirely different country when it comes to the lax alcohol laws that they've got there. I mean, there are two things to do in Wisconsin: drink and root for the Packers. I mean, even their pro baseball team is called the Brewers. Okay, so like that should just go to show you. This was the reason why Wisconsin is one of the top party schools every single year. Like, that's what they do. And it don't get me wrong, I love Wisconsin. It is a fun state, as Tony Romo clearly proved this past week. I used to think that Tony Romo was a great decision maker. Obviously, he married a University of Missouri graduate, former Missouri. In Candace Crawford. So I always thought, you know, highly of Tony Romo's decision making skills. But however, that all came to a big stop this week with this. It's like, okay, and look, he was at a golf tournament. I think we've all done the day drinking on the golf course. Exactly. Mm-hmm. Right. Like, it's just, Tony, you gotta be smarter, man. You can't Tiger Woods it on your way home. Tiger Woods it on the golf course. Don't Tiger Woods it on the drive home, because you're only going to end up with a mugshot heard around the world, like we got this past week with good old Tony Romo. I don't know about that, Jim. I don't know.
5: Yeah. Yeah, that prompted a lot of Tony Romo drops on local radio, I know, when that news broke yesterday. It became public knowledge yesterday as well. The other part, too, though, I don't know, moving forward for him, CBS, like, this is one of those deals where we've seen in certain circumstances it costs people their job. Now, this is different. Mark Sanchez, remember, he reportedly, you know, got in like a fight or whatever, remember, and like was stabbed and that whole thing, and he was quickly taken off the broadcast from CBS as well. This is different. This is, I'm not excusing a DUI, but I don't know if this is one, nor should it, in my opinion, cost him his massive contract that he has with CBS. However, if you're CBS and you're not happy already with what you're getting, this is your out if this is what they want to do.
6: Yeah, no, it is fair, and it's a good point to make, because I do think, like, Tony Romo, when he burst onto the scene, right, like, I think he was, like, we were excited about him. Like, he was fantastic. He was, you know, the closer he was to his playing career, he was calling out things on the broadcast that were about to happen, and then they would happen, and it felt like, you know, he wasn't Romo, he was Nostradamus is what he became on the broadcast, and it was fun to watch. But then the further he's gotten away from his career and the kind of the more comfortable he's gotten in his role as that lead analyst for CBS's number one crew with Jim Nantz, it's I don't want to say lazy, because it's not that, but it's been a little bit less oomph than he had when he first came out of the gate, and that's made the broadcasts a little less than. And so you're right. Like, I don't know if CBS is looking for an out, but they certainly got one. I'll tell you one thing to watch for, though. September 21st is his first court appearance. Yeah. For all of this, that's 6 days before he's supposed to be calling Ravens Cowboys in Brazil. So I don't know what the logistics there are going to be of him making that court date and then flying down, usually late, because when you're covering, you know, especially those international games, that's usually like a week's worth of work of meeting with the teams.
5: Yeah.
6: And all of the meetings you got there. I wonder if that plays into that or hampers that at all.
5: Maybe, but you and I both know, we see, especially with celebrities, they can get that court date moved or, you know, something like that causes it not to be as problematic. And again, this is in Wisconsin, at least, it's, you know, I hate to say it, it's not a big deal in Wisconsin, as bad as that is to say.
6: Yeah, it's a dime a dozen.
5: Unfortunately, he didn't get in, fortunately in this case, we're not talking about an accident or anything else, sure. But, you know, I'm not, by no means am I condoning drunk driving, but just, I guess what I'm saying, in the grand scheme of things, by Wisconsin law, this is not going to turn out to be a big deal for Tony Romo when it's all said and done.
6: Well, if you are listening to us on Sirius Channel 375 or on any of the local affiliates that we've got nationwide on Westwood One Sports, if you're heading out to the golf course, just, you know, and you plan on having a couple of daddy sodas, you know, just make the right, maybe stay at the what the 19th hole, you know, stay at the clubhouse a little bit longer and let yourself sober up before getting behind the wheel.
5: That might not be a bad strategy. You know what though? Since I'm back from Punta Cana, and the week before I was at the lake, the drinking levels were much higher. I will say I got 4 weeks left. I'm on a 5 week no alcohol stint here until my trip to Vegas. So I got 4 more weeks to go.
6: Wow.
5: Yeah, I just reset, man. Needed a reset before I go to Vegas here at the end of August.
6: See, that's smart of you. I do the same thing. Whenever I feel like I've been drinking too much, I do a full body reset. And it's usually from the time my head hits the pillow to the time I wake up the next day. So I completely understand the full body reset.
5: I've never done this before, but this 2026, I've been trying to be healthier, going to the gym and stuff. And I had a good couple weekends, but I wanted to reset a little bit before I go to Vegas. That's all.
6: Well, how have you been able to reset without drinking alcohol, considering the champagne bottles I believe you popped this week with your boy, Patrick Mahomes, coming back? Alex lives and works in the KC market. You know, you host a local radio show on the Chiefs radio affiliate. I mean, I don't think you were probably as surprised as the rest of America to find out that Patrick Mahomes was cleared to return to practice, but has any of your thought process changed? Because, you know, there were those questions: will he play week one? Will they maybe sit him out just to, you know, to make sure he's fully healthy before he returns? But like, it's looking like he didn't even have an injury now. Like, he's going to go through all of training camp and maybe probably the preseason games and be there on week one. Am I wrong in thinking that?
5: No, that's by all accounts, barring a setback, what's going to happen. And, you know, when the injury first happened in February, or back in December, I should say, but then in February when we were talking about the timeline stuff, I said, all right, let's pump the brakes on saying for sure he's playing week one. But then when we got to May and the schedule came out and the Chiefs were playing Monday Night Football against the Broncos, that was another sign, I think, that most people believe that they thought he was on track. And then the news yesterday, you're right, was not surprising for people in Kansas City. There was rumblings about that for a while, that he would be cleared for practice. Today, first practice, at least of, you know, I want to call it practice. I mean, there's no pads and it's just rookies and quarterbacks right now. The full team's not even up there yet. But he's made a remarkable recovery. You know, he's worked his tail off. The training staff obviously has been locked in. Barring a setback, yeah, he's going to play week one. He said he is going to wear a brace throughout camp. The question I wonder will be, does he wear a brace during the season? He claims that he'll be able to do everything he could do before. I still wonder early in the year, though, Austin, you know, in the playoffs, we've seen He's running towards the sideline, and he might try to shimmy out of the way of a defender and not run out of bounds. He acknowledged he ran too much last year. So I wonder early in the year, especially against Denver, if we see him go ahead and step out of bounds if you're running. Go ahead and step out of bounds and maybe don't try to cut it upfield and risk anything to protect yourself a bit more. I do think he has to protect himself a little more. And you know, the number one question, too, you know, this whole thing after that is Andy Reid and how he's going to call plays. You know, are they going to try to protect him? Or are they going to cut him loose right away? And I don't think they're going to baby him, man. I think they're going to cut him loose right away in week one.
6: Yeah, I feel like him making the smart decision for Mahomes, like this is Patrick Mahomes we're talking about. I think that's easier said than done. That dude is, I mean, he's a competitor. Like, he's a warrior. He goes balls to the wall at all times. And so I feel like he's going to be hard-pressed to make that move out of bounds rather than shimmy back in and, you know, try and gain the few extra yards, because that's just who he is. That's one of the reasons that makes him so great. So it is interesting. Look, I don't want to toot my own horn here, but I do believe if we take this show back to probably January, February of this year, that I made a cold, hard guarantee lock that Patrick Mahomes would suit up week one. And this is only just placating to that. So I don't want to say I'm the Tony Romo of this show with predicting things before they happen, mainly because I don't want to end up with an OWI on my record and a really embarrassing mugshot later on in my career. But I will say that I did nail that prediction pretty well.
5: You did. Yeah, I think he's going to play week one. You did say, I do remember that conversation. And you're right, that mugshot. Whew. Look, not that anybody's going to look good in a mugshot if they were intoxicated.
6: Yeah.
5: Holy cow. I'm guessing he was wearing a hat coming off the golf course, because that hair was a disaster. The whole smile.
6: Yeah.
5: Not good right. for him, man. Not good.
6: You got it, Tony. You got to ask the cops, man. Do you have a brush? Can I just get a real quick comb? Like, real quick. Just run one through my hair real quick. Outside of that, you know, that hot... mug, that hot felon, that guy that went viral years back, has there ever been a good looking mugshot?
5: I don't think so. You're right, every couple years there's some felon that looks attractive in a photo and the internet goes crazy and these people are nuts and are trying to claim the crime doesn't matter because the person's attractive. You're right, every couple years we get one or two, but that's about it.
6: Yeah, I mean, like, I'm literally Googling mugshots. I mean, like, the presidents, President Trump, his mugshot, where he's like, you know, he's like looking down. That's not a great looking photo of him. Like, the, you know, Tim Allen is another notable one. Elvis Presley, OJ Simpson, Lindsay Lohan, all of them. They're all terrible photos. Like, terrible mugshots. I just don't think it's possible. Tiger Woods is in the mugshot Hall of Fame.
5: It depends
6: for
5: what you're getting
6: photos.
5: Arrested for. I mean, if you got arrested because you're on prescription drugs or alcohol, you're clear. The photo's not going to be great. Honestly, some of the people that get arrested for, you know, who was the guy that, oh my gosh, who was the recent one where people went nuts for because they thought he was attractive? The guy that killed the insurance guy, Mangione or whatever his name is.
6: Luigi. Yeah, he killed the United Healthcare
5: allegedly
6: guy.
5: Allegedly.
6: Right. Yeah, I don't know if that's still fully proven.
5: I don't know if he's
6: Nick
5: still claiming
6: Nolte
5: that
6: also.
5: Or if
6: the Nick Nolte is an all-time bad one. If you can Google image search Nick Nolte mugshot, you'll see what I mean. The only one I will say, I'll give credit to Johnny Cash. He's got a pretty badass mugshot. He's got the Band-Aid right over his eyebrow. He's holding up the, you know, the California prison Folsom Johnny Cash like sign right in front of him. That is one that I would want printed up on a t-shirt and wear.
5: I could see you rocking a mugshot t-shirt. That is actually right up your alley. You won't wear an artist shirt to a concert, but I could see you wearing a celebrity's mugshot to a concert.
6: I think I do own an Elvis Presley mugshot. T-shirt.
5: Of course.
6: Yeah. So you're not wrong. You're not wrong in that. I got to get this Johnny Cash one now.
5: I'll take a look. I'll Google it during the break. Up next, let's get some final thoughts on the odds that are now out and it might change for LeBron James and the 76ers to win the NBA Finals. Plus, let's talk briefly about baseball, just a news item that's out there as we head into the trade deadline about 10 days or so away.
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5: 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Alex Gold, Austin Huff with you here for a couple more minutes on Westwood One Sports. Of course, the news of the day, Austin, has been around LeBron James, the announcement yesterday. We had a guest on from Philadelphia talking about the excitement there. I just wanted to take another look at the odds over at BetMGM, though, to win the Eastern Conference now that LeBron is joining up with a loaded roster there in Philly. Although a roster, as you and I have said, can they stay healthy? Can they make it through an entire season? Specifically talking about LeBron and Joel Embiid. But the Knicks are plus 350, Sixers 4-1, Celtics 5-1, Raptors 8-1, Pistons sit at 9-1, the Cavs are 10-1, the Heat, who get Giannis but not LeBron, are 12-1, and then the Pacers, who had a very disappointing last season, were 16-1 odds now to win the Eastern Conference. I thought you made a good point maybe an hour and a half or so ago about, you know, the Knicks, are they in a weird way somewhat thankful? Not that LeBron's in the East, but yeah, that the pressure and attention is going to be more so on the 76ers a bit than the Knicks, who are the defending champs.
6: Nobody is having a bigger 2026 than the entire city of New York, right? You know, like New York, they bring in John Harbaugh for the Giants, right? Like the Knicks go on that amazing NBA Finals run. They host Taylor Swift and Travis Kelce's wedding. You know, like it is just everything has been coming up New York. And now, according to reports, or at least the belief is from Shams Charania, saying that it is a possibility that LeBron James will live in New York and helicopter in to the Philadelphia for games. So now they're getting LeBron James moving to town, like, which, and again, and I agree with it, like exactly like you just said, I stand by that case is the best signing that the Knicks made this offseason was LeBron going to Philadelphia because it takes all the pressure off of them to repeat as champions. Is the best possible thing that could have happened in the Knicks after winning the finals. All things are just coming up New York. And with that said, as we speak to you, Juan Soto just went on the IL. So, okay, maybe not everything is coming up New York this year.
5: Yeah, like the only thing, I don't know if I'll take the full extent of like it's the best thing that happened to the Knicks, because again, the 76ers have a real chance to knock the Knicks off this year now that LeBron is there. But other than that, I think from a pressure and all that, yes, but LeBron James joining the 76ers, Jason Tatum getting traded to the 76ers. Jason Tatum, sorry, I keep saying that. Jaylen Brown, my apologies.
6: Jaylen Brown. Yeah.
5: Getting traded to the 76ers is a big problem for the Knicks, though, heading into the season.
6: Yeah, no, it is a big problem coming into the season, but I still am. If it came down to the Knicks and the 76ers in the Eastern Conference Finals, I'm probably going with the Knicks. I'm going, like, I'm leaning on the side of experience, having won before, battle tested, than just a group of, like, basically an all-star AAU squad, essentially. Like, I'm still not even dead set, like, with all of this hype and like expectations around the 76ers, I don't know that they come out and win, because it's so much easier for a team. The 76ers as a franchise have not been to the Eastern Conference Finals since 2001, since AI was stepping over Tyronn Lue. Like, that was the last time. Like, and it's, think about how many teams, how many years have gone by since then, and that's just the Eastern Conference Finals. Like, so, like, this is a franchise that is historically bad, and now all of a sudden, you're, just because they got five guys, one of which can't stay on the court, and Joel Embiid, 57 games played in the last two seasons, I'm not buying in yet. Like, yes, it is on paper, it is the best roster, I would say, in basketball, but for that to then translate to an 82 game season, and then furthermore the playoffs, that's a big ask, and I think it's if I'm going 76ers or the field, I'm going with the field.
5: Yeah, if you gave me the field, I would probably take that bet as well, if you gave me the field, because I do think there, some of these other teams are going to have something to say about it, and it's no guarantee for the 76ers, but I don't know. I mean, when I look at the makeup of the Eastern Conference, I mean, I do think very clearly the 76ers, despite the past history, and you're right about the history, this is such a new regime. New general manager, Nick Nurse, is sure. His second year as a head
6: Bob
5: coach.
6: Bob Myers, ownership.
5: Bob Myers is the GM. You know, what happened 15 years ago, 20 years ago, or what hasn't happened for 15 or 20 years has no bearing on LeBron now in a Sixers uniform, or Jaylen Brown now in a Sixers uniform, unless you just believe they're cursed or something like that, we have sports curses, you know. But I just don't think what happened 15 years ago has any bearing on Vijay Edgecombe when he was, you know, 8 years old at the time, or whatever it would have been.
6: It kind of has the same feeling, though, as the San Diego Padres getting Juan Soto when he was a free agent, right? And him pairing with Manny Machado and Fernando Tatis. And on paper, that Padres team looked unbeatable. But the Padres have yet to win a ring, ever. Like, it's just like, I do feel like what has happened. Like, I do think the history of a franchise has to play some bit into whether or not they can just go out and have success. Like, it's very, very rare that a team can have just overnight success based off of the signing of one guy, and not just one guy, but a guy who is the oldest player in the league in LeBron James. Don't get me wrong.
5: He is, but
6: he's
5: remember,
6: still one of the greatest.
5: It's the culmination. It's the culmination, though, right? Because it's Jaylen Brown as well. I mean, that's a huge addition
6: yes,
5: to that roster.
6: Yes.
5: LeBron's a bit of icing on the cake. He's the third option probably. In that rotation there, in that lineup, I should say. So we'll see, man. You know, it's going to be fascinating. I hope we get opening night Sixers at the Garden against the Knicks, and then I hope we get Christmas Day 76ers and Celtics. That'd be a ton of fun. That's going to do it for us here on another edition of BetMGM Game Day. Thanks again to Austin Huff for the shirt.
6: Such
5: a big diehard Louisville Kings fan.
6: Go Louisville Kings. Yeah. United Bowl champs, baby.
5: We'll check in with you guys next Saturday here on Westwood One Sports.
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1: It would have to be quite the headline for us to open up the Josh Graham show with anything else other than LeBron James joining the Philadelphia 76ers. But unfortunately, we learned of a massive story in the NFL that fits this bill and isn't the most fun thing to talk about. Everybody has that friend or acquaintance that never seems to catch a break. You know that guy. You talk to them, and every time you get a check-in or an update, it always seems to be bad news, and they're just out of luck, down on their luck. If that person were an NFL team, they'd be the San Francisco 49ers. Because, man, they just can't seem to catch a break right now. Today we learned head coach Kyle Shanahan sustained significant injuries from a car crash earlier this month. He broke his nose. He broke his ribs. He broke his hand. He has black eyes. He needed 40 stitches on his face. He suffered a severe concussion. The good news is the Niners put out in a statement that he doesn't have life-threatening injuries, but it's plainly bad luck. There were no drugs or alcohol involved, according to the report. This is according to authorities. The other driver doesn't appear to have sustained any injuries. This happened near Kyle Shanahan's home. The Niners say Shanahan will be involved with the team, but just in a limited capacity during training camp, and that's mostly due to the concussion piece of this. Here was General Manager John Lynch just a few hours ago updating us with the latest.
2: He's not ready yet to be talking to you guys. He's not ready yet to be talking to our team. So those are kind of the duties that will be assumed. He may be out at practice. You guys will see him. You'll see some, you know, some, he did break his nose. And so he's, you know, the black eyes are getting better. He broke some ribs. That's painful, but that's not what's keeping him away. It's the concussion. And like I said, we'll continue to evaluate him, phase him back. And as he can tolerate things, we'll expand those. And that will clearly be dictated by the doctors.
1: Is in the top tier of NFL coaches. Now he's not around the way he normally is at training camp, as the Niners report today. That's bad luck, and it follows a season where injuries could have cost the Niners a shot at winning the Super Bowl. They lost Nick Bosa for the year in week 3. They lost Fred Warner for the season in week 6. They lost George Kittle to an Achilles injury in a playoff win. This has led to social media theories about the Santa Clara substation that allegedly causes these soft tissue injuries, and people are looking into that. But despite the fact that San Francisco led the league in injuries, they still went 12-5 in the most difficult division in football, and they won a playoff game. It's hard not to imagine that if they were healthy, this team could have been better. And if they were better, how much better can you get than 12-5? You could have won the Super Bowl. And now the season begins with your head coach being in a serious car accident. It's brutal. You almost can't make it up. But again, if they are healthy, the Niners, they're the biggest threat in the NFL to the LA Rams. The LA Rams, who also reported to camp today, they are the heavy favorites to win it all. But the same way LA is excited about adding Myles Garrett and adding Trent McDuffie at corner, that's how San Francisco feels about reintroducing Nick Bosa and Fred Warner to a 12-win team. It's kind of an indictment on the way that we talk about football in the offseason, that it's a lot sexier and splashier if you add somebody via trade or in free agency. Oh, because it's new and let's see how they look in this uniform, than guys who are hurt that weren't contributed for you, who we know are great, being back in the fold. So it's Bosa and Warner being added to a 12-win team, plus adding Mike Evans as well. But at the same time, there are bad vibes surrounding the team. Maybe some of that's the substation. Maybe some of it's the unresolved Brandon Ayuk matter. Kyle Shanahan also said that he will start camp on the left squad designation and didn't add anything in addition to that. And now you have this. You want to talk about bad vibes. Kyle Shanahan being injured in a car crash before the training camp even starts. It could be a bad omen for the 2026 San Francisco 49ers. We are less than 50 days away from their season beginning against the Rams. It's the first ever NFL game in Australia. You can listen to it on Westwood One. But to close with perhaps some good news on this front, John Lynch did say they expect Shanahan to be back to full speed in time for that opener against LA. 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Will Dalton, he is the producer of this program. He is also more of a LeBron James fan than he's a fan of his Charlotte Hornets, his hometown Charlotte Hornets.
3: Not at all true.
1: You have said so many times, I'm a LeBron fan, and when they play the Hornets, you find yourself rooting for LeBron. These are not me putting words in your mouth.
3: No, I pull for the Hornets whenever they play LeBron. It's tough. I don't like it. It's difficult. But I still pull for my Hornets.
1: Just proved the point that we tried to make. He's the producer of this program. We've got Josh Jacobs. Yes, that Josh Jacobs taking your calls. And we're asking this question on the front end, speaking of your guy LeBron. What will be the most that the LeBron-led Sixers win? How far will they go? 310-840-4910 if you want in. Josh Jacobs has you covered there if you want to chime in on the program. This is the Josh Graham Show, Westwood One Sports. We're on in 300 markets across the United States and Canada. However, and wherever you're listening or watching, greatly appreciate that. Here are three reasons why LeBron James to Philadelphia, it's not going to succeed. For one, this is being framed as finals or bust. This isn't us framing it that way. This is LeBron on his social media doing it, saying the reason we're going to Philly is to win a championship. It gives us the best shot to win. So it seems to be success, winning a title. Not winning a title, failure. That's how it's being framed. So if he doesn't win a title, it's not going to succeed. If he does, then that's a success. It's not likely to net an NBA championship. For all the buzz, it's not going to get there. The only issue with the idea that Philly can win a title is that you're still in a conference with the New York Knicks that beat Philly in the second round, swept them. Those champion Knicks bring back their entire starting five. Also, we've heard for the last decade how much better the Western Conference is than the East, how much more navigable it is than the East. Not anymore. From top to bottom, the East is better than the West now. It's flipped. You've got Tyrese Halliburton back with Indiana, and the Atlanta Hawks just added Lou Dort and Aaron Wiggins, and they seem to be better. They were a top five team in the East. You just look at the top 10 teams in the East, it's going to be an absolute holy war. And how about just look at the final odds at the moment. The two best teams in the NBA are still San Antonio and Oklahoma City. So if LeBron were able to get to the finals, get out of the East, you still have to overcome one of those two monsters in all likelihood. So he is being set up to fail. The second reason why LeBron to Philly not going to be a success. The number of egos in that room could make things very volatile very quickly. Perhaps there are too many chefs in the kitchen. Jaylen Brown was unhappy because it wasn't his team in Boston, and they won a championship 2 years ago where he was a finals MVP. So how do you think he's going to react to being second fiddle to LeBron James? Just listen to the way Rich Paul on the podcast with Max Kellerman, the Game Over podcast, described LeBron's fame upon his arrival to a team. And try not to think about which player he's talking about here.
4: The benefit that he gets, it would be ridiculous. Obviously, Jaylen Brown, right?
5: I'll tell you something else how he would help the Sixers. when Stephen A. comes out and says, Jaylen Brown needs his own team, blah, blah, blah, he's not picking that out of the air. He's talking to people either in Jaylen Brown's camp or Jaylen Brown. Like, that's how the game works. If Jaylen Brown has that kind of ego, he wants to be the guy on the team. But he's joining a team with Maxey, who's at least as good as he is. Edgecombe, who's more pure talent, he's got them both beat. And Embiid, who, when he's on the floor, is better than all of them.
4: Embiid is health and habits.
5: 100%.
4: If the health and habits of Embiid are there.
5: But what I mean is really they need a guy to come in. That by itself doesn't necessarily work.
4: Right.
5: But if you add the right guy, LeBron James is the one guy who might be able to unlock that and get that to be a team.
4: Yeah. He enhances everything there.
5: Yeah.
4: He unlocks everything there.
1: Yeah. So there's the Game Over podcast and talking about the dynamics of things. You're not really worried about Tyrese Maxey and VJ Edgecombe. But the same way that Kevin Love and Chris Bosh combined the two, they had to sacrifice with playing with LeBron James. Those guys are probably going to have to sacrifice as well. And are they going to be okay with that? That could create some friction. By the way, all of this meshing has to happen right away. While being at the center of the sport with one of the craziest fan bases, following it hyper closely, the anxiety that comes along with being a franchise that hasn't won, hasn't made it to the finals in a quarter century, hasn't won a championship since the 80s, that's going to be palpable. Joel Embiid is the third reason why this is not going to work. LeBron going to Philly. He's the ultimate flaw in the Sixers. He hasn't played 40 games in 3 years. He turns 33 this basketball season. And generally, at that position, when you have injury problems, you don't generally become more available. And if Embiid's not available, their best option at center's who? Edem Bona, who was 15th on the team in scoring last year? Or Ariel Hook-Porty, who averaged 2 points a game? Philly fans better hope that LeBron took the cheap salary he did to try to facilitate something else to build that post up. Because if not, that has disaster area written all over it. Maybe there's some trade possibilities that are out there to consider, but those are the landmines are there. The landmines are right in front of you to point to why this isn't going to work. LeBron James going to the Philadelphia 76ers. But what say you? 310-840-4910. What's the most that the LeBron James-led Sixers are going to win? How far do you think they're going to go? What are they going to achieve in his time in Philadelphia? 310-840-4910. In addition to getting to your LeBron calls, this was SEC Football Media Week, and there is a dark horse college football playoff team potentially that isn't being talked about nearly enough in this conference. And we'll tell you who that is next on the Josh Graham Show.
0: Patriots training camp opens today. A.J. Brown arrives with enormous expectations. Can the star wideout be the missing piece for Drake May and the defending AFC champions? Westwood One Sports.
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4: Yes, sir. Mike DeCourcy, Hall of Fame sports writer from the Sporting News, announced his retirement this week, but sent us a text saying, hey, if you have a slot, got a lot of things I want to talk about, including watching The Odyssey for the first time. Will Dalton and I saw it the first day it came out. Maybe we could get to some movie thoughts a little bit later. The question that we're asking this hour is, what is going to be the end result of LeBron in Philadelphia? How far will they go? What will they obtain? 310-840-4910. Mike DeCourcy joins us 20 minutes from now. This week was SEC Football Media Days, and they were held in Tampa, Florida. The team that was obviously closest to the sights of Media Day might be the biggest dark horse within the league, and that's the Florida Gators. The Florida Gators, in John Summerall's first year, they are not being talked about nearly enough. They are the team that right now is not being projected as a college football playoff team that very well could win 9 games and find themselves in the final 12 of college football. And here's why. See, Florida's schedule broke much better than it has in recent years. No team has had worse scheduling luck than Florida's had in recent seasons. Florida got some breaks. Sure, you get both Texas and Georgia this year. That's not what you want. But you get them back-to-back in October with a bye in between those games. So that's helpful. They have 8 home games this year. That includes Oklahoma, Ole Miss, which makes those games a lot more gettable. They're 2 big weight class games. They're in your weight class. How do you do against them? South Carolina and Missouri. The fact that both those games are in the swamp, that's a big deal. Plus, they benefit from getting Kentucky and Vanderbilt, who are 2 of the 4 worst teams in the league in the non-conference. Florida State is down. That's your big P4 team that you have to play as an SEC member. You get FAU, who you're going to cruise past. The Fighting Camels of Campbell, you're going to move past them too. While all the attention this offseason is on the new head coach, John Summerall, who comes to Gainesville from Tulane, his new offensive coordinator, Buster Faulkner, deserves just as much of attention. Remember when Georgia Tech was ranked 7th in America at one point last year? The Yellow Jackets. Wreck them. That was largely because of Buster Faulkner's work, turning Haynes King into a borderline Heisman candidate. Now, he goes from Georgia Tech to Florida. He takes Tech's quarterback, Aaron Filo, with him. But quarterback isn't really the story with this Florida offense. Other than perhaps the Texas Longhorns, Florida might have more skill talent than anybody in the SEC. Jaden Ball could be the best running back in the conference. Their top 4 receivers, you might put up against anybody's receiving room. 4 receivers deep. All could be potential superstars. And on the other side of the ball,

0: you should expect to see improvement too. For starters, John Summerall, he is a defensive-minded head coach. So you know he has the coaching chops to get that side right. Plus, he has an intensity to him. Just listen to the way he reacted when somebody's phone went off during his SEC Media Days press conference this week.
1: You'd be kicked out of our team meeting. I swear. Like, you're lucky I'm not going to throw this freaking podium right now. Like, drives you crazy. I would say, who is that? But I'm not going to.
0: Yeah. He didn't want to embarrass anybody. Surprised he doesn't throw a podium somebody's way. Also, on the defensive side of things, no team in the SEC returns more defensive production from last year than Florida does. 77% of Florida's defensive production returns to their team. And by the way, that's a testament to John Summerall being able to keep those guys in Gainesville despite being a new head coach. How often do we see it when there's a coaching change and it's a team that isn't so great from the previous year? Guys are just leaving. It's a mass exodus, and you're talking about having to replace your entire offensive and defensive side of the balls. Not here. John Summerall went in, and he kept a lot of those guys in place. This is going to be a team that wins 8 games, and if the Gators win 9, that could be enough to get into the college football playoff. 10 would have them in as a lock. The Florida Gators are the team that right now isn't being discussed as a college football playoff team that could be in the CFP this year and deserves that type of attention right now. 310-840-4910. Denny's in Chicago. Denny, we're asking what LeBron is going to end up doing with the Philadelphia 76ers. I don't think it's going to work in the way of winning a championship, but I do think they're going to be fun. I think it's a great story for the NBA. You're the first caller on the Josh Graham Show, 300 markets across the country in Canada, so let's make it a good one. What do you say LeBron does?
2: Oh, man, that's LeBron James, the greatest that played the game. So I know it's going to work there. I mean, I don't know why it's puzzling to you.
0: Hold one second. You're calling from Chicago, and you just called LeBron the greatest player to ever play the game?
2: Oh, absolutely. Absolutely. Yes.
0: Absolutely. Absolute. No question, you said.
2: Because he's his overall game is much better than Michael Jordan. I watched Michael Jordan play basketball. You know, highly selfish guy. But LeBron, back to Philly, he's going to certainly make them better. He's going to groom these young players. And they're going to be they're going to beat the Knicks coming out of New York, coming out the East. So get ready for that.
0: Are you out in public right now, Denny? Like, where are you calling us from? Paint the picture.
2: What you mean? Well, I'm in Chicago.
0: I'm picturing you in the city of Chicago, and if you say these things out loud, I like feel like a boogeyman's gonna come out and get you. Like I would be worried.
2: I'm a big Derrick Rose fan. I'm not a Michael Jordan fan. I mean, he's cool. I mean, he won championships, of course.
0: I was just worried about your well-being. That's all, Denny. I was just worried about, you know, just want to make sure you're okay.
2: Good.
0: All right, there you go.
2: They get over me about that. But hey, it is what it is. That's just my opinion. Me being a basketball coach and play basketball, I just see it in a different realm. I think LeBron, his overall basketball talent, I think he eclipses Jordan. I mean, but Jordan's a great scorer, incredible scorer. You know.
0: Yeah. I hear what you're saying, and I understand it, and it's a great call, by the way, to start things off today, Denny. Yeah, please. What question do you have?
2: Do you think they can't beat the Knicks?
0: Yeah, let me think about that. Appreciate the call, and I'll tell you why. It's a good question. I think LeBron joining Philadelphia makes them the greatest threat to New York, but since the Knicks won as decisively as they did, they lost, what, 3 games the entire playoffs? And they returned their entire starting 5? You got to give respect to that. You do. Including sweeping the Sixers. Now, the Sixers didn't have what they have now, no Jaylen Brown at that point, obviously, no LeBron James, even Anthony Simons, some of the great draft pick, LeBaron Phylon, Dean Wade. It is a different Philadelphia team. It just seems that those are the two teams, and now they're in the same division. That's going to be a fascinating, fascinating back and forth. Right now, I think New York has the slight edge, and betting odds, by the way, support this. If you look courtesy of our friends at DraftKings, plus 330 for the Knicks to win the East, plus 350 for the Sixers to win the East. Think that those are the two favorites as of right now. The all-around player thing, that's the part that annoys me, Will Dalton. That's the part that people tend to forget about Michael Jordan. It's like, oh, LeBron's clearly a better all-around player. I'm like, was he a better scorer than Michael? No. Michael had, he won the scoring title 10 times. LeBron's won it once. Yeah, LeBron's the all-time career scoring leader because he's been in the league forever. But Michael Jordan's won three more scoring titles than anybody else has in history. And then, oh, you know, but LeBron's, you know, better all-around player. Okay, how many times did LeBron finish first-team all-defense in the NBA? Oh, five times? That's impressive. Michael did it 9 times. So it's that the defensive piece is what gets forgotten about so much when it comes to Michael. But don't want to make this a Michael versus LeBron conversation. Let's just focus on what's ahead. Try to push it forward with LeBron and expectations for him going to the Philadelphia 76ers. In addition to the Kyle Shanahan car accident headline of the NFL, we got a ton of news out of the air quote shield, Will, the shield. Patriots owner Robert Kraft said they offered corner Christian Gonzalez the largest contract a DB has ever been offered yet. He still hasn't signed. Hasn't signed it. We're still waiting on the Seahawks to extend Devin Witherspoon the same way that they extended Jaxon Smith-Njigba this offseason. They said that that was a priority, both those players to get signed long-term. That's why you let guys like Kenneth Walker walk and Kobe Bryant in that Seattle secondary. Tariq Woolen coming to mind. And Boy Mafa out on the edge. So Seattle still hasn't gotten that done. Christian Gonzalez hasn't signed his deal, even though Robert Kraft's saying they're trying to make him the highest paid corner in NFL history. You got the Green Bay Packers CEO complaining about the financial viability of the franchise's model as a jointly owned entity. That's not the most fun sports talk topic, but wanted to pass it along. Will Dalton, please tell us that you have Tony Romo's mugshot. He gets arrested. He goes to the clink.
3: Oh, I got it.
0: For those watching on YouTube and on X at Josh Graham Show.
3: Oh, my God. It's a beauty.
0: My man's MAGA.
3: He is. I was like, what is that? Is he modeling?
0: He's a handsome dude, man. And if you're Tony Romo, you better send a bottle of wine to LeBron, who loves his wine, because
3: yes,
0: nobody benefited more from the timing of LeBron's announcement than Tony did. This is a slow sports month. Anything NFL gets ravenously devoured. Yet yesterday, LeBron picks his team, and it's the one day that NFL stuff can kind of just get slid in there. So this would have been maybe the biggest story in sports yesterday if LeBron James didn't decide to sign with the Sixers. So congratulations to Tony Romo in that regard. I do like have a lot of questions here. Romo, with his ability to forecast things on the broadcast, how did he not forecast the speed trap or like the cop trap? Jim, there's a cop trap around the corner, around the bend, Jim.
3: You wonder know? If he saw Mark Sanchez while he was in the clink.
0: Oh, come on.
3: I'm sorry, I had
0: to
3: do it.
0: There was a lot. You didn't have to do that. There's a lot of great jokes on the internet. Want to give credit where it's due. Yeah. Somebody said, like, was quoting the breathalyzer. I don't know, Jim.
3: I have seen the Terrell Owens meme an unhealthy amount of times over the last 24 hours. That's my quarterback.
0: That's it. My quarterback. Mm-hmm. Excellent stuff. Mike DeCourcy is a Hall of Fame sports writer. This week, the Sporting News longtime columnist decided to hang it up. But before he fully calls it quits, he said he wanted to join our show here on Westwood One Sports and on the Josh Graham Show. Our buddy Mike DeCourcy will get his thoughts on LeBron and perhaps even the Odyssey next on Westwood One Sports.
4: Patriots training camp is now underway. A.J. Brown arrives with enormous expectations. Can the star wideout be the missing piece for Drake May and the defending AFC champions? Westwood One Sports.
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0: Seeing a ton of headlines from Chicago. What a time it is to be in the Windy City when you have Caleb Wilson and Patrick Kane's coming back to the Blackhawks. And of course, Caleb Williams and the Bears are getting set to report to camp. That's pretty exciting. Right now, though, excited for a friend. Mike DeCourcy, the Sporting News' longtime columnist, who at the start of the week announced his retirement after decades working with the Sporting News. We weren't going to let him go before coming on this show nationwide on Westwood One Sports, 300 markets in the United States and Canada. Tell us this, Mike, since it's been a full week for you, what's been the most special reaction that you received to your retirement announcement column after decades working at the Sporting News?
23: Well, the Sporting News itself, and I don't know the identity of the person who wrote it, wrote a beautiful post on LinkedIn about my retirement from there. And I should clarify, I'm retiring from full-time work at the Sporting News. I will still be an active media member, particularly in college basketball season with the Big Ten Network and Fox Sports, where I do the NCAA tournament bracket projections. And this year, for the first time ever, and against my, not against my will in continuing to work for Fox, but having to do 76 teams, not happy about that. It should have stayed at 68, and I'll say that for as long as I continue doing practice, probably for as long as I continue to draw breaths.
0: Mike DeCourcy, you can't ever separate him from college basketball takes of the college basketball world. I hope that means that we could share a meal in Detroit next year. Of course, we carry the NCAA tournament in the Final Four here at Westwood One. The big news this week, it's LeBron James going to Philly. How do you approach the LeBron, Michael Jordan all-time great discussion? Do you think minds can be changed at this point? Do you think anything he could do in Philly would make that more of a debate?
23: Well, I think that minds can't be changed based on the volume of evidence that I've presented on LeBron's behalf that clearly indicates that he is the greatest player in the history of the sport of basketball. And those who grew up basically in the 90s, them in particular, but also those who worked through that period, people my age, like, they're never giving up on.
0: See, Mike, but here's what's interesting. You know me and know my love of history. Like, I would get pigeonholed at my age, being 32, about to be 33, as being a LeBron guy, not being a Jordan guy. But I think, look, right. I think Michael's the greatest because for me, I just go back to this. It's not just the six rings. It's, okay, what is, well, LeBron's the all-time greatest scorer, right? Air quote, he's the leading scorer in history. I mean, he won the scoring title once. Michael won it 10 times. I was just bringing up this stat earlier. Oh, LeBron's an all-time, he's a better all-around player. Well, he was all defensive five times, while Michael was all defensive nine times. And then the finals have to count for something when you get close and you're having a debate.
23: Why is it so much more important that okay, so we were crappy all but the other 6 years, but we won it in those 6 years. Or I mean, I know I'm overstating the case to say they were crappy.
0: You're citing that Michael lost in the first round a few times and LeBron never did that.
23: You make 10 finals. 10 finals, 8 in a row, I believe, at one point. And correct. You're telling me that's, I am being told that's not the same achievement. I don't buy that. I think you also have to factor in elements like when LeBron played, it was everybody in the world. There are no great players, really, that aren't in the league now and haven't been in the league for the last decade plus. When LeBron, when Michael played, an international entry into the NBA was a trickle. There was hardly anybody. And when Michael, basically when he reached the prime of his career, the NBA expanded by a vast number. I think it's around 33% over the course of his time. It went from, I don't know, like 22 teams to 30 or something like that. I don't remember the exact the numbers now, but it was a significant expansion. Without a significant expansion in terms of the entry into the international talent market. So basically they were grabbing guys who used to be in the CBA and saying, now you're an NBA player, go stop Michael. What LeBron has been through has been the peak of world basketball competition, and you can't say that for Michael because there were too many great players that weren't in the league then.
0: Mike DeCourcy, the Sporting News, is with us here. That's not the reason that we brought you in here, is to debate Michael versus LeBron. We want to celebrate your career, but we also want to celebrate the Odyssey. Some would say that Mike DeCourcy's career has been like the Odyssey. There have been like parts where it's like Circe and the Cyclops, and then some parts where you return home, and we won't do any spoilers, albeit that's a funny expression talking about something with like the Odyssey that's been around for decades, or not decades, for generations and generations and generations and thousands of years, of course.
23: Millennium.
0: Yeah, just out of habit.
23: Millennia.
0: Yeah, millennia. Thank you. Multi-millennia. You've seen it as I have. My comp for the movie, I haven't told you this, my comp for this movie was the Michael Mann Muhammad Ali biopic, because it was really good, but on paper it should have been the greatest sports movie ever. And the reason it wasn't, and I was thinking about this leaving the theater, was because the text was almost too rich. And our familiarity with the story, what it almost created a ceiling for it. I think there's an element to that with the Odyssey. While it's great and it should win all the awards and it deserves the acclaim and it looks fabulous and the acting's great, I think it prevents itself from being Nolan's greatest film because of our familiarity with it, robbing us a little bit of some of the surprise when you actually watch it on screen. But how far are you willing to go without risking overstatement and assessing the Odyssey?
23: Yeah, when you said it should win all the awards, my first thought was, well, I hope it doesn't get any acting awards. Maybe if it's a bad year, and we'll know by the end of the year. But maybe
0: not even Damon. We might have a Damon versus Tom Cruise blood war with Digger coming out later this year.
23: Maybe in a week, if it turns out to be a weak year, I could see Matt Damon because of what he had to put into making that movie, and he certainly delivered everything he could. But it wasn't there's no real opportunities for him to deliver a great speech or have a great scene. I mean, it's really, in a lot of ways, it's really kind of fascinating when you think about it. In this context, you go back to Homer, who, as we said, multi-millennia ago, and what you really have is, in some ways, a superhero movie. Because the hero is not endowed with superpowers, but he must conquer villains that are. And so a lot of it goes into the technology of it, the ability to shoot those things to make the Hydra seem real and dangerous and all of that. And all of these elements make it absolutely a slam dunk for all the technical awards, sound, editing, all that stuff. It deserves all of those. But the best picture, I think it'll be in the race for that. I don't think it's as automatic as Oppenheimer was, say.
1: Agreed.
23: I mean, Oppenheimer was an incredible story and really well presented and really important. And this was one of the really cool things about this was it gives people an opportunity to be introduced to a work of literature that either they were forced to read when they were in high school or college, or they have avoided reading, but at the same time, something that's really made it into their lexicon, whether they like it or not. When I got through the end of the movie, I mean, I knew, even though I never read The Odyssey, and that's another story if we have time, but even though I never read it, I mean, I knew every villain except one in the entire film. And so all of that has become such a part of our Western lexicon that even if you haven't experienced that story in a previous time, it's still somewhat familiar with you. You just don't know where exactly it's going to end up if you haven't read it.
0: This might be the greatest compliment you get. Mike DeCourcy's with us here from the Sporting News. Maggie, who's listening, writes and says that Mike DeCourcy's voice sounds a lot like Ray Liotta's. And I think I kind of hear it. I can hear it a little bit. The same way when you hear, and I told John Shire this, when you hear Duke coach John Shire speak, his voice sounds a lot like Keanu Reeves. You're welcome for the next time you listen to him speak. You won't be able to unhear that. Mike,
23: exactly.
0: I just, on the way out, I think Oppenheimer, I get a ton of crap for this. I think it's the best Nolan movie. My reaction coming out of The Odyssey is there are three top Nolan movies. I think it's, in whatever order you want to put them in, Oppenheimer, Inception, and Dark Knight. I think The Odyssey could be the best of that next group alongside The Prestige, Dunkirk, and Memento, in whatever order you want to put those four films in. What do you view the top Nolan movie to be, and how close is The Odyssey to it?
23: Yeah, I think Oppenheimer would be one, and I would probably say that given what the challenges were of this movie and how he was able to capture it and introduce a lot of people, like I said, who haven't read it or I'll tell you the Dodge story. Okay. When I was in college, I got out of freshman year English because of taking AP English in high school. So there goes 6 credits in English. Boom. Okay. So then I go into sophomore year and I have to take sophomore year English, and I walk in and I get the syllabus and it says, okay, you got to read The Odyssey. And at that point, I am working for the school radio station. I am working for a local newspaper covering high school sports. And I've got all the other classes. And I say to myself, I don't have time to read The Odyssey. So I went and I took I don't even know if they still have this, but it was called the College Level Examination Program. And if your school accepted the credits, and Point Park did, I got out of sophomore year English by taking a couple of tests. One morning in my junior year, and that was that. So I never read it. So that's how I got out of it, and this gave me the introduction to it that I'd been missing for more than 40 years. So I greatly thank Christopher Nolan for taking this on. The actors who went through all of that, I admire them immensely. Like I said, I don't think that any of the actors, I think they all did a great job. I just don't think the parts were Oscar bait, so to speak, but it was a phenomenal afternoon. It was one of the really enjoyable experiences that I've had going to see a movie. It was really a pleasure. I didn't want to leave the theater to get up to go to the restroom, and I didn't. It's because you didn't want to miss anything, because who knows what you might miss if you do. So make sure when you go, that you're ready for 3 hours, because you will not want to leave your chair.
0: Will Dalton can relate to your story that you're alluding to of having not read The Odyssey. When we asked him about if he had read it, he said, it was a book? It was a poem? He learned that on this show. We all saw him learn it in real time. Mike DeCourcy, was great to read your farewell column from the Sporting News in a full-time capacity. That's a good clarification. And I hope we could do this again sometime down the line. Congratulations, and thanks for spending the time with us, as always.
23: Thanks, Josh. Anytime.
0: There he goes. Mike DeCourcy joining us, the Hall of Fame sports writer from the sporting news. There is one Major League Baseball game today that's already gone final. Royals-Tigers. A lot of interesting stuff to come out of this. Salvador Perez became the Royals' all-time home run king this afternoon. He had a seventh-inning bomb in a 3-2 Kansas City win. He passes George Brett, 317 career home runs. Salvi, been there for 15 years, won a World Series with the Royals, of course. The Detroit Tigers had their three-game winning streak snapped. They're now 5 under .500 at 50-55, but still right there in the thick of the AL wild card race. They have won 6 of their last 9 games still. Tarik Skubal threw a gem last night, 12 strikeouts. There's question whether or not that might be the last time you see Tarik Skubal. We're 9 days away from the MLB trade deadline. Maybe you get one more start of Tarik Skubal with Detroit before they have to make a really, really tough decision. Shouldn't it be that difficult, though? You move the guy. You have enough pitching, and you can't risk losing him for nothing. That's what Detroit should do, and they should get a haul in exchange, considering how little buyers there are out there. But Royals, Tigers, that's already gone final, and you have plenty of other games that just started in the last hour or so. Arizona holding on there in the NL wildcard race, up 2-0 in our nation's capital. San Francisco, that was a nice moment with the Clark family, Will Clark and his daughter, who is Miss Louisiana, and their son on autism night, throwing out the first pitch, 2-0. San Francisco atop of the LA Angels. 5-0 Toronto against Boston, who's won 16 of their last 17 games. That's what's going on in Major League Baseball right now. 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

0: Westwood One Sports presents Josh Graham.
1: Obviously, the city of brotherly love's pretty happy. LeBron James decided to join the Sixers, but there are plenty of other people who are not happy with what LeBron did. So here's the question we're asking. Who has the most reasons to be upset after LeBron's decision? 310-840-4910, because we have three fan bases that are prime candidates for this. And let's start with LeBron's home states, Ohio, Cleveland, this one's for you. Once again, LeBron made that city believe he was going there, only to choose another Eastern Conference team over them. The focus of Cleveland's ire, it seems, though, isn't fixed on LeBron. He won them a title in 2016, so he's forever goated for that, it seems. Instead, a lot of the ire seems to be pointed at the Cavs management, and more specifically at James Harden, because here was Rich Paul a couple weeks ago, a comment that has now cropped up again. Since LeBron's decision is being meaningful, from the Game Over podcast earlier this month.
2: Now, the negative is, and this is no offense to Harden, no Garland, because he loves Garland like he loves Maxi.
1: Uh-huh. And we learned that LeBron loves Maxi enough to join the Philadelphia 76ers. So would it be, is it fair to criticize James Harden? Is it fair? Next season, Will Dalton, for the Cavaliers to change James Harden's jersey, where rather than reading Harden on the back, it reads not LeBron James, because that's the reason that LeBron James is not there. Like, just James Harden's existence is a reminder that if he weren't here and instead Darius Garland was, maybe he's a Cleveland Cavalier.
3: Might be a little bit of extreme to change the jersey, but you would be onto something there. You would.
1: Mm-hmm. So Cleveland's upset. Miami, they seem to be more upset than Cleveland is. See, this is the first time that LeBron's picked someone else over them rather than just leaving the way that he did before. It was reported that the Heat offered LeBron twice as much as what the Sixers did. So, have you noticed that their fans and even media members like Dan Le Batard are encouraging Pablo Torre to investigate Sixers owner Michael Rubin for cap circumvention and with Fanatics and stuff of that sort? We're already starting to see that. Hey, what's going on there? Is this a Kawhi situation? And Billy, Everything was trending towards the Heat at the start of the week. Ramona Shelburne and Adam Schefter both reported that they were told, oh, he's going to Miami. Those are things that they put out there. Ramona Shelburne said that it was all trending that way. Is it possible that the team, some intern, getting wind of LeBron choosing Miami and putting out that YouTube press conference link made LeBron upset in that he decided then to join Philly? Is LeBron that petty? You ruined my decision, and now I'm going to choose somebody else. By the way, the team did, someone found on social media, that they're looking to fill a position that sounds a lot like what that intern might have been responsible for. That might be a reason to lose your job. Hey, if you cost LeBron James going to Miami, I don't know if that's more of a stretch than the Harden thing, but worth bringing up. That's a tough one. That's a tough one with the press conference link out there saying that there was a presser next week. They need to do something at that time next week to celebrate. Have some sort of a press conference. Sign somebody, some random player. Guys, we've decided to sign, I don't know, who's an available free agent out there. And we're going to have an introductory press conference at this time. This Heat team, there's no real way to upgrade the team now. So good luck. given that you traded away the entire rest of the team other than Bam in order to bring in Giannis and all the future assets that would help you bring in more talent, you kind of got left in the dark by LeBron James. But Will Dalton, what if we told you that there is a fan base that should be even more upset than Cleveland, than Miami, than maybe even Golden State fans or Denver fans, should be more upset than Minnesota fans? Anybody else that thought they were in the LeBron running, there's a fan base that should be even more upset than anybody else. That fan base could be Boston Celtics fans. The Celtics have every reason to be upset here. For one, they traded Jaylen Brown to their rivals that just beat them in the playoffs. They lost at home in Game 7 to Philly. And they got fleeced in this trade. You're replacing Jaylen Brown with Paul George and Mitchell Robinson? Oof. That trade then allowed Philly to get LeBron. Here was Rich Paul. Again, this is from a few weeks ago. That epic whiteboard saying that Philly only appeared on LeBron's radar after they acquired Jaylen Brown.
2: Philadelphia, everything changed.
4: Do they have his attention as Windhorst is reporting?
2: How could you not have the attention when you have Maxey, Edgecombe, Brown, and Embiid?
4: They're missing. All they really need here is a power forward who can think the game and shoot.
2: That's why he's in the middle.
1: Mm-hmm. For those who don't know, Will, Boston fans, we know they hate L.A. That's the rivalry that everybody knows. But do you know who they hate just as much, maybe more than the Lakers? Philly. Because how often do the Celtics and Lakers play? They haven't met in the finals since when? 2009? 2010? They get the Sixers in a meaningful playoff series every decade. Every decade for the last 50, 60 years, we've gotten that. So you see, they see each other in meaningful games much more often, including this past season. So the fact that you got worked in a trade that sends your finals MVP to the team that beat you in the playoffs, that happens to be that rival, and now, because of that trade, they also add LeBron freaking James? If the Sixers win, Brad Stevens is going to be blamed for this. It's true to say that you do not have LeBron James on your team if not for Brad Stevens. So if you are a Celtics fan, you're probably pretty upset too. But between those three options, who do you think is the most upset fan base today based on what LeBron chose to do? Is it Cleveland? Is it Miami? Is it Boston? Or is it other?
3: I think you're onto something with the Boston answer, because the thing is like LeBron doesn't owe Cleveland or Miami anything. Like, he brought Cleveland a title. He brought two to Miami. Like, yeah, it would have been great to get him back. It would have been a fun storyline. But Boston was already upset because of the Jaylen Brown stuff. They didn't really think it made a lot of sense. And now that's why LeBron. Oh, yeah. It's Boston. It is absolutely Boston. It's a great answer.
1: 310-840-4910. Who has the most reasons to be upset after LeBron's decision? 310-840-4910 if you want in. This week, we just finished up SEC Football Media Days in Tampa, Florida, and we have a treasure trove of sound that we'll get to in about 10 minutes. But prior to doing that, this segment is sponsored by Progressive Commercial Insurance, protecting small businesses with affordable coverage options. 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The big NFL headline, as the San Francisco 49ers report to training camp today, the team announced that 10 days ago, their head coach was in a significant car accident. Now, it's not life-threatening injuries he faces, but you're talking about broken ribs. You're talking about black eyes. You're talking about broken nose, 40 stitches on his face, and a severe concussion that's going to keep him out for the interim participating full-time as the Niners head coach at training camp. But they're not the only team that reported to camp today. The LA Rams report to training camp as the most interesting team in the National Football League. Nobody, and we mean nobody, had a splashier offseason than LA did. Traded for the NFL's Defensive Player of the Year in Myles Garrett, giving the Rams the most valuable player in Matthew Stafford at quarterback, the Defensive Player of the Year in Garrett, plus the Offensive Player of the Year, which was not Stafford, it was Puka Nacua. They're all on the same team. They made bigger headlines than anybody else with the NFL draft. They had two first-round draft picks. First, they traded one of them to bring star corner Trent McDuffie in from the Chiefs. And then they shocked many in the football world by selecting quarterback Ty Simpson out of Alabama, 13th overall. Ty Simpson, the last of the quarterbacks to sign his rookie contract, or the last of the first rounders to sign his rookie contract. And then for good measure, LA unveiled two alternate jerseys, alternate uniforms this week, and they've been pretty well received. You want to talk about splashy off seasons? What else could LA could have done to be bigger in Hollywood? And there are many more reasons to pay close attention to what's going to happen with this team during training camp. Future Hall of Famer Aaron Donald could be returning to this team very soon. He's been working out at the facility lately. If so, that could turn a terrific defense into being a borderline unfair defense to play. There's never a dull moment with the aforementioned Puka Nacua. He was in rehab this offseason. There's uncertainty surrounding his future with the Rams, and there might be some contract drama there to boot. But ultimately, the Rams are the most interesting team in the NFL because they're the heavy favorites to win the Super Bowl. This is a league that you don't really have one team separate from everybody else when it comes to betting odds going into a season, but that is the case with LA. It's just not close. Nobody else is close to them. This team was in the conference title game and went toe-to-toe with the eventual champions in Seattle. That game was played in the Pacific Northwest, by the way. And it's pretty obvious that they've upgraded this team. And given they share a division with the Seattle Seahawks and the Niners, that only adds to the intrigue. This is one of the best divisions we've seen in modern NFL history. And the LA Rams are a fascinating team, the most fascinating team in the league, as they report to training camp this weekend. Let's go to Jim. He's in Indiana. 310-840-4910. Jim, who do you think's most upset? What fan base do you think's most upset because of his decision?
5: I don't think any of them are. My thoughts
1: are... None of them?
5: My thoughts are, when Michael Jordan had the opportunity and he left Chicago, why didn't he go to the Lakers and join Kobe and Shaq? It's almost the same thing. One of them's got a legacy and one of them's chasing a legend. Thank you for my call.
1: You're welcome, Jim. Appreciate that. Even when you try, WD, not to do the Michael versus LeBron thing, like, hosts get criticized for this, okay? For bringing it to Michael versus LeBron. And for the record, we didn't do that. At every turn, we haven't brought that subject up once, but every call we get, the fans bring it there. Yet we get the comments from people, why do you keep talking about this? It's because we're not. And it's a misnomer that people have with the format that we just talk about what we want to talk about. No, we're trying to talk about what you want to, and we want to be a network here at Westwood One Sports that talks with you, not at you. So I hope the record shows that, hey, we're talking about LeBron's decision. We're talking about what's next. We're pushing the thing forward, and yet it always gets mired into the mud anytime you bring up LeBron with the people that have to bring Michael into this. And even though I'm a Michael guy, even I say that's kind of unnecessary. That's the word we'll use.
3: It is interesting, though, that ever since this decision was made, like, the amount of people out there that are criticizing him for quote-unquote ring chasing, it's like, well, what do you want him to do? What else does he need to do at this point? Like, it's not money. Like, is
1: if he wins a title with Philly, it becomes a real conversation, I think. I'm not there yet. I think it becomes a real conversation.
3: A fourth franchise.
1: Yeah, never happened before. Let's go to Wes. He's in Idaho. Wes, what do you have to add to it here on the Josh Graham Show, Westwood One
6: Sports? Well, I want to put a big 10 in the L.A. Rams balloon. Number Please. One, their quarterback is old. Number two, yeah. Aaron Donald.
1: He didn't look very old last year, did he? He won the MVP. Yeah. Oh, he won the MVP.
6: I would be shocked if he made it through the whole season. You bring back
1: okay.
6: Aaron
1: Based
6: Donald.
1: On what? Based on what?
6: Years.
1: Based on what?
6: Based on what? They couldn't beat my Seahawks.
1: Okay. Oh, got it. Okay.
6: Yeah. Before to be the man, you got to beat the man. And they can't beat the man.
1: I love it. There's Wes in Idaho. Forgot about the 12s. They're out there. They're out there, and Wes is part of them in Idaho. So, figured that we'd get some pushback on that regard. SEC football media days. You want to talk about normal fans, SEC football fans. Those media days, they're always a zoo. This week, no exception. We have compiled the best quotes from Tampa. You'll hear them. We'll react together, enjoy them together, next on the Josh Graham Show.
0: The Rams traded for Myles Garrett. 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LA's training camp starts tomorrow. 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
11: We'll circle back to LeBron James going to the Philadelphia 76ers in just a bit. It is the Josh Graham Show. We love college football around here. This week was SEC Football Media Days in Tampa, and it's always a zoo whenever you get SEC football coaches and media together, and things are said that make you giggle. And this week was no exception. You knew that Lane Kiffin was going to be the center of attention. He's the new head coach at LSU. He leaves a playoff team at Ole Miss that it ends up being a semifinalist. He had the comments in Vanity Fair that weren't great. We don't need to rehash all of that. They weren't great, and he apologized for it at the time, but you knew it was going to get brought up again. And after he apologized, saying he regretted those comments once again, Lane had a very interesting way of explaining his decision rationale.
12: You know, I made a challenging decision and change, and I think as I look back to that

0: I thought I could find a way for everybody to understand. And now as I look back later on, that was never going to happen. We're all going to die. And so some of the things that we put importance on, we worry about, and what this person says and that, like, really aren't going to matter. And when I lost my dad, I started thinking that. And I really started thinking, when I grew up, there were two people that I thought just wouldn't die. My dad and Hulk Hogan. And then I watched that special and really, like, Hulk Hogan died too. Like, there's no way Hulk Hogan was ever going to not wrestle and die. And he did. And so it just made me reflect really on, like, I can't be so concerned about little things and what people say and this. And you got to make decisions. You got to go with them.
1: That had levels to it. Started off in a good place. Hey, you got difficult decisions to make and tried to help people understand the decision-making process, but then realized that you can't make everybody understand. And then it got to a morbid place where he just said, hey, we're all going to die, guys. Breaking news. We're all going to die. And then he punctuated it by saying, you know, it was my dad and Hulk Hogan dying that made me realize that life is fleeting and short. The Hulkster had made it so tough. You're on mute, Will Dalton. There you go.
2: Let's make sure. Okay. I get where he's coming from because it is one of the motivational things you can say to get people to pursue their dreams or whatever. You're going to die one day. Go for it. But the fact that it was Lane Kiffin in this context about that question, it just, mwah, chef's kiss. This is why we love, it does mean more. This is why we love the SEC, is because of stuff like this. We love it.
1: It just means more. We're all going to die. Yeah. You're out here on the field. It could even be there on a Saturday. We lay it all down there. I've got to go back to Oxford, Mississippi and Knoxville to see this year. We're all going to die. And it's LSU. We talked about how the LA Rams are the most fascinating team in the NFL. LSU, the most fascinating team in college football by a long shot. Because there's variance here. They could be in an 8-win team. Last year they won 7 games, and you have 60 newcomers, and it takes some time, and you have a tough schedule. But it also could be this all works, and you spent more money than anybody else, and you win 10 games, and you go 10-2, and you're in the college football playoff, or you're competing to win the whole damn SEC. Like, it's all up for grabs for Lane Kiffin, who
0: we're all gonna
1: has
0: die.
1: The perspective now. That's it. This is we have exclusive audio of Lane Kiffin's message to the team before it runs out of the tunnel at Ole Miss when he returns to Oxford.
0: We're all gonna die.
1: We have sound of him going back to Tennessee as well. Here's that.
0: We're all gonna die.
1: Oh my gosh. Josh Jacobs, yes, that Josh Jacobs is telling me we're allowed to play sound from the Odyssey movie. Here's Odysseus when he sees the giants with his men hungry going onto the shores in the middle of the Odyssey.
0: We're all going to die.
2: Such a good pull.
1: Excellent work on Josh Jacobs. Yes, that Josh Jacobs. Now let's get to Kalen DeBoer, Alabama coach. He is, he should be happy. He got a contract extension this offseason. That's good. That's success. You took over for the man, Nick Saban, and you did well enough to get a contract extension. That's good. Yet, these are the types of questions you get, and it doesn't seem that Kalen DeBoer was all that fond of it.
3: Kalen, do you think your time at Alabama will be defined by whether you win a national championship?
4: I certainly know that that's an important part of what's happened in the program, so I wouldn't doubt that if that's the case. I'm not focused on that. I'm focused on just helping our program be the best and trying to bring out the best and raise the level of everyone around me, from coaching staff to our players, trying to maximize what we're capable of every single day.
1: That doesn't sound very bullish. By the way, Kalen DeBoer, leader in the clubhouse of coach that looks strangest when not wearing coaching attire and a hat. Kalen DeBoer wearing a suit and not having a hat, it's disarming. Just not, we're used to seeing the black long sleeve hoodie, dry fit hoodie, and the Alabama hat on. And without both those elements, it's strange. It almost sounds like he can't be confident. Like he sounds like a Shy Ronnie. Shout out to SNL back in the day when he doesn't have his his Superman cape and his hat on.
2: He loses the aura. That's what happens.
1: Correct.
2: It goes away.
1: You want to talk aura? See, the theme this week at SEC Football Media Days, it's, you know, the word that is used a lot on the internet is coping, copium, when things aren't going well for you. There was a lot of that. There's some denial. There's a lot of hubris. It's an identity crisis where the league is always sticking its chest out and peacocking, saying we're the best and we're better than you are. Yet after winning 14 national titles in 18 years, they haven't even played for a national championship the last three, the Big Ten winning three titles in 3 years with three different teams. And this coincidentally happens conveniently right when everybody is able to start paying players the way that the SEC totally was not doing under the table for decades in a way other conferences were not. You have hubris. And in the name of hubris, here is new Kentucky head coach Will Stein with perhaps the most self-centered answer you could possibly give.
5: Why do you think you can win big here?
6: This is going to sound like really, I think because of me, to be honest. I think because of me. I think I know what it takes. I've seen it at the highest levels. I know what it takes to recruit at this level. I'm also excited about what the future holds. And so that's why I'm excited. That's why I believe. Or else I wouldn't have taken the job. I would have stayed out at Oregon and Coach Dante.
1: Yeah, that would have been great. Because of me.
2: That is wild.
1: I want to talk about me. A wise man once said, I want to talk about me. I want to talk about I want to talk about number one, oh my, me, my. That's it. And, if that point wasn't made strong enough, I'd say, I want to talk about me. That's Will Stein, everybody. Going to get his face beat in this year at Kentucky. Then you got SEC Commissioner Greg Sankey. You want to talk about copium? You want to talk about hubris? We're going to take our ball and go home. We're going to run this whole thing ourselves. We can govern ourselves. You know, we might break away from everybody, but that's actually not the clip I want to play. I want to play, because you probably already heard that by now. How about this one from Greg Sankey talking about why it just means more in the Southeastern Conference?
7: Now, I recognize that a 9-game Southeastern Conference football schedule, coupled with our expectation that we maintain a high-quality non-conference opponent, creates one of the most, in fact, I'm going to scratch what I wrote. It creates, without question, the most demanding sets of football schedules in all of college football. When you look at our schedule, no one has created the kind of weekly competition that exists in the Southeastern Conference.
1: Here's what's funny about this on levels. Number one, part of the reason he's saying this is a way to convince the College Football Playoff Committee to get more SEC teams in. Nobody is more battle-tested than we are. Okay. And you hear SEC fans, the excuse that they trot out for why they haven't won the last 3 years is because, Will Dalton, everybody is so good in the conference. Nobody has the week-to-week challenge the SEC does. That by the end of the year, the SEC, their teams are worn down by the greatness they have to play up against throughout the year in a way the Big Ten isn't. Now, here it's fun. The part that's funny, you might not be laughing at that now. We can pull audio of Greg Sankey saying the exact same thing 10 years ago as a means to say, while they were winning 14 titles in 18 years, the reason why we win all these titles is because our regular season schedule, it battle tests us. It prepares us in a way no other conference is prepared for the postseason. And when the postseason gets there, nobody can compare. So tell us, which one is it? Is it your hashtag, it just means more, prepares you? Because that's what the argument was for 20 years that we had to sit and listen to you guys say this. Or is it, it wears you guys down now because you're not getting the results that you want in the playoff? And by the way, the only thing that's halting college football playoff expansion is the SEC. And why wouldn't you want more teams? Why wouldn't you want all the expansion? 24 teams. It means more SEC teams are going to get in. Don't you want more teams if you're the best conference? That would just make sense. Wouldn't it? Greg Zanke, the epitome of hubris.
2: Lots now, of copium. Lots of copium happening over there.
1: That's the operative word of the day. And we're all going to die. That's the takeaway to have from this show. That's what's going to happen. That actually might be the sound of SEC teams when they play the Big Ten in the college football playoff. We're all going to die. Unfortunately, injuries have become a central storyline at NFL camps. The big news of the day is Kyle Shanahan seriously injured in a car accident. The Carolina Panthers lost their starting edge rusher, Nick Scorton, to an ACL tear during the first training camp practice of the NFL season. But at least on a positive note, you have Patrick Mahomes medically cleared for practice in Kansas City on the mend. 9 months to the day that he tore his ACL and PCL, the first significant injury of his pro career, the Chiefs will host the Broncos on Westwood One Monday Night Football, September the 14th. Up next, three reasons why LeBron to Philadelphia is not going to be a success. This is the Josh Graham Show.
8: Breaking news. LeBron James has chosen to sign with the Philadelphia 76ers, joining Jaylen Brown in his final campaign. Can the King add another ring? Westwood One Sports.
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1: Love myself some karaoke on the Josh Graham Show. But the number one rule I have, and I suggest if you like singing karaoke, even if you're not so great a singer as I certainly am not, try this trick. Make sure you only sing a song one time. No multiple song karaoke's. You should have a certain experience attached to a night that you sing karaoke somewhere. And the reason I bring that up is Josh Jacobs, yes, that Josh Jacobs, who takes your calls at 310-840-4910, playing Santeria by Sublime there, takes me to Bourbon Street in New Orleans, where I sang karaoke once there, and that was the song of choice, Burn the Place Down. So that song has special affiliation now. Special memories that are attached to that. Will Dalton, why are you smiling? It's a great song choice.
2: I agree. Now I'm just imagining you at Bourbon Street singing this song. It brought a smile to my face.
1: That's it. Just making sure, you know. So have familiarity with SEC country and Baton Rouge. Spent plenty of time down in New Orleans. We are asking this question. 310-840-4910. What will be the most that the LeBron-led Sixers win? How far will they go? Will they do? Because given how it's currently constructed, yours truly has doubts. In fact, here are three reasons why LeBron the Philly is not going to succeed. Reason number one, it's being framed as finals or bust. It's being framed, win a championship, that's success. If you don't win a championship, that's not success. So if those are the options, it's not going to be a success. And don't blame us for that framing. LeBron James is framing it himself on social media that way, that he's making this decision to try to win a championship before his career ends. The only reason that this is a problem is that Philly was swept in the second round by the New York Knicks. You know, that New York Knicks team that brings back their entire starting five that won the championship. Also, we've heard for the last decade how the West is so much more navigable than the East is, but not anymore. Look at these conferences. From top to bottom, the East is better than the West is right now. So there's going to be a ton of competition there. Also, even if Philly was able to break through and get to the NBA Finals, let's say, you'll likely have to face one of those two monsters, San Antonio or Oklahoma City, in order to win the title. And those two teams are better than Philly is. So it's being set up to fail right off Jump Street. The second reason that this is going to fail or not succeed, let's say, it's the number of egos in that room. It could be very volatile very quickly. Perhaps there are too many chefs in the kitchen. Jaylen Brown was unhappy in Boston because it wasn't, air quote, his team. How do you think he's going to feel when he plays second fiddle to LeBron? Just listen to the way Rich Paul described LeBron's fame upon arriving to a team. This is courtesy of Rich's podcast with Max Kellerman, the Game Over podcast.
0: When you add a LeBron, everything changes. And I really mean this. That's why it's not easy for someone who is predeemed to be a star player on the team. When he comes, you know, he kind of shows you how big or little of a star you actually are. Mm-hmm. And it takes a special kind of person mentally to embrace.
1: ... Jaylen Brown. You kind of learn how big or how not big of a star you are. ... Jaylen Brown. And given what Jaylen Brown does, there's overlap with LeBron. So is Jaylen Brown, you hear all this talk for a decade, how Jaylen Brown and Jason Tatum are going to play together, and it came to a head. Now the question is, how is LeBron and Jaylen Brown going to play together? And you're not really worried about Tyrese Maxey and Vijay Edgecombe, but think about the LeBron Heatles. Think about the Cleveland teams that he went to the finals four straight years with. Kevin Love had the sacrifice. Chris Bosh had the sacrifice to play with LeBron. Those guys are probably going to have to sacrifice too, and that could create some friction within your building. Vijay Edgecombe, that guy could be an all-star, and now, given the roles, given the players that are on this team, he might be relegated to just being a 3-and-D guy. Is he going to be okay with that? By the way, all this meshing has to happen right away while being the center of the sport, with one of the craziest fan bases following it all hyper closely and all the anxiety that comes along with a franchise that hasn't seen the NBA Finals before in a quarter century and hasn't won a championship since 1983. It's just going to make it all palpable. So that's the second reason why that this isn't going to succeed. Third, it's Joel Embiid. He's the ultimate basketball flaw in the Sixers. He hasn't played 40 games in the last 3 years. And he's going to be turning 33 next season. And generally, as a rule of thumb, with centers that have injury problems, you don't become more available as you enter your mid-30s. And if Embiid isn't available, what's their best option at center? Andre Drummond's not there anymore. He's now in New York as the replacement to Mitchell Robinson, who's in Boston. You're looking at Adam Bona right now, who is 15th on the team last year in scoring, and or is it Ariel Hook-Porty, who averaged 2 points a game a year ago? That's your alternative to a guy who hasn't played even half an NBA season in the last 3 years? Philly fans better hope that LeBron took the cheap salary that he did in order to facilitate something else to build that post up. Because if not, that has disaster area written all over it. Maybe we could start Joel Embiid, Anthony Davis trade rumors now. They do make the same amount of money, by the way. So for trade machine purposes, you can take a look at that. And they didn't give a ton of first rounders to Boston in the Jaylen Brown trade. So maybe they can give some more stuff in order to make that happen. Just throwing it out into the ether. Don't know if it would happen, but throwing it out there. So that's why, those are three reasons why LeBron to Philadelphia, it's not going to succeed. 310-840-4910 if you want in. 310-840-4910. What will be the most that the LeBron-led Sixers win? How far will they end up going? Tonight, Will Dalton, is the WNBA All-Star Game. That's at 8 o'clock on ABC tonight. As always, the discourse is focused on Caitlin Clark, and as always, the discourse is dumb. It's stupid. All the time. This week, that is thanks in large part to the race-centered trash that was put out by the USA Today, which is why they're issuing apologies, they're issuing retractions left and right. The Emmett Till stuff, not great, from Nancy R. Moore. Really, everything from that article was not great. But to go a step further, the USA Today reported last night, Caitlin Clark skipped the WNBA orange carpet on Thursday. This is a direct quote from the actual post on X, because she opted to get her hair done in her hometown of Des Moines. So she missed a WNBA event because she wanted to get her hair did. That's not great, especially when you consider their next post, clarification. Oh, clarification, not retraction. Clarification. Caitlin Clark was attending an event for the Caitlin Clark Foundation, which is why she missed the WNBA All-Star orange carpet. Oh, you mean a charity event? That's a little bit different than her just getting her hair did. That's why Caitlin Clark is missing an important WNBA event. And the way you suggested it there, after one of your columnists put out trash earlier in the week, would make it pretty easy for people to point at you and say, yeah, you don't like Caitlin Clark. It's pretty obvious. Like, you know, I usually get upset with that notion that people are, oh, the media, it's biased in this area. But how can you look at it otherwise when you got people like making Emmett Till references to Caitlin Clark stuff in a column that you have to apologize for, and now saying, conflating you going to a charity event with you getting your hair done in Des Moines? I hope, if you're the WNBA, I hope you don't credential the USA Today at your All-Star game tonight. I hope you don't. And say, you know what? It's probably best that you're not here. Or how about we, the same way with the YouTube chat, sometimes you have to sit somebody in timeout. How about we just sit you in timeout for this weekend, USA Today? Because holy hell, that's bad. And this is why, Will, you know, I'm not really in the t-shirt, the merch business so much here at Westwood One Sports and the Josh Graham Show. But I'm willing to dabble if there is an audience for it, because I have a new saying when it comes to the WNBA. It's a new saying I have, and I want to put it on t-shirts. In fact, you have it here for those watching on X at Josh Graham Show or on YouTube at Westwood One Sports Night. Caitlin Clark makes people stupid.
2: It's true.
1: That's it. That's the saying. Caitlin Clark, and this is the thing you need to remind yourself of. Caitlin Clark makes people stupid. When Caitlin Clark does something, people do it. It's like, you know, it's almost like alcohol. The way that alcohol makes people do dumb things, Caitlin Clark playing basketball has that effect on some people, where it's like, well, why did they say that thing that maybe it sounds like you would say after having five Jaeger bombs? Just watch Caitlin Clark hit five bombs from three. That's what happened there. And honestly, it isn't something we enjoy, all right? Like, the stories surrounding this leak make it impossible for us to talk about basketball, which, here's a crazy idea that some people might not believe to be true about the media, but it is true. We assure you of this in this context. We, believe it or not, love sports and love talking about sports, love talking about games such as basketball. And it's crap like this. See, I live in North Carolina, where Roy Williams had like the AFAM scandal stuff that happened 15 years ago that led to some North Carolina violations and yada, yada, yada. He used to call all that, quote, the junk. That's what he would call it, the junk. And that's how I feel about Caitlin Clark. It's the junk. That's what it is. And it's hard to talk about your league when the junk is all people want to talk about. The same way that anytime you bring up LeBron, people want to talk about Jordan, whether you like it or not. It's if you talk about Caitlin Clark, then you're going to get the WNBA hardcores that hate Caitlin Clark and the attention she's getting. Say, well, why aren't you talking about Asia Wilson and Olivia Miles and all these others? And then if you talk about them, you'll get the people saying, well, why aren't you talking about Caitlin? Why aren't you talking about Sophie? It's just no win. There's just no win with the topic, and that's not good for a sport to have, as it's a sport trying to gain credibility and respect to be a topic on national shows such as this one. And again, this isn't a women's basketball thing. I used to broadcast women's basketball. I love broadcasting UConn basketball, for example. This is not an issue we had in the college game, but it is in the WNBA. So hashtag print the shirts. Caitlin Clark makes people stupid. Graham's Gambling is on the way, where we assess some NFL futures and how LeBron's decision is impacting the odds of the NBA here on the Josh Graham Show.
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0: Westwood One Sports presents Josh Graham.
1: Josh Graham Show. You tell us, what will be the end result for the LeBron James-led Philadelphia 76ers? How far will they go? Will they win it all? 310-840-4910. We have the updated betting odds that were impacted by LeBron's decision, and let's get to those right now in Graham's Gambling.
0: It's time for Graham's Gambling. Let's make some money.
1: So, the Sixers, prior to trading for Jaylen Brown, let alone bringing in LeBron James, 60-1 odds to win the title. Then they land Jaylen Brown. Those odds improve to 16-1. Now they add LeBron James, and they are tied with the New York Knicks for the best Eastern Conference team's odds to win the title at 9-1, but still have slightly worse odds to win the East. New York sits at plus 330. Philly sits at plus 350. Those are the LeBron James futures for the NBA. We'll encourage you, probably wait until closer to the season to get better odds. Right now, it's inflated because it's the biggest story and everybody immediately goes to bet on things right now. But venture to guess that when we get closer to the season, that hype will wear off a little, and you'll probably get a better number if you do, in fact, want to bet on LeBron Sixers. Got two baseball bets for tonight. Will Dalton, are we betting the Baltimore Orioles against the Atlanta Braves? No, we are not. But we will bet on Gunnar Henderson, who entered last night on a four-game hit streak, didn't extend that. He got walked in the bottom of the ninth. The Orioles weren't able to figure it out in a heartbreaking loss to the Braves. Over 1.5 total bases for Gunner is even money on DraftKings. Just think that it could be a homer, it could be a double. That man runs hard. Could be multiple hits tonight. Think that Gunner is going to do some big things against right-handed pitching. Bryce Elder throwing for the Atlanta Braves in Camden Yards. Gunnar Henderson over 1.5 total bases. And we're also betting on the Pirates money line. Later this hour, the Pittsburgh Pirates facing the Chicago Cubs. The Pirates lost an extra. Pete Crow Armstrong had a homer. And it's urgency time for Pittsburgh. They're right there in the NL wild card hunt. They're relevant for the first time in a long time. Trade deadline's less than 10 days away. You got Paul Skeens on the mound. You're at home. Go get a win. Minus 123, so you have to lay a little juice. But Pirates money line tonight. Gunnar Henderson over 1.5 total bases. That's what we're doing in terms of baseball. The LA Rams and San Francisco 49ers report to training camp today. The Niners dealt a blow in that Kyle Shanahan got into a car accident. It's pretty serious. We could talk more about that in a little bit. Not life-threatening, fortunately. The Niners and the Rams both won 12 games last year. The Rams season win total over under is 11.5, higher than anyone in the NFL. They have plus 550 odds to win the Super Bowl. No one is remotely close to that either. None of that's worth touching. Honestly, the best value bet might just be betting the Rams to win the NFC West at plus money. That's it. Even money, pretty much, but even that, you're not getting anything there. I think there's more value to be had with the 49ers. Plus 305 to win the NFC West, plus 960 to win the NFC. And if you win the NFC, if you can get past the Rams, you can win the Super Bowl. 19-1 odds for San Francisco to win the Super Bowl. And here's the case for it. We get so excited about new pieces. What's new And we've done it with LA. Here's Myles Garrett. Here's Trent McDuffie. But guys coming back from injury could be just as significant. San Francisco won 12 games, the same number of games that LA did last year. And they won a playoff game, too. And they're getting Fred Warner back. They're getting Nick Bosa back. Like, imagine, Will, we live in a world where we had never seen Fred Warner play or Nick Bosa play for the 49ers. And they played for some other team. And the 49ers won 12 games without those guys. And then in the offseason, we're able to trade or sign Nick Bosa and Fred Warner, add them to this team. Odds are they'd be talked about the same way the LA Rams are being talked about right now. And yet the value is what it is, where they have the third best odds to win the NFC West and 19-1 to win the Super Bowl, while the Rams are sitting at plus 550. So I think there's a lot there with San Francisco. I do think San Francisco is the greatest threat to the Rams in the NFC and maybe in all the NFL. But we could talk more again about San Francisco in just a little bit. That's been Graham's Gambling for today. 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While we are forecasting the football season, this week was SEC Football Media Days down in Tampa, Florida. It's a weird destination. Nobody is remotely close to Tampa except a two-hour drive from Gainesville, Florida, for the Florida Gators. And maybe this is a sign. SEC Football Media Days are in the state of Florida. Maybe this is the Florida Gators' year. Because in looking at this team, if you're looking at a team that might be undervalued, a lot like the 49ers, the Florida Gators are a dark horse college football playoff team from the SEC this year. Watch out for the chomp chomp, the folks from the swamp. Florida's schedule broke much better than it has in recent years. No team has been bullied by the schedule makers more than Florida has been recently. And this year, the Florida Gators, they do get Texas and Georgia. Those are the two best teams in the conference, it seems. But you get them back-to-back weeks in October with a bye in between them. They also have 8 home games. That includes Ole Miss and Oklahoma, making both those games gettable in a way that if they were played in Oxford and Norman, you wouldn't be saying that. You look at your weight class games, teams that are kind of viewed in the same ballpark as Florida, Missouri and South Carolina, both of them are visiting the swamp. Plus, they get Kentucky and Vanderbilt. They might be the two worst teams in the league this year, or at least two of the four worst teams. And non-conference, everybody has to play a Power Four. You have your annual rivalry with Florida State. Florida State's down this year. Mike Norvell seems to be a dead man walking in Tallahassee. And they're going to cruise past FAU and the Fighting Camels of Campbell. While all the attention this offseason has been paid to their new head coach in John Summerall, and frankly, within the league, all the attention's been paid to another coach in this conference taking a job, looking at Lane Kiffin at LSU. John Summerall, it's a big deal that he's there, and also it's an even bigger deal that his offensive coordinator is Buster Faulkner. And that deserves your attention. Now, who's Buster Faulkner? He comes to Florida from Georgia Tech. Remember when Georgia Tech was ranked 7th in the country last year? That was largely because of what Buster Faulkner did, turning Haynes King into a borderline Heisman candidate. Now he's in Gainesville. And he took one of Tech's quarterbacks. See, they rotated Haynes King and Aaron Filo. He takes Aaron Filo with him to Florida. But the quarterback, it isn't the story for the Gators. It might not even be Filo. He's competing with a young guy, Tremell, there. Other than Texas, Florida might have more talent at the skill positions than anybody else in the SEC. Jaden Ball could be the best running back in the conference. Their top four receivers are all potential superstars. And then when you flip it to the other side of the ball, you should expect to see a lot of improvement there too. For starters, John Summerall's a defensive guy. So you know he's got the coaching chops to get that side right. Plus, he has this intensity. Just listen to how he reacted when somebody's phone went off during his SEC Media Day press conference.
2: You'd be kicked out of our team meeting. I swear. Like, you're lucky I'm not going to throw this freaking podium right now. Like, it drives me crazy. I would say, who is that? But I'm not going to.
1: He's not going to embarrass him. Also, defensively, no team in the SEC returns more defensive production from last year than the Florida Gators do. 77% of the defensive production is back, and that's a testament to John Summerall's coaching. Because what do we hear nowadays in college football? Oh, there's so much roster turnover year to year. Everybody's a free agent each and every season. If you have a coaching change, you're really, it's going to take 2 years to ramp this thing up because everybody who was there before is going to leave. Those guys were bought in to the new coach when he arrived and decided to stay in Gainesville in a way that should catch your attention. His winning level at Tulane should capture your attention. Before that, his winning level at Troy in the SEC footprint, a guy who went to Kentucky. This is a guy who was born to coach in the SEC. And this team right away, with the schedule, with the talent on offense, given that Summerall's a defensive coach, that they have Buster Faulkner as the play caller, this team's going to win 8 games. And the Gators, if they win 9, that could be good enough to get into the college football playoff. 10 would have them in as a lock. So we should be talking more about the Florida Gators. They are the dark horse college football playoff team to come from the Southeastern Conference this year, and it's about time they get talked about as such. If you haven't already, make sure you're subscribed to our YouTube channel, searching Westwood One Sports Night. It's where you can watch the show in addition to listening to it, however and wherever you listen or watch. Greatly appreciate that. Pine Needle writes in, for example, Dead Man Walking and the Fighting Camels. Two things I didn't think I'd hear today. I love this show because of that. Thanks, Josh. OG Gamer, Brongo. Someone, Swaggy McNoleg, suggests that the press conference that the Miami Heat intern inadvertently published, the LeBron introductory presser in Miami, at that time they should have Chris Paul sign as being a Miami Heat member at that time. I don't know. He seems like he's done. I think Chris has... think he's had enough. But yes, the Florida Gators, they're the team that we have circled that could be a contender in this conference, or could be a borderline top five team. Like, how many teams are going to get into the CFP? I think that six, maybe seven. Seven would be the ceiling. Maybe six. Can Florida be one of those top six teams? I think they're going to be at the borderline of potentially doing that. And we didn't even talk about it during our Graham's Gambling segment, but let's see what their season win total is, because I see BH right again. Oh, Florida winning 8 games? LOL. Well, let's see what the folks in Vegas say, so you're not just taking it for my word. If I had to guess what their season win total over under is, it's probably 7.5, which tells you what? That it's either, most likely either going to be 8 wins or 7 wins. And surely enough, over 7.5 wins is +130. Under is 7.5. Under 7.5 is -156. So there you have it. The over-under is 7.5, according to our friends at DraftKings. So it could go either way, and we're leaning on the side that it's going to be over that number and that they're going to be close to the playoff mix. Coming up, the NFL franchise that simply cannot catch a break, they received yet another blow today. Keep it here on the Josh Graham Show.
0: 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Future Hall of Famer Mike Evans joins a talented roster. 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
4: It had to be quite the headline for us to not spend the entire show on the Josh Graham Show today talking about LeBron James and the Philadelphia 76ers, but unfortunately a massive story in the NFL did hit that fits this bill. Earlier in the morning, we'll get to that in a second. Last call for phone calls on the Josh Graham Show. We're asking, how far will LeBron be able to take it in Philly? What is the greatest thing he will achieve there? Will he win a title? Will he get to a finals? Eastern Conference Finals? How far will it be? 310-840-4910. And also, which fan base has the most reasons to be upset after LeBron's decision? Because there are a few that are pretty upset in the wake of what LeBron did. But getting to the NFL story, and by the way, that number, 310-840-4910, if you want in. Everybody has that friend or acquaintance that can never seem to catch a break. Every time you check in on them, get an update, it always seems to be more bad news. They're just down on their luck. If that person were an NFL team, it'd be the San Francisco 49ers, because, man, they just can't seem to catch a break. Today we learned that head coach Kyle Shanahan sustained significant injuries from a car crash earlier this month. He broke his nose. He broke his ribs. He broke his hand. It almost sounds like a South Park clip here. He broke his jaw. He broke his jaw. Sorry for that. If we didn't know that he was okay, and the Niners have said it's non-life-threatening, probably would not have done that. But broke his nose, broke his ribs, broke his hand, needed 40 stitches on his face, suffered a severe concussion. It's plainly bad luck. There were no drugs or alcohol involved, according to authorities. He was near his home. The other driver apparently sustained no injuries either. The Niners say that Shanahan is not going to be involved with all of the team's activities at training camp. And that's mostly due to the concussion that he sustained. Here was GM John Lynch this morning, earlier today, with the latest update.
5: He's not ready yet to be talking to you guys. He's not ready yet to be talking to our team. So those are kind of the duties that will be assumed. He may be out at practice. You guys will see him. You'll see some, you know, some. He did break his nose, and so he's, you know, the black eyes are getting better. He broke some ribs. That's painful, but that's not what's keeping him away. It's the concussion, and like I said, we'll continue to evaluate him, phase him back, and as he can tolerate things, we'll expand those, and that will clearly be dictated by the doctors.
4: And this follows a season where injuries might have cost the 49ers a shot at winning the Super Bowl. Remember, they lost Nick Bosa for the year in week 3. Then it was Fred Warner in week 6. They even lost George Kittle to an Achilles tear in a playoff game. A playoff game they won! This has led to the social media theories about the Santa Clara substation that allegedly causes all these soft tissue injuries. Despite leading the league in injuries, the Niners still went 12-5. They did so in the most difficult division in football. They won a playoff game, as we mentioned, and a

0: Imagine what they could have done if they were healthier. Now the season begins with your head coach, who's one of the league's best head coaches, getting in a serious car accident. You can't make this up. If they are healthy, the 49ers are the biggest threat to the LA Rams in that division. Not just in that division, but maybe the biggest threat to them across the NFL. See, the same way LA was excited about adding Myles Garrett and Trent McDuffie, you should feel that way about Nick Bosa and Fred Warner being introduced to a 12-win team. Plus, they added Mike Evans in the offseason. But at the same time, the vibes, they're not great surrounding this team. Maybe it's the substation. Maybe it's the unresolved Brandon Ayuk situation. John Lynch said that he's going to start the year on the left squad designation list. Wouldn't add anything more than that. Maybe it's this Kyle Shanahan news that proves to be a bad omen for the 2026 San Francisco 49ers. But it's a reminder, we're less than 50 days away from their season beginning. They get the LA Rams, first ever Australia game in NFL history. And to close, perhaps with some good news here, John Lynch said they fully expect Shanahan to be back to full speed by then. So the Niners, they report to training camp today. The LA Rams reported to training camp today. Will Dalton, do you agree with our appraisal that the LA Rams are the most interesting team in the NFL this year?
1: Oh, yeah. I mean, they're the most interesting. I think they're the best team on paper. I mean, if you could win a Super Bowl by far on paper, they would do it. Now, it's a very physical game. You still got to go out and play the games, so you don't want to just crown them. But for all of the reasons we just laid out, they're by far the most interesting team.
0: Just because of the offseason they had. They trade for the defensive player of the year, and this stat's the one I just can't get past. Do you want to know the last time a team had on their roster the defensive player of the year and the MVP on their roster? They're on the same team coming back. Like the previous year's defensive player of the year and the MVP. You want to know the last time that happened? Your mic's muted, but think about your college team. Think about your favorite college team, and that might be a hint.
1: Oh, was this LT? Was this
0: Lawrence
1: LT
0: Taylor,
1: in his time?
0: Lawrence Taylor won the MVP and the Defensive Player of the Year. So it was one
1: nuts
0: person that did this. We've never seen two where it's like, you have the MVP, who's one guy, and you have the Defensive Player of the Year on the same team that's coming back. And to boot, the Offensive Player of the Year isn't given to the quarterback often. Puka Nacua was the Offensive Player of the Year. So you have all those guys on one roster, and they made the most headlines during the draft. They traded one first-round pick to bring in the star Chiefs corner, Trent McDuffie. They shocked everybody in football by taking Ty Simpson from Alabama, the quarterback, 13th overall. They unveiled alternate jerseys this week that were well-received. And now that camp's starting, Aaron Donald watch is a thing. Puka Nacua contract watch. The guy was in rehab in the offseason, so there's just never a dull moment with Puka Nacua. And you're right, this is on paper the best team in the NFL. That makes them very, very, very interesting. Getting to LeBron James, we need to talk about people that are upset with his decision. The city of brotherly love is very happy with what LeBron just did, but there are other fan bases that are not. So here's the question. Which fan base is most upset with what LeBron did? And we have three nominees here. Let's start with his home state. Cleveland, this one's for you. Once again, LeBron made that city believe he was going there only to choose another Eastern Conference team over them. The focus of Cleveland's ire doesn't seem to be on LeBron, though. That's the weird part. Was listening to my guys out in Cleveland, 92-3, the game out that way. And they were right. Nick Wilson, my guy, he was right to say, is this now the time to blame James Harden for all this? Like, you know how teams have like the alternate jerseys, or I think it was the NBA that had nicknames. They experimented with having nicknames on the back of the jersey. Well, here's a new nickname for the back of James Harden's jersey. Not LeBron James. Because that's all you're going to think when you see James Harden in that jersey now, based on this comment here from Rich Paul in the Game Over podcast a few weeks ago with Max Kellerman.
2: Now, the negative is, and this is no offense to Harden, no Garland, because he loves Garland like he loves Maxi.
0: Uh-huh. So, if Garland were here, does that mean that LeBron's now a member of the Cleveland Cavaliers? Did James Harden deter him from joining Cleveland? It's up for interpretation. Miami, they seem more upset than Cleveland does. Because at least Cleveland's, all right, you won a title in 2016, and you know, you've broken our heart before. We're Cleveland. Miami, there's some entitlement there. Heat culture. It was reported that the Heat offered LeBron twice as much what the Sixers are paying him. So you have their fans out there encouraging Pablo Torre to investigate Sixers owner Michael Rubin for cap circumvention with Fanatics or whatever, the way that he'd been doing so with Steve Ballmer and the Clippers. Everything was trending towards the Heat, it seemed like, at the start of the week. You got Adam Schefter. Apparently, breaking NFL news isn't enough for Schefter. He's got to try to break NBA news as well. He's reporting the tea leaves. Ramona Shelburne, after the decision was made for ESPN, says that she heard that he was about to pick Miami. It was going to be Miami. He was leaning Miami. Is it possible that some poor intern sap, who's clearly out of a job now, putting out an introductory press conference link for next week for LeBron James, might have upset LeBron to the point where he chose another team? I don't know if that's true. Part of me wants it to be true. Part of me doesn't, for the sake of that poor person. But I just, you know, it'd be more interesting if that's the world that we lived in. By the way, this Heat team has no real way to upgrade its roster now. Good luck with Giannis and Bam against the world. The Celtics might take the cake, though. The Celtics have every reason to be upset. Maybe more Celtics fans than Miami and Cleveland does. Not because they thought they were going to get LeBron, but for one, they traded Jaylen Brown, the Celtics did, to their rival. People always talk about Boston and LA. Philly might be a more fierce rival to the Celtics because of the frequency they play each other than LA is. You just strengthen the team that beat you on your home court in a game seven, getting fleeced. You get Paul George and Mitchell Robinson to replace Jaylen Brown. Oof. And then that trade single-handedly allows Philly to get into the LeBron mix and land King James. Here was Rich Paul again from a few weeks ago saying that Philly only appeared on the radar after acquiring Jaylen Brown.
2: Philadelphia, everything changed.
3: Do they have his attention as Windhorst is reporting?
2: How could you not have the attention when you have Maxey, Edgecombe, Brown, and Embiid?
3: They're missing. All they really need here is a power forward who can think the game and shoot.
2: That's why he's in the middle.
0: That's it. So if you're Boston, if Philly wins anything, Brad Stevens is going to be blamed for it. And they're probably right to blame Brad Stevens for it. Now, the question we'll never know the answer to, Will, definitively, is what LeBron does if the Jaylen Brown trade never happens. Like, would he choose Miami? Did he have his heart set on Cleveland? Rich Paul already said there's no board if the Knicks don't win the title. In other words, he wanted to join the Knicks. The Knicks just didn't want to mess up their starting five after winning a championship. So the Knicks didn't want LeBron, as crazy as that sounds. We just don't know the answer to it.
1: You know what? I feel like if the Jaylen Brown thing didn't happen, I think he just goes to Golden State. Maybe he just goes to Golden State to team up with Curry. Maybe. Dre.
0: And by the way, the point that can't be emphasized enough, for all the criticism that LeBron draws for anything he does, I love the fact he cares so much about winning that he doesn't just do the comfortable retirement Cleveland thing, or I know people in Miami, or these are my friends at Golden State. Going to a place you've never lived before in your early 40s, when you've already done everything you can do, it actually is inspirational in a way that you're willing to do that and you're LeBron. Let's go to Mitch. He's in New Jersey. 310-840-4910. Mitch, what's your thought on LeBron?
4: What's popping, Josh? I think this team is incredible. If everybody's healthy, I think it's one of the best on five in a long time, maybe since the Lakers days with James Worthy, Kareem, Magic. They had five guys that could start in an All-Star game. But it's I don't think LeBron's ever played with a center like Embiid, the talent he has when he's healthy. And one team that I think that got screwed was the Lakers. He didn't want to be the third option. He's probably going to be the fourth or fifth option if everybody's healthy and he won't complain. And then he's playing for bare bones. Remember, he's almost playing pro bono. That really to hurt. That's a stab in the back there.
0: Yeah.
4: He's sticking to them.
0: I'll say this, Mitch. I think the Lakers wanted to move on from LeBron because, and I appreciate the call. It's good to hear from you, Mitch.
4: Thank you.
0: Because the Lakers, as long as LeBron's there, he's the central focus of your franchise. Luka is 25, 26 years old. You want him to be the guy you're building around. And that's what LA is trying to do. And that was never really going to happen in full force as long as LeBron James was in the building. So I don't think the Lakers got screwed. I think the Lakers and LeBron, it was an amicable divorce. It was, this is best for us that we break apart and move our separate ways. And I do think, I don't know if it's going to be better off in the near term for the Lakers. Not saying I love the moves they made after moving off of LeBron, but the move itself to move off of LeBron is defensible. That's defensible. Some of the decisions they made after that, you can scrutinize a lot more than you scrutinize that one, in my opinion. Make sure you're subscribed to the YouTube channel, to the podcast. Will Dalton, I don't know. Do we have something here with the Caitlin Clark t-shirts? Maybe we could try to get some Caitlin Clark makes people stupid t-shirts.
1: I think
0: there.
1: We should do it. I think that, you know what? You joke, but I actually think these would sell very well because I think a lot of people feel this way.
0: Yeah, got some Indiana Fever colors there. Might need to work on the font. Yeah. I don't know. Just throw it into
1: AI. We can
0: AI.
1: Get some more. Yeah, that looks more like a political campaign. Like so and so for president. You know what I mean? We can make that a little more fun.
0: I could see Sophie Cunningham showing up to a game wearing a shirt.
1: Yes!
0: Caitlin Clark.
1: Could you imagine the marketing?
0: Stupid.
1: The marketing that could go along with that. Oh!
0: We'll work on this. We'll workshop it a little bit more. What other images do you have stored in here for YouTube and also on X here? Do we have the Tony Romo
1: mugshot? Yeah, we got the mugshot of him. You know, he looks like a model in that.
0: We talked about who's most upset by the LeBron news. Tony Romo might be the most happy. Maybe that's why he's smiling in the mugshot. Who knows? Because it would have been the biggest news in sports in a slow sports period where we devour anything that's NFL related that a lead announcer and a former Dallas Cowboys star quarterback was arrested on suspicion of DUI. And the only reason it wasn't leading every show is because LeBron James chose to play for the Philadelphia 76ers. Some great luck in that regard. Some great luck from Tony Romo. I want to see if I can find that joke that somebody said.
1: What are you looking at? What joke is that?
0: Where Tony Romo is being assessed for a sobriety test. And then somebody quoted the breathalyzer is saying, I don't know, Jim. I don't know, Jim. There you go.
1: Get a t-shirt with this on it, with the mugshot. Do that.
0: His hair still looks good. He's got the smile on. It's an all-time mugshot. Yeah. What do we got to put this show to bed?
1: A story involving a towel, tequila, and trouble.
0: Oh, boy. That's next on the Josh Graham Show.
5: 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A.J. 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Westwood One Sports.
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0: Mike Wickett's going to take control of the wheel 15 minutes from now and hopefully do a better job than we do at steering things. Certainly a better job than Tony Romo did earlier this week. No, we're not making any Kyle Shanahan jokes. Not doing it because he's okay. And we don't think it was Kyle Shanahan's fault. It's just unfortunate. It was around his house, and he's got 40 stitches, apparently, a concussion. Hope that he gets back good and well. Mike Wickett is with us now. Just need to know, are you with us on the campaign? Throw these T-shirts back up on X and on Josh Graham Show ahead of the WNBA All-Star Game. Caitlin Clark makes people stupid across the front. Are you with us with this campaign?
20: But it makes sense. I don't understand the insanity. Like, I know social media is not real life. Are you on Threads, Josh?
0: I am.
20: I went over to Threads. I mean, I'm still on Twitter, but I went over to Threads when it became a thing, like, you know, 2 years ago or whatever it was, because Twitter was too toxic, right? So yeah. If you open up Threads, and maybe it's my algorithm, I don't know. But as soon as I open up Threads, all it is people hating on Caitlin Clark because she's white. And I don't understand. Or because she's straight. Or because she comes that has voted for one particular president as opposed to another. I don't know.
0: It sounds like you do understand it pretty well. Caitlin Clark makes people stupid is the saying.
20: Like, I'd wear one.
0: See, Tony Romo... We don't know. I don't know, Jim. We don't know if he was under the influence or not earlier this week.
20: The thing about Romo's DUI, the thing about Romo's DUI, which is the most impressive thing, he got it at 8 p.m. You know what that says to me? Golf outing. He was golfing. Wisconsinites are hammered by 8 p.m., but he had the look of a guy who had been golfing.
0: Counter. Alcohol makes people do things that are stupid. Caitlin Clark makes people doing. I mean, he could have just watched a Indiana Fever game.
20: And
0: he was under the influence because Caitlin Clark makes people stupid. Is what we've found out. It's what we reduce everything down to. Speaking of stupid, Will Dalton, you're going to be working. back to back.
1: What a segue, Wicket.
0: Wow. Whoa. Not saying you're stupid. Back to back days working.
1: Sure.
0: 11-hour shifts. You're on the next two shows in addition
1: to
0: this
1: one. We're on the grind, man. Yeah, we're on the grind. I'm going to be hanging out with Wicket and John Lund after him. It's just a marathon around here.
0: 11 hours.
20: Not the guy's stupid. A grinder. He's a grinder, man. God. Will Dalton, that's what they say. Good hair, great grinder. That's what they say about
3: that's
20: him.
3: That's great.
0: I haven't heard anybody refer to someone as a grinder since John Gruden was the head coach.
20: This guy right here, he's a radio guy. He gets it.
0: I'll tell you what, man. I call this guy Roadhouse. Spider 2, Y Banana. Okay, Mike Wickett, what can we be looking forward to later tonight?
20: Man, you ever like, Josh, you're on a lot here on Westwood One. I'm only on the weekends. So when the LeBron news drop that he was going to Philly, what, like 28 hours ago or whatever, I was like, I want to get on the air and talk about. So obviously we're talking about LeBron. Who are you going to kick out of the East playoffs? Because you get Indiana now back in. Somebody's going to have to not make it. And then we're going to talk with the college football legend Phil Steele coming up in hour number two for a long conversation about college football.
0: It's the answer to your question is Will Dalton, Charlotte Hornets. He's not going to like that answer.
20: But it is. You lose Melo's, like, the best season since the Zoe and Morning days, and it's not going to.
0: That's not a bad thing.
1: This is Tom Knipple's team now. This is Knipple's team now. Stop it.
0: That's it.
1: That's why Philly made the move, to try and stop it.
20: Yes.
0: I've lost control of the show. All right, Mike Wickett, appreciate you. We'll talk. Later. We'll hear from you in 10 minutes. There goes Mike Wickett. He'll be taking over in just a second. Now let's put this show to bed.
1: Yeah, speaking of things that are stupid, this guy in Jupiter, Florida, he got arrested on Thursday because he apparently broke into his neighbor's home to slice up a lime and then drink tequila with a towel on his head. He apparently did this. So, according to the police report, this guy's 30 years old. His name's Jeffrey Bartimus. And this woman, the neighbor who got broken into, she heard the noise, she grabbed her gun, went down the stairs, and that's when she confronted this guy. And he apparently very quickly apologized, jumped her back fence with this said towel wrapped around his head. Apparently he lives just up the street, but he got in through a sliding glass door, helped himself to some vodka, apparently some tequila too. He left open bottles on her counter, cut the lime, left that there, leaving the knife on the counter. This guy just made himself at home. Just made himself at home. But he lived up the street.
0: How many dishes do you make that feature limes that you cut?
1: Not too many. Like, sometimes I'll make a lime cilantro rice, so I'll, you know, use the lime juice for that. Sometimes I'll sprinkle a little bit of lime juice on chicken, like as a marinade of sorts. Now, I don't use a ton of lime for cooking, though. I do use lemon juice quite a bit. Do that.
0: I forgot to tell you, I had like an old man dad moment this week where there's this place in Winston-Salem that's part kids' playground, part kids' museum that has like three or four levels to it in downtown Winston-Salem where I live. Nice. And I took Daniel there, and there he wanted to go down the slide, but he's only 20 months old. It's a big slide, and I noticed it was too big for him to go down, but he kept saying, "Slide! Slide! Slide!" I'm like, all right, you gotta do it. But also, the slide pretty clearly was not designed for parents to go down it either. And it's a big one. Like, you go from one level to another. So I have Daniel on, and a parent even warns me that slide goes pretty quick and it shoots you out at the bottom. Especially, it had just been raining, so like, pretty slick. So I still do it anyway. And I go down the slide with Daniel, and true to form, because I'm a heavier weight than the kids that are usually using this slide, I do, with extra speed, go through the bottom, go out the bottom of the slide at the end, and I shoot straight out, and I hit my knee with Daniel in my lap, and I almost tore my knee. Pretty close, almost tore my knee for sure. We're good, it hurt in the moment. And Daniel, it was a great day. We spit together. He spent most of the day giggling, laughing. It was fun. That was the loudest that he laughed and giggled. He enjoyed that the most. Oh, yeah.
1: That's a dad moment, because that nothing makes a kid laugh more than their dad, like, hurting themselves on something like that. It's amusing. I remember doing it to my dad. It was hilarious. I loved it.
0: Now, this is the part that's important. The surface that I fell onto was turf. If it was natural grass, probably would have felt even safer. By the way,
1: that's right.
0: Interview with Nick Pappas, the NFL field director, on that subject. You can find it on our YouTube channel at Westwood One Sports Night. So, there you go. Slide! Appreciate Josh Jacobs. Yes, that Josh Jacobs is going to stick around. And Will Dalton's going to stick around. I'm not. I'm kind of the low man out. Going to experience FOMO tonight. That's what I'm going to do. Mike Wickett is on the way. My name's Josh Graham. This has been the Josh Graham Show on Westwood One Sports.
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1: Oh, man, good to be on a Saturday night with you all across America. Thanks for hanging. There are some times when, I mean, obviously, I've got my regular life Monday through Friday, and then I do this wonderful show. Hopefully it's wonderful. I'm afforded the opportunity to be on the air all across America here on Saturday nights and Sunday nights. And sometimes a story goes down that I'm like, oh, I want to be on the air so badly. And that would be yesterday. Yesterday around maybe 10 a.m. Yesterday around 10 a.m., the big news dropped that LeBron had made his decision as we were all sitting around waiting. We were wondering when it was actually going to happen, but LeBron James picks the Philadelphia 76ers, which shocked the hell out of most people. He makes the selection going to the city of brotherly love. Now, it's not hard to understand why LeBron would pick the Philadelphia 76ers. You know, I had my rankings of the most must-watch TV versions of where LeBron would have picked, and Philly was number two on my list. Number one was the Warriors. I wanted to see old man ball. I wanted to see YMCA ball. I wanted to see the Olden State Warriors. I wanted to see LeBron and Steph and Draymond, and maybe they bring in AD or Jimmy Butler, whatever, like filming a reality series where the old guys would go from the home that they all live in the same, you know, community, and they would take the bus to go play bingo on their off days. That would have been fun. I don't know if they would have won a title. I know that there would have been a lot of load management going on in the regular season, and you maybe would have seen the best of that squad if LeBron went to Golden State by the time we got to March, April, into the playoffs next year. Didn't happen. But number two on the most watchable on the team I'd like to see watch, like to watch him play, was Philadelphia. And which also, when we talked about it last week, or if you follow me on Twitter, at Mike Wickett, you can follow me on all social media outlets, Instagram, TikTok, Facebook, Threads, which has become a cesspool of hate, at Mike Wickett, two T's. I had Philly at number two, and I said this was the best team. Like, the Sixers were the best team to go join. You know, was it going to be Cleveland? Great story, but nobody's winning anything with James Harden ever. Miami would have been cool to watch LeBron throw, you know, 40 lobs to Bam and Giannis all game, every game, 82 games worth of Giannis and Bam lobs. And he didn't, I don't know if Giannis really wanted that. Publicly, he was saying it, but privately, you're reading that Giannis really didn't want that. Didn't really want LeBron and have to play the dunker role. And then Minnesota would have been cool, but there was no shot LeBron was going to go somewhere, you know, in that West, because he's going to have to play against Wemby, and he's going to try to get out of the West. I think it's easy. I don't know if it's any easier to get out of the East now, as a matter of fact. So the team that was the best and had the best odds, the best chance to win with LeBron James was Philadelphia. I think when you have Tyrese Maxey and VJ Edgecombe, who were a really good rookie year last year, Joel Embiid when he's healthy, and of course the Jaylen Brown trade. Now, this deal probably doesn't even happen without the Jaylen Brown trade. You know, I don't know if LeBron's looking at Philadelphia if Jaylen Brown is still a Boston Celtic. And as a matter of fact, Shams said the exact same thing on ESPN earlier when the news broke about 30 hours ago.
2: Philadelphia, I'm telling you, was not even on this radar, was not in the pool of candidates until Mike Gansey and Bob Myers went out and got Jaylen Brown. That changed the equation. The Sixers got on the map. From there, it became for LeBron James now almost 4 weeks of deliberation with LeBron James, Rich Paul, that inner circle there, and his family eventually.
1: Yeah, his family eventually. But honestly, it wasn't going to be, it was going to be LeBron to Philly if you're looking at the best chance to go get another championship. And I know there are people that are just dogging, absolutely dogging LeBron for ring chasing. I don't have a problem with it. I mean, the only thing left LeBron has to do is to try to get close to Mike six. You know, like he's got his four. He had two in Miami and the one in Cleveland and the one in Los Angeles. And if LeBron is still, for whatever reason, trying to chase this ghost, this myth of catching Michael Jordan, there's it. I The only thing left is titles, right? Like, he's the all-time point scoring leader. He's top 10 all-time in assists. He's a 23-time all-star or whatever he is right now. It's kind of ridiculous. So I don't really have a problem if he wants to go chase and try to get another championship, especially at this age. Like, you know, somebody brought up a good point. He's 41 years old. You know, when you get older, you want things to be easier, you know? Like, I've got no problem with a guy who's got a goal to get another ring going to the place where he has the chance to get another ring. Like, I'm fine with that. Somebody made a comparison. It's like Tom Brady going to Tampa. Yeah. Brady was obviously ring chasing, wanted to get out of New England, realized that, man, being cold sucks. I'm going to go down to Tampa. It's warm. I don't have to worry about playing in these sub-30-degree games that often. I mean, Tampa once in a while has to go somewhere cold in December, but not all of them. Massachusetts has a pretty high tax rate. Florida does not. Like, it just makes it easier on 45-year-old Tom Brady or whatever he was when he was down there at Tampa. And he got to go to a place where they were going to throw the ball a whole bunch. You know, Bruce Arians wanted to throw the ball a whole bunch. So it made sense. So I don't have a problem with LeBron James picking Philadelphia. As a matter of fact, I think it's great. Because that team last year, when they upset, when they got rid of the Boston Celtics, I bought all in. I was like, this team can go to the finals. And then they got swept by the New York Knicks. And I was on the air eating crow. I was admitting I was very, very wrong about that. And he's picked a team that, honestly, you look at the odds makers, they got him tied with the Knicks as the third best odds to win the NBA championship. It's San Antonio, then OKC, big gap to the Knicks, and now 76ers, both at plus 900. And I don't know if it's going to be this year or next year, but I think LeBron with Maxey and Edgecombe and Jalen Brown and Joel Embiid, if Embiid can give you 46 games a year and he's healthy when we get to April, that's a win. And I don't think it's a one-and-done thing. I mean, ask Shams. It's probably more like a two-year thing.
2: He's signing a two-year deal, a player option for a potential 25th season. So the Sixers and LeBron James are going into this that he could very well play a historic record 25th season. And this is about Bob Myers and Mike Gansey and a slew of their players from Tyrese Maxey, Jaylen Brown, Joel Embiid, all calling LeBron James, having relationships with LeBron James, specifically Tyrese Maxey, and selling them on that vision that it was about winning.
1: Yeah, it's about winning a championship. And this team has really good odds to win the championship if they can get out of the East, if they can get past the New York Knicks. I'm Mike Wickett talking about LeBron James going to Philadelphia. Now, I predicted here on Westwood One Sports that it was going to be Tuesday morning at 9:54. And dang it, I was... And then we found out that LeBron James was irritated by Adam Silver and the conversation that you may have heard by now, that Adam Silver wanted LeBron to hurry up and make his decision. Remember that? That came out last weekend, which we talked about. And I think it made LeBron happy to know. I don't believe it made LeBron irritated. I think it gave LeBron and that ego of his more juice, more fire, more all of it, to know that he had complete control of the NBA. I mean, the schedule can't even get released till the king makes his decision. You don't even have to say it. You can just keep that inside. But then when it went public, I mean, granted, I'm sure it put a little more pressure on LeBron to announce where he was going. But I do believe that if Adam Silver doesn't make that announcement, we get the announcement a little earlier. But it just so happened to be that Silver said, I need this guy to make his decision so we can get the schedule released. And so LeBron dropped it on a Friday morning, which, again, you want to talk about a PR team doing what their client really likes. Rich Paul probably said, hey, man, why don't you drop this Friday morning so all the national shows can talk about it all day, all the local shows can talk about it all day, And then the weekend guys can as well. Normally you do a Friday news dump, right? Like you get fired on a Friday. Your company's making a change. They tell you about it on a Friday. A coach gets fired. Something in the political realm that in normal times would be a bad news. You would drop that on a Friday so that by the time we get to Monday, we've all forgotten about it. I think that's the opposite. That's the opposite for LeBron. LeBron dropped the news that he was going to Philly at 10 a.m. Friday. Boom. Day-long coverage. Because now all your TV shows, all your national shows, they're all flipping what they were going to talk about. Oh, they were talking about training camps opening? Nope, the king. And he's and LeBron waited until the World Cup was done. We know that. LeBron didn't want to have to share the spotlight with Messi and Argentina and Ronaldo and Harry Kane because the world's focused on that. LeBron loves attention. And so LeBron made he picked a good window. A good window to get all the drama surrounding him. And he made the choice, and it's Philadelphia. There are so many different things to talk about when it comes to this decision. And you can jump in 310-840-4910. 310-840-4910. Like, I could go 15 different ways. We are going to go to the scorned lover coming up in about 30 minutes from right now. Nick Paulus from ESPN Cleveland is going to join us. He was on a couple of weeks ago. And if you were listening 2 weeks ago when we had Nick on, and maybe you weren't, and I understand, but Nick was, the city of Cleveland was very, very convinced that LeBron was coming home, that the king was coming home. LeBron was at a bar in Cleveland till like 2 a.m. doing old man dances. His wife Savannah was spotted in Cleveland. I mean, it was like, okay, here's the bow, and Cleveland was welcoming the king. And then to have him pick Philadelphia. So if you're the Cleveland Cavaliers, what are you thinking right now? Are you really excited if you're Cleveland? You missed out on LeBron again. You missed out on LeBron. And now you're going to run it back with Donovan Mitchell, who you're paying $65 million a year to be an undersized two guard. And you're probably going to be paying James Harden about $50 million a year as well. James Harden, to do what? I can write that script for you. I can tell you what James Harden's going to do. He's going to have a good regular season. There'll be a couple of nights where he scores 40, and you're like, well, there's the old James Harden right there. And then he's going to be terrible in the playoffs. And Cleveland's going to get bounced. So now Cleveland just feels like a team that has hit their ceiling, has hit their peak. It just feels like Cleveland now has no avenue to go since LeBron did not pick them. And we will talk more about that coming up with Nick again from ESPN Cleveland. That's coming up at 40 past the hour. But straight ahead, the reaction is in. And this is the reaction from a lot of different people, including... what does Kevin Hart think of LeBron going to play for his hometown team, the Philadelphia 76ers? We'll find out. And again, you want to jump in? LeBron to Philly? Right choice? Wrong choice? What does this do to shift power in the East? And did the Celtics do this? Did the Celtics unknowingly do this? Is it really all their fault that he picked Philadelphia? Got a lot to talk about. Love to have you with us. Again, I'm Mike Wickett. We'll take your phone calls about LeBron, 310-840-4910. We'll get you the reaction from some stars like Bryce Harper, Trey Turner, Kevin Hart, all Philly guys. That's coming up next here on Westwood One Sports.
0: Patriots training camp is now underway. A.J. Brown arrives with enormous expectations. Can the star wideout be the missing piece for Drake May and the defending AFC champions? Westwood One Sports.
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1: My favorite play is the alley-oop. I like to pick and roll. I like to give and go. Because it's basketball, but Mr. Kirch's go.
2: It's Westwood One Sports Night with Mike Wickett.
3: Oh, man, oh, man. LeBron's decision has gripped a whole lot of people, man. LeBron going to the Philadelphia 76ers. Your thoughts, jump on in. 310-840-4910. Right choice, wrong choice. What does this do to the power in the Eastern Conference? Man, the East is so loaded. Like, who are you going to kick out of the Eastern Conference right now? Our producer, Will Dalton. Will, I know you're in Carolina and you're a Charlotte Hornets fan, but I do think your squad's going to miss the playoffs this year.
4: Oh, no. I mean, you don't think Con Knipple, Brandon Miller can get that bad boy going?
3: I like Brandon Miller more than most. And Con, who was terrible in the playoffs, was really good, obviously. Runner-up to Cooper Flagg for Rookie of the Year. But, man, like, you... Now you got Philly and New York at the top. I don't know what to make of Detroit. Their offseason has been a disaster.
4: Yeah,
3: Cleveland will still get there. Detroit might not make the playoffs, man.
4: They might be the team you kick, but honestly.
3: But when I say that, how do you go from 60 wins to not making the playoffs?
4: Well, you know, I mean, they lost Tobias Harris to the Spurs. That's not a good start. Which, that's a great pickup by San Antonio.
3: The Pistons are doomed because they lost 35-year-old Tobias Harris. That's going to be it. 310-840-4910. Talking about LeBron, you can jump in. Coming up in 20 minutes, we're going to go to Cleveland and talk with the scorned lover. Man, oh, man. I mean, it's Cleveland, so they're kind of used to this kind of crap. But we'll talk to Nick Paulus from ESPN Cleveland coming up in 20 minutes. LeBron to Philly. A lot of Philadelphia celebrities are happy with this, including Kevin Hart.
5: Oh, my God. It's a double-edged moment right now. First and foremost, Philadelphia, stand the f*** up. Brian to the Sixers. First and foremost, shouts out to my damn brother for making the right choice, for making the best choice. The city of brotherly love, it's up. You already know what it is. Basketball is about to be big. It's about to be major. And it's because we're about to do big shit. Sixers, Brian. I need to calm the f*** down. I'm too hyped.
3: I love that. 310-840-4910. Pensacola, Florida, first up. Let's talk to Ron on Westwood One Sports. What's up, Ron?
6: Hey, good afternoon, guys. How you doing?
3: Doing all right, man. LeBron to Philly. What you think?
6: Well, first of all, I'm so sick and tired. I'm glad he made his decision. I'm so sick and tired of hearing about LeBron and his decision. I'm tired of that. I'm glad it's over. But most of all, with all of the egos in the NBA and Jaylen Brown going to Philly, I'm thinking those egos could clash and possibly be a problem. What do you say?
3: You're not wrong. I mean, it could. We have no idea. You know, thank you for calling, Ron. It's funny because there's a popular meme going around on social media that Jaylen Brown spent all that time bitching about being second fiddle. And now what is he, fourth? Is he third? You know, it's not Jaylen Brown's team. I think it's Tyrese Maxey and Joel Embiid's team. And then here comes LeBron, and Edge comes a budding star. Like, there's a chance that this doesn't work. I mean, I can't see. Listen, depending on what your expectation is of work or doesn't work, like, they're not going to be an 18-win team, all right? That's not going to happen. There's too much talent right there. Their head coach, Nick Nurse, a good coach, real good coach. He's got a championship. There's not a chance this team doesn't win, let's say, 44, 45 games. I think the ceiling is higher. I think it's higher. But I think there's some growing pains. They're going to have to get used to figuring out where everybody's going to be. LeBron playing the power forward spot is interesting to me. You got a couple of guys who can bring the ball up, which is very, very, you know, fortuitous if you're a Sixers fan. So the mix is interesting. There's definitely a chance where all those ingredients don't mix well, and then the meal doesn't come out well. But I think there's too much talent.

0: for that team to fail. I just think that, especially with LeBron, like LeBron will drag a team to the playoffs, even if Luka's hurt and Austin Reeves is hurt, he's still going to do what he can and get out of the first round like he did. He's the only last man standing after they got past Houston. 310-840-4910. Thanks, Ron. Jeff is in Tulsa, Oklahoma. What's up, Jeff? Thanks for calling, man. You're on Westwood One.
1: Can
0: Jeff.
1: You hear me?
0: Yeah, I can, Jeff. Go ahead, bud.
1: Hey, what? You're talking about LeBron getting attention, doing a bunch of stuff to get attention. Did that thing when in L.A., when I think it was the George Floyd stuff, when he accused someone of writing some racial thing on his garage and nobody was there, and then there's nothing in the video cameras, and then when the cops showed up, there was, like, they couldn't find anything or it was crossed out. Is there any more to that story since you're talking about LeBron getting attention?
0: I have absolutely no idea. I'm not even sure what you're talking about, Jeff.
1: So LeBron, the George Floyd.
0: No, I remember the George Floyd time. And you know what? I don't really want to go down the George Floyd Avenue right here. This is not the format for that.
1: Yeah, we're talking LeBron.
0: Yes.
1: Look, I was like, you made me think about it. It's like, hey, whatever happened with that?
0: I don't even remember. To be honest with you, Jeff, I don't remember that story. I'm not going to call you a liar and say it didn't happen. I don't even remember. So much pops through my timeline, my social media feeds, and that was 5 years ago that I don't remember
1: Clay
0: that
1: Travis,
0: one. I'm sorry.
1: Clay Travis, who found it out, brought it up about a week ago.
0: I'm not shocked by that.
1: Maybe go find it. No, it was happening. No, it just reminded me of if anything ever came to that about LeBron getting attention, basically creating a false.
0: You know what, Jeff? I'm going to cut you off right here, buddy. I appreciate you calling in, but I'm not going to go down the roads Clay Travis is going on this format. Clay can do that on his show. I'm not going to do that, but I appreciate you calling, man. LeBron loves attention. I think the bottom line is, this could have been over in 2 weeks. The Jaylen Brown trade probably solidified where he was going, and we kind of knew where he probably knew where he was going 2 weeks ago, but didn't want to have to share the spotlight with the World Cup. I don't think we had embarrassed ourselves with Belgium yet. So, yes, LeBron loves attention. I don't remember the George Floyd story you're speaking of, but Jeff, appreciate you very much, buddy. 310-840-4910. Tommy is in Michigan. Thanks for calling, Tommy. You're on Westwood One Sports.
2: Yeah, what's up, my man?
0: Yo, what's up, Tommy?
2: Well, that last caller sort of made me lose my train of thought for a second here.
0: That's all right, man. We got you. We'll bring your train of thought right back.
2: I think LeBron, he's like, you know what? It's like, here we go again. It's like decision 3.0, 4.0, okay? It's all about LeBron. You know, he goes to Philly. Okay, great. You know what? But you know what? Is Joel Embiid, he can't stay healthy for a whole season. So LeBron's going to have to deal with that, and he's going to have to deal with Cleveland, you know, and New York. He's going to have to get through them, two really good teams in the East. If he does make it through that, he's going to have to go to the West. And in my opinion, he's not going to beat either San Antonio or OKC, which I think one of those two teams will be in the Western Conference Finals again, you know, in the finals. So it's going to be a big to-do about nothing for LeBron. You know, another decision, 3.0.
0: The decision from a couple of years ago was an hour long televised giant middle finger to the city of Cleveland hosted by Jim Gray that should have been done a lot more like this, where we didn't hear from LeBron. We hear from LeBron's agent, and that's his job, is to drum up attention and to drum up interest and to drum up. Hang on. His job was to get people talking about LeBron, to get more teams interested in LeBron. I mean, he said 28 teams. There weren't 28 teams interested in LeBron James. The Milwaukee Bucks were not going to bring in LeBron James, all right? That just wasn't going to happen. The Utah Jazz were not bringing in LeBron James. But this was not a made-for-TV event where he gave the double bird to his hometown team to go to South Beach again.
2: No, it wasn't. And the media kind of dragged it on. And, you know, LeBron, he took half. He wanted to play for, like, what, $8,000, $4,000, $8,000? I'm like,
0: That's the biggest shocker to me, Tommy. And I got some more people to get on here, brother, but thank you for calling, man. That was the biggest shocker to me. Not that he picked Philly. Philly was the best chance to get another championship of the teams that were interested in him. But it's the fact that he's playing for $8 million, like the league minimum, 2 years, $8 million for LeBron James. What's L.A. thinking? Why didn't we offer the guy $9 million? I know that that relationship had gotten pretty nasty in L.A., so that's why. But like $8 million, I thought he was going to still take that payday, that $40 million a year. I thought that's why his teams were so limited. And then he goes and signs 2 years, $8 million. Good on LeBron, man. You know, people say how much money is too much. LeBron's worth $1 billion, bro. At least he realized he didn't have to take that big cash. Tommy, thanks, man. Appreciate it. And I know a lot of people are sick of, you know, LeBron hogging the spotlight. But to be honest with you, to be 100% honest with you, at this point in the calendar year, there isn't much else to talk about. I mean, I've got a lot of college football to get to today. The SEC media days. I think Nick Saban has gone insane. Pat Narduzzi from Pitt 2 weeks ago, gone insane at ACC media days. We're going to talk with the legend Phil Steele about college football coming up 20 past the hour next hour. So in like 40 minutes, looking forward to 50 minutes, looking forward to that. Training camps are opening, but this was the window where LeBron saw the most oxygen. And LeBron waited and waited until the World Cup was done. Training camps were opening. Boom. That way, we're all talking about it. Because, to be honest, if you're an NBA fan, if you are an NBA fan, you understand, even at this age, LeBron's still a damn good player. And wherever he goes, east or west, it shifts the power in that conference. You know, Philly's going to have to continue. Tommy mentioned Cleveland. The Cavs are done, man. The Cavs are, I mean, they're still going to win 45 games, make the playoffs, whatever. But that's not a championship team. And they got to feel broken. LeBron did not pick his hometown. LeBron didn't pick playing with Donovan Mitchell. LeBron didn't pick a team that really just needed a LeBron James. Cleveland's done. That team's not winning a title. Scorned lover status is what they are. So wherever LeBron was going to go, it was going to be a power shift in that conference, because let's say he picked the Warriors. Well, I think you put the Warriors as the third best team in the West. I think now you look at Philly, and they're right there with the Knicks in the East. And God, the East all of a sudden is going to be crazy. It's going to be nuts with the Knicks and the Sixers. And I'll include the Cavs, I guess, the Pistons, who have done nothing except John Collins, but they got rid of Tobias Harris. Like, fine, whatever. Indy's going to be back now that Halliburton's healthy. Will Dalton, our producer's Charlotte Hornets, they think they can still hang out. Boston's still going to fire up 83s a game and probably win 50 games with Jason Tatum. I mean, there's so many good teams in the East. The Heat with Bam and Giannis. More importantly, the Heat with Eric Spoelstra. Toronto's going to be really good, especially when the Kawhi Leonard deal gets done. Like, the East is crazy, man. All right, let's go to Cleveland and talk to Aldo. Aldo, you're on Westwood One Sports.
3: Hey, thank you for taking my call.
0: You got it.
3: So, this is the way I see it. Do I feel sperm? Yes, I do.
0: Yeah.
3: I lost some sleep, and I couldn't eat all that good during the whole week. But I'm over it. We got a strong team. If LeBron showed up in Cleveland, we would have to shuffle the team and have another ball dominant player with us. He's not coming. I'm not worried about it. Now my motivation is beat Philly.
0: Beat Philly. Yes. Philly. Man, I can't wait. I'll tell you what, Aldo, thank you for the call, man, because I got to get out and I'm going to go to a guest from one of your radio stations over there in Cleveland. I can't wait to see when LeBron goes to some of these teams that he didn't want to play for, like going to Cleveland, going to Boston, when he goes back to L.A., when he goes to Golden State. Like, we're going to get a lot of LeBron games on TV. The Sixers are going to be all over your TV, all right? And I'm here for it. I am here for it. Coming up on the other side, we're going to go to Cleveland, talk with ESPN Cleveland's Nick Paulus, who's been on the show before. I had a fun text conversation with him about being a scorned lover. We'll get the reaction from the land. That's coming up on the other side. 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
17: I'm Yolanda Harris. I'm a journalist at 10TV News. I grew up here, and after 25 years of telling this community stories, this place still means so much to me. When I'm not in the newsroom, I'm usually out supporting the same people and causes I care deeply about. I don't just report about our community, I belong to it. What happens here affects us all. And that's why we care so deeply about getting it right. And when local journalism is done right, it doesn't sit still. It moves. It moves you to act, to verify, to volunteer, to speak up, or lend a hand. It moves your mind by challenging assumptions and offering new perspectives. It moves you forward by giving you the information to make decisions and thrive where you live. And yes, it moved your heart through the kind of human storytelling that stays with you wherever you are. And at 10TV, we're here for all of it. These are the stories that move Central Ohio.
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0: Biggest story in the country right now. The King says no to his hometown team and heads to Philadelphia. LeBron James, now a member of the Philadelphia 76ers. When we had our next guest on a couple of weeks ago, I was pretty certain that they were celebrating LeBron to Cleveland. LeBron was out clubbing. Savannah was in town. And our next guest, ESPN Cleveland's Nick Paulus, was basically planning the next parade. But Nick is back with us again as the scorned lover today, as LeBron says no to Ohio and says yes to the city of brotherly love. Nick, how you doing today, buddy?
19: Mike, it's been rough. No, I honestly, it's it is. You're 100% right. It felt like everyone in the city was jumping for joy, and obviously, we jumped a little too soon. And I'm still a little shell shocked, but I'm over the last day or so, it's sort of subsided, and now it's it's unbelievable, but the King's going to finish his career in Philly. It's crazy.
0: What was the reaction from the Cavs fans? I'm sure you took a lot of phone calls yesterday. What was the reaction from Cavalier Nation?
19: Yeah, so this is, it's funny because I think we're all on board. We're not upset with LeBron. Like, if anyone's upset with him, it's because it took so long. Like, if this was going to be the end result, then we wished it would have just happened sooner, but nobody's upset with LeBron. I think everyone's upset with the organization, especially with Kobe Altman, the president of basketball operations. It feels like if the Cavaliers would have made a serious move in the offseason, whether it would be to get a Jaylen Brown or a Giannis, any of the other moves, trying to trade for Kyrie, it feels like LeBron would be a Cavalier, but again, the organization didn't want to move off of Evan Mobley, and that was the key piece that they really needed to do.
0: Was it more what Cleveland didn't do, do you think, or was it more what Philadelphia did do?
19: I think it's more about what Philly did do, because nobody had on their bingo cards that Jaylen Brown was going to go from Boston to Philly, and especially at that price, what was it?
0: It was a 36-year-old and some terrible picks. Is
19: that right? Right. Yeah, exactly. Second round picks, essentially. So, it was just shocking what Philly did. And I think, from all indications I've been watching and, listening to all of the Rich Paul podcasts and everything that he's done since then, it just sounds like their camp was sort of blown away with what Philly did. Too big of a move for them not to go to.
0: Talking with ESPN Cleveland's Nick Paulus. He's slightly more somber than when he joined us 2 weeks ago here on Westwood One Sports. I'm Mike Wickett. Did you guys get the feeling one way or another this week, reading the, listening to Rich Paul, reading the tea leaves, talking to your guys, did you get the feeling one way or another that he was going to pick Cleveland or not pick Cleveland?
19: No, and that's the thing. So for the last 3.5 weeks, we were just in a holding pattern, and all you heard was scuttlebutt one way or another. I never really believed in the Miami aspect of all of it, and that's what it kind of felt like it was going down to. It was either going to be Miami or Cleveland, and now to come and find out, apparently Brian Windhorst on ESPN mentioned that it really was down to Golden State or Philly. So You know, I think everyone was just as shocked as what we were here in the city of Cleveland that with no in a day and age where everything leaks out, this didn't leak out. It was just wild.
0: Lost out on LeBron. I'm sure James Harden will get a new contract. You paid Donovan Mitchell a bajillion dollars here in the offseason, a four-year deal worth like $1 trillion or whatever it was. As a Cavs fan, you know, looking at your offseason, how happy are you guys?
19: So I want to preface it and say that getting Donovan Mitchell to sign long-term is a huge, massive win for the organization. He's a star in the league. He's a top 15, 20 player in the league his entire career. So that has been great, and I don't want to discount that. Everything else feels like an abject disaster. So, we're all thrilled that Donovan's here, and we love Donovan Mitchell. He's either the second or third greatest player of all time in Cavaliers history, and that is a constant argument. Who's number two? Is it Donovan or is it Kyrie? It goes back and forth, but getting him to sign, that is great. Everything else, the team has not gotten better. And being swept in the Eastern Conference Finals when you had a 22-point lead in game one with 7.5 minutes to go, you lose on that, and then you just don't even try game three and game four. And that was on your home court. So this team has not gotten better. They haven't added anything. If anything, they've lost players and more depth players, but still, the point is that you haven't gotten any better, and the East has gotten way better. So we're a little bit behind the eight ball, and now we're all putting our eggs in a Jonathan Kuminga basket. And that is not that's not something that I thought we would ever be discussing.
0: You know, I was going to throw in my 2 cents for Mark Price or Brad Doherty as the second best players ever.
19: And those guys, absolutely. There's a top five that is pretty consistent with everyone. But Donovan Mitchell, just the way that he sort of handled this organization, the moment he came in, he was the leader day one, and he's been an unbelievable asset for this organization, especially 45 years of not having LeBron here. We had 11 great years with LeBron. 45 other years were complete misses for majority of it. When Donovan stepped foot in Cleveland, he legitimized a lot of what the Cavalier fans were hoping to see, and that's win playoff series, get to an Eastern Conference Finals. Now, you got to win, and you got to get to the finals, but I don't know how you're going to be able to do that with the way the roster's looking right now.
0: Does Kenny Atkinson think analytically they won the offseason?
19: I'm sure he does. It's funny because he had spoke, it was during the summer league, and I'm sure clips are still out there, but they were essentially asking about LeBron, and obviously you can't really talk too much about somebody that's not on your team, but he made it sound like, oh yeah, no, it's great that we're in the running for a guy of his elk and everything that sort of goes along with that. It kind of made it feel like he knew he was coming, so that's why it gave added hope. But now it's just analytically speaking, we've lost another offseason.
0: Well, I mean, if you're looking for something to look forward to, at least you have the Deshaun Watson, Shedeur Sanders quarterback battle for the next month.
19: if you go and look at our ESPN Cleveland station account on X, we've immediately switched from three football. So believe you me, we are going to be talking. We're the home of the Buckeyes as well as the Browns. So the Buckeyes at least are going to be, you know, a highly ranked team and hopefully have another national championship to their name. But yeah, now we are fully into football season, and I'm okay with that for now.
0: No love for the third wild card destined Cleveland Guardians?
19: The Guardians, I cover them for our station as well, and I love going to all of their games, and they're a really good, young, scrappy team. Getting Jose Ramirez back has been really nice. Now, it hasn't resulted in the wins as of yet, but I think that this team they're always in the mix in the Central. So I think that they could absolutely make a run towards the end like they did last year when they came back from 15 and a half games back to win the Central.
0: It's a pretty terrible division. Nick?
19: It's not a good one. But you know what? You know what? The AL's not great this season.
0: No! So
19: like that gives me hope as an organization. We have some really talented young starting players or starting a rotation out there. And then Travis Bazana as well as Chase DeLauder coming up to at bats right now. They've been excellent. So right now we're sort of a middling team, but I think they can catch fire late in the season.
0: Nick, I guess condolences for the last 40 hours for you guys, and condolences for the next month of Browns talk. Thank you for coming on, my friend.
19: Hey, Mike, anytime. Thank you so much. Have a great day.
0: You too. Nick Paulus, ESPN Cleveland, here on Westwood One Sports. I mean, imagine being a Cleveland fan, man. You already had the decision a decade ago, longer than that, whenever LeBron went down to Miami, where they spent an hour, he and Jim Gray, and it's all anybody watched. It was about this time of the year. Again, downtime, baseball, great sport, doesn't carry a lot of sports talk. You know, you got camps opening up, LeBron taking his talents to South Beach. That was a giant double middle finger to the city of Cleveland, the state of Ohio. Then he comes back and everything's great. And then he goes to L.A. And you're just like, okay, now I get it, the end of his career. Then it wasn't the end of his career, and it goes to Philadelphia when he could have come home again. And if you're a Browns fan in Cleveland, you're perpetually watching a loser. I mean, I'm not calling people in Cleveland losers. Your football team has been a loser franchise for a long time. And now you get to one of the worst. Like, there are quarterback battles that are interesting, because they might determine if a team can get to the postseason. That is not the case in Cleveland. Shadur or Deshaun will not determine whether or not the Browns make the playoffs. The Browns aren't making the playoffs, all right? So I'm going to say it again, because I'm sure that Todd Monken, the new head coach of the Browns, is listening to me right now. Give Shadur the football. Stop wasting time with Deshaun Watson. I know Jimmy Haslam needs to justify the worst contract in the history of the NFL. See if he can get some touchdowns, maybe a couple of wins out of Deshaun Watson. But you're not winning 11 games and getting into the playoffs next year. Or this year, I guess. That's not happening with Deshaun Watson or Shadur. But at least give Shadur 10 starts so he can figure out if you can get, if you have a franchise quarterback. Because you're not going to know if you give the ball to Deshaun Watson. It's just not the case. And then they've got the Guardians. I mean, he's right, by the way. The American League Central is pretty awful. Guardians are sitting in that third wild card spot right now, 4.5 games out of first place. The White Sox are in first place, which is strange to say. And there's the Guardians. They're a game and a half out, excuse me. Game and a half out. So it's just like, man. And look, Cleveland's, like you said, a young, up-and-coming group of guys over there that play for the Guardians. But they're not going to win anything. At least you have the Ohio State Buckeyes to get behind. At least you got that. The Cavs are going nowhere. The Browns are going nowhere. Maybe the Guardians get in the playoffs. That'll be fun. But you got the Buckeyes, who should be really good again this year. Should be really good again this year. Man. Just got to feel bad. By the way, did you hear what Charles Barkley had to say about LeBron James? He was on ESPN Cleveland.
20: Well, I'm disappointed because I wanted him to go to Cleveland. I mean, because he has no natural affiliation with Philly. I'm surprised. I mean, he had no affiliation with the Warriors either. If he went to the Heat, that would have been a little bit different. But I thought it would be a great way to end the story to finish up in Cleveland. So I'm a little disappointed. But hey, you know what? It's his decision. But I am. I'm just a little disappointed, plain and simple.
0: He's just a little disappointed. That's all there is to it. We'll get some more reaction to LeBron to Philadelphia coming up. Also, straight ahead, one of my favorite guests is going to join us, Phil Steele. Phil Steele's College Football Preview Magazine. Phil is one of my favorite writers. His publication is fantastic. I've been talking to Phil for a quarter century, and that makes me feel really, really old. Back when I was a first-time talk show host at the Big 1050 WTKA in Ann Arbor, Phil would come on, and I've been talking to him for 25, 26 years, man. Looking forward to having him on. We'll talk about the SEC, the Big Ten. What is Indiana going to do for a repeat performance? All coming up in about 20 minutes from right now, straight ahead. We will, again, get more reaction to LeBron. I'm Mike Wickett. Hopefully you're having yourself a good Saturday night. More coming your way. Stick around here on Westwood One Sports.
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